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2: I'm Bill Black with another Bet You Didn't Know music fact. All right, class, today let's talk about the song that got away. So this is New Edition. You know, Ronnie, Bobby, Ricky, Mike, Johnny, Ralph. And they've given us hits throughout the years like If It Isn't Love, Candy Girl, and Can You Stand the Rain? Then there was the song that was written with New Edition in mind, but kind of got away. Let me explain. Let's take it back to 1985 and the movie Crush Groove, starring Blair Underwood, Sheila E., and a slew of rappers like LL Cool J, Run DMC, The Fat Boys, and even New Edition was in the movie. Producers Jimmy Jam and Terry Lewis were asked to write a ballad for the love scene of the movie. But due to contract negotiations, New Edition's label would not allow them to record the song for the soundtrack. The song instead went to the Force MDs. The song, Tender Love. I'm Bill Black with another Bet You Didn't Know music fact on the Black Information Network.
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3: I'm Mike Stevens in for Vanessa Tyler on New York's BIN 1600, your home for black news first. Black Newark Mayor Ross Baraka faces seven challengers as he seeks a fourth term as the chief executive of New Jersey's largest city. These are some of the comments he made to WNBC television last year as he unsuccessfully ran for governor.
4: We have to change the tax credits from trying to attract these corporations to helping people expand their businesses to hire more employees, from farmers to local retail stores.
3: Fast forward to now, there are several black candidates challenging Baraka for the Newark mayor's position, including artist Tanisha Garner, developer and contractor Noble Milton, and community organizer Sheila Montague. Montague placed a distant second behind Baraka in the 2022 mayoral race, getting about 17% of the vote. If no candidate gets a majority of the vote, the top two vote-getters will advance to a June 9th runoff election. The NYPD has a suspect in custody in Friday's fatal stabbing of a black man in Brooklyn. Police say Javon Boyd was arrested Saturday night and charged with murder. Cops responding to Bainbridge Street and Howard Avenue in Bed-Stuy found the victim unconscious. He'd been stabbed in the chest. It's not clear what led to the attack. Both men are believed to have lived in the same building. Detectives are investigating a deadly Mother's Day shooting in Paterson, New Jersey. Authorities say a series of shots rang out around 9 o'clock Sunday evening by Rosa Parks Boulevard and Godwin Avenue. Six people were gunned down, with a 29-year-old man and 43-year-old man killed. The four others, reportedly from Paterson, remain hospitalized in stable condition. Police are searching for a woman who stabbed a man on board a train in Queens. The incident happened Saturday afternoon at the 111th Street station in Richmond Hill. The woman and the victim were on a southbound J train when the woman allegedly stabbed the man twice in the thigh and then fled the train when it got to a station in Brooklyn. The victim was taken to the hospital in stable condition. Police haven't said if the suspect and the victim knew each other. New York Knicks fans are pumped for the Eastern Conference Finals following their sweep of the Philadelphia 76ers.
5: Seeing them go into four and then how they're playing right now, I'm feeling great right now.
6: 2026 champions for June 2026. We are bringing the globe home.
3: On Sunday, New York crushed Philly 144-114 in Game 4 to complete a four-game sweep and a seventh straight playoff victory. The Knicks are making their second straight appearance in the conference finals. The date of Game 1 for the Eastern Conference Finals depends on the outcome of the series between Detroit and Cleveland. For more stories of interest to the black community, log on to BINnews.com. You can also check us out on all social media platforms. I'm Mike Stevens on New York's BIN 1600, your home for black news first.
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8: 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It's more than just menus. It's a movement.
9: And so we really want to create something that was more all-inclusive to the creative things we were seeing happening in the food scene.
8: That's one of the three founders, Fallon Farrell.
9: As we've grown through the years, we've literally watched businesses start off as like a pop-up food tent and now having like two or three locations.
8: From soul food kitchens to hidden gem caterers, Black Restaurant Week shines a light where it's long been missing. It's helped generate tens of millions of dollars for Black-owned businesses, keeping legacies alive and creating new ones. And it's part of Black history still being written every time a diner takes that first bite. I'm Esther Dillard for the Black Information Network.
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0: 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I'm Charlamagne Tha God, host of the world's most dangerous morning show, The Breakfast Club, and my history lives here.
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3: To around the corner.
5: Mayor Vi Lyles, Charlotte's first Black female mayor, announces that she will not seek re-election and will resign effectively June 30th.
1: This is BIN.
6: The U.S. Justice Department says UCLA's medical school illegally considered race in its admissions process. Federal officials claim the school discriminated against white and Asian American applicants.
3: Black news first.
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8: Cell phones have been an integral part of connecting our modern world. But did you know a Black nuclear engineer pioneered the technology for them? Henry Thomas Sampson was born in 1934 in Jackson, Mississippi. He earned his bachelor's degree in chemical engineering from Purdue University in 1956, followed by his master's degree from UCLA in 1961 and his PhD shortly after. In 1971, Henry Sampson created the Gamma Electric Cell. It's a device which produced long-lasting power to satellites. Sampson's innovation caught the attention of the Motorola Company, which then placed his patented technology into their telephones. This eventually led to the very first telephone calls being made using cell phones. Henry Sampson passed on June 4th, 2015. His genius and Black excellence helped create the globally connected world we share today. This is Tammy Eswick for the Black Information Network.
9: 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I'm Mike Strautmanis, and my history lives here.
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10: Here's what's trending this hour. Drivers could see a little bit of relief at the gas pump as President Trump says he's looking at suspending the federal gas tax. A record number of Americans could be hitting the road this Memorial Day. According to AAA, officials project that 45 million Americans will travel at least 50 miles from home between May 21st to the 25th for the holiday. And several hundred jobs are being cut by General Motors. The company says up to 600 information technology employees will be laid off. I'm Amber Payton, and that's what's trending.
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11: The second round of the NBA playoffs continues.
12: The Knicks have been an excellent road team. 3-1 on the road in the playoffs thus far.
11: All of this as the Milwaukee Bucks will make a decision on star forward Atene Tuncumpo. The team wants the decision made before next month's NBA draft. Atene Tuncumpo has spent his entire 13-year career with Milwaukee, winning two league MVP awards and the 2021 NBA championship.
13: It'll be Howard and Reese to jump things up.
11: Following a new CBA and off-season headlines,
4: Lynx. The WNBA season is underway. The Minnesota Lynx top draft pick, Olivia Miles, is getting the attention of WNBA office execs. A survey of league general managers indicate the point guard is the leading candidate for Rookie of the Year. The Las Vegas Aces, New York Liberty, and Atlanta Dream got the most votes for WNBA champion prediction. Asia Wilson is the front runner as a repeat as MVP. Get your sports at 14 and 44 past each and every hour. I'm Ray Harris on the Black Information Network.
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14: Coming into the 1988 Olympic Games in Seoul, South Korea, the United States had compiled an astonishing 71-1 record in men's basketball. Basketball was our game, and in no other venue was that so apparent as in the Olympics. 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That was the last time we sent our boys. Now it was time to send our men.
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17: Michael Jackson is breaking records all over again. The late King of Pop just hit a new personal best in U.S. streaming numbers with his

0: and more than double his previous record. Just the week before, MJ's solo catalog hit nearly 56 million streams. Fans are clearly tapping in, thanks in part to the new Michael biopic. Elsewhere in entertainment news, singer Kehlani just scored a major career milestone. The Oakland, California singer earned her very first number one album on Billboard's top R&B hip-hop albums chart with her self-titled project, Kehlani. The album dropped April 24th alongside her 31st birthday celebration and features appearances from Lil Wayne, Clips, Brandy, Missy Elliott, and more. Before this, her highest charting albums were Sexy Sweet Savage and It Was Good Until It Wasn't, both peaking at number two. With the latest in entertainment, I'm Morgan Wood on the Black Information Network, BINnews.com, your home for Black News First.
1: From Richmond, Virginia, came a voice that revived the spirit of soul, Michael Eugene Archer, better known as D'Angelo. In the mid-90s, his debut album, Brown Sugar, redefined R&B, blending gospel roots, jazz, and raw sensuality. Then came Voodoo, the Grammy-winning masterpiece that cemented him as the neo-soul king. Over the course of his career, D'Angelo won four Grammy Awards and collaborated on chart-topping songs with artists like Questlove, Lauryn Hill, Rafael Sadiq, Jay-Z, and Angie Stone. His 2014 album, Black Messiah, marked a shift in his musical career with songs focused on the struggles and resilience of Black America. D'Angelo passed away on October 14, 2025, after a long and private battle with pancreatic cancer. But his iconic songs and contribution to the neo-soul movement continue to live on. Rest in power to the one and only D'Angelo. For the Black Information Network, I'm Kevin Brown.
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5: And I'm Nicole Deal. On your home for 24/7 news, the Black Information Network.
4: We begin in Richmond, Virginia. Democrats are planning their next move after the Virginia Supreme Court ruled against them in a lawsuit over the recent redistricting vote.
0: This follows the state court's recent ruling that lawmakers violated procedural rules in placing the referendum on the ballot. Democrats have filed a motion asking the court to delay its ruling so they can make an emergency appeal to the U.S. Supreme Court. Some political and legal analysts are saying the Supreme Court is unlikely to reverse the state court's decision. I'm Morgan Wood on the Black Information Network.
5: Now to Memphis, Tennessee, where there is more pushback against redistricting efforts. Dozens of protesters took to the streets recently in downtown Memphis, showing their opposition to Tennessee's new congressional map and a call for fair representation. The rally, called Memphis Won't Be Silenced, featured community leaders, voting rights advocates, and residents. Black State Representative Justin Pearson spoke to the crowd about the importance of unity.
6: We gotta build a movement for justice rooted in love that includes everybody.
7: That's right.
6: They wanna know if breaking our backs would break our spirit, and we come to tell them no.
5: Fox 13 is reporting several lawsuits have been filed challenging the new congressional map. Texas Democratic U.S. Senate nominee James Tallarico is unveiling a plan to address maternal mortality, particularly affecting Black women. The focus of the plan is paid maternity leave, improved data collection, and investment in maternal health research. His plan is supported by Texas State Representative Tony Rose. It also includes extending Medicare, expanding Medicaid coverage for pregnant and postpartum women, and addressing maternal care deserts through insurance coverage for doula and midwife services. The proposal seeks to support families before, during, and after pregnancy.
4: In the nation's capital, Black D.C. Mayor Muriel Bowser addressed students at the historically Black Howard University over the weekend, telling them she's approaching a graduation of her own as she prepares to leave office. Bowser did double duty, giving commencement speeches at both Howard and the University of the District of Columbia. She's facing a new chapter in her life, but has no plans to retire or quit. She also told them to expect criticism when they take on leadership roles, saying they should be comfortable being misunderstood. And finally, Joy Fraser, a Black former financial director, launched Keys to Joy, a luxury handbag line inspired by her experiences as a Black woman in boardrooms. The brand debuted with 3 silhouettes and 27 colorways, blending Fraser's personal experiences with her entrepreneurial vision. Each bag in the collection represents a different chapter of Fraser's journey from work to play and ambition to wisdom. I'm Mike Moore, along with Nicole Deal, on your home for 24/7 News, the Black Information Network.
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5: The racial wealth gap in the U.S. is a clear indicator of economic inequality. A typical white family has a median net worth somewhere between $250,000 and $285,000, depending on the source of the info. For Black families, that number is dramatically lower. It's usually between $25,000 and $45,000. So why is the gap so wide? Well, home ownership is the number one reason. Back in the day, Black families were denied mortgages through redlining. And once they did become homeowners, homes in Black neighborhoods were undervalued. Meanwhile, Black families continue to struggle with wage gaps, hiring discrimination, and very few opportunities to inherit wealth. The wealth gap is real, but the good news is so is the determination to close it. So how do you do that? Well, take every opportunity to become more financially literate, and then take everything you learn and pass it on to the next generation. Money News at 24 and 54 minutes past each hour. I'm Nicole Deal on your home for Black News First, the Black Information Network.
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5: In Louisiana, a Senate committee continues to work on redrawing the state's congressional district map. The U.S. Supreme Court recently ruled that one of Louisiana's two majority Black districts was unconstitutional because it was race-based. The Senate and Governmental Affairs Committee recently considered four bills, one of which would keep two majority Black districts, while the other three would eliminate one or both of them. Republican Governor Jeff Landry suspended this month's congressional elections after the Supreme Court's ruling.
4: Audio from first responders is giving insight into the moment when a person was hit and killed by a plane on a runway at Denver International Airport.
8: Sorry about the delay. Runway 17135 right is closed. I do have limbs on the runway. I believe the aircraft struck an individual.
4: The Frontier flight was heading from Denver to Los Angeles late Friday night. Officials say a man bolted through security, hopped over a gate, and ran onto the tarmac before being killed. The pilot aborted the takeoff, forcing over 200 passengers to be evacuated from the plane. Officials say 12 people were hurt, with 5 taken to the hospital. Authorities in Texas are investigating after 6 people were found dead inside a railroad boxcar Sunday afternoon. Laredo police investigator Jose Besa says there are a lot of unanswered questions.
9: An autopsy will probably take place to determine the cause and manner of the death of the victims in this case. And from there, we'll go ahead and proceed with other facets of the investigation.
4: The bodies were discovered during an inspection at a rail yard in Laredo, not far from the U.S.-Mexico border. Union Pacific says it is cooperating with the investigation.
5: And finally now to the state of Maine, where black residents and others are mourning the loss of a civil rights leader and the state's first black legislator. The daughter of Gerald Talbot says he passed away over the weekend at the age of 94. Talbot was a strong activist during the civil rights movement before being elected in 1972. After serving in the Army, Talbot and his wife settled in Portland. I'm Nicole Deal, along with Mike Moore, on your home for Black News First, the Black Information Network. Your Washington Roundup is next.
10: The man accused of opening fire at the White House Correspondents' Dinner has pleaded not guilty to all charges. Prosecutors say Cole Thomas Allen attempted to assassinate President Trump during the April 25th event in Washington, D.C. He's also charged with assaulting law enforcement, transporting a firearm across state lines to commit a felony, and discharging a weapon during a violent crime. If convicted, Allen could face life in prison. Meanwhile, a new survey from media watchdog NewsGuard shows about a quarter of Americans believe the shooting was staged. The poll found Democrats and adults under 30 were more likely to question the incident, while about a third of respondents said they were still unsure what to believe. That's your Washington Roundup. I'm Morgan Wood, your White House correspondent in Washington, D.C. on the Black Information Network. 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
12: In March of 1960, a group of students at Southern University in Baton Rouge, Louisiana, attempted to desegregate local eating spaces through peaceful protests at a Crest department store, a Greyhound bus station, and a Simon's drugstore. The students were met with violence and insults, and the president of Southern University warned them that their participation in these protests would result in their expulsion. In all, 16 students were either expelled or forced to leave Southern University and attend other schools. In response to the expulsion, the Kennedy administration filed a legal brief in support of the students, and in December of 1961, the NAACP's legal department took up the case. Future Supreme Court Justice Thurgood Marshall argued the case in front of the Supreme Court, which unanimously decided that the students should not have been expelled for their anti-segregation protests. In 2013, Southern University awarded honorary degrees to 7 of the students expelled over the nonviolent demonstrations. And that's a fact. I'm Callie Cole for the Black Information Network.
13: I'm Amber Payton with BIN News Now. A Sangamon County, Illinois judge has denied former deputy Sean Grayson's request to reduce his sentence for killing Sonia Massey. Grayson was sentenced to 20 years after being convicted of second-degree murder. Authorities say he shot and killed the unarmed black woman after she called 911 about a possible intruder. Some Memphis residents are protesting Tennessee's new congressional map after lawmakers voted to remove the state's only majority black district. Dozens marched from I Am a Man Plaza to the Lorraine Motel, urging voters to turn out. Tennessee Democrats are also suing Governor Bill Lee over the redistricting. And the grand opening of rapper Snoop Dogg's Long Beach, California cannabis store, SWED, has been postponed over safety concerns. The decision follows a deadly shooting at the grand opening of Marathon Burger connected to the late rapper Nipsey Hussle. A new opening date has not been announced. Get BIN News Now on demand 24/7 on the iHeartRadio app.
14: I'm Mike Island on your home for 24/7 News, the Black Information Network. Cities with large black populations reportedly are seeing funding cuts coming to their local school districts. According to NBC 10, federal and state funding cuts are affecting the operations of many local school districts across the United States, and parents are apparently alarmed. Take the largely black populated Philadelphia, Pennsylvania school district. That district, like many around the country, are losing teachers and vital student services to the cuts. Latrice Spence is a school parent. Spence, who is African-American, says she fears with fewer staffers and resources in schools, children are more vulnerable.
15: There are differences between children being afraid to go to school because of bullying and children feeling safe and excited to see their friends at recess and lunch. differences between children like mine being supported and cared for versus those that are labeled as a problem.
14: Anella Wright, a graduate of the school system, agrees. Wright, who like Spence is African-American, addresses her local city council and says the loss of schools and staff will be devastating.
15: The people who fill our schools are the collective heartbeats of our communities. They nurture, protect, and invest in the brilliance of our city's young people, often far beyond what their job descriptions require. Every day, they meet students at the intersection of poverty, gun violence, and systemic disinvestment.
14: Other speakers at the city council meeting say the lack of staff and resources impact a child's mental health. Meanwhile, mental health during childhood is top of mind for many during this mental health month. According to ABC6, children in school are still reaching developmental milestones and learning healthy social skills and also learning how to cope with problems. The Centers for Disease Control and Prevention reports that more than 1 in 7 United States youths between the ages of 5 and 18 have a mental health condition, with half of those cases starting by the age of 14. Early diagnosis, support, and treatment are instrumental in improving long-term outcomes each day at home and at school. All over the country, there are programs and services for children and adults. One organization, the National Alliance on Mental Illness, is helping to keep awareness high by partnering with local mental health champions, advocates, and nonprofits. Tanithia Freeman is with the National Alliance on Mental Illness, or NAMI, in Ohio. Freeman, who is African-American, tells ABC6 what their organization offers nationwide.
16: 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We also have volunteer opportunities in schools, libraries, corporations. 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
14: ABC6 says there are more than 650 NAMI locations in the United States. Go to NAMI.org to find a location near you. Mail order access to an abortion pill is extended to May 14th. The Supreme Court is keeping mail order access to mifepristone available for now. This comes following the court issuing a recent emergency order to give more time for consideration by the justices. For more on these stories and national, international, state, and local news impacting the Black community, listen to the Black Information Network on the free iHeartRadio app or log on to BINnews.com. 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
17: The 23rd of August is recognized in many countries as the International Day for the Remembrance of the Transatlantic Slave Trade and its eventual abolition. The Day of Remembrance was selected by the UNESCO agency to acknowledge a historic slave uprising in the French colony of Santo Domingo, now known as Haiti. On the eve of August 22, 1791, African-American men and women revolted against slave owners. This uprising triggered the Haitian Revolution and eventually led to the island's independence from French colonizers in 1804. Over 200,000 Haitians perished during the multi-year conflict, along with thousands of French troops and colonists. The first Day of Remembrance occurred in Haiti in 1998. Today, countries around the world recognize this date and its contribution towards abolishing the slave trade. And that's a fact. I'm Wesson Tishome for the Black Information Network.
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18: I'm Mike Stevens in for Vanessa Tyler on New York's BIN 1600, your home for Black News First. Black Newark Mayor Ross Baraka faces 7 challengers as he seeks a 4th term as the chief executive of New Jersey's largest city. These are some of the comments he made to WNBC television last year as he unsuccessfully ran for governor.
19: We have to change the tax credits from trying to attract these corporations to helping people expand their businesses, to hire more employees, from farmers to local retail stores.
18: Fast forward to now, there are several Black candidates challenging Baraka for the Newark mayor's position, including artist Tanisha Garner, developer and contractor Noble Milton, and community organizer Sheila Montague. Montague placed a distant second behind Baraka in the 2022 mayoral race, getting about 17% of the vote. If no candidate gets a majority of the vote, the top 2 vote-getters will advance to a June 9th runoff election. The NYPD has a suspect in custody in Friday's fatal stabbing of a black man in Brooklyn. Police say Javon Boyd was arrested Saturday night and charged with murder. Cops responding to Bainbridge Street and Howard Avenue in Bed-Stuy found the victim unconscious. He'd been stabbed in the chest. It's not clear what led to the attack. Both men are believed to have lived in the same building. Detectives are investigating a deadly Mother's Day shooting in Paterson, New Jersey. Authorities say a series of shots rang out around 9 o'clock Sunday evening by Rosa Parks Boulevard and Godwin Avenue. Six people were gunned down, with a 29-year-old man and 43-year-old man killed. The four others, reportedly from Paterson, remain hospitalized in stable condition. Police are searching for a woman who stabbed a man on board a train in Queens. The incident happened Saturday afternoon at the 111th Street station in Richmond Hill. The woman and the victim were on a southbound J train when the woman allegedly stabbed the man twice in the thigh and then fled the train when it got to a station in Brooklyn. The victim was taken to the hospital in stable condition. Police haven't said if the suspect and the victim knew each other. New York Knicks fans are pumped for the Eastern Conference Finals following their sweep of the Philadelphia 76ers.
20: Seeing them going to four and then how they're playing right now, I'm feeling great right now.
21: 2026 champions for June 2026. We are bringing the globe home.
18: On Sunday, New York crushed Philly 144-114 in Game 4 to complete a four-game sweep and a seventh straight playoff victory. The Knicks are making their second straight appearance in the conference finals. The date of Game 1 for the Eastern Conference Finals depends on the outcome of the series between Detroit and Cleveland.

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2: On September 17th, 2009, 24-year-old Maitrece Richardson disappeared without a trace in the woods near Malibu, California. She had been arrested at a beachside restaurant for failing to pay a tab and taken to the Lost Hills Sheriff Station.
3: You know, I mean, she's not from that area, and I would hate to wake up to a morning report. Girl lost somewhere with her head chopped off.
4: At least in the station here, she will be separated, so nobody's going to be with her. So at least that's, you know, the plus thing, so you don't have to worry about her safety.
2: This is the same sheriff station where Mel Gibson was taken to sober up after his drunken rant and then safely driven back to his car. There was no courtesy ride for Maitrece, the young African-American non-celebrity.
5: They knew that she had been released with no car, no money, no cell phone, nothing. And in the dead of night, her mom calls the next morning to tell them that she never came home. And it's like, oh, well, she probably just, you know, they were just very nonchalant and casual about it.
3: She doesn't know the area. She's never been in your area. Well, I think she's depressed. That's what has me.
4: That's worth you more than just her. Okay.
2: The police released her just after midnight.
6: There was nothing right. They had Maitrece victimized from the moment they knew that she was not in the right state of mind she needed to be in. And she needed help. 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
9: Hi, I'm Amber Payton from the Black Information Network. Every headline you hear from us starts with one question. How does this affect our community? We don't just report what's happening. We explain what it means for Black families, Black businesses, and Black futures. 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Stay informed, stay connected, turn us on, and turn up the truth. 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
10: The opinions, beliefs, and viewpoints expressed in this commentary are those of the author and do not necessarily represent those of BIN and its founding partners and employees.
11: I'm James T. Harris, and I have something to say. There's a question that keeps getting asked in American politics, and it tells you more about the people asking it than the people answering it. A reporter looks at a sitting member of Congress and asks, "What happens if there are no Black Republicans left?" Think about that. Not are they effective, not are they serving their constituents, not are they delivering results, but how many of them are there based on race? That's not journalism. That's a quota system in disguise. And when Representative Wesley Hunt was hit with that question, he didn't flinch. He didn't play along. He shut it down.
12: There's been a lot of talk how there won't be any Black Republican members in the new term. What do you make of that?
13: Nothing. I don't understand how that's relevant.
12: Is it a problem with like recruitment? Or,
13: I don't think it's a problem with anything. I'm not here because I'm Black. I am here because I'm qualified representative for Congressional District 38, and the American people choose who they want to choose. Yeah. And the one thing I don't want to get into is this game of race bait all day, every day. If there's four, if there's 10, if there's none, what we are talking about is who is the best person that is best qualified to fill a seat regardless of the way that they look. And I tell people this all the time till I'm blue in the face. I represent a white majority district that President Trump would have won by over 20 points, and I won by 25 points the last time I ran. I'm being judged not by the color of my skin, but by the content of my character. I don't care how many Black people are here. I want the most qualified people that are here.
12: Thank you, Harrison.
11: And just like that, the narrative collapses because the moment you stop playing the race game, you expose it. Character over color, merit over messaging. That's not controversial. That's American. I'm James T. Harris for the Black Information Network.
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1: Here's what's trending this hour. President Trump says the ceasefire with Iran is on life support. He made the comment to reporters in the Oval Office Monday morning. This comes after he rejected Iran's response to a U.S. proposal to end the war over the weekend. Triple-digit temperatures will be felt by millions across the West Coast as temperatures could reach 15 to 30 degrees above average. And the man who allegedly opened fire at the White House Correspondents' Dinner in Washington, D.C. has pleaded not guilty to all charges. I'm Amber Payton, and that's what's trending.
0: 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Here's Morgan Wood.
2: Maryland's oldest historically black university is making tough cuts to close a growing budget gap. Bowie State University will eliminate 79 positions as it works to address an estimated $18 million deficit for the upcoming fiscal year. University leaders say the reductions come through a mix of layoffs, reorganization, and unfulfilled vacancies, driven by declining enrollment, rising costs, and reduced state and federal funding. Officials say the goal is to stabilize the school's finances without compromise.

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5: Walter Anderson was a pianist, professor, composer, and the first African-American man to become head of the music department at Antioch College in 1946. This made him the first Black man to chair a department outside of the nation's historically Black colleges. The Zanesville, Ohio native attended Oberlin College and studied music at the Berkshire Music Center and Cleveland Institute of Music in his youth. Anderson was a pioneer in the academic world, and in 1968, he was appointed director of music programs at the National Endowment for the Arts. At the NEA, he developed grant guidelines that garnered private sector support for the arts. And in 1979, he was awarded the Special Citation for Distinguished Service to the Arts. Walter Anderson passed away in November of 2003, but his legacy continues to live on through numerous accolades and his variations in orchestration. And that's a fact. I'm Wesson Tishome for the Black Information Network.
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0: Dr. Dre and Snoop Dogg are adding more flavor to their business moves. The West Coast legends just launched a new line of hard iced tea and lemonade canned cocktails through their Plus Two's Spirit brand. The drinks come in flavors like peach iced tea, pink lemonade, and the classic iced tea and lemonade combo. Tall boy versions and new flavors are expected to hit shelves soon. Elsewhere in entertainment news, Snoop Dogg has postponed the grand opening of his new cannabis dispensary in Long Beach, California over safety concerns. The shop called SWED, short for Smoke Weed Every Day, is set to officially open this week. The delay comes after a deadly shooting outside Marathon Burger, a restaurant connected to the late Nipsey Hussle. One person was killed and two others were hurt in that incident. Snoop was also expected to receive a special proclamation from the city during the event. A new opening date has not yet been announced. With the latest in entertainment, I'm Morgan Wood on the Black Information Network, BINnews.com, your home for Black news first.
5: This is Wesson Tishome with another essential Black film. What started as a suggestion from Maya Angelou to the government of Ghana ended with an Independence Day concert on March 6, 1971, featuring Wilson Pickett, Ike and Tina Turner, Les McCann and Eddie Harris, the Staple Singers, Santana featuring Willie Bobo, Roberta Flack, and the voices of East Harlem. The movie Soul to Soul not only captures performances from these iconic artists, their personal journey connecting to their roots, ancestral homeland, and history.
6: People get offended by talking about going back home and all that, but in a way, I really feel it deep inside. They just
5: won't. Transformational for many of the artists whose only understanding of Africa came from Hollywood tropes, but also for the country of Ghana that would experience Western music firsthand for the first time.
7: You can hear the moans and groans coming from here. Their spirits are still here.
5: Soul to Soul captures artist and audience united by a history of oppression and the music used to overcome it, making it another essential Black film. I'm Wesson Tishome for the Black Information Network.
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8: We begin with the man accused of opening fire at the White House Correspondents' Dinner in Washington, D.C. Cole Allen, who has identified himself as half Black and half white, has pleaded not guilty to all charges. Allen entered his plea on Monday on charges that include attempting to assassinate President Trump at the dinner on April 26th. He's also charged with assault on law enforcement. A Secret Service officer was shot in his protective vest. He survived. Other charges include transporting a firearm across state lines to commit a felony and discharging a weapon during a crime of violence. He faces life behind bars if convicted.
9: Also in Washington, D.C., a Black family takes to the streets to honor one of their loved ones. Juanita Frazier is a victim of gun violence. The family chanted through the streets.
10: Bring the knock down! Let love leave!
9: The walk took place nearly 2 weeks after Frazier's body was discovered in a park. Family members said they dedicated the walk to Frazier, who loved her three children, and helping those who were near and dear to her heart.
11: It just happened so suddenly. That was my only sister. You know, I don't have any other siblings.
9: Prince George's County Police are offering a $25,000 reward for anyone with information that leads to an arrest in the case. In New York City, with a significant black population, ongoing contract talks continue between the MTA and Long Island Railroad engineers. This effort is to avoid a strike that could happen this Saturday. Here's Nick Paluso with the Transportation Communications Union.
12: When you're throwing a lump sum at us versus real wages and want us to pay for the wages, it's impossible with the cost of living, you know, on Long Island.
9: E2 sides cannot come to an agreement over a wage increase, with unions demanding 5% in the fourth year of a contract. The MTA is offering a three-year contract with a 3.5% raise in one of those years and bonuses. According to census.gov, 22% of the city's population identify as black or African American.
8: If you know Chicago, then you know about a tradition there.
13: One of Chicago's most recognizable icons. And it marks the 12th year that the Chicago Park District is partnering with Con Ed to host Switching On the Summer.
8: Black Chicago Mayor Brandon Johnson announcing turning on the Buckingham Fountain, a longtime tradition in Chicago, Illinois. This year marks the 99th season of the Clarence Buckingham Fountain. And finally, a first-generation black college student, Jalen Sanders, faced a $57,000 debt just weeks before his graduation from HBCU Howard University. With the support of his community through a GoFundMe campaign, Sanders exceeded his goal in 48 hours, raising $64,200 to pay off his debt. Sanders, who overcame challenges during his college career, expressed gratitude for the outpouring of support that allowed him to graduate debt-free with a BS in psychology from Howard University. I'm Mike Moore, along with Nicole Deal, on your home for 24/7 News, the Black Information Network.
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9: 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I'm Nicole Deal on your home for Black News First, the Black Information Network.
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8: And I'm Mike Moore on your home for 24/7 News, the Black Information Network.
9: Black New Jersey Senator Cory Booker used his appearance on The Last Word to warn that the U.S. is at a dangerous crossroads, saying any escalation toward war with Iran would be a catastrophic mistake.
18: So I don't trust this president. He has lied to the American people. He said he would keep us out of wars. He's got us in one. He said he would lower people's prices. Prices are going really far up.
9: Booker stressing that Congress must reassert its authority over military action. He also turned to voting rights, calling the erosion of ballot access one of the greatest threats to American democracy.
8: Two passengers evacuated from the cruise ship dealing with the deadly hantavirus outbreak have now tested positive. One is an American, not showing symptoms, being monitored at the National Quarantine Unit in Nebraska. The other is a French woman hospitalized in Paris as her condition gets worse. Three deaths have already been linked to the outbreak on the ship. Health experts say there is no cure or vaccine for hantavirus. And now to a shooting in Fort Worth, Texas, where a black security guard was recently shot and killed. Police say 33-year-old Dominique Coleman was working at Club New Start when he walked across the street and got into a confrontation that turned deadly. According to NBC 5 News, black advocates against gun violence in the area say violence around that location has gone on for years and enough is enough.
19: I'm asking all the naysayers, if your son and daughter walk in that same establishment, just go get some and lose their life. Are you going to be part of the solution or you going to be part of the problem?
8: Advocates are calling on the club's owners and the community to step up and make the area safer.
9: The man accused of opening fire near the White House Correspondents' Dinner has pleaded not guilty in federal court. Prosecutors say 31-year-old Cole Thomas Allen showed up at the Washington Hilton with multiple weapons and ran through a security checkpoint. A Secret Service officer was hit but survived thanks to a ballistic vest. Allen, who self-identifies as half black and half white, is facing four federal charges, including attempting to assassinate President Trump. I'm Nicole Deal, along with Mike Moore, on your home for Black News First, the Black Information Network. Your Healthy Minute is next.
20: 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Eating a well-balanced diet rich in essential nutrients is key to helping your body's defenses. 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
23: BIN News This Hour, I'm Andrea Coleman. Coming up,
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25: Whereas in the quiet spaces of our hearts, we hold the tender memories of these precious young lives lost in our Cedar Grove community.
23: Words of comfort fill a church in Louisiana this Mother's Day weekend as the young victims of a mass shooting are laid to rest. Democrats suffer another blow in the fight over redistricting, but... voters in one city are pushing back. But first, here's BIN News Now.
26: Black Los Angeles Mayor Karen Bass is getting criticism for backing out of a Fox LA mayoral forum. The mayor's announcement comes just days after having debated Spencer Pratt and City Councilwoman Nithya Raman, with some polls showing Pratt to be the winner.
27: For example, homelessness was going up year after year. And under my watch, it is the first time we've had a decrease in street homelessness.
26: Organizers say she had confirmed she would attend, but Bass says she'll be in Sacramento. A Louisiana Senate committee is still working to redraw the state's congressional map after the U.S. Supreme Court struck down one of its two majority black districts. Several proposals are being considered, including plans that could remove one or both majority black districts. And Washington, D.C.'s Black Mayor Muriel Bowser says she's approaching a graduation of her own as she prepares to leave office. Bowser spoke at HBCU Howard University and UDC's commencements, telling graduates she's entering a new chapter but has no plans to quit. She also received honorary degrees from both schools. I'm Amber Payton with BIN News Now. Back to you, Andrea.
0: Thank you, Amber. Words of encouragement and inspiration filled Summer Grove Baptist Church in Shreveport, Louisiana, Saturday at the funeral for the 8 Black children killed in a mass shooting last month. Renowned gospel singer Kim Burrell was among the speakers.
2: Is this fair, God? How could you, Lord? He's still God. The same God that healed you from the stuff that you didn't want to tell nobody about. He's the God that makes decisions like these, that makes us walk away scratching our heads. But he is a God that doesn't have to give us all the clues. Just know that he makes no mistakes.
0: Authorities say Shamar Elkins shot and killed the 8 children and wounded 2 adult women in what began as a domestic violence incident. Elkins was the father of 7 of the children who were killed and the husband of one of the injured adult women. He was later found dead after a police chase. The funeral service was delayed to give one of the women injured in the shooting time to recover. The children ranged in age from 3 to 11. Republicans scored another major victory today in the redistricting battle. In a 6-3 ruling, the U.S. Supreme Court lifted a lower court's injunction against Alabama Republicans' congressional map, paving the way for it to be used in the 2026 midterms. The move gives Republicans a shot at picking up at least one extra House seat. The conservative justices agreed to allow Alabama to remove one of the state's 2 majority Black districts. The court leaned on its earlier decision to void Louisiana's map, saying it relied too much on race. Meantime, in Tennessee, some Memphis residents are fighting the state's congressional redistricting. This comes after a special session in Nashville where leaders voted to redraw the congressional districts last week, removing the state's only majority Black district. On Saturday, dozens of protesters were in downtown Memphis marching from the I Am a Man Plaza to the Lorraine Motel, calling on voters to turn out in high numbers in the upcoming election. Tennessee State Representative Justin Pearson, who is Black, was among the political leaders urging voters to remain hopeful.
5: We got to build a movement for justice rooted in love that includes everybody.
6: That's right.
5: They want to know if breaking our backs will break our spirit. And we come to tell them no.
0: Pearson is running for Congress in that former majority Black district that was redrawn. Tennessee Democrats have filed a lawsuit against Governor Bill Lee, saying it's too late into the 2026 election season to change congressional districts. This is BIN News This Hour. Be sure to follow us wherever you get your podcast. I'm Andrea Coleman on the Black Information Network, home of Black News First.
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7: I'm Terrence Bibb for the Black Information Network with the story of another Black builder. Born on February 3rd, 1946 in Tuskegee, Alabama, Albert Lionel Joyner was the son of Tuskegee Airman Hercules Joyner and the brother of nationally syndicated radio host Tom the Fly Jock Joyner, the class president of his high school and state basketball championship MVP. Albert Joyner followed his father's footsteps to Tuskegee University, earning a bachelor's degree in 1969. As an entrepreneur, Albert purchased his first McDonald's in Mobile, Alabama, becoming the first Black owner of a major fast food franchise in the state, expanding his McDonald's holdings to several locations throughout Birmingham, Alabama, and Jackson, Mississippi. He is credited with breaking the regional record for most drive-through customers served at a McDonald's location. Albert Joyner passed away on June 3rd, 2015, but his legacy as a Black builder lives on. I'm Terrence Bibb for the Black Information Network.
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10: I'm Mike Stevens in for Vanessa Tyler on New York's BIN 1600, your home for Black news first. Black Newark Mayor Ross Baraka faces 7 challengers as he seeks a 4th term as the chief executive of New Jersey's largest city. These are some of the comments he made to WNBC television last year as he unsuccessfully ran for governor.
11: We have to change the tax credits from trying to attract these corporations to helping people expand their businesses to hire more employees, from farmers to local retail stores.
10: Fast forward to now, there are several black candidates challenging Baraka for the Newark mayor's position, including artist Tanisha Garner, developer and contractor Noble Milton, and community organizer Sheila Montague. Montague placed a distant second behind Baraka in the 2022 mayoral race, getting about 17% of the vote. If no candidate gets a majority of the vote, the top two vote getters will advance to a June 9th runoff election. The NYPD has a suspect in custody in Friday's fatal stabbing of a black man in Brooklyn. Police say Javon Boyd was arrested Saturday night and charged with murder. Cops responding to Bainbridge Street and Howard Avenue in Bed-Stuy found the victim unconscious. He'd been stabbed in the chest. It's not clear what led to the attack. Both men are believed to have lived in the same building. Detectives are investigating a deadly Mother's Day shooting in Paterson, New Jersey. Authorities say a series of shots rang out around 9 o'clock Sunday evening by Rosa Parks Boulevard and Godwin Avenue. Six people were gunned down, with a 29-year-old man and 43-year-old man killed. The four others, reportedly from Paterson, remain hospitalized in stable condition. Police are searching for a woman who stabbed a man on board a train in Queens. The incident happened Saturday afternoon at the 111th Street station in Richmond Hill. The woman and the victim were on a southbound J train when the woman allegedly stabbed the man twice in the thigh and then fled the train when it got to a station in Brooklyn. The victim was taken to the hospital in stable condition. Police haven't said if the suspect and the victim knew each other. New York Knicks fans are pumped for the Eastern Conference Finals following their sweep of the Philadelphia 76ers.
4: Seeing them go into four and then how they're playing right now, I'm feeling great right now.
6: 2026 champions for June 2026. We are bringing the globe home.
10: On Sunday, New York crushed Philly 144-114 in Game 4 to complete a four-game sweep and a seventh straight playoff victory. The Knicks are making their second straight appearance in the conference finals. The date of Game 1 for the Eastern Conference Finals depends on the outcome of the series between Detroit and Cleveland. For more stories of interest to the black community, log on to BINnews.com. 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
3: This is Layla Ali, undefeated world champion Hall of Fame boxer, wellness advocate, and CEO of Layla Ali Lifestyle. My father, Muhammad Ali, was more than a champion in the ring. He was a global voice for courage, conviction, faith, and justice. The Muhammad Ali Center celebrates his life, his principles, and his willingness to stand for something bigger than himself, reminding us of the power of purpose. To learn more,

0: 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I'm Layla Ali, and my history lives here.
1: I'm Bill Black with another Bet You Didn't Know music fact. 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
5: A judge has dismissed violinist Brian King Joseph's sexual harassment lawsuit against Will Smith, saying the complaint did not meet the legal standard.
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6: The opinions, beliefs, and viewpoints expressed in this commentary are those of the author and do not necessarily represent those of BIN and its founding partners and employees. Now it's time to bring the funk with Roland S. Martin.
7: The Supreme Court decided in the Louisiana versus Calais decision that race cannot be used in creating districts. They now are allowing Louisiana to redraw their congressional districts, even though votings actually take place, which is a contradiction from what they call the Purcell decision, which they used before. In fact, they used the same Purcell decision 3 years ago while they couldn't change their district. It's absolutely confusing. But if you want to understand how dastardly and shameful Republicans are, they are looking at keeping the new congressional district that Representative Cleo Fields is in, and they want to wipe out the Black district in New Orleans. Yes, the seat held by Congressman Troy Carter. So they want to split up. Already, the suburbs of New Orleans is under Steve Scalise. Now they want to split up the city of New Orleans. That district is blacker than the other one. This is about defunding Black America, stripping Black New Orleans of their power. Y'all, you need to see what's going on here. This is why I was so critical of Black folks in Louisiana who did not vote in the gubernatorial election, which allowed for Jeff Landry, that MAGA governor, to go in uncontested. And he was running against a Black Democrat. Y'all, this is why we keep saying Black folks have to vote, because we can't be responding after the fact. We've got to beat these folks before the fact. I'm Roland Martin on the Black Information Network.
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5: Here's what's trending this hour. Drivers could see a little bit of relief at the gas pump as President Trump says he's looking at suspending the federal gas tax. A record number of Americans could be hitting the road this Memorial Day. According to AAA, officials project that 45 million Americans will travel at least 50 miles from home between May 21st to the 25th for the holiday. And several hundred jobs are being cut by General Motors. The company says up to 600 information technology employees will be laid off. I'm Amber Payton, and that's what's trending.
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8: The second round of the NBA playoffs continues.
9: The Knicks have been an excellent road team, 3-1 on the road in the playoffs thus far.
8: All of this as the Milwaukee Bucks will make a decision on star forward Adeni Tuncumpo. The team wants the decision made before next month's NBA draft. Adeni Tuncumpo has spent his entire 13-year career with Milwaukee, winning two league MVP awards and the 2021 NBA championship.
10: It'll be Howard and Reese to jump things up.
8: Following a new CBA and off-season headlines, the WNBA season is underway. The Minnesota Lynx top draft pick, Olivia Miles, is getting the attention of WNBA office execs. A survey of league general managers indicate the point guard is the leading candidate for Rookie of the Year. The Las Vegas Aces, New York Liberty, and Atlanta Dream got the most votes for WNBA champion prediction. Asia Wilson is the frontrunner as a repeat as MVP. Get your sports at 14 and 44 past each and every hour. I'm Ray Harris on the Black Information Network.
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2: A Florida jury has now convicted four men in the murder of Jacksonville rapper Julio Fulio, who was shot and killed while celebrating his birthday in Tampa back in 2024. Prosecutors say Isaiah Chance, Sean Gethright, Rashad Murphy, and Davion Murphy tracked his location and ambushed him outside a hotel, killing Fulio, real name Charles Andrew Jones II, and wounding several others. Jurors also agreed the attack was tied to gang activity. What happens next is the penalty phase of the trial, where prosecutors are expected to seek the death penalty for all four men. And Memphis rapper Pooh Shiesty pleaded not guilty in federal court to kidnapping and extortion charges tied to a January incident involving Gucci Mane. Prosecutors accused Shiesty and several others of luring Gucci to a Dallas recording studio, robbing him at gunpoint, and forcing him to sign paperwork releasing Shiesty from his record deal. Shiesty denied all charges, as his legal team said they're preparing a strong defense. The case now moves into the evidence and pretrial phase, where the rapper and his co-defendants could be facing life in prison if convicted. With the latest in entertainment at 17 and 47 minutes past each hour, I'm Bree Wood on the Black Information Network, your home for Black news first.
3: In December of 2020, Danita Johnson was announced as the new president of DC United, making her the first African-American woman or man to hold that role for a Major League Soccer club. A native of Fayetteville and graduate of Western Carolina University in 2005, she's also a member of the historically black sorority Delta Sigma Theta. One of her early career highlights was playing a role in launching the Bakersfield Gem of the NBA G League. And just before joining DC United, she was president and COO of the Los Angeles Sparks. As if running one of the most storied

0: program, Johnson stands as an inspiration for black leadership in the realm of sports and beyond, making Danita Johnson another name you should know. I'm Wesson Tishone for the Black Information Network.
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3: I'm Mike Moore.
4: And I'm Nicole Deal. On your home for 24/7 news, the Black Information Network.
3: We begin in Richmond, Virginia. Democrats are planning their next move after the Virginia Supreme Court ruled against them in a lawsuit over the recent redistricting vote.
5: This follows the state court's recent ruling that lawmakers violated procedural rules in placing the referendum on the ballot. Democrats have filed a motion asking the court to delay its ruling so they can make an emergency appeal to the U.S. Supreme Court. Some political and legal analysts are saying the Supreme Court is unlikely to reverse the state court's decision. I'm Morgan Wood on the Black Information Network.
4: Now to Memphis, Tennessee, where there is more pushback against redistricting efforts. Dozens of protesters took to the streets recently in downtown Memphis, showing their opposition to Tennessee's new congressional map and a call for fair representation. The rally, called Memphis Won't Be Silenced, featured community leaders, voting rights advocates, and residents. Black State Representative Justin Pearson spoke to the crowd about the importance of unity.
6: We got to build a movement for justice rooted in love that includes everybody.
7: That's right.
6: They want to know. If breaking our backs will break our spirit, we come to tell them no.
4: Fox 13 is reporting several lawsuits have been filed challenging the new congressional map. Texas Democratic U.S. Senate nominee James Tallarico is unveiling a plan to address maternal mortality, particularly affecting black women. The focus of the plan is paid maternity leave, improved data collection, and investment in maternal health research. His plan is supported by Texas State Representative Tony Rose. It also includes extending Medicare, expanding Medicaid coverage for pregnant and postpartum women, and addressing maternal care deserts through insurance coverage for doula and midwife services. The proposal seeks to support families before, during, and after pregnancy.
3: In the nation's capital, Black D.C. Mayor Muriel Bowser addressed students at the historically Black Howard University over the weekend, telling them she's approaching a graduation of her own as she prepares to leave office. Bowser did double duty, giving commencement speeches at both Howard and the University of the District of Columbia. She's facing a new chapter in her life, but has no plans to retire or quit. She also told them to expect criticism when they take on leadership roles, saying they should be comfortable being misunderstood. And finally, Joy Fraser, a Black former financial director, launched Keys to Joy, a luxury handbag line inspired by her experiences as a Black woman in boardrooms. The brand debuted with 3 silhouettes and 27 colorways, blending Fraser's personal experiences with her entrepreneurial vision. Each bag in the collection represents a different chapter of Fraser's journey from work to play and ambition to wisdom. I'm Mike Moore, along with Nicole Deal, on your home for 24/7 News, the Black Information Network.
2: 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Number 3, In Your Eyes.

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2: 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BIN New York.
1: Born of the boroughs. Your money on the Black Information Network.
3: Despite fears that rising gas prices and the Iran war could slow the economy, the U.S. job market is still holding up stronger than expected. Employers added 115,000 jobs in April, beating expectations, while unemployment held steady at 4.3%. Healthcare and transportation led to the hiring gains, industries where many Black workers are heavily represented. But with that being said, many people are still struggling to get hired, and many families are not feeling relief financially. Gas prices are up more than $1.50 a gallon since the Middle East conflict began. Inflation remains high, and experts now say the Federal Reserve will likely keep interest rates elevated, meaning borrowing money for cars, homes, and credit cards stays expensive. And here's the warning sign in the report. More companies are now blaming AI for layoffs as businesses look to cut labor costs and automate jobs faster. With Money News at 24 and 54 minutes past each hour, I'm Mimi Brown on your home for Black News First, the Black Information Network.
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4: I'm Misty Jordan on your home for 24/7 news, the Black Information Network. New York Senator and Minority Leader Chuck Schumer is pushing for the Trump administration to rehire Center for Disease Control and Prevention cruise ship inspectors. This comes after the deadly hantavirus outbreak on a cruise ship.
5: HHS fired every full-time employee at CDC's Vessel Sanitation Program, and that's the program they inspect ships on for exactly this kind of virus.
4: Schumer demanded details about the federal response to the hantavirus outbreak and current CDC staffing levels. At least six states are tracking travelers potentially exposed. At least one passenger tested positive and is being transported to the Nebraska Biocontainment Unit. Thousands of people are supporting an online petition calling for the removal of Columbus, Ohio Fraternal Order of Police President Brian Steele. During a press conference, Officer Steele referred to Sean Walton Jr., a Black attorney and the NAACP chapter president, as a poverty pimp.
6: One person gained out of this. That's the poverty pimp that got $7 million from the city. The one that stands in front of you with a $3,000 suit and some Jimmy Choo's, that'll be up here in a minute.
4: Those who drafted the document are urging the FOP and Columbus Mayor Andrew Ginther to boot Steele from the position. Steele made the comment while discussing the conviction of former Franklin County Sheriff's Deputy Jason Mead, who was found guilty of fatally shooting a Black man. Tickets for the Obama Presidential Center went on sale last week, and visitors grabbed them up pretty quickly. The center will officially open to the public June 19th. However, tickets are sold out in June and most of July. Museum admission for those who do not live in Illinois will be $30 for adults and $23 for children ages 3 to 11. Illinois residents will receive free admission on Tuesday. For more information on the Obama Presidential Center Museum, log on to Obama.org. The Obama Foundation is a nonprofit collaborator of the Black Information Network. And there's now a Willie Mays Highway to honor the legendary Major League Baseball player. The newly named section of I-80 in San Francisco runs from Treasure Island to downtown near Oracle Park. Willie Mays is considered one of baseball's greatest players. He played most of his 23-year career with the Giants and won the 1954 World Series. Mays earned 24 All-Star selections. He started in the Negro Leagues and was one of the first Black players in the MLB. Willie Mays was inducted into the Hall of Fame in 1979. I'm Misty Jordan on your home for Black News First, the Black Information Network. Now, here's your Washington Roundup.
7: President Trump is looking at suspending the federal gas tax, and that's what he told reporters at the White House.
8: Yeah, I'm going to reduce until the... Let me tell you, as soon as this is over with Iran, as soon as it's over, you're going to see gasoline and oil drop like a rock.
7: This comes as drivers continue to see soaring prices at the gas pump as the war in Iran stretches on. Suspending the gas tax, that adds on about 18 cents per gallon of gas and requires an act of Congress. The Pentagon is making a rare move, revealing the location of a Navy nuclear-armed submarine. According to the U.S. Sixth Fleet, the Ohio-class ballistic missile submarine arrived in the British territory of Gibraltar on Spain's south coast Sunday. The Ohio class is made up of 14 ballistic missiles and 4 guided missile submarines. And that's your Washington Roundup. I'm Mike Moore on your home for 24/7 News, the Black Information Network.
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10: I'm Bill Black with another Bet You Didn't Know music fact. So I just got through reading Mariah Carey's book, The Meaning of Mariah Carey, and in it, she talks about her and Derek Jeter had a brief fling from 97 to 1998 towards the end of her marriage to Tommy Mottola. She also revealed that Derek was the inspiration for this song.

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1: I'm Amber Payton with BIN News Now. President Trump says he's considering suspending the federal gas tax as gas prices continue to climb.
2: As soon as this is over with Iran, as soon as it's over, you're going to see gasoline and oil drop like a rock.
1: Suspending the 18 cent per gallon tax would require approval from Congress. The Los Angeles County Federation of Labor is targeting Spencer Pratt in a new attack ad. The group calls him, quote, the last thing Los Angeles needs, end quote, and criticizes his stance on homelessness, a subject Black Mayor Karen Bass says has improved under her watch. Pratt, a registered Republican running as an independent, says the mayor's race should not be about party politics. And Rolling Loud took over Orlando with a packed lineup and a surprise appearance from 12-year-old Northwest, the daughter of rapper Kanye West and Kim Kardashian. The festival was headlined by Don Toliver, Playboi Carti, and Ken Carson. Get BIN News Now on demand 24/7 on the iHeartRadio app.
3: I'm Mike Island on your home for 24/7 News, the Black Information Network. Cities with large Black populations reportedly are seeing funding cuts coming to their local school districts. According to NBC 10, federal and state funding cuts are affecting the operations of many local school districts across the United States, and parents are apparently alarmed. Take the largely Black populated Philadelphia, Pennsylvania school district. That district, like many around the country, are losing teachers and vital student services to the cuts. Latrice Spence is a school parent. Spence, who is African American, says she fears with fewer staffers and resources in schools, children are more vulnerable.
4: There are differences between children being afraid to go to school because of bullying and children feeling safe and excited to see their friends at recess and lunch. Differences between children like mine being supported and cared for versus those that are labeled as a problem.
3: Anella Wright, a graduate of the school system, agrees. Wright, who like Spence is African American, addresses her local city council and says the loss of schools and staff will be devastating.
5: The people who fill our schools are the collective heartbeats of our communities. They nurture, protect, and invest in the brilliance of our city's young people, often far beyond what their job descriptions require. Every day, they meet students at the intersection of poverty, gun violence, and systemic disinvestment.
3: Other speakers at the city council meeting say the lack of staff and resources impact a child's mental health. Meanwhile, mental health during childhood is top of mind for many during this mental health month. According to ABC 6, children in school are still reaching developmental milestones and learning healthy social skills and also learning how to cope with problems. The Centers for Disease Control and Prevention reports that more than 1 in 7 United States youths between the ages of 5 and 18 have a mental health condition, with half of those cases starting by the age of 14. Early diagnosis, support, and treatment are instrumental in improving long-term outcomes each day at home and at school. All over the country, there are programs and services for children and adults. One organization, the National Alliance on Mental Illness, is helping to keep awareness high by partnering with local mental health champions, advocates, and nonprofits. Tanithia Freeman is with the National Alliance on Mental Illness, or NAMI, in Ohio. Freeman, who is African American, tells ABC 6 what their organization offers nationwide.
6: 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We also have volunteer opportunities in schools, libraries, corporations. It's all about letting everybody know that you have a place that you can come to and that you're not alone.
3: ABC 6 says there are more than 650 NAMI locations in the United States. Go to NAMI.org to find a location near you. Mail order access to an abortion pill is extended to May 14th. The Supreme Court is keeping mail order access to mifepristone available for now. This comes following the court issuing a recent emergency order to give more time for consideration by the justices. 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
7: 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BIN New York.
8: Born of the boroughs. In 1983, while serving as the commanding deputy general at Fort Leavenworth, Kansas, General Colin Powell came across two small alleys dedicated to the Buffalo Soldiers. Realizing the Buffalo Soldiers deserved more recognition for their contributions to American military history, General Powell launched a campaign to get the all-black Army regiment properly honored. Through his support and the fundraising efforts of historian Carlton Philpott, a monument honoring the Buffalo Soldiers was officially erected on July 25, 1992. Texas sculptor Eddie Dixon constructed the monument, which shows a lone black soldier on horseback. Colin Powell, the highest-ranking black military officer during his time of service, went on to become the first black Secretary of State. He is credited with being one of the first political figures to acknowledge America's all-black Buffalo Soldiers Regiment. And that's a fact. This is Wesson Tishome for the Black Information Network.
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10: I'm Mike Stevens in for Vanessa Tyler on New York's BIN 1600, your home for Black news first. Black Newark Mayor Ross Baraka faces seven challengers as he seeks a fourth term as the chief executive of New Jersey's largest city. These are some of the comments he made to WNBC television last year as he unsuccessfully ran for governor.
11: We have to change the tax credits from trying to attract these corporations to helping people expand their businesses, to hire more employees, from farmers to local retail stores.
10: Fast forward to now, there are several black candidates challenging Baraka for the Newark mayor's position, including artist Tanisha Garner, developer and contractor Noble Milton, and community organizer Sheila Montague. Montague placed a distant second behind Baraka in the 2022 mayoral race, getting about 17% of the vote. If no candidate gets a majority of the vote, the top two vote getters will advance to a June 9th runoff election. The NYPD has a suspect in custody in Friday's fatal stabbing of a black man in Brooklyn. Police say Javon Boyd was arrested Saturday night and charged with murder. Cops responding to Bainbridge Street and Howard Avenue in Bed-Stuy found the victim unconscious. He'd been stabbed in the chest. It's not clear what led to the attack. Both men are believed to have lived in the same building. Detectives are investigating a deadly Mother's Day shooting in Paterson, New Jersey. Authorities say a series of shots rang out around 9 o'clock Sunday evening by Rosa Parks Boulevard and Godwin Avenue. Six people were gunned down, with a 29-year-old man and 43-year-old man killed. The four others, reportedly from Paterson, remain hospitalized in stable condition. Police are searching for a woman who stabbed a man on board a train in Queens. The incident happened Saturday afternoon at the 111th Street station in Richmond Hill. The woman and the victim were on a southbound J train when the woman allegedly stabbed the man twice in the thigh and then fled the train when it got to a station in Brooklyn. The victim was taken to the hospital in stable condition. Police haven't said if the suspect and the victim knew each other. New York Knicks fans are pumped for the Eastern Conference Finals following their sweep of the Philadelphia 76ers.
12: Seeing them go into four and then how they're playing right now, I'm feeling great right now.
13: 2026 champions for June 2026. We are bringing the globe home.
10: On Sunday, New York crushed Philly 144-114 in Game 4 to complete a four-game sweep and a seventh straight playoff victory. The Knicks are making their second straight appearance in the conference finals. The date of Game 1 for the Eastern Conference Finals depends on the outcome of the series between Detroit and Cleveland. For more stories of interest to the black community, log on to BINnews.com. 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I'm Mike Stevens on New York's BIN 1600, your home for Black News First.
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0: And the man at the other end.
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0: From Wondery, the makers of The Shrink Next Door and Jacked, comes The Apology Line.
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15: Cell phones have been an integral part of connecting our modern world. But did you know a black nuclear engineer pioneered the technology for them? Henry Thomas Sampson was born in 1934 in Jackson, Mississippi. He earned his bachelor's degree in chemical engineering from Purdue University in 1956, followed by his master's degree from UCLA in 1961 and his PhD shortly after. In 1971, Henry Sampson created the Gamma Electric Cell. It's a device which produced long-lasting power to satellites. Sampson's innovation caught the attention of the Motorola Company, which then placed his patented technology into their telephones. This eventually led to the very first telephone calls being made using cell phones. Henry Sampson passed on June 4th, 2015. His genius and black excellence helped create the globally connected world we share today. This is Tammy Eswick for the Black Information Network.
16: 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I'm Mike Strautmanis, and my history lives here.
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14: Here's what's trending this hour. President Trump says the ceasefire with Iran is on life support. He made the comment to reporters in the Oval Office Monday morning. This comes after he rejected Iran's response to a U.S. proposal to end the war over the weekend. Triple-digit temperatures will be felt by millions across the West Coast as temperatures could reach 15 to 30 degrees above average. And the man who allegedly opened fire at the White House Correspondents' Dinner in Washington, D.C. has pleaded not guilty to all charges. I'm Amber Payton, and that's what's trending.
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0: covering the latest news, sports, and events at our historically black colleges and universities. Here's Morgan Wood.
1: Maryland's oldest historically black university is making tough cuts to close a growing budget gap. Bowie State University will eliminate 79 positions as it works to address an estimated $18 million deficit for the upcoming fiscal year.

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2: The Michael Jackson biopic Michael officially made box office history. The film has now crossed $570 million worldwide, becoming just the second music biopic ever to pass the $500 million mark. It also broke records in the U.S., where it surpassed Bohemian Rhapsody as the highest grossing music biopic domestically. The film opened strong and held steady thanks to word of mouth and repeat viewers. What's next? Michael is still set to open in major markets like Japan and South Korea. And in more entertainment news, August Wilson's legacy on screen continues to grow as reports confirm that Joe Turner's Come and Gone is next in line for a film adaptation. The play is part of Wilson's century cycle and follows the lives of formerly enslaved Black migrants searching for identity and belonging in the early 1900s. The project is set to join previous screen adaptations like Fences, Ma Rainey's Black Bottom, and The Piano Lesson, all backed by Denzel Washington and film producer Todd Black. Taraji P. Henson has already been confirmed to maintain her role as Bertha Holly in the film. With the latest in entertainment at 17 and 47 minutes past each hour, I'm Bree Wood on the Black Information Network, your home for Black news first.
3: I'm Bill Black with another Bet You Didn't Know music fact. And now, my friends, let's spend some time talking about one of my favorite singers in the world, Miss Anita Baker. Now let's play a song from the Boomerang soundtrack. Now I know you're probably saying, Bill Black, what does Anita Baker have to do with the Boomerang soundtrack? I'll tell you. LA and Babyface did the Boomerang motion picture soundtrack. They even submitted songs to Anita Baker. At the time, Anita declined the songs because she was pregnant and just couldn't do it. So she suggested, how about you let the girl on the demo record the song? Who was the girl on the demo? Toni Braxton. So we can thank Anita for giving us Toni. I'm Bill Black with another Bet You Didn't Know music fact on the Black Information Network.
4: I'm Mike Moore.
5: And I'm Nicole Deal on your home for 24/7 news, the Black Information Network.
4: We begin with the man accused of opening fire at the White House Correspondents' Dinner in Washington, D.C. Cole Allen, who has identified himself as half Black and half white, has pleaded not guilty to all charges. Allen entered his plea on Monday on charges that include attempting to assassinate President Trump at the dinner on April 26th. He's also charged with assault on law enforcement. A Secret Service officer was shot in his protective vest. He survived. Other charges include transporting a firearm across state lines to commit a felony and discharging a weapon during a crime of violence. He faces life behind bars if convicted.
5: Also in Washington, D.C., a Black family takes to the streets to honor one of their loved ones. Juanita Frazier is a victim of gun violence. The family chanted through the streets.
6: Put the gun down! Let love lead!
5: The walk took place nearly 2 weeks after Frazier's body was discovered in a park. Family members said they dedicated the walk to Frazier, who loved her three children, and helping those who were near and dear to her heart.
7: It just happened so suddenly. That was my only sister. You know, I don't have any other siblings.
5: Prince George's County Police are offering a $25,000 reward for anyone with information that leads to an arrest in the case. In New York City, with a significant Black population, ongoing contract talks continue between the MTA and Long Island Railroad engineers. This effort is to avoid a strike that could happen this Saturday. Here's Nick Peluso with the Transportation Communications Union.
8: When you're throwing a lump sum at us versus real wages and want us to pay for the wages, It's impossible with the cost of living, you know, on Long Island.
5: E2 sides cannot come to an agreement over a wage increase, with unions demanding 5% in the fourth year of a contract. The MTA is offering a three-year contract with a 3.5% raise in one of those years and bonuses. According to census.gov, 22% of the city's population identify as Black or African American.
4: If you know Chicago, then you know about a tradition there.
9: Buckingham Fountain, one of Chicago's most recognizable icons, and it marks the 12th year that the Chicago Park District is partnering with Con Ed to host Switching On the Summer.
4: Black Chicago Mayor Brandon Johnson announcing turning on the Buckingham Fountain, a longtime tradition in Chicago, Illinois. This year marks the 99th season of the Clarence Buckingham Fountain. And finally, a first-generation Black college student, Jalen Sanders, faced a $57,000 debt just weeks before his graduation from HBCU Howard University. With the support of his community through a GoFundMe campaign, Sanders exceeded his goal in 48 hours, raising $64,200 to pay off his debt. Sanders, who overcame challenges during his college career, expressed gratitude for the outpouring of support that allowed him to graduate debt-free with a BS in psychology from Howard University. I'm Mike Moore, along with Nicole Deal, on your home for 24/7 News, the Black Information Network.
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10: 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The jobless rate rose to 4.7% in March, more than a full point higher than a year ago.
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14: If you've been waiting on lower interest rates to finally bring your credit card bill down, car payments, or mortgage costs, Bank of America says you may be waiting a little longer. The bank now predicts the Federal Reserve may not cut interest rates until the second half of 2027. And here's what that means for you. Inflation is still too high. Gas prices keep climbing because of the Iran war. And the job market remains strong enough that the feds don't feel pressure to lower borrowing costs yet. That means everyday debt is likely to stay expensive. Credit cards, car loans, mortgages, all of it could remain high for another year or more as the feds try to keep inflation under control. And economists say AI is becoming part of the equation, too, with companies using automation to cut costs while also increasing demand for expensive tech and software, adding even more pressure to prices across the economy. With Money News at 24 and 54 minutes past each hour, I'm Mimi Brown on your home for Black News First, the Black Information Network.

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2: I'm Misty Jordan on your home for 24/7 news, the Black Information Network. Federal aviation officials are investigating after a Frontier Airlines plane struck and killed a pedestrian on the runway at Denver International Airport. It happened Friday night when the aircraft was taking off for L.A. The jet struck a person walking on the runway.
3: All right, 4345. We have 231 souls on board. We have 21,320 pounds of fuel on board. There was an individual walking across the runway.
2: The pilot aborted the takeoff and passengers were evacuated. Transportation Secretary Sean Duffy called the person killed a trespasser who had breached security. Duffy said 12 people were hurt. 5 people were taken to the hospital. The NTSB and Frontier Airlines are investigating. A black man is in custody in Syracuse, New York, after allegedly shooting 3 officers and getting into a 6-hour standoff with police. Police say 55-year-old Rodney Vanderpool wounded 3 others with a shotgun Saturday before barricading himself inside his home. Syracuse.com says Vanderpool kept firing at officers during the standoff. Black Mayor Sharon Owens visited the wounded officers in the hospital.
4: You know, I'm going there and you don't know what to expect. But, you know, I don't know if this is appropriate, but they're pretty cool guys, you know, and they just talked to us and, you know, said they were okay and thanked me for being there. And I thank them for doing the job that they do.
2: Vanderpool finally surrendered. He's being accused of attempted first-degree murder and other charges. About a quarter of Americans believe the shooting at the White House Correspondents' Dinner was staged. Cole Thomas Allen is facing charges for attempting to assassinate President Trump, assaulting an officer or employee of the United States with a deadly weapon, and 2 other firearms-related charges. A new survey from online news monitor NewsGuard found a third of Democrats think the shooting was staged. That's compared to an 1/8 of Republicans. A 1/3 of Americans say they are unsure. And congratulations to Demetria Coley. The black 18-year-old is making history as the youngest graduate of Florida State University College of Nursing. Coley's father is a science teacher, and he homeschooled her. By 15, she had already earned an associate degree from Tallahassee Community College. Earning her Bachelor's of Science in Nursing is a major milestone, not just for SFU College of Nursing, but also for young black students following an accelerated academic path. I'm Misty Jordan on your home for Black News First, the Black Information Network. Now, here's your Healthy Minute.
5: The American Red Cross is offering new incentives this month as it works to prevent another summer blood shortage. Officials say donations typically drop during vacation season, making spring donations critical to keeping supplies stable. Through May 17th, donors can receive a $20 Amazon gift card. From May 18th through the 31st, donors can get a Red Cross beach towel. The push is especially important for the black community, where about 1 in 3 black blood donors is a match for patients with sickle cell disease, which disproportionately impacts black Americans and often requires ongoing transfusions. But black donors remain underrepresented nationwide, making compatible blood harder to find. The Red Cross says donating now helps hospitals prepare before summer donation numbers decline. That's your Healthy Minutes. I'm Morgan Wood on the Black Information Network.
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8: I'm Amber Payton with BIN News Now. Former Miami Dolphins wide receiver Tyreek Hill's civil trial came to an abrupt end Friday after a judge announced he and social media influencer Sophie Hall reached a settlement.
9: And the defendant, Tyreek Hill, has agreed to settle the negligence claim.
8: Hall claimed Hill, who is black, broke her leg during football drills at his Florida home in 2023. Maine is mourning civil rights leader Gerald Talbot as the state's first black legislator. His daughter says he died over the weekend at 94. Talbot was active in the civil rights movement before being elected in 1972 and later spoke openly about facing job discrimination in Portland, Oregon. And rappers Dr. Dre and Snoop Dogg are expanding their spirits line with new hard iced tea and lemonade canned cocktails. The non-carbonated drinks come in four flavors, including peach iced tea and pink lemonade, with tall boy versions also coming soon. Get BIN News now on demand 24/7 on the iHeartRadio app.
10: I'm Mike Island on your home for 24/7 News, the Black Information Network. As we have been reporting to you on the Black Information Network, a Senate committee in Louisiana is continuing their work on redrawing the state's congressional district map. And as previously reported, the U.S. Supreme Court ruled recently that one of the state's two majority black districts was unconstitutional because it was based on race. Meanwhile, around the country, people are keeping an eye on states like Louisiana and Tennessee. The redrawing of congressional maps continues to be mired in controversy with protests in places like Memphis, Tennessee.
11: Whose city? Our city! Whose city? Our city! Whose vote? Our vote! Whose vote? Our vote!
10: That's the sound of protesters there rallying against Tennessee's new congressional map calling for fair representation. According to WHBQ, a recent march began at the I Am a Man Plaza and ended at the National Civil Rights Museum, both in Memphis. This was all in response to lawmakers in Tennessee approving a new congressional map. That map, WHBQ says, divides Memphis into three congressional districts with significant advantages for Republicans in all three. Senate Representative Justin Pearson was present at the rally. Representative Pearson, who is African-American, called for unity and recognition of unity's importance.
12: We got to build a movement for justice rooted in love that includes everybody.
13: That's right.
12: They want to know if breaking our backs will break our spirit. We come to tell them no.
10: Pearson, along with other speakers at the recent rally, encouraged people to vote. The congressional primaries in Tennessee are in August, WHBQ says. Jobs around the country reportedly are appearing easier to lose than to come by. Take New Jersey, for instance. There, if you go by the number of layoff warning notices sent to the state labor department, that assessment appears to be true. Over 600 layoff warnings have been submitted in the first 6 months of May, while employers have filed notices about a possible 6,637 layoffs in total so far in 2026. About half came from closures that were planned at some facilities in two counties. Other locations in New Jersey are announcing job cuts as well. The American Red Cross is in dire need of blood donors, especially African-American blood donors who can help fight sickle cell, the Red Cross says. They are also looking to get blood and platelet donors in the door during the month of May. The timing is to get donors in this month so they can also give again later in the summer when donations run lower due to vacations. Donors can give every 8 weeks or 56 days, the American Red Cross says. The organization is offering incentives like a $20 Amazon gift card and an oversized American Red Cross beach towel. Go to redcross.org to schedule a donation. 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
5: 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We sit with elders who remember when Motown meant more than music, it meant movement. We walk with artists painting black features on city walls. We vibe with DJs spinning house, hip-hop, and freedom into every mix. Black folks here cook love into casseroles, build businesses in blitz zones, and still show up at city council meetings wearing their Sunday best. Even through loss, protests, and isolation, we persist. We don't just make culture, we protect it and pass it forward. From Lake Erie to Lake Street, Black Midwesterners hold it down with heart and hustle. Our cold doesn't stop the fire, and our pride speaks softly, but it stands firm. With Black News First, I'm Katie Gray on the Black Information Network.
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13: I'm Mike Stevens in for Vanessa Tyler on New York's BIN 1600, your home for Black news first. Black Newark Mayor Ross Baraka faces seven challengers as he seeks a fourth term as the chief executive of New Jersey's largest city. These are some of the comments he made to WNBC television last year as he unsuccessfully ran for governor.
14: We have to change the tax credits from trying to attract these corporations to helping people expand their businesses to hire more employees, from farmers to local retail stores.
13: Fast forward to now, there are several Black candidates challenging Baraka for the Newark mayor's position, including artist Tanisha Garner, developer and contractor Noble Milton, and community organizer Sheila Montague. Montague placed a distant second behind Baraka in the 2022 mayoral race, getting about 17% of the vote. If no candidate gets a majority of the vote, the top two vote getters will advance to a June 9th runoff election. The NYPD has a suspect in custody in Friday's fatal stabbing of a Black man in Brooklyn. Police say Javon Boyd was arrested Saturday night and charged with murder. Cops responding to Bainbridge Street and Howard Avenue in Bed-Stuy found the victim unconscious. He'd been stabbed in the chest. It's not clear what led to the attack. Both men are believed to have lived in the same building. Detectives are investigating a deadly Mother's Day shooting in Paterson, New Jersey. Authorities say a series of shots rang out around 9 o'clock Sunday evening by Rosa Parks Boulevard and Godwin Avenue. Six people were gunned down, with a 29-year-old man and 43-year-old man killed. The four others, reportedly from Paterson, remain hospitalized in stable condition. Police are searching for a woman who stabbed a man on board a train in Queens. The incident happened Saturday afternoon at the 111th Street station in Richmond Hill. The woman and the victim were on a southbound J train when the woman allegedly stabbed the man twice in the thigh and then fled the train when it got to a station in Brooklyn. The victim was taken to the hospital in stable condition. Police haven't said if the suspect and the victim knew each other. New York Knicks fans are pumped for the Eastern Conference Finals following their sweep of the Philadelphia 76ers.
15: Seeing them going to four and then how they're playing right now, I'm feeling great right now.
16: 2026 champions for June 2026. We are bringing the globe home.
13: On Sunday, New York crushed Philly 144-114 in Game 4 to complete a four-game sweep and a seventh straight playoff victory. The Knicks are making their second straight appearance in the conference finals. The date of Game 1 for the Eastern Conference Finals depends on the outcome of the series between Detroit and Cleveland. For more stories of interest to the Black community, log on to BINnews.com. You can also check us out on all social media platforms. I'm Mike Stevens on New York's BIN 1600, your home for Black news first.
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1: 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It's more than just menus. It's a movement.
2: And so we really want to create something that was more all-inclusive to the creative things we were seeing happening in the food scene.
1: That's one of the three founders, Fallon Farrell.
2: As we've grown through the years, we've literally watched businesses start off as like a pop-up food tent and now having like two or three locations.
1: From soul food kitchens to hidden gem caterers, Black Restaurant Week shines a light where it's long been missing. It's helped generate tens of millions of dollars for Black-owned businesses, keeping legacies alive and creating new ones. And it's part of Black history still being written every time a diner takes that first bite. I'm Esther Dillard for the Black Information Network.
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1: BIN News this hour. I'm Doug Davis. A proposal to pause the federal gas tax is circulating around Washington, but questions are rising about its broader impact. President Trump says he wants to temporarily suspend the 18-cent a gallon tax to ease pressure for drivers. In a phone interview with CBS News, Trump said he intends to suspend the gas tax for a limited time. He hinted at the idea in March when he was fielding questions by reporters inside the Oval Office.
2: We've thought about it, I guess, but honestly, when I did this, I said we're going to take a little bit of a hit, a short-term hit. It's going to end up going much higher than it was, in my opinion. But the gas tax, you know, people have talked about it. It's something we have in our pocket if we think it's necessary.
1: The tax funds federal transportation projects. Any suspension would require approval from Congress, so Trump can't just sign an executive order for it all to happen. Currently, gas prices are averaging around, $4.52 a gallon? In California, that average is approaching $7. Meanwhile, this past Saturday, dozens of people of all colors marched through downtown Memphis at I Am a Man Plaza to the Lorraine Motel, where Dr. Martin Luther King Jr. was tragically killed. The location, intentional. It represents our legacy of struggle, our dignity, voting rights, equal representation. Democrat African-American Justin Pearson led the rally and spoke directly to that legacy, urging voters to not sit out this next election.
3: We ain't never quit. They want to know if the president of the United States put his thumb on the scale is enough to stop us in our pursuit of justice, but we've got another word, no. They want to know if racist Governor Bill Lee, Grand Wizard Cameron Sexton, and
1: Democrats are taking this fight to court. They filed a lawsuit against Governor Bill Lee, arguing that it's too late in the 2026 election cycle to redraw these maps without creating confusion and maybe even suppressing the turnout. And finally, HBCU Howard University senior Jalen Sanders is living proof that miracles do happen as long as you put that work in. Just weeks before this Saturday's commencement ceremony, Sanders discovered his $57,000 Parent PLUS loan got canceled. The Black psychology major struggled through his early years in college and nearly dropped out. His debt could have ended his career for real, so he launched a GoFundMe campaign and asked his family and friends to spread the word about his newfound debt. And in 48 hours, his community raised $64,000, exceeding his goal. He officially earned his BS in psychology. For the latest news stories of interest to our community, listen to the Black Information Network on the free iHeartRadio app or log on to BINnews.com and click the Listen Live link. 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I'm Doug Davis for the Black Information Network.
4: Here's what's trending this hour. The man accused of opening fire at the White House Correspondents' Dinner in Washington, D.C. has pleaded not guilty to all charges. Cole Allen entered his plea Monday on charges that include attempting to assassinate President Trump. Memorial Day travel is slated to set a new record this year. AAA says officials project that 45 million Americans will travel at least 50 miles from home between May 21st to the 25th for the Memorial Day holiday. And President Trump is unveiling new maternal health care resources. I'm Amber Payton, and that's what's trending.
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5: The second round of the NBA playoffs continues.
6: The Knicks have been an excellent road team, 3-1 on the road in the playoffs thus far.
5: All of this as the Milwaukee Bucks will make a decision on star forward Atene Tuncumpo. The team wants the decision made before next month's NBA draft. Atene Tuncumpo has spent his entire 13-year career with Milwaukee, winning two league MVP awards and the 2021 NBA championship.
7: It'll be Howard and Reese to jump things up.
5: Following a new CBA and off-season headlines, the WNBA season is underway. The Minnesota Lynx top draft pick, Olivia Miles, is getting the attention of WNBA office execs. A survey of league general managers indicate the point guard is the leading candidate for Rookie of the Year. The Las Vegas Aces, New York Liberty, and Atlanta Dream got the most votes for WNBA champion prediction. Asia Wilson is the front runner as a repeat as MVP. Get your sports at 14 and 44 past each and every hour. I'm Ray Harris on the Black Information Network.
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11: We begin in Richmond, Virginia. Democrats are planning their next move after the Virginia Supreme Court ruled against them in a lawsuit over the recent redistricting vote.
13: This follows the state court's recent ruling that lawmakers violated procedural rules in placing the referendum on the ballot. Democrats have filed a motion asking the court to delay its ruling so they can make an emergency appeal to the U.S. Supreme Court. Some political and legal analysts are saying the Supreme Court is unlikely to reverse the state court's decision. I'm Morgan Wood on the Black Information Network.
12: Now to Memphis, Tennessee, where there is more pushback against redistricting efforts. Dozens of protesters took to the streets recently in downtown Memphis, showing their opposition to Tennessee's new congressional map and a call for fair representation. The rally, called Memphis Won't Be Silenced, featured community leaders, voting rights advocates, and residents. Black State Representative Justin Pearson spoke to the crowd about the importance of unity.
14: We gotta build a movement for justice rooted in love that includes everybody.
15: That's right.
14: They want to know. Breaking our backs will break our spirit. We come to tell them no.
12: Fox 13 is reporting several lawsuits have been filed challenging the new congressional map. Texas Democratic U.S. Senate nominee James Tallarico is unveiling a plan to address maternal mortality, particularly affecting Black women. The focus of the plan is paid maternity leave, improved data collection, and investment in maternal health research. His plan is supported by Texas State Representative Tony Rose. It also includes extending Medicare, expanding Medicaid coverage for pregnant and postpartum women, and addressing maternal care deserts through insurance coverage for doula and midwife services. The proposal seeks to support families before, during, and after pregnancy.
11: In the nation's capital, Black D.C. Mayor Muriel Bowser addressed students at the historically Black Howard University over the weekend, telling them she's approaching a graduation of her own as she prepares to leave office. Bowser did double duty, giving commencement speeches at both Howard and the University of the District of Columbia. She's facing a new chapter in her life, but has no plans to retire or quit. She also told them to expect criticism when they take on leadership roles, saying they should be comfortable being misunderstood. And finally, Joy Fraser, a Black former financial director, launched Keys to Joy, a luxury handbag line inspired by her experiences as a Black woman in boardrooms. The brand debuted with three silhouettes and 27 colorways, blending Fraser's personal experiences with her entrepreneurial vision. Each bag in the collection represents a different chapter of Fraser's journey from work to play and ambition to wisdom. I'm Mike Moore, along with Nicole Deal, on your home for 24/7 News, the Black Information Network.
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16: 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Psychopath, gangster, child killer, rapist. I'm Matthew Condon, journalist and true crime author, and I've spent years researching and tracking the life and crimes of this vicious murderer. 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
16: 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He self-confessed to 33. My opinion, it's closer to 100. From Wooshka Studios, I'm Matthew Condon, and this is Ghost Gate Road.
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13: Michael Jackson is breaking records all over again. The late King of Pop just hit a new personal best in U.S. streaming numbers, with his catalog pulling in more than 137 million on-demand streams during the week of April 24th through the 30th. That's a 146% jump, and more than double his previous record. Just the week before, MJ's solo catalog hit nearly 56 million streams. Fans are clearly tapping in, thanks in part to the new Michael biopic. Elsewhere in entertainment news, singer Kehlani just scored a major career milestone. The Oakland, California singer earned her very first number one album on Billboard's top R&B hip-hop albums chart with her self-titled project, Kehlani. The album dropped April 24th alongside her 31st birthday celebration and features appearances from Lil Wayne, Clips, Brandy, Missy Elliott, and more. Before this, her highest charting albums were Sexy Sweet Savage and It Was Good Until It Wasn't, both peaking at number 2. With the latest in entertainment, I'm Morgan Wood on the Black Information Network, BINnews.com, your home for Black news first.
19: In March of 1960, a group of students at Southern University in Baton Rouge, Louisiana, attempted to desegregate local eating spaces through peaceful protests at a Crest department store, a Greyhound bus station, and a Simon's drugstore. The students were met with violence and insults, and the president of Southern University warned them that their participation in these protests would result in their expulsion. In all, 16 students were either expelled or forced to leave Southern University and attend other schools. In response to the expulsion, the Kennedy administration filed a legal brief in support of the students, and in December of 1961, the NAACP's legal department took up the case. Future Supreme Court Justice Thurgood Marshall argued the case in front of the Supreme Court, which unanimously decided that the students should not have been expelled for their anti-segregation protests. In 2013, Southern University awarded honorary degrees to 7 of the students expelled over the nonviolent demonstrations. And that's a fact. I'm Callie Cole for the Black Information Network.
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13: In Louisiana, a Senate committee continues to work on redrawing the state's congressional district map. The U.S. Supreme Court recently ruled that one of Louisiana's 2 majority black districts was unconstitutional because it was race-based. The Senate and Governmental Affairs Committee recently considered 4 bills, one of which would keep 2 majority black districts, while the other 3 would eliminate one or both of them. Republican Governor Jeff Landry suspended this month's congressional elections after the Supreme Court's ruling.
11: Audio from first responders is giving insight into the moment when a person was hit and killed by a plane on a runway at Denver International Airport.
21: Sorry about the delay. Runway 17135 right is closed. I do have limbs on the runway. I believe the aircraft struck an individual.
11: The Frontier flight was heading from Denver to Los Angeles late Friday night. Officials say a man bolted through security, hopped over a gate, and ran onto the tarmac before being killed. The pilot aborted the takeoff, forcing over 200 passengers to be evacuated from the plane. Officials say 12 people were hurt, with 5 taken to the hospital. Authorities in Texas are investigating after 6 people were found dead inside a railroad boxcar Sunday afternoon. Laredo police investigator Jose Beza says there are a lot of unanswered questions.
22: An autopsy will probably take place to determine the cause and manner of the death of the victims in this case. And from there, we'll go ahead and proceed with other facets of the investigation.
11: The bodies were discovered during an inspection at a rail yard in Laredo, not far from the U.S.-Mexico border. Union Pacific says it is cooperating with the investigation.
12: And finally now to the state of Maine, where black residents and others are mourning the loss of a civil rights leader and the state's first black legislator. The daughter of Gerald Talbot says he passed away over the weekend at the age of 94. Talbot was a strong activist during the civil rights movement before being elected in 1972. After serving in the Army, Talbot and his wife settled in Portland. I'm Nicole Deal, along with Mike Moore, on your home for Black News First, the Black Information Network. Your Washington Roundup is next.
13: The man accused of opening fire at the White House Correspondents' Center has pleaded not guilty to all charges. Prosecutors say Cole Thomas Allen attempted to assassinate President Trump during the April 25th event in Washington, D.C. He's also charged with assaulting law enforcement, transporting a firearm across state lines to commit a felony, and discharging a weapon during a violent crime. If convicted, Allen could face life in prison. Meanwhile, a new survey from media watchdog NewsGuard shows about a quarter of Americans believe the shooting was staged. The poll found Democrats and adults under 30 were more likely to question the incident, while about a third of respondents said they were still unsure what to believe. That's your Washington Roundup. I'm Morgan Wood, your White House correspondent in Washington, D.C. on the Black Information Network. 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
11: The United States Senate has had a total of 12 black members, with the first being Hiram Rhodes Rebels, elected in 1870 during the Reconstruction era. Jim Crow and other disenfranchisement tactics led to a gap of nearly 90 years between the first and second U.S. black senators. In 1992, Carol Moseley Braun became the first black woman to serve in the U.S. Senate.
2: I don't know, maybe this is just my day to get to talk about race. Maybe I'm just lucky like that today.
11: Vice President Kamala Harris became the second black female to serve as a U.S. senator in 2017. Barack Obama was the fifth black senator and the first to be elected president of the United States.
3: Race is an issue that I believe this nation cannot afford to ignore right now.
11: While Georgia's Raphael Warnock is the latest black member of the U.S. Senate after his 2021 election. Black U.S. senators have made contributions to the country and paved the way for future generations of black leaders. And that's a fact. This is Mike Moore for the Black Information Network.
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12: The racial wealth gap in the U.S. is a clear indicator of economic inequality. A typical white family has a median net worth somewhere between $250,000 and $285,000, depending on the source of the info. For black families, that number is dramatically lower. It's usually between $25,000 and $45,000. So why is the gap so wide? Well, home ownership is the number one reason. Back in the day, black families were denied mortgages through redlining. And once they did become homeowners, homes in black neighborhoods were undervalued. Meanwhile, black families continue to struggle with wage gaps, hiring discrimination, and very few opportunities to inherit wealth. The wealth gap is real, but the good news is so is the determination to close it. So how do you do that? Well, take every opportunity to become more financially literate, and then take everything you learn and pass it on to the next generation. Money News at 24 and 54 minutes past each hour. I'm Nicole Deal on your home for Black News First, the Black Information Network.
4: I'm Amber Payton with BIN News Now. President Trump says he's considering suspending the federal gas tax as gas prices continue to climb.
20: As soon as this is over with Iran, as soon as it's over, you're going to see gasoline and oil drop like a rock.
4: Suspending the 18 cent per gallon tax would require approval from Congress. The Los Angeles County Federation of Labor is targeting Spencer Pratt in a new attack ad. The group calls him, quote, the last thing Los Angeles needs, end quote, and criticizes his stance on homelessness, a subject Black Mayor Karen Bass says has improved under her watch. Pratt, a registered Republican running as an independent, says the mayor's race should not be about party politics. And Rolling Loud took over Orlando with a packed lineup and a surprise appearance from 12-year-old Northwest, the daughter of rapper Kanye West and Kim Kardashian. The festival was headlined by Don Toliver, Playboi Carti, and Ken Carson. Get BIN News now on demand 24/7 on the iHeartRadio app.
0: I'm Mike Island on your home for 24/7 News, the Black Information Network. Cities with large Black populations reportedly are seeing funding cuts coming to their local school districts. According to NBC 10, federal and state funding cuts are affecting the operations of many local school districts across the United States, and parents are apparently alarmed. Take the largely Black populated Philadelphia, Pennsylvania school district. That district, like many around the country, are losing teachers and vital student services to the cuts. Latrice Spence is a school parent. Spence, who is African-American, says she fears with fewer staffers and resources in schools, children are more vulnerable.
1: There are differences between children being afraid to go to school because of bullying and children feeling safe and excited to see their friends at recess and lunch. Differences between children like mine being supported and cared for versus those that are labeled as a problem.
0: Anella Wright, a graduate of the school system, agrees. Wright, who like Spence is African-American, addresses her local city council and says the loss of schools and staff will be devastating.
6: The people who fill our schools are the collective heartbeats of our communities. They nurture, protect, and invest in the brilliance of our city's young people, often far beyond what their job descriptions require. Every day, they meet students at the intersection of poverty, gun violence, and systemic disinvestment.
0: Other speakers at the city council meeting say the lack of staff and resources impact a child's mental health. Meanwhile, mental health during childhood is top of mind for many during this mental health month. According to ABC 6, children in school are still reaching developmental milestones and learning healthy social skills and also learning how to cope with problems. The Centers for Disease Control and Prevention reports that more than 1 in 7 United States youths between the ages of 5 and 18 have a mental health condition, with half of those cases starting by the age of 14. Early diagnosis, support, and treatment are instrumental in improving long-term outcomes each day at home and at school. All over the country, there are programs and services for children and adults. One organization, the National Alliance on Mental Illness, is helping to keep awareness high by partnering with local mental health champions, advocates, and nonprofits. Tanithia Freeman is with the National Alliance on Mental Illness, or NAMI, in Ohio. Freeman, who is African American, tells ABC 6 what their organization offers nationwide.
23: 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It's all about letting everybody know that you have a place that you can come to and that you're not alone.
0: ABC 6 says there are more than 650 NAMI locations in the United States. Go to NAMI.org to find a location near you. Mail order access to an abortion pill is extended to May 14th. The Supreme Court is keeping mail order access to mifepristone available for now. This comes following the court issuing a recent emergency order to give more time for consideration by the justices. 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
4: This is Esther Dillard with another spotlight on Black excellence. Tyler Perry is one of the most successful figures in the entertainment industry. Born in New Orleans, Louisiana in 1969, Emmett Perry Jr. endured a difficult childhood marked by poverty and abuse. After changing his name and moving to Atlanta in 1992, Tyler Perry began writing and producing stage plays that became highly successful.
24: All you gotta do is take an R&B song, put Jesus in it, and it's a gospel song.
4: What? It was also during that time that he created his signature character, the iconic Mabel Medea Simmons.
25: Yea, though she walked in the valley with the shadow of Little Red Riding Hood and the Three Bears.
4: With an estimated net worth of over $1 billion, Tyler Perry is also a generous philanthropist, having donated millions to such causes as education, civil rights, and disaster relief, and another shining example of Black excellence. I'm Esther Dillard on the Black Information Network.
10: I'm Mike Stevens in for Vanessa Tyler on New York's BIN 1600, your home for Black News First.
5: Black Newark Mayor Ross Baraka faces 7 challengers as he seeks a 4th term as the chief executive of New Jersey's largest city. These are some of the comments he made to WNBC television last year as he unsuccessfully ran for governor.
7: We have to change the tax credits from trying to attract these corporations to helping people expand their businesses to hire more employees, from farmers to local retail stores.
5: Fast forward to now, there are several black candidates challenging Baraka for the Newark mayor's position, including artist Tanisha Garner, developer and contractor Noble Milton, and community organizer Sheila Montague. Montague placed a distant second behind Baraka in the 2022 mayoral race, getting about 17% of the vote. If no candidate gets a majority of the vote, the top 2 vote-getters will advance to a June 9th runoff election. The NYPD has a suspect in custody in Friday's fatal stabbing of a black man in Brooklyn. Police say Javon Boyd was arrested Saturday night and charged with murder. Cops responding to Bainbridge Street and Howard Avenue in Bed-Stuy found the victim unconscious. He'd been stabbed in the chest. It's not clear what led to the attack. Both men are believed to have lived in the same building. Detectives are investigating a deadly Mother's Day shooting in Paterson, New Jersey. Authorities say a series of shots rang out around 9 o'clock Sunday evening by Rosa Parks Boulevard and Godwin Avenue. 6 people were gunned down, with a 29-year-old man and 43-year-old man killed. The 4 others, reportedly from Paterson, remain hospitalized in stable condition. Police are searching for a woman who stabbed a man on board a train in Queens. The incident happened Saturday afternoon at the 111th Street station in Richmond Hill. The woman and the victim were on a southbound J train when the woman allegedly stabbed the man twice in the thigh and then fled the train when it got to a station in Brooklyn. The victim was taken to the hospital in stable condition. Police haven't said if the suspect and the victim knew each other. New York Knicks fans are pumped for the Eastern Conference Finals following their sweep of the Philadelphia 76ers.
9: Seeing them go into 4 and then how they're playing right now, I'm feeling great right now.
14: 2026 champions for June 2026. We are bringing the globe home.
5: On Sunday, New York crushed Philly 144-114 in Game 4 to complete a 4-game sweep and a 7th straight playoff victory. The Knicks are making their 2nd straight appearance in the conference finals. The date of Game 1 for the Eastern Conference Finals depends on the outcome of the series between Detroit and Cleveland. For more stories of interest to the black community, log on to binnews.com. You can also check us out on all social media platforms. I'm Mike Stevens on New York's BIN 1600, your home for black news first. 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
26: I'm Shea Diddy on the Black Information Network. In 2019, the St. John Will.i.am Coltrane African Orthodox Church observed its 50th anniversary. Based in San Francisco, the church uses John Coltrane's music as a source for religious discovery. Instead of singing traditional hymns, worshipers chant Coltrane's A Love Supreme, and there are monthly meditations where people commune with Coltrane's music. In 1965, Branzo King and his wife, Marina King, saw Coltrane live at San Francisco Jazz Club. The couple had a religious experience. They called it a sound baptism. In the years later,

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2: BIN News This Hour, I'm Andrea Coleman. Words of encouragement and inspiration filled Summer Grove Baptist Church in Shreveport, Louisiana, Saturday at the funeral for the 8 Black children killed in a mass shooting last month. Renowned gospel singer Kim Burrell was among the speakers.
3: Is this fair, God? How could you, Lord? He's still God. The same God that healed you from the stuff that you didn't want to tell nobody about. He's the God that makes decisions like these, that makes us walk away scratching our heads. But he is a God that doesn't have to give us all the clues. Just know that he makes no mistakes.
2: Authorities say Shamar Elkins shot and killed the 8 children and wounded 2 adult women in what began as a domestic violence incident. Elkins was the father of 7 of the children who were killed and the husband of one of the injured adult women. He was later found dead after a police chase. The funeral service was delayed to give one of the women injured in the shooting time to recover. The children ranged in age from 3 to 11. Republicans scored another major victory today in the redistricting battle. In a 6-3 ruling, the U.S. Supreme Court lifted a lower court's injunction against Alabama Republicans' congressional map, paving the way for it to be used in the 2026 midterms. The move gives Republicans a shot at picking up at least one extra House seat. The conservative justices agreed to allow Alabama to remove one of the state's 2 majority Black districts. The court leaned on its earlier decision to void Louisiana's map, saying it relied too much on race. Meantime, in Tennessee,
4: hands up, Memphis! Hands up, Memphis!
2: Some Memphis residents are fighting the state's congressional redistricting. This comes after a special session in Nashville where leaders voted to redraw the congressional districts last week, removing the state's only majority Black district. On Saturday, dozens of protesters were in downtown Memphis marching from the I Am a Man Plaza to the Lorraine Motel, calling on voters to turn out in high numbers in the upcoming election. Tennessee State Representative Justin Pearson, who is Black, was among the political leaders urging voters to remain hopeful.
5: We got to build a movement for justice rooted in love that includes everybody.
6: That's right.
5: They want to know if breaking our backs will break our spirit.
2: Pearson is running for Congress in that former majority Black district that was redrawn. Tennessee Democrats have filed a lawsuit against Governor Bill Lee, saying it's too late into the 2026 election season to change congressional districts. This is BIN News This Hour. 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
7: Here's what's trending this hour. President Trump says the ceasefire with Iran is on life support. He made the comment to reporters in the Oval Office Monday morning. This comes after he rejected Iran's response to a U.S. proposal to end the war over the weekend. Triple-digit temperatures will be felt by millions across the West Coast as temperatures could reach 15 to 30 degrees above average. And the man who allegedly opened fire at the White House Correspondents' Dinner in Washington, D.C. has pleaded not guilty to all charges. I'm Amber Payton, and that's what's trending.
1: 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Here's Morgan Wood.
8: Maryland's oldest historically Black university is making tough cuts to close a growing budget gap. Bowie State University will eliminate 79 positions as it works to address an estimated $18 million deficit for the upcoming fiscal year. University leaders say the reductions come through a mix of layoffs, reorganization, and unfulfilled vacancies, driven by declining enrollment, rising costs, and reduced state and federal funding. Officials say the goal is to stabilize the school's finances.

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3: Cell phones have been an integral part of connecting our modern world. But did you know a Black nuclear engineer pioneered the technology for them? Henry Thomas Sampson was born in 1934 in Jackson, Mississippi. He earned his bachelor's degree in chemical engineering from Purdue University in 1956, followed by his master's degree from UCLA in 1961 and his PhD shortly after. In 1971, Henry Sampson created the Gamma Electric Cell. It's a device which produced long-lasting power to satellites. Sampson's innovation caught the attention of the Motorola Company, which then placed his patented technology into their telephones. This eventually led to the very first telephone calls being made using cell phones. Henry Sampson passed on June 4th, 2015. His genius and Black excellence helped create the globally connected world we share today. This is Tammy Eswick for the Black Information Network.
4: 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I'm Mike Strautmanis, and my history lives here.
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6: We begin with the man accused of opening fire at the White House Correspondents' Dinner in Washington, D.C. Cole Allen, who has identified himself as half Black and half white, has pleaded not guilty to all charges. Allen entered his plea on Monday on charges that include attempting to assassinate President Trump at the dinner on April 26th. He's also charged with assault on law enforcement. A Secret Service officer was shot in his protective vest. He survived. Other charges include transporting a firearm across state lines to commit a felony and discharging a weapon during a crime of violence. He faces life behind bars if convicted.
7: Also in Washington, D.C., a Black family takes to the streets to honor one of their loved ones. Juanita Frazier is a victim of gun violence. The family chanted through the streets.
8: Put the knock down! Let not leave!
7: The walk took place nearly 2 weeks after Frazier's body was discovered in a park. Family members said they dedicated the walk to Frazier, who loved her three children, and helping those who were near and dear to her heart.
9: It just happened so suddenly. That was my only sister. You know, I don't have any other siblings.
7: Prince George's County Police are offering a $25,000 reward for anyone with information that leads to an arrest in the case. In New York City, with a significant black population, ongoing contract talks continue between the MTA and Long Island Railroad engineers. This effort is to avoid a strike that could happen this Saturday. Here's Nick Peluso with the Transportation Communications Union.
10: When you're throwing a lump sum at us versus real wages and want us to pay for the wages, it's impossible with the cost of living, you know, on Long Island.
7: E2 sides cannot come to an agreement over a wage increase, with unions demanding 5% in the fourth year of a contract. The MTA is offering a three-year contract with a 3.5% raise in one of those years and bonuses. According to census.gov, 22% of the city's population identify as black or African American.
6: If you know Chicago, then you know about a tradition there.
11: One of Chicago's most recognizable icons. And it marks the 12th year that the Chicago Park District is partnering with Con Ed to host Switching On the Summer.
6: Black Chicago Mayor Brandon Johnson announcing turning on the Buckingham Fountain, a longtime tradition in Chicago, Illinois. This year marks the 99th season of the Clarence Buckingham Fountain. And finally, a first-generation black college student, Jalen Sanders, faced a $57,000 debt just weeks before his graduation from HBCU Howard University. With the support of his community through a GoFundMe campaign, Sanders exceeded his goal in 48 hours, raising $64,200 to pay off his debt. Sanders, who overcame challenges during his college career, expressed gratitude for the outpouring of support that allowed him to graduate debt-free with a BS in psychology from Howard University. I'm Mike Moore, along with Nicole Deal, on your home for 24/7 News, the Black Information Network.
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7: 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Money news at 24 and 54 minutes past each hour. 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
7: Black New Jersey Senator Cory Booker used his appearance on The Last Word to warn that the U.S. is at a dangerous crossroads, saying any escalation toward war with Iran would be a catastrophic mistake.
16: So I don't trust this president. He has lied to the American people. He said he would keep us out of wars. He's got us in one. He said he would lower people's prices. Prices are going really far up.
7: Booker stressing that Congress must reassert its authority over military action. He also turned to voting rights, calling the erosion of ballot access one of the greatest threats to American democracy.
6: Two passengers evacuated from the cruise ship dealing with the deadly hantavirus outbreak have now tested positive. One is an American not showing symptoms, being monitored at the National Quarantine Unit in Nebraska. The other is a French woman hospitalized in Paris as her condition gets worse. Three deaths have already been linked to the outbreak on the ship. Health experts say there is no cure or vaccine for hantavirus. And now to a shooting in Fort Worth, Texas, where a black security guard was recently shot and killed. Police say 33-year-old Dominique Coleman was working at Club New Start when he walked across the street and got into a confrontation that turned deadly. According to NBC 5 News, black advocates against gun violence in the area say violence around that location has gone on for years and enough is enough.
17: I'm asking all the naysayers, if your son and daughter walk in that same establishment, just go get something and lose their life, or you're going to be part of the solution or you're going to be part of the problem.
6: Advocates are calling on the club's owners and the community to step up and make the area safer.
7: The man accused of opening fire near the White House Correspondents' Dinner has pleaded not guilty in federal court. Prosecutors say 31-year-old Cole Thomas Allen showed up at the Washington Hilton with multiple weapons and ran through a security checkpoint. A Secret Service officer was hit but survived thanks to a ballistic vest. Allen, who self-identifies as half black and half white, is facing four federal charges, including attempting to assassinate President Trump. I'm Nicole Deal, along with Mike Moore, on your home for Black News First, the Black Information Network. Your Healthy Minute is next.
18: 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I'm Mike Island on the Black Information Network.

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5: I'm Amber Payton with BIN News Now. Former Miami Dolphins wide receiver Tyreek Hill's civil trial came to an abrupt end Friday after a judge announced he and social media influencer Sophie Hall reached a settlement.
6: And the defendant, Tyreek Hill, has agreed to settle the negligence claim.
5: Hall claimed Hill, who is black, broke her leg during football drills at his Florida home in 2023. Maine is mourning civil rights leader Gerald Talbot as the state's first black legislator. His daughter says he died over the weekend at 94. Talbot was active in the civil rights movement before being elected in 1972 and later spoke openly about facing job discrimination in Portland, Oregon. And rappers Dr. Dre and Snoop Dogg are expanding their spirits line with new hard iced tea and lemonade canned cocktails. The non-carbonated drinks come in four flavors, including peach iced tea and pink lemonade, with tall boy versions also coming soon. Get BIN News Now on demand 24/7 on the iHeartRadio app.
7: I'm Mike Island on your home for 24/7 News, the Black Information Network. As we have been reporting to you on the Black Information Network, a Senate committee in Louisiana is continuing their work on redrawing the state's congressional district map. And as previously reported, the U.S. Supreme Court ruled recently that one of the state's two majority black districts was unconstitutional because it was based on race. Meanwhile, around the country, people are keeping an eye on states like Louisiana and Tennessee. The redrawing of congressional maps continues to be mired in controversy with protests in places like Memphis, Tennessee.
8: Whose city? Our city! Whose city? Our city! Whose vote? Our vote! Whose vote? Our vote!
7: That's the sound of protesters there rallying against Tennessee's new congressional map calling for fair representation. According to WHBQ, a recent march began at the I Am a Man Plaza and ended at the National Civil Rights Museum, both in Memphis. This was all in response to lawmakers in Tennessee approving a new congressional map. That map, WHBQ says, divides Memphis into three congressional districts with significant advantages for Republicans in all three. Senate Representative Justin Pearson was present at the rally. Representative Pearson, who is African American, called for unity and recognition of unity's importance.
9: We gotta build a movement for justice rooted in love that includes everybody.
10: That's right.
9: They wanna know if breaking our backs will break our spirit. And we come to tell them no.
7: Pearson, along with other speakers at the recent rally, encouraged people to vote. The congressional primaries in Tennessee are in August, WHBQ says. Jobs around the country reportedly are appearing easier to lose than to come by. Take New Jersey, for instance. There, if you go by the number of layoff warning notices sent to the state labor department, that assessment appears to be true. Over 600 layoff warnings have been submitted in the first 6 months of May, while employers have filed notices about a possible 6,637 layoffs in total so far in 2026. About half came from closures that were planned at some facilities in two counties. Other locations in New Jersey are announcing job cuts as well. The American Red Cross is in dire need of blood donors, especially African American blood donors who can help fight sickle cell, the Red Cross says. They are also looking to get blood and platelet donors in the door during the month of May. The timing is to get donors in this month so they can also give again later in the summer when donations run lower due to vacations. Donors can give every 8 weeks or 56 days, the American Red Cross says. The organization is offering incentives like a $20 Amazon gift card and an oversized American Red Cross beach towel. Go to redcross.org to schedule a donation. 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
10: Betty Gray Mabry in Durham, North Carolina on July 26, 1944, Betty Davis was a force of nature. At 16, she attended the Fashion Institute of Technology and began working as a model in New York, a career she would maintain while building her music credentials, which include writing the Chamber Brothers' Uptown. In 1968, she would marry Miles Davis, who would credit her for introducing him to Jimi Hendrix and Sly Stone. His jazz fusion phase would soon follow. After their divorce in the early 70s, Betty Davis would release a series of hard-charging funk albums.
11: They say I'm different because I'm a piece of sugar cane. Sweet to the core, that's right, I got a real bone.
10: Her candid and controversial expression of Black female sexuality would be barred from U.S. TV and receive no radio support. But the door had been kicked open, and thanks to Betty Davis, countless nasty gals continue to walk through it today.
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12: I'm Mike Stevens in for Vanessa Tyler on New York's BIN 1600, your home for Black News First. Black Newark Mayor Ross Baraka faces seven challengers as he seeks a fourth term as the chief executive of New Jersey's largest city. These are some of the comments he made to WNBC television last year as he unsuccessfully ran for governor.
13: We have to change the tax credits from trying to attract these corporations to helping people expand their businesses to hire more employees, from farmers to local retail stores.
12: Fast forward to now, there are several Black candidates challenging Baraka for the Newark mayor's position, including artist Tanisha Garner, developer and contractor Noble Milton, and community organizer Sheila Montague. Montague placed a distant second behind Baraka in the 2022 mayoral race, getting about 17% of the vote. If no candidate gets a majority of the vote, the top two vote-getters will advance to a June 9th runoff election. The NYPD has a suspect in custody in Friday's fatal stabbing of a Black man in Brooklyn. Police say Javon Boyd was arrested Saturday night and charged with murder. Cops responding to Bainbridge Street and Howard Avenue in Bed-Stuy found the victim unconscious. He'd been stabbed in the chest. It's not clear what led to the attack. Both men are believed to have lived in the same building. Detectives are investigating a deadly Mother's Day shooting in Paterson, New Jersey. Authorities say a series of shots rang out around 9 o'clock Sunday evening by Rosa Parks Boulevard and Godwin Avenue. Six people were gunned down, with a 29-year-old man and 43-year-old man killed. The four others, reportedly from Paterson, remain hospitalized in stable condition. Police are searching for a woman who stabbed a man on board a train in Queens. The incident happened Saturday afternoon at the 111th Street station in Richmond Hill. The woman and the victim were on a southbound J train when the woman allegedly stabbed the man twice in the thigh and then fled the train when it got to a station in Brooklyn. The victim was taken to the hospital in stable condition. Police haven't said if the suspect and the victim knew each other. New York Knicks fans are pumped for the Eastern Conference Finals following their sweep of the Philadelphia 76ers.
14: Seeing them go into four and then how they're playing right now, I'm feeling great right now.
15: 2026 champions for June 2026. We are bringing the globe home.
12: On Sunday, New York crushed Philly 144-114 in Game 4 to complete a four-game sweep and a seventh straight playoff victory. The Knicks are making their second straight appearance in the conference finals. The date of Game 1 for the Eastern Conference Finals depends on the outcome of the series between Detroit and Cleveland. For more stories of interest to the Black community, log on to BINnews.com. 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I'm Mike Stevens on New York's BIN 1600, your home for Black News First.
16: Most people know about Restaurant Week, but not everyone knows there's a Black Restaurant Week born in Houston, Texas in 2016 and is now spreading to cities across the country. It's more than just menus. It's a movement.
17: And so we really want to create something that was more all-inclusive to the creative things we were seeing happening in the food scene.
16: That's one of the three founders, Fallon Farrell.
17: As we've grown through the years, we've literally watched businesses start off as like a pop-up food tent and now having like two or three locations.
16: From soul food kitchens to hidden gem caterers, Black Restaurant Week shines a light where it's long been missing. It's helped generate tens of millions of dollars for Black-owned businesses, keeping legacies alive and creating new ones. And it's part of Black history still being written every time a diner takes that first bite. I'm Esther Dillard for the Black Information Network.
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0: 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I'm Charlamagne Tha God, host of the world's most dangerous morning show, The Breakfast Club, and my history lives here.
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1: The right to representation, is it gone?
5: Republicans are launching a nationwide redistricting blitz, and in Tennessee, lawmakers are moving fast to redraw, some say, the state's only Black majority voting district.
2: If so,

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2: BIN News this hour. I'm Doug Davis. A proposal to pause the federal gas tax is circulating around Washington, but questions are rising about its broader impact. President Trump says he wants to temporarily suspend the 18-cent a gallon tax to ease pressure for drivers. In a phone interview with CBS News, Trump said he intends to suspend the gas tax for a limited time. He hinted at the idea in March when he was fielding questions by reporters inside the Oval Office.
3: Honestly, when I did this, I said, we're going to take a little bit of a hit, a short-term hit. It's going to end up going much higher than it was, in my opinion. But the gas tax, you know, people have talked about it. It's something we have in our pocket if we think it's necessary.
2: The tax funds federal transportation projects. Any suspension would require approval from Congress, so Trump can't just sign an executive order for it all to happen. Currently, gas prices are averaging around, $4.52 a gallon? In California, that average is approaching $7. Meanwhile, this past Saturday, dozens of people of all colors marched through downtown Memphis at I Am a Man Plaza to the Lorraine Motel, where Dr. Martin Luther King Jr. was tragically killed. The location, intentional. It represents our legacy of struggle, our dignity, voting rights, equal representation. Democrat African-American Justin Pearson led the rally and spoke directly to that legacy, urging voters to not sit out this next election.
3: We ain't never quit. They want to know if the president of the United States put his thumb on the scale is enough to stop us in our pursuit of justice, but we've got another word, no. They want to know if racist Governor Bill Lee, Grand Wizard Cameron Sexton, and the Grand Wizard Lieutenant Governor Rand McNally's decision to crack our district is enough to put us into the soft pillow of apathy, and our answer is
2: yeah. Tennessee Democrats are taking this fight to court. They filed a lawsuit against Governor Bill Lee, arguing that it's too late in the 2026 election cycle to redraw these maps without creating confusion and maybe even suppressing the turnout. And finally, HBCU Howard University senior Jalen Sanders is living proof that miracles do happen as long as you put that work in. Just weeks before this Saturday's commencement ceremony, Sanders discovered his $57,000 Parent Plus loan got canceled. The black psychology major struggled through his early years in college and nearly dropped out. His debt could have ended his career for real, so he launched a GoFundMe campaign and asked his family and friends to spread the word about his newfound debt. And in 48 hours, his community raised $64,000, exceeding his goal. He officially earned his BS in psychology. For the latest news stories of interest to our community, listen to the Black Information Network on the free iHeartRadio app or log on to BINnews.com and click the Listen Live link. 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I'm Doug Davis for the Black Information Network.
4: Here's what's trending this hour. The man accused of opening fire at the White House Correspondents' Dinner in Washington, D.C. has pleaded not guilty to all charges. Cole Allen entered his plea Monday on charges that include attempting to assassinate President Trump. Memorial Day travel is slated to set a new record this year. AAA says officials project that 45 million Americans will travel at least 50 miles from home between May 21st and the 25th for the Memorial Day holiday. And President Trump is unveiling new maternal health care resources. I'm Amber Payton, and that's what's trending.
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5: The second round of the NBA playoffs continues.
6: The Knicks have been an excellent road team. 3-1 on the road in the playoffs thus far.
5: All of this as the Milwaukee Bucks will make a decision on star forward Atenei Tetsubolo. The team wants the decision made before next month's NBA draft. Atenei Tetsubolo has spent his entire 13-year career with Milwaukee, winning two league MVP awards and the 2021 NBA championship.
7: It'll be Howard and Reese to jump things up.
5: Following a new CBA and off-season headlines, the WNBA season is underway. The Minnesota Lynx top draft pick, Olivia Miles, is getting the attention of WNBA office execs. A survey of league general managers indicate the point guard is the leading candidate for Rookie of the Year. The Las Vegas Aces, New York Liberty, and Atlanta Dream got the most votes for WNBA champion prediction. Asia Wilson is the front runner as a repeat as MVP. Get your sports at 14 and 44 past each and every hour. I'm Ray Harris on the Black Information Network.
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11: We begin in Richmond, Virginia. Democrats are planning their next move after the Virginia Supreme Court ruled against them in a lawsuit over the recent redistricting vote.
13: This follows the state court's recent ruling that lawmakers violated procedural rules in placing the referendum on the ballot. Democrats have filed a motion asking the court to delay its ruling so they can make an emergency appeal to the U.S. Supreme Court. Some political and legal analysts are saying the Supreme Court is unlikely to reverse the state court's decision. I'm Morgan Wood on the Black Information Network.
14: Now to Memphis, Tennessee, where there is more pushback against redistricting efforts. Dozens of protesters took to the streets recently in downtown Memphis, showing their opposition to Tennessee's new congressional map and a call for fair representation. The rally, called Memphis Won't Be Silenced, featured community leaders, voting rights advocates, and residents. Black State Representative Justin Pearson spoke to the crowd about the importance of unity.
15: We gotta build a movement for justice rooted in love that includes everybody.
16: That's right.
15: They wanna know if breaking our backs would break our spirit, and we come to tell them no.
14: Fox 13 is reporting several lawsuits have been filed challenging the new congressional map. Texas Democratic U.S. Senate nominee James Tallarico is unveiling a plan to address maternal mortality, particularly affecting Black women. The focus of the plan is paid maternity leave, improved data collection, and investment in maternal health research. His plan is supported by Texas State Representative Tony Rose. It also includes extending Medicare, expanding Medicaid coverage for pregnant and postpartum women, and addressing maternal care deserts through insurance coverage for doula and midwife services. The proposal seeks to support families before, during, and after pregnancy.
11: In the nation's capital, Black D.C. Mayor Muriel Bowser addressed students at the historically Black Howard University over the weekend, telling them she's approaching a graduation of her own as she prepares to leave office. Bowser did double duty, giving commencement speeches at both Howard and the University of the District of Columbia. She's facing a new chapter in her life, but has no plans to retire or quit. She also told them to expect criticism when they take on leadership roles, saying they should be comfortable being misunderstood. And finally, Joy Fraser, a Black former financial director, launched Keys to Joy, a luxury handbag line inspired by her experiences as a Black woman in boardrooms. The brand debuted with three silhouettes and 27 colorways, blending Fraser's personal experiences with her entrepreneurial vision. Each bag in the collection represents a different chapter of Fraser's journey from work to play and ambition to wisdom. I'm Mike Moore, along with Nicole Deal, on your home for 24/7 News, the Black Information Network.
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2: A Florida jury has now convicted four men in the murder of Jacksonville rapper Julio Fulio, who was shot and killed while celebrating his birthday in Tampa back in 2024. Prosecutors say Isaiah Chance, Sean Gethright, Rashad Murphy, and Davion Murphy tracked his location and ambushed him outside a hotel, killing Fulio, real name Charles Andrew Jones II, and wounding several others. Jurors also agreed the attack was tied to gang activity. What happens next is the penalty phase of the trial, where prosecutors are expected to seek the death penalty for all four men. And Memphis rapper Pooh Shiesty pleaded not guilty in federal court to kidnapping and extortion charges tied to a January incident involving Gucci Mane. Prosecutors accused Shiesty and several others of luring Gucci to a Dallas recording studio, robbing him at gunpoint, and forcing him to sign paperwork releasing Shiesty from his record deal. Shiesty denied all charges, as his legal team said they're preparing a strong defense. The case now moves into the evidence and pretrial phase, where the rapper and his co-defendants could be facing life in prison if convicted. With the latest in entertainment at 17 and 47 minutes past each hour, I'm Bree Wood on the Black Information Network, your home for Black news first.

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3: I'm Misty Jordan on your home for 24/7 news, the Black Information Network. New York Senator and Minority Leader Chuck Schumer is pushing for the Trump administration to rehire Center for Disease Control and Prevention cruise ship inspectors. This comes after the deadly hantavirus outbreak on a cruise ship.
4: HHS fired every full-time employee at CDC's Vessel Sanitation Program, and that's the program they inspect ships on for exactly this kind of virus.
3: Schumer demanded details about the federal response to the hantavirus outbreak and current CDC staffing levels. At least six states are tracking travelers potentially exposed. At least one passenger tested positive and is being transported to the Nebraska Biocontainment Unit. Thousands of people are supporting an online petition calling for the removal of Columbus, Ohio Fraternal Order of Police President Brian Steele. During a press conference, Officer Steele referred to Sean Walton Jr., a black attorney, and the NAACP chapter president as a poverty pimp.
5: One person gained out of this. That's the poverty pimp that got $7 million from the city. The one that stands in front of you with a $3,000 suit and some Jimmy Choo's, that'll be up here in a minute.
3: Those who drafted the document are urging the FOP and Columbus Mayor Andrew Ginther to boot Steele from the position. Steele made the comment while discussing the conviction of former Franklin County Sheriff's Deputy Jason Mead, who was found guilty of fatally shooting a black man. Tickets for the Obama Presidential Center went on sale last week, and visitors grabbed them up pretty quickly. The center will officially open to the public June 19th. However, tickets are sold out in June and most of July. Museum admission for those who do not live in Illinois will be $30 for adults and $23 for children ages 3 to 11. Illinois residents will receive free admission on Tuesdays. For more information on the Obama Presidential Center Museum, log on to obama.org. The Obama Foundation is a nonprofit collaborator of the Black Information Network. And there's now a Willie Mays Highway to honor the legendary Major League Baseball player. The newly named section of I-80 in San Francisco runs from Treasure Island to downtown near Oracle Park. Willie Mays is considered one of baseball's greatest players. He played most of his 23-year career with the Giants and won the 1954 World Series. Mays earned 24 All-Star selections. He started in the Negro Leagues and was one of the first black players in the MLB. Willie Mays was inducted into the Hall of Fame in 1979. I'm Misty Jordan on your home for Black News First, the Black Information Network. Now, here's your Washington Roundup.
6: President Trump is looking at suspending the federal gas tax. That's what he told reporters at the White House.
7: Yeah, I'm going to reduce until the... Let me tell you, as soon as this is over with Iran, as soon as it's over, you're going to see gasoline and oil drop like a rock.
6: This comes as drivers continue to see soaring prices at the gas pump as the war in Iran stretches on. Suspending the gas tax, that adds on about 18 cents per gallon of gas and requires an act of Congress. The Pentagon is making a rare move, revealing the location of a Navy nuclear-armed submarine. According to the U.S. Sixth Fleet, the Ohio-class ballistic missile submarine arrived in the British territory of Gibraltar on Spain's south coast Sunday. The Ohio class is made up of 14 ballistic missiles and 4 guided missile submarines. And that's your Washington Roundup. I'm Mike Moore on your home for 24/7 News, the Black Information Network.
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10: Despite fears that rising gas prices and the Iran war could slow the economy, the U.S. job market is still holding up stronger than expected. Employers added 115,000 jobs in April, beating expectations, while unemployment held steady at 4.3%. Healthcare and transportation led to the hiring gains, industries where many Black workers are heavily represented. But with that being said, many people are still struggling to get hired, and many families are not feeling relief financially. Gas prices are up more than $1.50 a gallon since the Middle East conflict began. Inflation remains high, and experts now say the Federal Reserve will likely keep interest rates elevated, meaning borrowing money for cars, homes, and credit cards stays expensive. And here's the warning sign in the report. More companies are now blaming AI for layoffs as businesses look to cut labor costs and automate jobs faster. With Money News at 24 and 54 minutes past each hour, I'm Mimi Brown on your home for Black News First, the Black Information Network.
0: I'm Amber Payton with BIN News Now. President Trump says he's considering suspending the federal gas tax as gas prices continue to climb.
7: As soon as this is over with Iran, as soon as it's over, you're going to see gasoline and oil drop like a rock.
0: Suspending the 18 cent per gallon tax would require approval from Congress. The Los Angeles County Federation of Labor is targeting Spencer Pratt in a new attack ad. The group calls him, quote, the last thing Los Angeles needs, end quote, and criticizes his stance on homelessness, a subject Black Mayor Karen Bass says has improved under her watch. Pratt, a registered Republican running as an independent, says the mayor's race should not be about party politics. And Rolling Loud took over Orlando with a packed lineup and a surprise appearance from 12-year-old Northwest, the daughter of rapper Kanye West and Kim Kardashian. The festival was headlined by Don Toliver, Playboi Carti, and Ken Carson. Get BIN News Now on demand 24/7 on the iHeartRadio app.
11: I'm Mike Island on your home for 24/7 News, the Black Information Network. Cities with large Black populations reportedly are seeing funding cuts coming to their local school districts. According to NBC 10, federal and state funding cuts are affecting the operations of many local school districts across the United States, and parents are apparently alarmed. Take the largely Black populated Philadelphia, Pennsylvania school district. That district, like many around the country, are losing teachers and vital student services to the cuts. Latrice Spence is a school parent. Spence, who is African American, says she fears with fewer staffers and resources in schools, children are more vulnerable.
12: There are differences between children being afraid to go to school because of bullying and children feeling safe and excited to see their friends at recess and lunch. Differences between children like mine being supported and cared for versus those that are labeled as a problem.
11: Anella Wright, a graduate of the school system, agrees. Wright, who like Spence is African American, addresses her local city council and says the loss of schools and staff will be devastating.
13: The people who fill our schools are the collective heartbeats of our communities. They nurture, protect, and invest in the brilliance of our city's young people, often far beyond what their job descriptions require. Every day, they meet students at the intersection of poverty, gun violence, and systemic disinvestment.
11: Other speakers at the city council meeting say the lack of staff and resources impact a child's mental health. Meanwhile, mental health during childhood is top of mind for many during this mental health month. According to ABC 6, children in school are still reaching developmental milestones and learning healthy social skills and also learning how to cope with problems. The Centers for Disease Control and Prevention reports that more than 1 in 7 United States youths between the ages of 5 and 18 have a mental health condition, with half of those cases starting by the age of 14. Early diagnosis, support, and treatment are instrumental in improving long-term outcomes each day at home and at school. All over the country, there are programs and services for children and adults. One organization, the National Alliance on Mental Illness, is helping to keep awareness high by partnering with local mental health champions, advocates, and nonprofits. Tanithia Freeman is with the National Alliance on Mental Illness, or NAMI, in Ohio. Freeman, who is African American, tells ABC 6 what their organization offers nationwide.
14: 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We also have volunteer opportunities in schools, libraries, corporations. 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
11: ABC6 says there are more than 650 NAMI locations in the United States. Go to NAMI.org to find a location near you. Mail order access to an abortion pill is extended to May 14th. The Supreme Court is keeping mail order access to mifepristone available for now. This comes following the court issuing a recent emergency order to give more time for consideration by the justices. 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
15: Welcome to the journey around America where we visit iconic locations connected to Black history. 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The Apollo Theater opened its doors in 1914 as a burlesque theater, but soon became the premier showplace for live musical entertainment. The theater became famous for Amateur Night, a weekly talent show that launched the careers of stars like Lauryn Hill and the Jackson 5.
16: Osiris, let me get the ISIS. If you're talking females,
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15: The slogan, "Be Good or Be Gone," became the theater's motto. 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The Apollo Theater, a place where dreams are born, legends are made, and history is written. 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
18: I'm Mike Stevens, in for Vanessa Tyler on New York's BIN 1600, your home for Black News First. Black Newark Mayor Ross Baraka faces seven challengers as he seeks a fourth term as the chief executive of New Jersey's largest city. These are some of the comments he made to WNBC television last year as he unsuccessfully ran for governor.
19: We have to change the tax credits from trying to attract these corporations to helping people expand their businesses to hire more employees, from farmers to local retail stores.
18: Fast forward to now, there are several Black candidates challenging Baraka for the Newark mayor's position, including artist Tanisha Garner, developer and contractor Noble Milton, and community organizer Sheila Montague. Montague placed a distant second behind Baraka in the 2022 mayoral race, getting about 17% of the vote. If no candidate gets a majority of the vote, the top two vote-getters will advance to a June 9th runoff election. The NYPD has a suspect in custody in Friday's fatal stabbing of a Black man in Brooklyn. Police say Javon Boyd was arrested Saturday night and charged with murder. Cops responding to Bainbridge Street and Howard Avenue in Bed-Stuy found the victim unconscious. He'd been stabbed in the chest. It's not clear what led to the attack. Both men are believed to have lived in the same building. Detectives are investigating a deadly Mother's Day shooting in Paterson, New Jersey. Authorities say a series of shots rang out around 9 o'clock Sunday evening by Rosa Parks Boulevard and Godwin Avenue. Six people were gunned down, with a 29-year-old man and 43-year-old man killed. The four others, reportedly from Paterson, remain hospitalized in stable condition. Police are searching for a woman who stabbed a man on board a train in Queens. The incident happened Saturday afternoon at the 111th Street station in Richmond Hill. The woman and the victim were on a southbound J train when the woman allegedly stabbed the man twice in the thigh and then fled the train when it got to a station in Brooklyn. The victim was taken to the hospital in stable condition. Police haven't said if the suspect and the victim knew each other. New York Knicks fans are pumped for the Eastern Conference Finals following their sweep of the Philadelphia 76ers.
20: Seeing them go into four and then how they're playing right now, I'm feeling great right now.
21: 2026 champions for June 2026. We are bringing the globe home.
18: On Sunday, New York crushed Philly 144-114 in Game 4 to complete a four-game sweep and a seventh straight playoff victory. The Knicks are making their second straight appearance in the conference finals. The date of Game 1 for the Eastern Conference Finals depends on the outcome of the series between Detroit and Cleveland. For more stories of interest to the Black community, log on to BINnews.com. 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

He was accepting submissions of songs. Enter brother number two. Brother number two submits a song for brother number one's album, but brother number one says, that's trash. So brother

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0: Coleman. Words of encouragement and inspiration filled Summer Grove Baptist Church in Shreveport, Louisiana, Saturday at the funeral for the 8 black children killed in a mass shooting last month. Renowned gospel singer Kim Burrell was among the speakers.
1: Is this fair, God? How could you, Lord? He's still God. The same God that healed you from the stuff that you didn't want to tell nobody about. He's the God that makes decisions like these, that makes us walk away scratching our heads. But he is a God that doesn't have to give us all the clues. Just know that he makes no mistakes.
0: Authorities say Shamar Elkins shot and killed the 8 children and wounded 2 adult women in what began as a domestic violence incident. Elkins was the father of 7 of the children who were killed and the husband of one of the injured adult women. He was later found dead after a police chase. The funeral service was delayed to give one of the women injured in the shooting time to recover. The children ranged in age from 3 to 11. Republicans scored another major victory today in the redistricting battle. In a 6-3 ruling, the U.S. Supreme Court lifted a lower court's injunction against Alabama Republicans' congressional map, paving the way for it to be used in the 2026 midterms. The move gives Republicans a shot at picking up at least one extra House seat. The conservative justices agreed to allow Alabama to remove one of the state's 2 majority black districts. The court leaned on its earlier decision to void Louisiana's map, saying it relied too much on race. Meantime, in Tennessee, some Memphis residents are fighting the state's congressional redistricting. This comes after a special session in Nashville where leaders voted to redraw the congressional districts last week, removing the state's only majority black district. On Saturday, dozens of protesters were in downtown Memphis marching from the I Am A Man Plaza to the Lorraine Motel, calling on voters to turn out in high numbers in the upcoming election. Tennessee State Representative Justin Pearson, who is black, was among the political leaders urging voters to remain hopeful.
2: We gotta build a movement for justice rooted in love that includes everybody.
3: That's right.
2: They want to know if breaking our backs will break our spirit, and we come to tell them no.
0: Pearson is running for Congress in that former majority black district that was redrawn. Tennessee Democrats have filed a lawsuit against Governor Bill Lee, saying it's too late into the 2026 election season to change congressional districts. This is BIN News this hour. 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I'm Andrea Coleman. The Black Information Network means Black News First.
4: Here's what's trending this hour. President Trump says the ceasefire with Iran is on life support. He made the comment to reporters in the Oval Office Monday morning. This comes after he rejected Iran's response to a U.S. proposal to end the war over the weekend. Triple-digit temperatures will be felt by millions across the West Coast as temperatures could reach 15 to 30 degrees above average. And the man who allegedly opened fire at the White House Correspondents' Dinner in Washington, D.C. has pleaded not guilty to all charges. I'm Amber Payton, and that's what's trending.
5: 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Here's Morgan Wood.
6: Maryland's oldest historically black university is making tough cuts to close a growing budget gap. Bowie State University will eliminate 79 positions as it works to address an estimated $18 million deficit for the upcoming fiscal year. University leaders say the reductions come through a mix of layoffs, reorganization, and unfulfilled vacancies, driven by declining enrollment, rising costs, and reduced state and federal funding. Officials say the goal is to stabilize the school's finances without compromising its long-term

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2: Cell phones have been an integral part of connecting our modern world. But did you know a Black nuclear engineer pioneered the technology for them? Henry Thomas Sampson was born in 1934 in Jackson, Mississippi. He earned his bachelor's degree in chemical engineering from Purdue University in 1956, followed by his master's degree from UCLA in 1961 and his PhD shortly after. In 1971, Henry Sampson created the Gamma Electric Cell. It's a device which produced long-lasting power to satellites. Sampson's innovation caught the attention of the Motorola Company, which then placed his patented technology into their telephones. This eventually led to the very first telephone calls being made using cell phones. Henry Sampson passed on June 4th, 2015. His genius and Black excellence helped create the globally connected world we share today. This is Tammy Eswick for the Black Information Network.
3: 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I'm Mike Strautmanis, and my history lives here.
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6: We begin with the man accused of opening fire at the White House Correspondents' Dinner in Washington, D.C. Cole Allen, who has identified himself as half black and half white, has pleaded not guilty to all charges. Allen entered his plea on Monday on charges that include attempting to assassinate President Trump at the dinner on April 26th. He's also charged with assault on law enforcement. A Secret Service officer was shot in his protective vest. He survived. Other charges include transporting a firearm across state lines to commit a felony and discharging a weapon during a crime of violence. He faces life behind bars if convicted.
7: Also in Washington, D.C., a black family takes to the streets to honor one of their loved ones. Juanita Frazier is a victim of gun violence. The family chanted through the streets.
8: Put the clock down! Let love leave!
7: The walk took place nearly 2 weeks after Frazier's body was discovered in a park. Family members said they dedicated the walk to Frazier, who loved her three children, and helping those who were near and dear to her heart.
9: It just happened so suddenly. That was my only sister. You know, I don't have any other siblings.
7: Prince George's County Police are offering a $25,000 reward for anyone with information that leads to an arrest in the case. In New York City, with a significant black population, ongoing contract talks continue between the MTA and Long Island Railroad engineers. This effort is to avoid a strike that could happen this Saturday. Here's Nick Palooza with the Transportation Communications Union.
10: When you're throwing a lump sum at us versus real wages and want us to pay for the wages, it's impossible with the cost of living, you know, on Long Island.
7: The two sides cannot come to an agreement over a wage increase, with unions demanding 5% in the fourth year of a contract. The MTA is offering a three-year contract with a 3.5% raise in one of those years and bonuses. According to census.gov, 22% of the city's population identify as black or African American.
6: If you know Chicago, then you know about a tradition there.
11: One of Chicago's most recognizable icons. And it marks the 12th year that the Chicago Park District is partnering with ComEd to host Switching On the Summer.
6: Black Chicago Mayor Brandon Johnson announcing turning on the Buckingham Fountain, a longtime tradition in Chicago, Illinois. This year marks the 99th season of the Clarence Buckingham Fountain. And finally, A first-generation black college student, Jalen Sanders, faced a $57,000 debt just weeks before his graduation from HBCU Howard University. With the support of his community through a GoFundMe campaign, Sanders exceeded his goal in 48 hours, raising $64,200 to pay off his debt. Sanders, who overcame challenges during his college career, expressed gratitude for the outpouring of support that allowed him to graduate debt-free with a BS in psychology from Howard University. I'm Mike Moore, along with Nicole Deal, on your home for 24/7 News, the Black Information Network.
5: From around the world.
12: The World Health Organization is monitoring passengers and those they come in contact with for the symptoms of the Honda virus.
13: So around the corner.
7: Mayor Vi Lyles, Charlotte's first black female mayor, announces that she will not seek re-election and will resign effectively June 30th.
5: This is BIN.
14: The U.S. Justice Department says UCLA's medical school illegally considered race in its admissions process. Federal officials claim the school discriminated against white and Asian American applicants.
4: Black news first. 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
15: If you've been waiting on lower interest rates to finally bring your credit card bill down, car payments, or mortgage costs, Bank of America says you may be waiting a little longer. The bank now predicts the Federal Reserve may not cut interest rates until the second half of 2027. And here's what that means for you. Inflation is still too high, gas prices keep climbing because of the Iran war, and the job market remains strong enough that the feds don't feel pressure to lower borrowing costs yet. That means everyday debt is likely to stay expensive. Credit cards, car loans, mortgages, all of it could remain high for another year or more as the feds try to keep inflation under control. And economists say AI is becoming part of the equation too, with companies using automation to cut costs while

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3: I'm Misty Jordan on your home for 24/7 News, the Black Information Network. Federal aviation officials are investigating after a Frontier Airlines plane struck and killed a pedestrian on the runway at Denver International Airport. It happened Friday night when the aircraft was taking off for L.A. The jet struck a person walking on the runway.
4: All right, 4345. We have 231 souls on board. We have 21,320 pounds of fuel on board. There was an individual walking across the runway.
3: The pilot aborted the takeoff and passengers were evacuated. Transportation Secretary Sean Duffy called the person killed a trespasser who had breached security. Duffy said 12 people were hurt. 5 people were taken to the hospital. The NTSB and Frontier Airlines are investigating. A Black man is in custody in Syracuse, New York, after allegedly shooting 3 officers and getting into a 6-hour standoff with police. Police say 55-year-old Rodney Vanderpool wounded 3 others with a shotgun Saturday before barricading himself inside his home. Syracuse.com says Vanderpool kept firing at officers during the standoff. Black Mayor Sharon Owens visited the wounded officers in the hospital.
5: You know, I'm going there and you don't know what to expect. But, you know, I don't know if this is appropriate, but they're pretty cool guys, you know, and they just talked to us and, you know, said they were okay and thanked me for being there. And I thank them for doing the job that they do.
3: Vanderpool finally surrendered. He's being accused of attempted first-degree murder and other charges. About a quarter of Americans believe the shooting at the White House Correspondents' Dinner was staged. Cole Thomas Allen is facing charges for attempting to assassinate President Trump, assaulting an officer or employee of the United States with a deadly weapon, and 2 other firearms-related charges. A new survey from online news monitor NewsGuard found a third of Democrats think the shooting was staged. That's compared to an 1/8 of Republicans. A 1/3 of Americans say they are unsure. And congratulations to Demetria Coley. The Black 18-year-old is making history as the youngest graduate of Florida State University College of Nursing. Coley's father is a science teacher, and he homeschooled her. By 15, she had already earned an associate degree from Tallahassee Community College. Earning her Bachelor's of Science in Nursing is a major milestone, not just for SFU College of Nursing, but also for young Black students following an accelerated academic path. I'm Misty Jordan on your home for Black News First, the Black Information Network. Now, here's your Healthy Minute.
6: The American Red Cross is offering new incentives this month as it works to prevent another summer blood shortage. Officials say donations typically drop during vacation season, making spring donations critical to keeping supplies stable. Through May 17th, donors can receive a $20 Amazon gift card. From May 18th through the 31st, donors can get a Red Cross beach towel. The push is especially important for the Black community, where about 1 in 3 Black blood donors is a match for patients with sickle cell disease, which disproportionately impacts Black Americans and often requires ongoing transfusions. But Black donors remain underrepresented nationwide, making compatible blood harder to find. The Red Cross says donating now helps hospitals prepare before summer donation numbers decline. That's your Healthy Minutes. I'm Morgan Wood on the Black Information Network.
7: Launched in 1921, Black Swan Records was the first widely distributed Black-owned record label that sold popular music to Black audiences. In its 2-year existence, it released over 180 records, including the first Black classical music. Based out of Harlem and founded by Harry Pace, the label was named after opera singer Elizabeth Taylor Greenfield. Known as the Black Swan, its esteemed board of directors included John E. Nail, band leader Fletcher Henderson, and composer William Grant, who would tap several artists who would later become prominent jazz musicians. While relatively short-lived, the success of Black Swan proved there was a significant market demand for Black artists, prompting several major white-owned companies to begin publishing music by these performers, forging an African-American presence into the mainstream music business. This is Frankie Darcel for the Black Information Network.
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8: I'm Amber Payton with BIN News Now. Former Miami Dolphins wide receiver Tyreek Hill's civil trial came to an abrupt end Friday after a judge announced he and social media influencer Sophie Hall reached a settlement.
9: And the defendant, Tyreek Hill, has agreed to settle the negligence claim.
8: Hall claimed Hill, who is black, broke her leg during football drills at his Florida home in 2023. Maine is mourning civil rights leader Gerald Talbot as the state's first black legislator. His daughter says he died over the weekend at 94. Talbot was active in the civil rights movement before being elected in 1972 and later spoke openly about facing job discrimination in Portland, Oregon. And rappers Dr. Dre and Snoop Dogg are expanding their spirits line with new hard iced tea and lemonade canned cocktails. The non-carbonated drinks come in four flavors, including peach iced tea and pink lemonade, with tall boy versions also coming soon. Get BIN News Now on demand 24/7 on the iHeartRadio app.
10: I'm Mike Island on your home for 24/7 News, the Black Information Network. As we have been reporting to you on the Black Information Network, a Senate committee in Louisiana is continuing their work on redrawing the state's congressional district map. And as previously reported, the U.S. Supreme Court ruled recently that one of the state's two majority black districts was unconstitutional because it was based on race. Meanwhile, around the country, people are keeping an eye on states like Louisiana and Tennessee. The redrawing of congressional maps continues to be mired in controversy with protests in places like Memphis, Tennessee.
11: Whose city? Our city!
12: Whose city?
11: Our city!
12: Whose vote?
11: Our vote!
12: Whose vote?
11: Our vote!
10: That's the sound of protesters there rallying against Tennessee's new congressional map, calling for fair representation. According to WHBQ, a recent march began at the I Am a Man Plaza and ended at the National Civil Rights Museum, both in Memphis. This was all in response to lawmakers in Tennessee approving a new congressional map. That map, WHBQ says, divides Memphis into three congressional districts with significant advantages for Republicans in all three. Senate Representative Justin Pearson was present at the rally. Representative Pearson, who is African American, called for unity and recognition of unity's importance.
13: We got to build a movement for justice rooted in love that includes everybody.
14: That's right.
13: They want to know if breaking our maps would break our spirit. And we come to tell them no.
10: Pearson, along with other speakers at the recent rally, encouraged people to vote. The congressional primaries in Tennessee are in August, WHBQ says. Jobs around the country reportedly are appearing easier to lose than to come by. Take New Jersey, for instance. There, if you go by the number of layoff warning notices sent to the state labor department, that assessment appears to be true. Over 600 layoff warnings have been submitted in the first 6 months of May, while employers have filed notices about a possible 6,637 layoffs in total so far in 2026. About half came from closures that were planned at some facilities in two counties. Other locations in New Jersey are announcing job cuts as well. The American Red Cross is in dire need of blood donors, especially African American blood donors who can help fight sickle cell, the Red Cross says. They are also looking to get blood and platelet donors in the door during the month of May. The timing is to get donors in this month so they can also give again later in the summer when donations run lower due to vacations. Donors can give every 8 weeks or 56 days, the American Red Cross says. The organization is offering incentives like a $20 Amazon gift card and an oversized American Red Cross beach towel. Go to redcross.org to schedule a donation. 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
3: 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It's heartbeat, history, and heat. 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
6: We follow students balancing 18 credit hours and 6 a.m. practices. We talk to band directors who are part coach, part mentor, and part musician. And we celebrate the Black excellence on display in every halftime performance, where discipline meets tradition and rhythm meets resistance. This is not just sound. It's identity. It's Black joy at 120 beats per minute, and its legacy passed down in notes, movements, and uniforms, warm with pride. The HBCU Marching Band is a classroom, ministry, and a second home. And every performance is a reminder, we've got something nobody else can match. With Black News First, this is the Black Information Network.
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14: I'm Mike Stevens in for Vanessa Tyler on New York's BIN 1600, your home for Black News First. Black Newark Mayor Ross Baraka faces 7 challengers as he seeks a 4th term as the chief executive of New Jersey's largest city. These are some of the comments he made to WNBC television last year as he unsuccessfully ran for governor.
15: We have to change the tax credits from trying to attract these corporations to helping people expand their businesses, to hire more employees, from farmers to local retail stores.
14: Fast forward to now, there are several Black candidates challenging Baraka for the Newark mayor's position, including artist Tanisha Garner, developer and contractor Noble Milton, and community organizer Sheila Montague. Montague placed a distant 2nd behind Baraka in the 2022 mayoral race, getting about 17% of the vote. If no candidate gets a majority of the vote, the top 2 vote-getters will advance to a June 9th runoff election. The NYPD has a suspect in custody in Friday's fatal stabbing of a Black man in Brooklyn. Police say Javon Boyd was arrested Saturday night and charged with murder. Cops responding to Bainbridge Street and Howard Avenue in Bed-Stuy found the victim unconscious. He'd been stabbed in the chest. It's not clear what led to the attack. Both men are believed to have lived in the same building. Detectives are investigating a deadly Mother's Day shooting in Paterson, New Jersey. Authorities say a series of shots rang out around 9 o'clock Sunday evening by Rosa Parks Boulevard and Godwin Avenue. 6 people were gunned down, with a 29-year-old man and 43-year-old man killed. The 4 others reportedly from Paterson remain hospitalized in stable condition. Police are searching for a woman who stabbed a man on board a train in Queens. The incident happened Saturday afternoon at the 111th Street station in Richmond Hill. The woman and the victim were on a southbound J train when the woman allegedly stabbed the man twice in the thigh and then fled the train when it got to a station in Brooklyn. The victim was taken to the hospital in stable condition. Police haven't said if the suspect and the victim knew each other. New York Knicks fans are pumped for the Eastern Conference Finals following their sweep of the Philadelphia 76ers.
16: Seeing them go into 4 and then how they're playing right now, I'm feeling great right now.
17: 2026 champions for June 2026. We are bringing the globe home.
14: On Sunday, New York crushed Philly 144-114 in Game 4 to complete a 4-game sweep and a 7th straight playoff victory. The Knicks are making their 2nd straight appearance in the conference finals. The date of Game 1 for the Eastern Conference Finals depends on the outcome of the series between Detroit and Cleveland. For more stories of interest to the Black community, log on to BINnews.com. 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
18: This is Layla Ali, undefeated world champion Hall of Fame boxer, wellness advocate, and CEO of Layla Ali Lifestyle. My father, Muhammad Ali, was more than a champion in the ring. He was a global voice for courage, conviction, faith, and justice. The Muhammad Ali Center celebrates his life, his principles, and his willingness to stand for something bigger than himself, reminding us of the power of purpose. To learn

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1: I'm Bill Black with another Bet You Didn't Know music fact. How many times have you seen the Temptations movie and said this line?
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1: 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You ever heard Patti LaBelle talk about the time she was engaged?

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4: 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The jobless rate rose to 4.7% in March, more than a full point higher than a year ago.
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7: BIN News this hour. I'm Doug Davis. A proposal to pause the federal gas tax is circulating around Washington, but questions are rising about its broader impact. President Trump says he wants to temporarily suspend the 18-cent a gallon tax to ease pressure for drivers. In a phone interview with CBS News, Trump said he intends to suspend the gas tax for a limited time. He hinted at the idea in March when he was fielding questions by reporters inside the Oval Office.
8: Honestly, when I did this, I said, we're going to take a little bit of a hit, a short-term hit. It's going to end up going much higher than it was, in my opinion. But the gas tax, you know, people have talked about it. It's something we have in our pocket if we think it's necessary.
7: The tax funds federal transportation projects. Any suspension would require approval from Congress, so Trump can't just sign an executive order for it all to happen. Currently, gas prices are averaging around, $4.52 a gallon. In California, that average is approaching $7. Meanwhile, this past Saturday, dozens of people of all colors marched through downtown Memphis at I Am a Man Plaza to the Lorraine Motel, where Dr. Martin Luther King Jr. was tragically killed. The location, intentional. It represents our legacy of struggle, our dignity, voting rights, equal representation. Democrat African-American Justin Pearson led the rally and spoke directly to that legacy, urging voters to not sit out this next election.
9: We ain't never quit. They want to know if the president of the United States put his bomb on the scale is enough to stop us in our pursuit of justice, but we've got another word, no. They want to know if racist Governor Bill Lee, Grand Wizard Cameron Sexton, and the Grand Wizard Lieutenant Governor Rand acknowledge these decision to crack our district is enough to put us into the soft pillow of apathy, and our answer is yeah.
7: Tennessee Democrats are taking this fight to court. They filed a lawsuit against Governor Bill Lee, arguing that it's too late in the 2026 election cycle to redraw these maps without creating confusion and maybe even suppressing the turnout. And finally, HBCU Howard University senior Jalen Sanders is living proof that miracles do happen as long as you put that work in. Just weeks before this Saturday's commencement ceremony, Sanders discovered his $57,000 Parent PLUS loan got canceled. The Black psychology major struggled through his early years in college and nearly dropped out. His debt could have ended his career for real, so he launched a GoFundMe campaign and asked his family and friends to spread the word about his newfound debt. And in 48 hours, his community raised $64,000, exceeding his goal. He officially earned his BS in psychology. For the latest news stories of interest to our community, listen to the Black Information Network on the free iHeartRadio app or log on to BINnews.com and click the Listen Live link. 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I'm Doug Davis for the Black Information Network.
10: Here's what's trending this hour. The man accused of opening fire at the White House Correspondents' Dinner in Washington, D.C. has pleaded not guilty to all charges. Cole Allen entered his plea Monday on charges that include attempting to assassinate President Trump. Memorial Day travel is slated to set a new record this year. AAA says officials project that 45 million Americans will travel at least 50 miles from home between May 21st to the 25th for the Memorial Day holiday. And President Trump is unveiling new maternal health care resources. I'm Amber Payton, and that's what's trending.
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0: The second round of the NBA playoffs continues.
11: Now the Knicks have been an excellent road team. 3-1 on the road in the playoffs thus far.
0: All of this as the Milwaukee Bucks will make a decision on star forward Adeni Tuncumpo. The team wants the decision made before next month's NBA draft. Adeni Tuncumpo has spent his entire 13-year career with Milwaukee, winning two league MVP awards and the 2021 NBA championship.
12: It'll be Howard and Reese to jump things up.
0: Following a new CBA and off-season headlines, the WNBA season is underway. The Minnesota Lynx top draft pick, Olivia Miles, is getting the attention of WNBA office execs. A survey of league general managers indicate the point guard is the leading candidate for Rookie of the Year. The Las Vegas Aces, New York Liberty, and Atlanta Dream got the most votes for WNBA champion prediction. Asia Wilson is the frontrunner as a repeat as MVP. Get your sports at 14 and 44 past each and every hour. I'm Ray Harris on the Black Information Network.
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13: I'm Mike Moore.
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13: We begin in Richmond, Virginia. Democrats are planning their next move after the Virginia Supreme Court ruled against them in a lawsuit over the recent redistricting vote.
15: This follows the state court's recent ruling that lawmakers violated procedural rules in placing the referendum on the ballot. Democrats have filed a motion asking the court to delay its ruling so they can make an emergency appeal to the U.S. Supreme Court. Some political and legal analysts are saying the Supreme Court is unlikely to reverse the state court's decision. I'm Morgan Wood on the Black Information Network.
14: Now to Memphis, Tennessee, where there is more pushback against redistricting efforts. Dozens of protesters took to the streets recently in downtown Memphis, showing their opposition to Tennessee's new congressional map and a call for fair representation. The rally, called Memphis Won't Be Silenced, featured community leaders, voting rights advocates, and residents. Black State Representative Justin Pearson spoke to the crowd about the importance of unity.
16: We gotta build a movement for justice rooted in love that includes everybody.
17: That's right.
16: They wanna know if breaking our backs will break our spirit. We come to tell them no.
14: Fox 13 is reporting several lawsuits have been filed challenging the new congressional map. Texas Democratic U.S. Senate nominee James Tallarico is unveiling a plan to address maternal mortality, particularly affecting Black women. The focus of the plan is paid maternity leave, improved data collection, and investment in maternal health research. His plan is supported by Texas State Representative Tony Rose. It also includes extending Medicare, expanding Medicaid coverage for pregnant and postpartum women, and addressing maternal care deserts through insurance coverage for doula and midwife services. The proposal seeks to support families before, during, and after pregnancy.
13: In the nation's capital, Black D.C. Mayor Muriel Bowser addressed students at the historically Black Howard University over the weekend, telling them she's approaching a graduation of her own as she prepares to leave office. Bowser did double duty, giving commencement speeches at both Howard and the University of the District of Columbia. She's facing a new chapter in her life, but has no plans to retire or quit. She also told them to expect criticism when they take on leadership roles, saying they should be comfortable being misunderstood. And finally, Joy Fraser, a Black former financial director, launched Keys to Joy, a luxury handbag line inspired by her experiences as a Black woman in boardrooms. The brand debuted with three silhouettes and 27 colorways, blending Fraser's personal experiences with her entrepreneurial vision. Each bag in the collection represents a different chapter of Fraser's journey from work to play and ambition to wisdom. I'm Mike Moore, along with Nicole Deal, on your home for 24/7 News, the Black Information Network.
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18: It's a sweltering California day, and Bonnie Caldwell is climbing the steep hill of the old family farm.
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18: 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The Physalia Ransacker, the original Night Stalker, the Golden State Killer. From the Los Angeles Times and Wondery, this is Man in the Window.
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15: Michael Jackson is breaking records all over again. The late King of Pop just hit a new personal best in U.S. streaming numbers, with his catalog pulling in more than 137 million on-demand streams during the week of April 24th through the 30th. That's a 146% jump, and more than double his previous record. Just the week before, MJ's solo catalog hit nearly 56 million streams. Fans are clearly tapping in, thanks in part to the new Michael biopic. Elsewhere in entertainment news, singer Kehlani just scored a major career milestone. The Oakland, California singer earned her very first number one album on Billboard's top R&B hip-hop albums chart with her self-titled project, Kehlani. The album dropped April 24th alongside her 31st birthday celebration and features appearances from Lil Wayne, Clips, Brandy, Missy Elliott, and more. Before this, her highest charting albums were Sexy Sweet Savage and It Was Good Until It Wasn't, both peaking at number two. With the latest in entertainment, I'm Morgan Wood on the Black Information Network, BINnews.com, your home for Black News First.
13: The United States Senate has had a total of 12 black members, with the first being Hiram Rhodes Rebels, elected in 1870 during the Reconstruction era. Jim Crow and other disenfranchisement tactics led to a gap of nearly 90 years between the first and second U.S. black senators. In 1992, Carol Moseley Braun became the first black woman to serve in the U.S. Senate.
21: I don't know, maybe this is just my day to get to talk about race. Maybe I'm just lucky like that today.
13: Vice President Kamala Harris became the second black female to serve as a U.S. senator in 2017. Barack Obama was the fifth black senator and the first to be elected president of the United States.
22: Race is an issue that I believe this nation cannot afford to ignore right now.
13: While Georgia's Raphael Warnock is the latest black member of the U.S. Senate after his 2021 election. Black U.S. senators have made contributions to the country and paved the way for future generations of black leaders. And that's a fact. This is Mike Moore for the Black Information Network.
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14: I'm Nicole Deal.
13: And I'm Mike Moore on your home for 24/7 News, the Black Information Network.
14: In Louisiana, a Senate committee continues to work on redrawing the state's congressional district map. The U.S. Supreme Court recently ruled that one of Louisiana's two majority black districts was unconstitutional because it was race-based. The Senate and Governmental Affairs Committee recently considered four bills, one of which would keep two majority black districts, while the other three would eliminate one or both of them. Republican Governor Jeff Landry suspended this month's congressional elections after the Supreme Court's ruling.
13: Audio from first responders is giving insight into the moment when a person was hit and killed by a plane on a runway at Denver International Airport.
23: Sorry about the delay. Runway 17135 right is closed. I do have limbs on the runway. I believe the aircraft struck an individual.
13: The Frontier flight was heading from Denver to Los Angeles late Friday night. Officials say a man bolted through security, hopped over a gate, and ran onto the tarmac before being killed. The pilot aborted the takeoff, forcing over 200 passengers to be evacuated from the plane. Officials say 12 people were hurt, with five taken to the hospital. Authorities in Texas are investigating after six people were found dead inside a railroad boxcar Sunday afternoon. Laredo police investigator Jose Besa says there are a lot of unanswered questions.
1: An autopsy will probably take place to determine the cause and manner of the death of the victims in this case. And from there, we'll go ahead and proceed with other facets of the investigation.
13: The bodies were discovered during an inspection at a rail yard in Laredo, not far from the U.S.-Mexico border. Union Pacific says it is cooperating with the investigation.
14: And finally now to the state of Maine, where black residents and others are mourning the loss of a civil rights leader and the state's first black legislator. The daughter of Gerald Talbot says he passed away over the weekend at the age of 94. Talbot was a strong activist during the civil rights movement before being elected in 1972. After serving in the Army, Talbot and his wife settled in Portland. I'm Nicole Deal, along with Mike Moore, on your home for Black News First, the Black Information Network. Your Washington Roundup is next.
15: The man accused of opening fire at the White House Correspondents' Center has pleaded not guilty to all charges. Prosecutors say Cole Thomas Allen attempted to assassinate President Trump during the April 25th event in Washington, D.C. He's also charged with assaulting law enforcement, transporting a firearm across state lines to commit a felony, and discharging a weapon during a violent crime. If convicted, Allen could face life in prison. Meanwhile, a new survey from media watchdog NewsGuard shows about a quarter of Americans believe the shooting was staged. The poll found Democrats and adults under 30 were more likely to question the incident, while about a third of respondents said they were still unsure what to believe. That's your Washington Roundup. I'm Morgan Wood, your White House correspondent in Washington, D.C. on the Black Information Network. 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
5: This is Esther Dillard with another spotlight on Black excellence. Tyler Perry is one of the most successful figures in the entertainment industry. Born in New Orleans, Louisiana in 1969, Emmett Perry Jr. endured a difficult childhood marked by poverty and abuse. After changing his name and moving to Atlanta in 1992, Tyler Perry began writing and producing stage plays that became highly successful.
6: All you gotta do is take an R&B song, put Jesus in it, and it's a gospel song.
5: What? It was also during that time that he created his signature character, the iconic Mabel Medea Simmons.
24: Yea, though she walked in the valley with the shadow of Little Red Riding Hood and the Three Bears.
5: With an estimated net worth of over $1 billion, Tyler Perry is also a generous philanthropist, having donated millions to such causes as education, civil rights, and disaster relief. And another shining example of Black excellence. I'm Esther Dillard on the Black Information Network.
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14: The racial wealth gap in the U.S. is a clear indicator of economic inequality. A typical white family has a median net worth somewhere between $250,000 and $285,000, depending on the source of the info. For black families, that number is dramatically lower. It's usually between $25,000 and $45,000. So why is the gap so wide? Well, home ownership is the number one reason. Back in the day, black families were denied mortgages through redlining. And once they did become homeowners, homes in black neighborhoods were undervalued. Meanwhile, black families continue to struggle with wage gaps, hiring discrimination, and very few opportunities to inherit wealth. The wealth gap is real, but the good news is so is the determination to close it. So how do you do that? Well, take every opportunity to become more financially literate, and then take everything you learn and pass it on to the next generation. Money News at 24 and 54 minutes past each hour. I'm Nicole Deal on your home for Black News First, the Black Information Network.
10: I'm Amber Payton with BIN News Now. President Trump says he's considering suspending the federal gas tax as gas prices continue to climb.
8: As soon as this is over with Iran, as soon as it's over, you're going to see gasoline and oil drop like a rock.
10: Suspending the 18-cent per gallon tax would require approval from Congress. The Los Angeles County Federation of Labor is targeting Spencer Pratt in a new attack ad. The group calls him, quote, the last thing Los Angeles needs, end quote, and criticizes his stance on homelessness, a subject Black Mayor Karen Bass says has improved under her watch. Pratt, a registered Republican running as an independent, says the mayor's race should not be about party politics. And Rolling Loud took over Orlando with a packed lineup and a surprise appearance from 12-year-old Northwest, the daughter of rapper Kanye West and Kim Kardashian. The festival was headlined by Don Toliver, Playboi Carti, and Ken Carson. Get BIN News now on demand 24/7 on the iHeartRadio app.
0: I'm Mike Island on your home for 24/7 News, the Black Information Network. Cities with large Black populations reportedly are seeing funding cuts coming to their local school districts. According to NBC 10, federal and state funding cuts are affecting the operations of many local school districts across the United States, and parents are apparently alarmed. Take the largely Black populated Philadelphia, Pennsylvania school district. That district, like many around the country, are losing teachers and vital student services to the cuts. Latrice Spence is a school parent. Spence, who is African-American, says she fears with fewer staffers and resources in schools, children are more vulnerable.
7: There are differences between children being afraid to go to school because of bullying and children feeling safe and excited to see their friends at recess and lunch. Differences between children like mine being supported and cared for versus those that are labeled as a problem.
0: Anella Wright, a graduate of the school system, agrees. Wright, who like Spence is African-American, addresses her local city council and says the loss of schools and staff will be devastating.
9: The people who fill our schools are the collective heartbeats of our communities. They nurture, protect, and invest in the brilliance of our city's young people, often far beyond what their job descriptions require. Every day, they meet students at the intersection of poverty, gun violence, and systemic disinvestment.
0: Other speakers at the city council meeting say the lack of staff and resources impact a child's mental health. Meanwhile, mental health during childhood is top of mind for many during this mental health month. According to ABC 6, children in school are still reaching developmental milestones and learning healthy social skills and also learning how to cope with problems. The Centers for Disease Control and Prevention reports that more than 1 in 7 United States youths between the ages of 5 and 18 have a mental health condition, with half of those cases starting by the age of 14. Early diagnosis, support, and treatment are instrumental in improving long-term outcomes each day at home and at school. All over the country, there are programs and services for children and adults. One organization, the National Alliance on Mental Illness, is helping to keep awareness high by partnering with local mental health champions, advocates, and nonprofits. Tanithia Freeman is with the National Alliance on Mental Illness, or NAMI, in Ohio. Freeman, who is African-American, tells ABC 6 what their organization offers nationwide.
11: 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We also have volunteer opportunities in schools, libraries, corporations. 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
0: ABC 6 says there are more than 650 NAMI locations in the United States. Go to NAMI.org to find a location near you. Mail order access to an abortion pill is extended to May 14th. The Supreme Court is keeping mail order access to mifepristone available for now. This comes following the court issuing a recent emergency order to give more time for consideration by the justices. 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
12: On August 7th, 1948, Alice Coachman made history as the first Black woman to win an Olympic gold medal. Her victory in the high jump at the London Olympic Summer Games cemented her legacy as a trailblazer in sports and beyond. Coachman was born in Albany, Georgia in 1923 and grew up in the segregated South where opportunities for Black athletes, particularly women, were scarce. Despite these challenges, her determination was undeniable. She trained barefoot on dirt roads with homemade equipment, proving that passion can overcome. overcome the biggest obstacles. At the 1948 Olympics, Coachman's high jump cleared the bar at 5 feet 6 and 1/8 inches, and she became the first Black woman to win a gold medal. Beyond the track, Coachman became a role model and advocate for young athletes, encouraging them to pursue their dreams, regardless of any barriers along the way. As we celebrate all of our country's gold medal winners, let's also take a moment to remember Alice Coachman, the first Black woman to win an Olympic gold medal. This is Bree Wood for the Black Information Network.
16: I'm Mike Stevens, in for Vanessa Tyler on New York's BIN 1600, your home for Black news first. Black Newark Mayor Ross Baraka faces 7 challengers as he seeks a 4th term as the chief executive of New Jersey's largest city. These are some of the comments he made to WNBC television last year as he unsuccessfully ran for governor.
17: We have to change the tax credits from trying to attract these corporations to helping people expand their businesses to hire more employees, from farmers to local retail stores.
16: Fast forward to now, there are several Black candidates challenging Baraka for the Newark mayor's position, including artist Tanisha Garner, developer and contractor Noble Milton, and community organizer Sheila Montague. Montague placed a distant second behind Baraka in the 2022 mayoral race, getting about 17% of the vote. If no candidate gets a majority of the vote, the top 2 vote-getters will advance to a June 9th runoff election. The NYPD has a suspect in custody in Friday's fatal stabbing of a Black man in Brooklyn. Police say Javon Boyd was arrested Saturday night and charged with murder. Cops responding to Bainbridge Street and Howard Avenue in Bed-Stuy found the victim unconscious. He'd been stabbed in the chest. It's not clear what led to the attack. Both men are believed to have lived in the same building. Detectives are investigating a deadly Mother's Day shooting in Paterson, New Jersey. Authorities say a series of shots rang out around 9 o'clock Sunday evening by Rosa Parks Boulevard and Godwin Avenue. 6 people were gunned down, with a 29-year-old man and 43-year-old man killed. The 4 others, reportedly from Paterson, remain hospitalized in stable condition. Police are searching for a woman who stabbed a man on board a train in Queens. The incident happened Saturday afternoon at the 111th Street station in Richmond Hill. The woman and the victim were on a southbound J train when the woman allegedly stabbed the man twice in the thigh and then fled the train when it got to a station in Brooklyn. The victim was taken to the hospital in stable condition. Police haven't said if the suspect and the victim knew each other. New York Knicks fans are pumped for the Eastern Conference Finals following their sweep of the Philadelphia 76ers.
18: Seeing them go into 4 and then how they're playing right now, I'm feeling great right now.
19: 2026 champions for June 2026. We are bringing the globe home.
16: On Sunday, New York crushed Philly 144-114 in Game 4 to complete a 4-game sweep and a 7th straight playoff victory. The Knicks are making their 2nd straight appearance in the conference finals. The date of Game 1 for the Eastern Conference Finals depends on the outcome of the series between Detroit and Cleveland. For more stories of interest to the Black community, log on to BINnews.com. 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I'm Mike Stevens on New York's BIN 1600, your home for Black news first.
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5: A judge has dismissed violinist Brian King Joseph's sexual harassment lawsuit against Will Smith, saying the complaint did not meet the legal standard.
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6: 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Words of encouragement and inspiration.

0: Wilkins was the father of seven of the children who were killed and the husband of one of the injured adult women. He was later found dead after a police chase. The funeral service was delayed to give one of the women injured in the shooting time to recover. The children ranged in age from 3 to 11. Republicans scored another major victory today in the redistricting battle. In a 6-3 ruling, the U.S. Supreme Court lifted a lower court's injunction against Alabama Republicans' congressional map, paving the way for it to be used in the 2026 midterms. The move gives Republicans a shot at picking up at least one extra House seat. The conservative justices agreed to allow Alabama to remove one of the state's two majority black districts. The court leaned on its earlier decision to void Louisiana's map, saying it relied too much on race. Meantime, in Tennessee, some Memphis residents are fighting the state's congressional redistricting. This comes after a special session in Nashville where leaders voted to redraw the congressional districts last week, removing the state's only majority black district. On Saturday, dozens of protesters were in downtown Memphis marching from the I Am A Man Plaza to the Lorraine Motel, calling on voters to turn out in high numbers in the upcoming election. Tennessee State Representative Justin Pearson, who is black, was among the political leaders urging voters to remain hopeful.
1: We got to build a movement for justice rooted in love that includes everybody.
2: That's right.
1: They want to know if breaking our backs will break our spirit, and we come to tell them no.
0: Pearson is running for Congress in that former majority black district that was redrawn. Tennessee Democrats have filed a lawsuit against Governor Bill Lee, saying it's too late into the 2026 election season to change congressional districts. This is BIN News this hour. 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I'm Andrea Coleman. 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
3: Here's what's trending this hour. President Trump says the ceasefire with Iran is on life support. He made the comment to reporters in the Oval Office Monday morning. This comes after he rejected Iran's response to a U.S. proposal to end the war over the weekend. Triple-digit temperatures will be felt by millions across the West Coast as temperatures could reach 15 to 30 degrees above average. And the man who allegedly opened fire at the White House Correspondents' Dinner in Washington, D.C. has pleaded not guilty to all charges. I'm Amber Payton, and that's what's trending.
4: 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Here's Morgan Wood.
5: Maryland's oldest historically black university is making tough cuts to close a growing budget gap. Bowie State University will eliminate 79 positions as it works to address an estimated $18 million deficit for the upcoming fiscal year. University leaders say the reductions come through a mix of layoffs, reorganization, and unfulfilled vacancies, driven by declining enrollment, rising costs, and reduced state and federal funding. Officials say the goal is to stabilize the school's finances without compromising its long-term

0: 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I'm Morgan Wood on the Black Information Network, BINnews.com, your home for Black news first.
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1: The opinions, beliefs, and viewpoints expressed in this commentary are those of the author and do not necessarily represent those of BIN and its founding partners and employees. Now it's time to bring the funk with Roland S. Martin.
2: The Supreme Court decided in the Louisiana versus Calais decision that race cannot be used in creating districts. They now are allowing Louisiana to redraw their congressional districts, even though voting's actually take place, which is a contradiction from what they call the Purcell decision, which they used before. In fact, they used the same Purcell decision 3 years ago why they couldn't change their district. It's absolutely confusing. But if you want to understand how dastardly and shameful Republicans are, they are looking at keeping the new congressional district that Representative Cleo Fields is in, and they want to wipe out the black district in New Orleans. Yes, the seat held by Congressman Troy Carter. So they want to split up. Already, the suburbs of New Orleans is under Steve Scalise. Now they want to split up the city of New Orleans. That district is blacker than the other one. This is about defunding black America, stripping black New Orleans of their power. Y'all, you need to see what's going on here. This is why I was so critical of black folks in Louisiana who did not vote in the gubernatorial election, which allowed for Jeff Landry, that MAGA governor, to go in uncontested. And he was running against a black Democrat. Y'all, this is why we keep saying black folks have to vote, because we can't be responding after the fact. We've got to beat these folks before the fact. I'm Roland Martin on the Black Information Network.
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5: We begin with the man accused of opening fire at the White House Correspondents' Dinner in Washington, D.C. Cole Allen, who has identified himself as half black and half white, has pleaded not guilty to all charges. Allen entered his plea on Monday on charges that include attempting to assassinate President Trump at the dinner on April 26th. He's also charged with assault on law enforcement. A Secret Service officer was shot in his protective vest. He survived. Other charges include transporting a firearm across state lines to commit a felony and discharging a weapon during a crime of violence. He faces life behind bars if convicted.
6: Also in Washington, D.C., a black family takes to the streets to honor one of their loved ones. Juanita Frazier is a victim of gun violence. The family chanted through the streets.
7: Put the knock down! Let love lead!
6: The walk took place nearly 2 weeks after Frazier's body was discovered in a park. Family members said they dedicated the walk to Frazier, who loved her three children, and helping those who were near and dear to her heart.
8: It just happened so suddenly. That was my only sister. You know, I don't have any other siblings.
6: Prince George's County Police are offering a $25,000 reward for anyone with information that leads to an arrest in the case. In New York City, with a significant black population, ongoing contract talks continue between the MTA and Long Island Railroad engineers. This effort is to avoid a strike that could happen this Saturday. Here's Nick Peluso with the Transportation Communications Union.
9: When you're throwing a lump sum at us versus real wages and want us to pay for the wages, it's impossible with the cost of living, you know, on Long Island.
6: The two sides cannot come to an agreement over a wage increase, with unions demanding 5% in the fourth year of a contract. The MTA is offering a three-year contract with a 3.5% raise in one of those years and bonuses. According to census.gov, 22% of the city's population identify as black or African American.
5: If you know Chicago, then you know about a tradition there.
10: One of Chicago's most recognizable icons. And it marks the 12th year that the Chicago Park District is partnering with ComEd to host Switching On this summer.
5: Black Chicago Mayor Brandon Johnson announcing turning on the Buckingham Fountain, a longtime tradition in Chicago, Illinois. This year marks the 99th season of the Clarence Buckingham Fountain. And finally, a first-generation black college student, Jalen Sanders, faced a $57,000 debt just weeks before his graduation from HBCU Howard University. With the support of his community through a GoFundMe campaign, Sanders exceeded his goal in 48 hours, raising $64,200 to pay off his debt. Sanders, who overcame challenges during his college career, expressed gratitude for the outpouring of support that allowed him to graduate debt-free with a BS in psychology from Howard University. I'm Mike Moore, along with Nicole Deal, on your home for 24/7 News, the Black Information Network.
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11: It's hard for me to understand the Supreme Court's rationale. I understand we want to get beyond racial issues, but we're not yet at that place.
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12: Tennessee Republicans have approved a new congressional map that breaks up a majority black House district centered in Memphis.
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6: Black New Jersey Senator Cory Booker used his appearance on The Last Word to warn that the U.S. is at a dangerous crossroads, saying any escalation toward war with Iran would be a catastrophic mistake.
14: So I don't trust this president. He has lied to the American people. He said he would keep us out of wars. He's got us in one. He said he would lower people's prices. Prices are going really far up.
6: Booker stressing that Congress must reassert its authority over military action. He also turned to voting rights, calling the erosion of ballot access one of the greatest threats to American democracy.
5: Two passengers evacuated from the cruise ship dealing with the deadly hantavirus outbreak have now tested positive. One is an American not showing symptoms, being monitored at the National Quarantine Unit in Nebraska. The other is a French woman hospitalized in Paris as her condition gets worse. Three deaths have already been linked to the outbreak on the ship. Health experts say there is no cure or vaccine for hantavirus. And now to a shooting in Fort Worth, Texas, where a black security guard was recently shot and killed. Police say 33-year-old Dominique Coleman was working at Club New Start when he walked across the street and got into a confrontation that turned deadly. According to NBC 5 News, black advocates against gun violence in the area say violence around that location has gone on for years and enough is enough.
15: I'm asking all the naysayers, if your son and daughter walk in that same establishment, just go get something and lose their life. Or you're going to be part of the solution, or you're going to be part of the problem.
5: Advocates are calling on the club's owners and the community to step up and make the area safer.
6: The man accused of opening fire near the White House Correspondents' Dinner has pleaded not guilty in federal court. Prosecutors say 31-year-old Cole Thomas Allen showed up at the Washington Hilton with multiple weapons and ran through a security checkpoint. A Secret Service officer was hit but survived thanks to a ballistic vest. Allen, who self-identifies as half black and half white, is facing four federal charges, including attempting to assassinate President Trump. I'm Nicole Deal, along with Mike Moore, on your home for Black News First, the Black Information Network. Your Healthy Minute is next.
16: 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A simple test could help minimize the risks associated with a potentially life-threatening condition, abdominal aortic aneurysms. 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Eating a well-balanced diet rich in essential nutrients is key to helping your body's defenses. For example, vitamin C is well known for its role in helping support a healthy immune system. 1 8-ounce glass of orange juice provides you with a full day's supply of vitamin C, plus 2 servings of fruit to add to that. And that's your Healthy Minute. I'm Mike Island on the Black Information Network.
17: In 2019, marine scientists discovered the remains of the Clotilda at the bottom of Alabama's Mobile River. The Clotilda is believed to be the last known intact U.S. slave ship. In 1860, the Clotilda smuggled 110 Africans to Alabama, decades after the importation of slaves was outlawed in the United States. To hide the crime, the ship's captain, William Foster, burned and sunk the ship. Surviving ancestors of that final harrowing journey went on to establish Africatown, which still exists today. In her best-selling book, Barracoon, released in 2018, Zora Neale Hurston tells the story of Cudjoe Lewis, the last enslaved African on the Clotilda. The book details Lewis's experiences aboard the slave ship and his role in founding Africatown. Lewis died in 1935 at the age of 94. Africatown and the Clotilda are an intricate part of the national conversation about reparations, highlighting the lasting legacy of this dark chapter in American history. I'm Andrea Coleman on the Black Information Network.
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18: I'm Amber Payton with BIN News Now. Former Miami Dolphins wide receiver Tyreek Hill's civil trial came to an abrupt end Friday after a judge announced he and social media influencer Sophie Hall reached a settlement.
19: And the defendant, Tyreek Hill, has agreed to settle the negligence claim.
18: Hall claimed Hill, who is black, broke her leg during football drills at his Florida home in 2023. Maine is mourning civil rights leader Gerald Talbot as the state's first black legislator. His daughter says he died over the weekend at 94. Talbot was active in the civil rights movement before being elected in 1972 and later spoke openly about facing job discrimination in Portland, Oregon. And rappers Dr. Dre and Snoop Dogg are expanding their spirits line with new hard iced tea and lemonade canned cocktails. The non-carbonated drinks come in 4 flavors, including peach iced tea and pink lemonade, with tall boy versions also coming soon. Get BIN News Now on demand 24/7 on the iHeartRadio app.
16: I'm Mike Island on your home for 24/7 News, the Black Information Network. As we have been reporting to you on the Black Information Network, a Senate committee in Louisiana is continuing their work on redrawing the state's congressional district map. And as previously reported, the U.S. Supreme Court ruled recently that one of the state's 2 majority black districts was unconstitutional because it was based on race. Meanwhile, around the country, people are keeping an eye on states like Louisiana and Tennessee. The redrawing of congressional maps continues to be mired in controversy, with protests in places like Memphis, Tennessee.
20: Whose city? Our city! Whose city? Our city! Whose vote? Our vote! Whose vote? Our vote!
16: That That's the sound of protesters there rallying against Tennessee's new congressional map, calling for fair representation. According to WHBQ, a recent march began at the I Am a Man Plaza and ended at the National Civil Rights Museum, both in Memphis. This was all in response to lawmakers in Tennessee approving a new congressional map. That map, WHBQ says, divides Memphis into three congressional districts with significant advantages for Republicans in all three. Senate Representative Justin Pearson was present at the rally. Representative Pearson, who is African-American, called for unity and recognition of unity's importance.
0: We got to build a movement for justice rooted in love that includes everybody.
21: That's right.
0: They want to know if breaking our maps will break our spirit. We come to tell them no.
16: Pearson, along with other speakers at the recent rally, encouraged people to vote. The congressional primaries in Tennessee are in August, WHBQ says. Jobs around the country reportedly are appearing easier to lose than to come by. Take New Jersey, for instance. There, if you go by the number of layoff warning notices sent to the state labor department, that assessment appears to be true. Over 600 layoff warnings have been submitted in the first 6 months of May, while employers have filed notices about a possible 6,637 layoffs in total so far in 2026. About half came from closures that were planned at some facilities in two counties. Other locations in New Jersey are announcing job cuts as well. The American Red Cross is in dire need of blood donors, especially African-American blood donors who can help fight sickle cell, the Red Cross says. They are also looking to get blood and platelet donors in the door during the month of May. The timing is to get donors in this month so they can also give again later in the summer when donations run lower due to vacations. Donors can give every 8 weeks or 56 days, the American Red Cross says. The organization is offering incentives like a $20 Amazon gift card and an oversized American Red Cross beach towel. Go to redcross.org to schedule a donation. 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
22: On December 9th, 1946, in Philadelphia, Howard Stanley Frankie Beverly was born. In 1970, he would form the group Raw Soul, which later was renamed Maze. Under the mentorship of Marvin Gaye, Frankie Beverly and Maze would go on to give us Nine,

0: concert. Dressed in his signature all white, crowds would stand at their feet and sing to the top of their lungs.
1: 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I like sunshine and rain.
0: Sadly, on September 10th, 2024, Frankie Beverly left us with hits for lifetimes to come.

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2: I'm Mike Stevens in for Vanessa Tyler on New York's BIN 1600, your home for black news first. Black Newark Mayor Ross Baraka faces seven challengers as he seeks a fourth term as the chief executive of New Jersey's largest city. These are some of the comments he made to WNBC television last year as he unsuccessfully ran for governor.
3: We have to change the tax credits from trying to attract these corporations to helping people expand their businesses to hire more employees, from farmers to local retail stores.
2: Fast forward to now, there are several black candidates challenging Baraka for the Newark mayor's position, including artist Tanisha Garner, developer and contractor Noble Milton, and community organizer Sheila Montague. Montague placed a distant second behind Baraka in the 2022 mayoral race, getting about 17% of the vote. If no candidate gets a majority of the vote, the top two vote getters will advance to a June 9th runoff election. The NYPD has a suspect in custody in Friday's fatal stabbing of a black man in Brooklyn. Police say Javon Boyd was arrested Saturday night and charged with murder. Cops responding to Bainbridge Street and Howard Avenue in Bed-Stuy found the victim unconscious. He'd been stabbed in the chest. It's not clear what led to the attack. Both men are believed to have lived in the same building. Detectives are investigating a deadly Mother's Day shooting in Paterson, New Jersey. Authorities say a series of shots rang out around 9 o'clock Sunday evening by Rosa Parks Boulevard and Godwin Avenue. Six people were gunned down, with a 29-year-old man and 43-year-old man killed. The four others, reportedly from Paterson, remain hospitalized in stable condition. Police are searching for a woman who stabbed a man on board a train in Queens. The incident happened Saturday afternoon at the 111th Street station in Richmond Hill. The woman and the victim were on a southbound J train when the woman allegedly stabbed the man twice in the thigh and then fled the train when it got to a station in Brooklyn. The victim was taken to the hospital in stable condition. Police haven't said if the suspect and the victim knew each other. New York Knicks fans are pumped for the Eastern Conference Finals following their sweep of the Philadelphia 76ers.
4: Seeing them go into four and then how they're playing right now, I'm feeling great right now.
5: 2026 champions for June 2026. We are bringing the globe home.
2: On Sunday, New York crushed Philly 144-114 in Game 4 to complete a four-game sweep and a seventh straight playoff victory. The Knicks are making their second straight appearance in the conference finals. The date of Game 1 for the Eastern Conference Finals depends on the outcome of the series between Detroit and Cleveland. For more stories of interest to the black community, log on to BINnews.com. 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I'm Mike Stevens on New York's BIN 1600, your home for black news first.
6: Morgan Wood from the Black Information Network, sharing black history around America. More than 200,000 black soldiers fought in the Civil War, many for a freedom they have never known. The African American Civil War Museum in Washington, D.C. honors their service, sacrifice, and determination to claim citizenship and dignity.

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1: Most people know about Restaurant Week, but not everyone knows there's a Black Restaurant Week born in Houston, Texas in 2016 and is now spreading to cities across the country. It's more than just menus. It's a movement.
2: And so we really want to create something that was more all-inclusive to the creative things we were seeing happening in the food scene.
1: That's one of the three founders, Fallon Farrell.
2: As we've grown through the years, we've literally watched businesses start off as like a pop-up food tent and now have like two or three locations.
1: From soul food kitchens to hidden gem caterers, Black Restaurant Week shines a light where it's long been missing. It's helped generate tens of millions of dollars for Black-owned businesses, keeping legacies alive and creating new ones. And it's part of Black history still being written every time a diner takes that first bite. I'm Esther Dillard for the Black Information Network.
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5: Florida Democratic Chair Nikki Fried said DeSantis was trying to dehumanize Jeffries and dismantle human decency.
4: Happens here.
6: It's going to help the unions. 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Students are going to come to school. Crime is going to come down because they have a sense of purpose and they feel like they can lose something.
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5: A new health report shows nearly 13% of Americans are now using drugs, marijuana, and other supplements like melatonin just to fall asleep.
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7: BIN News This Hour. I'm Doug Davis. A proposal to pause the federal gas tax is circulating around Washington, but questions are rising about its broader impact. President Trump says he wants to temporarily suspend the 18-cent a gallon tax to ease pressure for drivers. In a phone interview with CBS News, Trump said he intends to suspend the gas tax for a limited time. He hinted at the idea in March when he was fielding questions by reporters inside the Oval Office.
8: We've thought about it, but honestly, when I did this, I said, we're going to take a little bit of a hit, a short-term hit. It's going to end up going much higher than it was, in my opinion. But the gas tax, you know, people have talked about it. It's something we have in our pocket if we think it's necessary.
7: The tax funds federal transportation projects. Any suspension would require approval from Congress, so Trump can't just sign an executive order for it all to happen. Currently, gas prices are averaging around, $4.52 a gallon? In California, that average is approaching $7. Meanwhile, this past Saturday, dozens of people of all colors marched through downtown Memphis at I Am a Man Plaza to the Lorraine Motel, where Dr. Martin Luther King Jr. was tragically killed. The location, intentional. It represents our legacy of struggle, our dignity, voting rights, equal representation. Democrat African-American Justin Pearson led the rally and spoke directly to that legacy, urging voters to not sit out this next election.
9: We ain't never quit. They want to know if the president of the United States on his thumb on the scale is enough to stop us in our pursuit of justice, but we've got another word, no. They want to know if racist Governor Bill Lee, Grand Wizard Cameron Sexton, and the Grand Wizard Lieutenant Governor Rand McNally's decision to crack our district is enough to put us into the soft pillow of apathy, and our answer is
7: Tennessee Democrats are taking this fight to court. They filed a lawsuit against Governor Bill Lee, arguing that it's too late in the 2026 election cycle to redraw these maps without creating confusion and maybe even suppressing the turnout. And finally, HBCU Howard University senior Jalen Sanders is living proof that miracles do happen as long as you put that work in. Just weeks before this Saturday's commencement ceremony, Sanders discovered his $57,000 Parent PLUS loan got canceled. The Black psychology major struggled through his early years in college and nearly dropped out. His debt could have ended his career for real, so he launched a GoFundMe campaign and asked his family and friends to spread the word about his newfound debt. And in 48 hours, his community raised $64,000, exceeding his goal. He officially earned his BS in psychology. For the latest news stories of interest to our community, listen to the Black Information Network on the free iHeartRadio app or log on to BINnews.com and click the Listen Live link. 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I'm Doug Davis for the Black Information Network.
1: Here's what's trending this hour. The man accused of opening fire at the White House Correspondents' Dinner in Washington, D.C. has pleaded not guilty to all charges. Cole Allen entered his plea Monday on charges that include attempting to assassinate President Trump. Memorial Day travel is slated to set a new record this year. AAA says officials project that 45 million Americans will travel at least 50 miles from home between May 21st and the 25th for the Memorial Day holiday. And President Trump is unveiling new maternal health care resources. I'm Amber Payton, and that's what's trending.
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10: The second round of the NBA playoffs continues.
11: The Knicks have been an excellent road team. 3-1 on the road in the playoffs thus far.
10: All of this as the Milwaukee Bucks will make a decision on star forward Adeniyi Antetokounmpo. The team wants the decision made before next month's NBA draft. Adeniyi Antetokounmpo has spent his entire 13-year career with Milwaukee, winning two league MVP awards and the 2021 NBA championship.
12: It'll be Howard and Reese to jump things up.
10: Following a new CBA and off-season headlines, the WNBA season is underway. The Minnesota Lynx top draft pick, Olivia Miles, is getting the attention of WNBA office execs. A survey of league general managers indicate the point guard is the leading candidate for Rookie of the Year. The Las Vegas Aces, New York Liberty, and Atlanta Dream got the most votes for WNBA champion prediction. Asia Wilson is the front runner as a repeat as MVP. Hit your sports at 14 and 44 past each and every hour. I'm Ray Harris on the Black Information Network.
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13: I'm Mike Moore.
1: And I'm Nicole Deal. 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
13: We begin in Richmond, Virginia. Democrats are planning their next move after the Virginia Supreme Court ruled against them in a lawsuit over the recent redistricting vote.
14: This follows the state court's recent ruling that lawmakers violated procedural rules in placing the referendum on the ballot. Democrats have filed a motion asking the court to delay its ruling so they can make an emergency appeal to the U.S. Supreme Court. Some political and legal analysts are saying the Supreme Court is unlikely to reverse the state court's decision. I'm Morgan Wood on the Black Information Network.
1: Now to Memphis, Tennessee, where there is more pushback against redistricting efforts. Dozens of protesters took to the streets recently in downtown Memphis, showing their opposition to Tennessee's new congressional map and a call for fair representation. The rally, called Memphis Won't Be Silenced, featured community leaders, voting rights advocates, and residents. Black State Representative Justin Pearson spoke to the crowd about the importance of unity.
15: We gotta build a movement for justice rooted in love that includes everybody.
16: That's right.
15: They wanna know if breaking our backs will break our spirit. We come to tell them no.
1: Fox 13 is reporting several lawsuits have been filed challenging the new congressional map. Texas Democratic U.S. Senate nominee James Tallarico is unveiling a plan to address maternal mortality, particularly affecting Black women. The focus of the plan is paid maternity leave, improved data collection, and investment in maternal health research. His plan is supported by Texas State Representative Tony Rose. It also includes extending Medicare, expanding Medicaid coverage for pregnant and postpartum women, and addressing maternal care deserts through insurance coverage for doula and midwife services. The proposal seeks to support families before, during, and after pregnancy.
13: In the nation's capital, Black D.C. Mayor Muriel Bowser addressed students at the historically Black Howard University over the weekend, telling them she's approaching a graduation of her own as she prepares to leave office. Bowser did double duty, giving commencement speeches at both Howard and the University of the District of Columbia. She's facing a new chapter in her life, but has no plans to retire or quit. She also told them to expect criticism when they take on leadership roles, saying they should be comfortable being misunderstood. And finally, Joy Fraser, a Black former financial director, launched Keys to Joy, a luxury handbag line inspired by her experiences as a Black woman in boardrooms. The brand debuted with 3 silhouettes and 27 colorways, blending Fraser's personal experiences with her entrepreneurial vision. Each bag in the collection represents a different chapter of Fraser's journey from work to play and ambition to wisdom. I'm Mike Moore, along with Nicole Deal, on your home for 24/7 News, the Black Information Network.
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17: Welcome to the journey around America, where we visit iconic locations connected to Black history. 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
17: The slogan, "Be Good or Be Gone," became the theater's motto. 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For the Black Information Network, I'm Kevin Brown.
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14: A Florida jury has now convicted 4 men in the murder of Jacksonville rapper Julio Fulio, who was shot and killed while celebrating his birthday in Tampa back in 2024. Prosecutors say Isaiah Chance, Sean Gethright, Rashad Murphy, and Davion Murphy tracked his location and ambushed him outside a hotel, killing Fulio, real name Charles Andrew Jones II, and wounding several others. Jurors also agreed the attack was tied to gang activity. What happens next is the penalty phase of the trial, where prosecutors are expected to seek the death penalty for all 4 men. And Memphis rapper Pooh Shiesty pleaded not guilty in federal court to kidnapping and extortion charges tied to a January incident involving Gucci Mane. Prosecutors accused Shiesty and several others of luring Gucci to a Dallas recording studio, robbing him at gunpoint, and forcing him to sign paperwork releasing Shiesty from his record deal. Shiesty denied all charges, as his legal team said they're preparing a strong defense. The case now moves into the evidence and pretrial phase, where the rapper and his co-defendants could be facing life in prison if convicted. With the latest in entertainment at 17 and 47 minutes past each hour, I'm Bree Wood on the Black Information Network, your home for Black news first.

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3: I'm Misty Jordan on your home for 24/7 news, the Black Information Network. New York Senator and Minority Leader Chuck Schumer is pushing for the Trump administration to rehire Center for Disease Control and Prevention cruise ship inspectors. This comes after the deadly hantavirus outbreak on a cruise ship.
4: HHS fired every full-time employee at CDC's Vessel Sanitation Program, and that's the program they inspect ships on for exactly this kind of virus.
3: Schumer demanded details about the federal response to the hantavirus outbreak and current CDC staffing levels. At least six states are tracking travelers potentially exposed. At least one passenger tested positive and is being transported to the Nebraska Biocontainment Unit. Thousands of people are supporting an online petition calling for the removal of Columbus, Ohio Fraternal Order of Police President Brian Steele. During a press conference, Officer Steele referred to Sean Walton Jr., a black attorney, and the NAACP chapter president as a poverty pimp.
5: One person gained out of this. That's the poverty pimp that got $7 million from the city. The one that stands in front of you with a $3,000 suit and some Jimmy Choo's, that'll be up here in a minute.
3: Those who drafted the document are urging the FOP and Columbus Mayor Andrew Ginther to boot Steele from the position. Steele made the comment while discussing the conviction of former Franklin County Sheriff's Deputy Jason Mead, who was found guilty of fatally shooting a black man. Tickets for the Obama Presidential Center went on sale last week, and visitors grabbed them up pretty quickly. The center will officially open to the public June 19th. However, tickets are sold out in June and most of July. Museum admission for those who do not live in Illinois will be $30 for adults and $23 for children ages 3 to 11. Illinois residents will receive free admission on Tuesdays. For more information on the Obama Presidential Center Museum, log on to obama.org. The Obama Foundation is a nonprofit collaborator of the Black Information Network. And there's now a Willie Mays Highway to honor the legendary Major League Baseball player. The newly named section of I-80 in San Francisco runs from Treasure Island to downtown near Oracle Park. Willie Mays is considered one of baseball's greatest players. He played most of his 23-year career with the Giants and won the 1954 World Series. Mays earned 24 All-Star selections. He started in the Negro Leagues and was one of the first black players in the MLB. Willie Mays was inducted into the Hall of Fame in 1979. I'm Misty Jordan on your home for Black News First, the Black Information Network. 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
6: President Trump is looking at suspending the federal gas tax, and that's what he told reporters at the White House.
7: Yeah, I'm going to reduce until the... Let me tell you, as soon as this is over with Iran, as soon as it's over, you're going to see gasoline and oil drop like a rock.
6: This comes as drivers continue to see soaring prices at the gas pump as the war in Iran stretches on. Suspending the gas tax, that adds on about 18 cents per gallon of gas and requires an act of Congress. The Pentagon is making a rare move, revealing the location of a Navy nuclear-armed submarine. According to the U.S. Sixth Fleet, the Ohio-class ballistic missile submarine arrived in the British territory of Gibraltar on Spain's south coast Sunday. The Ohio-class is made up of 14 ballistic missiles and 4 guided missile submarines. And that's your Washington Roundup. I'm Mike Moore on your home for 24/7 News, the Black Information Network.
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So when brother number one was putting together his fourth album, he was accepting submissions of songs. Enter brother number two. Brother number two submits a song for brother number one's album, but brother number one says, uh-uh, that's trash.

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2: Despite fears that rising gas prices and the Iran war could slow the economy, the U.S. job market is still holding up stronger than expected. Employers added 115,000 jobs in April, beating expectations, while unemployment held steady at 4.3%. Healthcare and transportation led to the hiring gains, industries where many Black workers are heavily represented. But with that being said, many people are still struggling to get hired, and many families are not feeling relief financially. Gas prices are up more than $1.50 a gallon since the Middle East conflict began. Inflation remains high, and experts now say the Federal Reserve will likely keep interest rates elevated, meaning borrowing money for cars, homes, and credit cards stays expensive. And here's the warning sign in the report. More companies are now blaming AI for layoffs as businesses look to cut labor costs and automate jobs faster. With Money News at 24 and 54 minutes past each hour, I'm Mimi Brown on your home for Black News First, the Black Information Network.
3: I'm Amber Payton with BIN News Now. President Trump says he's considering suspending the federal gas tax as gas prices continue to climb.
4: As soon as this is over with Iran, as soon as it's over, you're going to see gasoline and oil drop like a rock.
3: Suspending the 18-cent per gallon tax would require approval from Congress. The Los Angeles County Federation of Labor is targeting Spencer Pratt in a new attack ad. The group calls him, quote, the last thing Los Angeles needs, end quote, and criticizes his stance on homelessness, a subject Black Mayor Karen Bass says has improved under her watch. Pratt, a registered Republican running as an independent, says the mayor's race should not be about party politics. And Rolling Loud took over Orlando with a packed lineup and a surprise appearance from 12-year-old Northwest, the daughter of rapper Kanye West and Kim Kardashian. The festival was headlined by Don Toliver, Playboi Carti, and Ken Carson. Get BIN News Now on demand 24/7 on the iHeartRadio app.
5: I'm Mike Island on your home for 24/7 News, the Black Information Network. Cities with large Black populations reportedly are seeing funding cuts coming to their local school districts. According to NBC 10, federal and state funding cuts are affecting the operations of many local school districts across the United States, and parents are apparently alarmed. Take the largely Black populated Philadelphia, Pennsylvania school district. That district, like many around the country, are losing teachers and vital student services to the cuts. Latrice Spence is a school parent. Spence, who is African American, says she fears with fewer staffers and resources in schools, children are more vulnerable.
6: There are differences between children being afraid to go to school because of bullying and children feeling safe and excited to see their friends at recess and lunch. Differences between children like mine being supported and cared for versus those that are labeled as a problem.
5: Anella Wright, a graduate of the school system, agrees. Wright, who like Spence is African American, addresses her local city council and says the loss of schools and staff will be devastating.
7: The people who fill our schools are the collective heartbeats of our communities. They nurture, protect, and invest in the brilliance of our city's young people, often far beyond what their job descriptions require. Every day, they meet students at the intersection of poverty, gun violence, and systemic disinvestment.
5: Other speakers at the city council meeting say the lack of staff and resources impact a child's mental health. Meanwhile, mental health during childhood is top of mind for many during this mental health month. According to ABC 6, children in school are still reaching developmental milestones and learning healthy social skills and also learning how to cope with problems. The Centers for Disease Control and Prevention reports that more than 1 in 7 United States youths between the ages of 5 and 18 have a mental health condition, with half of those cases starting by the age of 14. Early diagnosis, support, and treatment are instrumental in improving long-term outcomes each day at home and at school. All over the country, there are programs and services for children and adults. One organization, the National Alliance on Mental Illness, is helping to keep awareness high by partnering with local mental health champions, advocates, and nonprofits. Tanithia Freeman is with the National Alliance on Mental Illness, or NAMI, in Ohio. Freeman, who is African American, tells ABC 6 what their organization offers nationwide.
8: 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We also have volunteer opportunities in schools, libraries, corporations. 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
5: ABC6 says there are more than 650 NAMI locations in the United States. Go to NAMI.org to find a location near you. Mail order access to an abortion pill is extended to May 14th. The Supreme Court is keeping mail order access to mifepristone available for now. This comes following the court issuing a recent emergency order to give more time for consideration by the justices. 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
11: People will come, Ray. Most definitely come.
12: Born in Mississippi in 1931, James Earl Jones would become a powerful symbol of resilience and excellence. From the Great White Hope to voicing Darth Vader.
13: No, I am the father.
12: Jones' resonant voice and commanding presence helped him become one of the most distinguished actors of his generation. Crediting poetry and acting for helping him overcome a childhood stutter, his Broadway debut would come in 1957. Winning his first Tony Award in 1968, he would go on to join a select group of entertainers by also winning a Grammy, Emmy, and Oscar, or EGOT. His impact so powerful, the Court Theater on Broadway was renamed after him in 2022. Breaking barriers in Hollywood and theater at a time when opportunities for Black actors were limited.
14: Go through life worried if someone had liked you or not. You best make sure that they are doing right by you.
12: James Earl Jones' success and legacy are a source of inspiration and pride for the Black community. Rest in power, James Earl Jones.
15: I'm Mike Stevens in for Vanessa Tyler on New York's BIN 1600, your home for Black News First. Black Newark Mayor Ross Baraka faces seven challengers as he seeks a fourth term as the chief executive of New Jersey's largest city. These are some of the comments he made to WNBC television last year as he unsuccessfully ran for governor.
16: We have to change the tax credits from trying to attract these corporations to helping people expand their businesses to hire more employees, from farmers to local retail stores.
15: Fast forward to now, there are several Black candidates challenging Baraka for the Newark mayor's position, including artist Tanisha Garner, developer and contractor Noble Milton, and community organizer Sheila Montague. Montague placed a distant second behind Baraka in the 2022 mayoral race, getting about 17% of the vote. If no candidate gets a majority of the vote, the top two vote-getters will advance to a June 9th runoff election. The NYPD has a suspect in custody in Friday's fatal stabbing of a Black man in Brooklyn. Police say Javon Boyd was arrested Saturday night and charged with murder. Cops responding to Bainbridge Street and Howard Avenue in Bed-Stuy found the victim unconscious. He'd been stabbed in the chest. It's not clear what led to the attack. Both men are believed to have lived in the same building. Detectives are investigating a deadly Mother's Day shooting in Paterson, New Jersey. Authorities say a series of shots rang out around 9 o'clock Sunday evening by Rosa Parks Boulevard and Godwin Avenue. Six people were gunned down, with a 29-year-old man and 43-year-old man killed. The four others, reportedly from Paterson, remain hospitalized in stable condition. Police are searching for a woman who stabbed a man on board a train in Queens. The incident happened Saturday afternoon at the 111th Street station in Richmond Hill. The woman and the victim were on a southbound J train when the woman allegedly stabbed the man twice in the thigh and then fled the train when it got to a station in Brooklyn. The victim was taken to the hospital in stable condition. Police haven't said if the suspect and the victim knew each other. New York Knicks fans are pumped for the Eastern Conference Finals following their sweep of the Philadelphia 76ers.
17: Seeing them go into four and then how they're playing right now, I'm feeling great right now.
18: 2026 champions for June 2026. We are bringing the globe home.
15: On Sunday, New York crushed Philly 144-114 in Game 4 to complete a four-game sweep and a seventh straight playoff victory. The Knicks are making their second straight appearance in the conference finals. The date of Game 1 for the Eastern Conference Finals depends on the outcome of the series between Detroit and Cleveland. For more stories of interest to the Black community, log on to BINnews.com. 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I'm Mike Stevens on New York's BIN 1600, your home for Black news first.
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22: 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George Washington Carver, an agricultural scientist, inventor, and educator at Tuskegee University, sought to revitalize southern soil that had been stripped by cotton, a nitrogen-depleting crop. He developed a crop rotation method that alternated the cotton with legumes like peanuts that fixed nitrogen and other edible crops such as corn. This method increased the soil's productive capacity and also gave southern farmers another crop to produce and sell besides cotton, thus diversifying the market. In addition to crop rotation, Dr. Carver promoted the practice of using compost to reintroduce nutrients and add organic matter to the soil. He showed that using compost for soil revitalization increased its productivity by 100-fold compared with previous common methods. Using compost to build soil is a critical practice in organic farming and gardening today. And that's a fact. I'm Big Sue on the Black Information Network.
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15: From Alabama to now Tennessee, GOP governors are calling for special sessions to redraw maps
10: struck down by the Supreme Court.
23: Oh, let's have this act. Let's have this new proposal that's going to, again, do the same thing that we saw back in the middle of the 20th century. It's

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1: BIN News This Hour, I'm Andrea Coleman. Words of encouragement and inspiration filled Summer Grove Baptist Church in Shreveport, Louisiana, Saturday at the funeral for the 8 black children killed in a mass shooting last month. Renowned gospel singer Kim Burrell was among the speakers.
2: Is this fair, God? How could you, Lord? He's still God. The same God that healed you from the stuff that you didn't want to tell nobody about. He's the God that makes decisions like these, that makes us walk away scratching our heads. But he is a God that doesn't have to give us all the clues. Just know that he makes no mistakes.
1: Authorities say Shamar Elkins shot and killed the 8 children and wounded 2 adult women in what began as a domestic violence incident. Elkins

0: Conservative justices agreed to allow Alabama to remove one of the state's two majority black districts. The court leaned on its earlier decision to void Louisiana's map, saying it relied too much on race. Meantime, in Tennessee, some Memphis residents are fighting the state's congressional redistricting. This comes after a special session in Nashville where leaders voted to redraw the congressional districts last week, removing the state's only majority black district. On Saturday, dozens of protesters were in downtown Memphis marching from the I Am a Man Plaza to the Lorraine Motel, calling on voters to turn out in high numbers in the upcoming election. Tennessee State Representative Justin Pearson, who is black, was among the political leaders urging voters to remain hopeful.
1: We got a build a movement for justice rooted in love that includes everybody.
2: That's right.
1: They want to know if breaking our backs will break our spirit. We come to tell them no.
0: Pearson is running for Congress in that former majority black district that was redrawn. Tennessee Democrats have filed a lawsuit against Governor Bill Lee, saying it's too late into the 2026 election season to change congressional districts. This is BIN News this hour. 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
3: Here's what's trending this hour. President Trump says the ceasefire with Iran is on life support. He made the comment to reporters in the Oval Office Monday morning. This comes after he rejected Iran's response to a U.S. proposal to end the war over the weekend. Triple-digit temperatures will be felt by millions across the West Coast as temperatures could reach 15 to 30 degrees above average. And the man who allegedly opened fire at the White House Correspondents' Dinner in Washington, D.C. has pleaded not guilty to all charges. I'm Amber Payton, and that's what's trending.
4: 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Here's Morgan Wood.
5: Maryland's oldest historically black university is making tough cuts to close a growing budget gap. Bowie State University will eliminate 79 positions as it works to address an estimated $18 million deficit for the upcoming fiscal year. University leaders say the reductions come through a mix of layoffs, reorganization, and unfulfilled vacancies, driven by declining enrollment, rising costs, and reduced state and federal funding. Officials say the goal is to stabilize the school's finances without compromising its long-term

0: 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With the latest in HBCU news, I'm Morgan Wood on the Black Information Network, BINnews.com, your home for Black news first.
1: 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Number 3, In Your Eyes.

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1: Cell phones have been an integral part of connecting our modern world. But did you know a black nuclear engineer pioneered the technology for them? Henry Thomas Sampson was born in 1934 in Jackson, Mississippi. He earned his bachelor's degree in chemical engineering from Purdue University in 1956, followed by his master's degree from UCLA in 1961 and his PhD shortly after. In 1971, Henry Sampson created the Gamma Electric Cell. It's a device which produced long-lasting power to satellites. Sampson's innovation caught the attention of the Motorola company, which then placed his patented technology into their telephones. This eventually led to the very first telephone calls being made using cell phones. Henry Sampson passed on June 4th, 2015. His genius and black excellence helped create the globally connected world we share today. This is Tammy Eswick for the Black Information Network.
2: 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I'm Mike Strautmanis, and my history lives here.
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6: And I'm Nicole Deal. 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
5: We begin with the man accused of opening fire at the White House Correspondents' Dinner in Washington, D.C. Cole Allen, who has identified himself as half black and half white, has pleaded not guilty to all charges. Allen entered his plea on Monday on charges that include attempting to assassinate President Trump at the dinner on April 26th. He's also charged with assault on law enforcement. A Secret Service officer was shot in his protective vest. He survived. Other charges include transporting a firearm across state lines to commit a felony and discharging a weapon during a crime of violence. He faces life behind bars if convicted.
6: Also in Washington, D.C., a black family takes to the streets to honor one of their loved ones. Juanita Frazier is a victim of gun violence. The family chanted through the streets.
7: Bring the clock down! Let love lead!
6: The walk took place nearly 2 weeks after Frazier's body was discovered in a park. Family members said they dedicated the walk to Frazier, who loved her three children, and helping those who were near and dear to her heart.
8: It just happened so suddenly. That was my only sister. You know, I don't have any other siblings.
6: Prince George's County Police are offering a $25,000 reward for anyone with information that leads to an arrest in the case. In New York City, with a significant black population, ongoing contract talks continue between the MTA and Long Island Railroad engineers. This effort is to avoid a strike that could happen this Saturday. Here's Nick Paluso with the Transportation Communications Union.
9: When you're throwing a lump sum at us versus real wages and want us to pay for the wages, it's impossible with the cost of living, you know, on Long Island.
6: The two sides cannot come to an agreement over a wage increase, with unions demanding 5% in the fourth year of a contract. The MTA is offering a three-year contract with a 3.5% raise in one of those years and bonuses. According to census.gov, 22% of the city's population identify as black or African American.
5: If you know Chicago, then you know about a tradition there.
10: One of Chicago's most recognizable icons. And it marks the 12th year that the Chicago Park District is partnering with Con Ed to host Switching On the Summer.
5: Black Chicago Mayor Brandon Johnson announcing turning on the Buckingham Fountain, a longtime tradition in Chicago, Illinois. This year marks the 99th season of the Clarence Buckingham Fountain. And finally, a first-generation black college student, Jalen Sanders, faced a $57,000 debt just weeks before his graduation from HBCU Howard University. With the support of his community through a GoFundMe campaign, Sanders exceeded his goal in 48 hours, raising $64,200 to pay off his debt. Sanders, who overcame challenges during his college career, expressed gratitude for the outpouring of support that allowed him to graduate debt-free with a BS in psychology from Howard University. I'm Mike Moore, along with Nicole Deal, on your home for 24/7 News, the Black Information Network.
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11: In South Carolina, the state's only publicly funded four-year historically black college is launching a fundraising campaign
12: in the fight for justice.
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12: The Black Information Network.
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15: If you've been waiting on lower interest rates to finally bring your credit card bill down, car payments, or mortgage costs, Bank of America says you may be waiting a little longer. The bank now predicts the Federal Reserve may not cut interest rates until the second half of 2027. And here's what that means for you. Inflation is still too high. Gas prices keep climbing because of the Iran war. And the job market remains strong enough that the feds don't feel pressure to lower borrowing costs yet. That means everyday debt is likely to stay expensive. Credit cards, car loans, mortgages, all of it could remain high for another year or more as the feds try to keep inflation under control. And economists say AI is becoming part of the equation, too, with companies using automation to cut costs while also increasing demand for expensive tech and software, adding even more pressure to prices across the economy. With Money News at 24 and 54 minutes past each hour, I'm Mimi Brown on your home for Black News First, the Black Information Network.

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2: I'm Misty Jordan on your home for 24/7 News, the Black Information Network. Federal aviation officials are investigating after a Frontier Airlines plane struck and killed a pedestrian on the runway at Denver International Airport. It happened Friday night when the aircraft was taking off for L.A. The jet struck a person walking on the runway.
3: All right, 4345. We have 231 souls on board. We have 21,320 pounds of fuel on board. There was an individual walking across the runway.
2: The pilot aborted the takeoff and passengers were evacuated. Transportation Secretary Sean Duffy called the person killed a trespasser who had breached security. Duffy said 12 people were hurt. 5 people were taken to the hospital. The NTSB and Frontier Airlines are investigating. A Black man is in custody in Syracuse, New York, after allegedly shooting 3 officers and getting into a 6-hour standoff with police. Police say 55-year-old Rodney Vanderpool wounded 3 others with a shotgun Saturday before barricading himself inside his home. Syracuse.com says Vanderpool kept firing at officers during the standoff. Black Mayor Sharon Owens visited the wounded officers in the hospital.
4: You know, I'm going there and you don't know what to expect. But, you know, I don't know if this is appropriate, but they're pretty cool guys, you know, and they just talked to us and, you know, said they were okay and thanked me for being there. And I thank them for doing the job that they do.
2: Vanderpool finally surrendered. He's being accused of attempted first-degree murder and other charges. About a quarter of Americans believe the shooting at the White House Correspondents' Dinner was staged. Cole Thomas Allen is facing charges for attempting to assassinate President Trump, assaulting an officer or employee of the United States with a deadly weapon, and 2 other firearms-related charges. A new survey from online news monitor NewsGuard found a third of Democrats think the shooting was staged. That's compared to an 1/8 of Republicans. A 1/3 of Americans say they are unsure. And congratulations to Demetria Coley. The Black 18-year-old is making history as the youngest graduate of Florida State University College of Nursing. Coley's father is a science teacher, and he homeschooled her. By 15, she had already earned an associate degree from Tallahassee Community College. Earning her Bachelor's of Science in Nursing is a major milestone, not just for SFU College of Nursing, but also for young Black students following an accelerated academic path. I'm Misty Jordan on your home for Black News First, the Black Information Network. Now, here's your Healthy Minute.
5: The American Red Cross is offering new incentives this month as it works to prevent another summer blood shortage. Officials say donations typically drop during vacation season, making spring donations critical to keeping supplies stable. Through May 17th, donors can receive a $20 Amazon gift card. From May 18th through the 31st, donors can get a Red Cross beach towel. The push is especially important for the Black community, where about 1 in 3 Black blood donors is a match for patients with sickle cell disease, which disproportionately impacts Black Americans and often requires ongoing transfusions. But Black donors remain underrepresented nationwide, making compatible blood harder to find. The Red Cross says donating now helps hospitals prepare before summer donation numbers decline. That's your Healthy Minutes. I'm Morgan Wood on the Black Information Network.
6: I'm Uptown Angela on the Black Information Network. In 1895, Mary Fields, also known as Stagecoach Mary, became the first African-American woman to become a U.S. Postal Service Star Route Carrier. She was hired because she was the fastest at hitching a team of 6 horses. She drove her route with horses and a mule named Moses. Born a slave in 1832 in Tennessee, Mary had a reputation for wearing men's clothes, smoking, drinking, and shooting guns. Before becoming a mail carrier, she worked for 10 years at a convent, but her lifestyle led her to being kicked out of the mission. As a star carrier in Cascade, Montana, her job was to protect the mail on her route from thieves and bandits and to deliver mail. She was the only second woman in the United States and the first African-American woman to serve in that role. When she died in December 1914, she had one of the largest funerals ever in Cascade. And that's a fact. I'm Uptown Angela on the Black Information Network.
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7: I'm Amber Payton with BIN News Now. Former Miami Dolphins wide receiver Tyreek Hill's civil trial came to an abrupt end Friday after a judge announced he and social media influencer Sophie Hall reached a settlement.
8: And the defendant, Tyreek Hill, has agreed to settle the negligence claim.
7: Hall claimed Hill, who is black, broke her leg during football drills at his Florida home in 2023. Maine is mourning civil rights leader Gerald Talbot as the state's first black legislator. His daughter says he died over the weekend at 94. Talbot was active in the civil rights movement before being elected in 1972 and later spoke openly about facing job discrimination in Portland, Oregon. And rappers Dr. Dre and Snoop Dogg are expanding their spirits line with new hard iced tea and lemonade canned cocktails. The non-carbonated drinks come in four flavors, including peach iced tea and pink lemonade, with tall boy versions also coming soon. Get BIN News now on demand 24/7 on the iHeartRadio app.
9: I'm Mike Island on your home for 24/7 News, the Black Information Network. As we have been reporting to you on the Black Information Network, a Senate committee in Louisiana is continuing their work on redrawing the state's congressional district map. And as previously reported, the U.S. Supreme Court ruled recently that one of the state's two majority black districts was unconstitutional because it was based on race. Meanwhile, around the country, people are keeping an eye on states like Louisiana and Tennessee. The redrawing of congressional maps continues to be mired in controversy with protests in places like Memphis, Tennessee.
10: Whose city? Our city! Whose city? Our city! Whose vote? Our vote! Whose vote? Our vote!
9: That's the sound of protesters there rallying against Tennessee's new congressional map, calling for fair representation. According to WHBQ, a recent march began at the I Am a Man Plaza and ended at the National Civil Rights Museum, both in Memphis. This was all in response to lawmakers in Tennessee approving a new congressional map. That map, WHBQ says, divides Memphis into three congressional districts with significant advantages for Republicans in all three. Senate Representative Justin Pearson was present at the rally. Representative Pearson, who is African American, called for unity and recognition of unity's importance.
11: We got to build a movement for justice rooted in love that includes everybody.
12: That's right.
11: They want to know if breaking our maps will break our spirit. We come to tell them no.
9: Pearson, along with other speakers at the recent rally, encouraged people to vote. The congressional primaries in Tennessee are in August, WHBQ says. Jobs around the country reportedly are appearing easier to lose than to come by. Take New Jersey, for instance. There, if you go by the number of layoff warning notices sent to the state labor department, that assessment appears to be true. Over 600 layoff warnings have been submitted in the first 6 months of May, while employers have filed notices about a possible 6,637 layoffs in total so far in 2026. About half came from closures that were planned at some facilities in two counties. Other locations in New Jersey are announcing job cuts as well. The American Red Cross is in dire need of blood donors, especially African American blood donors who can help fight sickle cell, the Red Cross says. They are also looking to get blood and platelet donors in the door during the month of May. The timing is to get donors in this month so they can also give again later in the summer when donations run lower due to vacations. Donors can give every 8 weeks or 56 days, the American Red Cross says. The organization is offering incentives like a $20 Amazon gift card and an oversized American Red Cross beach towel. Go to redcross.org to schedule a donation. 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
13: I'm Shay Diddy on the Black Information Network. In 2019, the St. John Will.i.am Coltrane African Orthodox Church observed its 50th anniversary. Based in San Francisco, the church uses John Coltrane's music as a source for religious discovery. Instead of singing traditional hymns, worshipers chant Coltrane's A Love Supreme, and there are monthly meditations where people commune with Coltrane's music. In 1965, Branzo King and his wife, Marina King, saw Coltrane live at San Francisco Jazz Club. The couple had a religious experience. They called it a sound baptism. In the years leading up to his death in 1967 at the age of 40, Coltrane's music had grown increasingly spiritual. He said that he wanted to be a saint, and in him, Branzo, who had wanted to be a preacher, had found his God. Instead of a mural of Jesus in the sanctuary, there is one of patron saint John Coltrane. And that's a fact. I'm Shay Diddy on the Black Information Network.
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12: I'm Mike Stevens in for Vanessa Tyler on New York's BIN 1600, your home for Black news first. Black Newark Mayor Ross Baraka faces seven challengers as he seeks a fourth term as the chief executive of New Jersey's largest city. These are some of the comments he made to WNBC television last year as he unsuccessfully ran for governor.
14: We have to change the tax credits from trying to attract these corporations to helping people expand their businesses to hire more employees, from farmers to local retail stores.
12: Fast forward to now, there are several Black candidates challenging Baraka for the Newark mayor's position, including artist Tanisha Garner, developer and contractor Noble Milton, and community organizer Sheila Montague. Montague placed a distant second behind Baraka in the 2022 mayoral race, getting about 17% of the vote. If no candidate gets a majority of the vote, the top two vote-getters will advance to a June 9th runoff election. The NYPD has a suspect in custody in Friday's fatal stabbing of a Black man in Brooklyn. Police say Javon Boyd was arrested Saturday night and charged with murder. Cops responding to Bainbridge Street and Howard Avenue in Bed-Stuy found the victim unconscious. He'd been stabbed in the chest. It's not clear what led to the attack. Both men are believed to have lived in the same building. Detectives are investigating a deadly Mother's Day shooting in Paterson, New Jersey. Authorities say a series of shots rang out around 9 o'clock Sunday evening by Rosa Parks Boulevard and Godwin Avenue. Six people were gunned down, with a 29-year-old man and 43-year-old man killed. The four others, reportedly from Paterson, remain hospitalized in stable condition. Police are searching for a woman who stabbed a man on board a train in Queens. The incident happened Saturday afternoon at the 111th Street station in Richmond Hill. The woman and the victim were on a southbound J train when the woman allegedly stabbed the man twice in the thigh and then fled the train when it got to a station in Brooklyn. The victim was taken to the hospital in stable condition. Police haven't said if the suspect and the victim knew each other. New York Knicks fans are pumped for the Eastern Conference Finals following their sweep of the Philadelphia 76ers.
15: Seeing them going to four and then how they're playing right now, I'm feeling great right now.
16: 2026 champions for June 2026. We are bringing the globe home.
12: On Sunday, New York crushed Philly 144-114 in Game 4 to complete a four-game sweep and a seventh straight playoff victory. The Knicks are making their second straight appearance in the conference finals. The date of Game 1 for the Eastern Conference Finals depends on the outcome of the series between Detroit and Cleveland. For more stories of interest to the Black community, log on to BINnews.com. You can also check us out on all social media platforms. I'm Mike Stevens on New York's BIN 1600, your home for Black news first.
17: Most people know about Restaurant Week, but not everyone knows there's a Black Restaurant Week born in Houston, Texas in 2016 and is now spreading to cities across the country. It's more than just menus. It's a movement.
18: And so we really want to create something that was more all-inclusive to the creative things we were seeing happening in the food scene.
17: That's one of the three founders, Fallon Farrell.
18: As we've grown through the years, we've literally watched businesses start off as like a pop-up food tent and now having like two or three locations.
17: From soul food kitchens to hidden gem caterers, Black Restaurant Week shines a light where it's long been missing. It's helped generate tens of millions of dollars for Black-owned businesses, keeping legacies alive and creating new ones. And it's part of Black history still being written every time a diner takes that first bite. I'm Esther Dillard for the Black Information Network.
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0: 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I'm Charlamagne Tha God, host of the world's most dangerous morning show, The Breakfast Club, and my history lives here.
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4: 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The jobless rate rose to 4.7% in March, more than a full point higher than a year ago.
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7: BIN News This Hour, I'm Terry McCready. Republicans scoring a Supreme Court victory yesterday in the ongoing redistricting battle. In a 6-3 ruling, the justices lifting a federal court's injunction against Alabama Republicans' congressional map, paving the way for it to be used in the 2026 midterms. This after Republican lawmakers in Tennessee carved up its only majority Black district. The new congressional map was approved by state lawmakers and signed into law by the governor, leading to Black Congressman Antonio Parkinson to proclaim, "Let my people go."
8: Let Memphis secede from the state of Tennessee. You don't have to redraw maps when you let us out.
7: Now, Alabama Republicans will have a good chance at picking up at least one extra House seat. The conservative justices agreed to allow Alabama to remove one of the state's two majority Black districts. Meanwhile, Virginia Democrats are asking the court to restore a new voter-approved congressional map. It comes after the state Supreme Court blocked the map that was designed to give the party up to four new House seats. In Louisiana, lawmakers are working to redraw the state's congressional map after the existing one was struck down by the Supreme Court, which said the focus on race was problematic. Black State Senator Gary Carter.
9: Now we want to reduce that. My public comment is anger. This upsets me. How do we not focus on race?
7: In Virginia, the court ruled that Democratic lawmakers did not meet the procedural requirements to place a constitutional amendment on the ballot. In a new filing, Virginia's Black Attorney General Jay Jones said the state court overrode the will of the people. Jones also cited federal law violations surrounding the decision. All right, Defense Secretary Pete Hegseth is back in the hot seat today before the House and Senate. Hegseth being joined by the chairman of the Joint Chiefs of Staff, General Dan Kane, at the subcommittee hearings concerning the Defense Department's 2027 budget request, with a major focus on the war with Iran. Hegseth testified about his budget in hearings a couple of weeks ago. Pushback is expected from Democrats and perhaps some Republicans over the state of the Iran war. Time for United Nations reform to help increase African representation. That word from UN Secretary General Antonio Guterres yesterday as he broke ground on a $340 million expansion of the UN's Kenyan campus. Guterres has long called for change to give Africa and other regions better representation at the UN, but so far, his words have not really moved the needle much since reform requires the five permanent Security Council members, Britain, China, France, Russia, and the United States to agree on limiting their own power. Guterres says Security Council reform will be tough, but there are steps already underway, such as efforts by Britain and France to stem veto powers of permanent members on the council in situations like genocide. The Secretary General's comments were shared in the periphery of a summit co-hosted by France and Kenya to bring African leaders and business executives together. Stay informed, stay connected, and subscribe. 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I'm Terry McCready for the Black Information Network.
10: Here's what's trending this hour. The man accused of opening fire at the White House Correspondents' Dinner in Washington, D.C. has pleaded not guilty to all charges. Cole Allen entered his plea Monday on charges that include attempting to assassinate President Trump. Memorial Day travel is slated to set a new record this year. AAA says officials project that 45 million Americans will travel at least 50 miles from home between May 21st and the 25th for the Memorial Day holiday. And President Trump is unveiling new maternal health care resources. I'm Amber Payton, and that's what's trending.
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2: The second round of the NBA playoffs continues.
11: Now the Knicks have been an excellent road team. 3-1 on the road in the playoffs thus far.
2: All of this as the Milwaukee Bucks will make a decision on star forward Atene Tuncumpo. The team wants the decision made before next month's NBA draft. Atene Tuncumpo has spent his entire 13-year career with Milwaukee, winning two league MVP awards and the 2021 NBA championship.
12: It'll be Howard and Reese to jump things up.
2: Following a new CBA and off-season headlines, the WNBA season is underway. The Minnesota Lynx top draft pick, Olivia Miles, is getting the attention of WNBA office execs. A survey of league general managers indicate the point guard is the leading candidate for Rookie of the Year. The Las Vegas Aces, New York Liberty, and Atlanta Dream got the most votes for WNBA champion prediction. Asia Wilson is the front runner as a repeat as MVP. Get your sports at 14 and 44 past each and every hour. I'm Ray Harris on the Black Information Network.
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13: I'm Mike Moore.
14: And I'm Nicole Deal. On your home for 24/7 news, the Black Information Network.
13: We begin in Richmond, Virginia. Democrats are planning their next move after the Virginia Supreme Court ruled against them in a lawsuit over the recent redistricting vote.
15: This follows the state court's recent ruling that lawmakers violated procedural rules in placing the referendum on the ballot. Democrats have filed a motion asking the court to delay its ruling so they can make an emergency appeal to the U.S. Supreme Court. Some political and legal analysts are saying the Supreme Court is unlikely to reverse the state court's decision. I'm Morgan Wood on the Black Information Network.
14: Now to Memphis, Tennessee, where there is more pushback against redistricting efforts. Dozens of protesters took to the streets recently in downtown Memphis, showing their opposition to Tennessee's new congressional map and a call for fair representation. The rally, called Memphis Won't Be Silenced, featured community leaders, voting rights advocates, and residents. Black State Representative Justin Pearson spoke to the crowd about the importance of unity.
16: We gotta build a movement for justice rooted in love that includes everybody.
17: That's right.
16: They want to know if breaking our backs will break our spirit, and we come to tell them no.
14: Fox 13 is reporting several lawsuits have been filed challenging the new congressional map. Texas Democratic U.S. Senate nominee James Tallarico is unveiling a plan to address maternal mortality, particularly affecting Black women. The focus of the plan is paid maternity leave, improved data collection, and investment in maternal health research. His plan is supported by Texas State Representative Tony Rose. It also includes extending Medicare, expanding Medicaid coverage for pregnant and postpartum women, and addressing maternal care deserts through insurance coverage for doula and midwife services. The proposal seeks to support families before, during, and after pregnancy.
13: In the nation's capital, Black D.C. Mayor Muriel Bowser addressed students at the historically Black Howard University over the weekend, telling them she's approaching a graduation of her own as she prepares to leave office. Bowser did double duty, giving commencement speeches at both Howard and the University of the District of Columbia. She's facing a new chapter in her life, but has no plans to retire or quit. She also told them to expect criticism when they take on leadership roles, saying they should be comfortable being misunderstood. And finally, Joy Fraser, a Black former financial director, launched Keys to Joy, a luxury handbag line inspired by her experiences as a Black woman in boardrooms. The brand debuted with three silhouettes and 27 colorways, blending Fraser's personal experiences with her entrepreneurial vision. Each bag in the collection represents a different chapter of Fraser's journey from work to play and ambition to wisdom. I'm Mike Moore, along with Nicole Deal, on your home for 24/7 news, the Black Information Network.
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2: Michael Jackson is breaking records all over again. The late King of Pop just hit a new personal best in U.S. streaming numbers, with his catalog pulling in more than 137 million on-demand streams during the week of April 24th through the 30th. That's a 146% jump and more than double his previous record. Just the week before, MJ's solo catalog hit nearly 56 million streams. Fans are clearly tapping in, thanks in part to the new Michael biopic. Elsewhere in entertainment news, singer Kehlani just scored a major career milestone. The Oakland, California singer earned her very first number one album on Billboard's top R&B hip-hop albums chart with her self-titled project, Kehlani. The album dropped April 24th alongside her 31st birthday celebration and features appearances from Lil Wayne, Clips, Brandy, Missy Elliott, and more. Before this, her highest charting albums were Sexy Sweet Savage and It Was Good Until It Wasn't, both peaking at number two. With the latest in entertainment, I'm Morgan Wood on the Black Information Network, BINnews.com, your home for Black news first.
3: The United States Senate has had a total of 12 black members, with the first being Hiram Rhodes Rebels, elected in 1870 during the Reconstruction era. Jim Crow and other disenfranchisement tactics led to a gap of nearly 90 years between the first and second U.S. black senators. In 1992, Carol Moseley Braun became the first black woman to serve in the U.S. Senate.
4: I don't know, maybe this is just my day to get to talk about race. Maybe I'm just lucky like that today.
3: Vice President Kamala Harris became the second black female to serve as a U.S. senator in 2017. Barack Obama was the fifth black senator and the first to be elected president of the United States.
5: Race is an issue that I believe this nation cannot afford to ignore right now.
3: While Georgia's Raphael Warnock is the latest black member of the U.S. Senate after his 2021 election. Black U.S. senators have made contributions to the country and paved the way for future generations of black leaders. And that's a fact. This is Mike Moore for the Black Information Network.
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2: In Louisiana, a Senate committee continues to work on redrawing the state's congressional district map. The U.S. Supreme Court recently ruled that one of Louisiana's two majority black districts was unconstitutional because it was race-based. The Senate and Governmental Affairs Committee recently considered four bills, one of which would keep two majority black districts, while the other three would eliminate one or both of them. Republican Governor Jeff Landry suspended this month's congressional elections after the Supreme Court's ruling.
8: Audio from first responders is giving insight into the moment when a person was hit and killed by a plane on a runway at Denver International Airport.
9: Sorry about the delay. Runway 17135 right is closed. I do have limbs on the runway. I believe the aircraft struck an individual.
8: The Frontier flight was heading from Denver to Los Angeles late Friday night. Officials say a man bolted through security, hopped over a gate, and ran onto the tarmac before being killed. The pilot aborted the takeoff, forcing over 200 passengers to be evacuated from the plane. Officials say 12 people were hurt, with 5 taken to the hospital. Authorities in Texas are investigating after 6 people were found dead inside a railroad boxcar Sunday afternoon. Laredo police investigator Jose Beza says there are a lot of unanswered questions.
10: An autopsy will probably take place to determine the cause and manner of the death of the victims in this case. And from there, we'll go ahead and proceed with other facets of the investigation.
8: The bodies were discovered during an inspection at a rail yard in Laredo, not far from the U.S.-Mexico border. Union Pacific says it is cooperating with the investigation.
2: And finally now to the state of Maine, where black residents and others are mourning the loss of a civil rights leader and the state's first black legislator. The daughter of Gerald Talbot says he passed away over the weekend at the age of 94. Talbot was a strong activist during the civil rights movement before being elected in 1972. After serving in the Army, Talbot and his wife settled in Portland. I'm Nicole Deal, along with Mike Moore, on your home for Black News First, the Black Information Network. Your Washington Roundup is next. The man accused of opening fire at the White House Correspondents' Center has pleaded not guilty to all charges. Prosecutors say Cole Thomas Allen attempted to assassinate President Trump during the April 25th event in Washington, D.C. He's also charged with assaulting law enforcement, transporting a firearm across state lines to commit a felony, and discharging a weapon during a violent crime. If convicted, Allen could face life in prison. Meanwhile, a new survey from media watchdog NewsGuard shows about a quarter of Americans believe the shooting was staged. The poll found Democrats and adults under 30 were more likely to question the incident, while about a third of respondents said they were still unsure what to believe. That's your Washington Roundup. I'm Morgan Wood, your White House correspondent in Washington, D.C. on the Black Information Network. 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
7: This is Esther Dillard with another spotlight on Black excellence. Tyler Perry is one of the most successful figures in the entertainment industry. Born in New Orleans, Louisiana in 1969, Emmett Perry Jr. endured a difficult childhood marked by poverty and abuse. After changing his name and moving to Atlanta in 1992, Tyler Perry began writing and producing stage plays that became highly successful.
11: All you gotta do is take an R&B song, put Jesus in it, and it's a gospel song.
7: What? It was also during that time that he created his signature character, the iconic Mabel Medea Simmons.
12: Yea, though she walked in the valley with the shadow of Little Red Riding Hood and the Three Bears.
7: With an estimated net worth of over $1 billion, Tyler Perry is also a generous philanthropist, having donated millions to such causes as education, civil rights, and disaster relief, and another shining example of Black excellence. I'm Esther Dillard on the Black Information Network.
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13: The racial wealth gap in the U.S. is a clear indicator of economic inequality. A typical white family has a median net worth somewhere between $250,000 and $285,000, depending on the source of the info. For Black families, that number is dramatically lower. It's usually between $25,000 and $45,000. So why is the gap so wide? Well, home ownership is the number one reason. Back in the day, Black families were denied mortgages through redlining. And once they did become homeowners, homes in Black neighborhoods were undervalued. Meanwhile, Black families continue to struggle with wage gaps, hiring discrimination, and very few opportunities to inherit wealth. The wealth gap is real, but the good news is so is the determination to close it. So how do you do that? Well, take every opportunity to become more financially literate, and then take everything you learn and pass it on to the next generation. Money news at 24 and 54 minutes past each hour. I'm Nicole Deal on your home for Black News First, the Black Information Network.
14: I'm Amber Payton with BIN News Now. President Trump says he's considering suspending the federal gas tax as gas prices continue to climb.
15: As soon as this is over with Iran, as soon as it's over, you're going to see gasoline and oil drop like a rock.
14: Suspending the 18-cent per gallon tax would require approval from Congress. The Los Angeles County Federation of Labor is targeting Spencer Pratt in a new attack ad. The group calls him, quote, the last thing Los Angeles needs, end quote, and criticizes his stance on homelessness, a subject Black Mayor Karen Bass says has improved under her watch. Pratt, a registered Republican running as an independent, says the mayor's race should not be about party politics. And Rolling Loud took over Orlando with a packed lineup and a surprise appearance from 12-year-old Northwest, the daughter of rapper Kanye West and Kim Kardashian. The festival was headlined by Don Toliver, Playboi Carti, and Ken Carson. Get BIN News Now on demand 24/7 on the iHeartRadio app.
16: I'm Mike Island on your home for 24/7 News, the Black Information Network. Cities with large Black populations reportedly are seeing funding cuts coming to their local school districts. According to NBC 10, federal and state funding cuts are affecting the operations of many local school districts across the United States, and parents are apparently alarmed. Take the largely Black populated Philadelphia, Pennsylvania school district. That district, like many around the country, are losing teachers and vital student services to the cuts. Latrice Spence is a school parent. Spence, who is African-American, says she fears with fewer staffers and resources in schools, children are more vulnerable.
17: There are differences between children being afraid to go to school because of bullying and children feeling safe and excited to see their friends at recess and lunch. Differences between children like mine being supported and cared for versus those that are labeled as a problem.
16: Anella Wright, a graduate of the school system, agrees. Wright, who like Spence is African-American, addresses her local city council and says the loss of schools and staff will be devastating.
18: The people who fill our schools are the collective heartbeats of our communities. They nurture, protect, and invest in the brilliance of our city's young people, often far beyond what their job descriptions require. Every day, they meet students at the intersection of poverty, gun violence, and systemic disinvestment.
16: Other speakers at the city council meeting say the lack of staff and resources impact a child's mental health. Meanwhile, mental health during childhood is top of mind for many during this mental health month. According to ABC6, children in school are still reaching developmental milestones and learning healthy social skills and also learning how to cope with problems. The Centers for Disease Control and Prevention reports that more than 1 in 7 United States youths between the ages of 5 and 18 have a mental health condition, with half of those cases starting by the age of 14. Early diagnosis, support, and treatment are instrumental in improving long-term outcomes each day at home and at school. All over the country, there are programs and services for children and adults. One organization, the National Alliance on Mental Illness, is helping to keep awareness high by partnering with local mental health champions, advocates, and nonprofits. Tanithia Freeman is with the National Alliance on Mental Illness, or NAMI, in Ohio. Freeman, who is African-American, tells ABC6 what their organization offers nationwide.
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16: ABC6 says there are more than 650 NAMI locations in the United States. Go to NAMI.org to find a location near you. Mail order access to an abortion pill is extended to May 14th. The Supreme Court is keeping mail order access to mifepristone available for now. This comes following the court issuing a recent emergency order to give more time for consideration by the justices. 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
6: Born of the boroughs.
20: In 2019, marine scientists discovered the remains of the Clotilda at the bottom of Alabama's Mobile River. The Clotilda is believed to be the last known intact U.S. slave ship. In 1860, the Clotilda smuggled 110 Africans to Alabama, decades after the importation of slaves was outlawed in the United States. To hide the crime, the ship's captain, William Foster, burned and sunk the ship. Surviving ancestors of that final harrowing journey went on to establish Africa Town, which still exists today. In her best-selling book, Barracoon, released in 2018, Zora Neale Hurston tells the story of Cudjoe Lewis, the last enslaved African on the Clotilda. The book details Lewis's experiences aboard the slave ship and his role in founding Africa Town. Lewis died in 1935 at the age of 94. Africa Town and the Clotilda are an intricate part of the national conversation about reparations, highlighting the lasting legacy of this dark chapter in American history. I'm Andrea Coleman on the Black Information Network.
21: I'm Mike Stevens in for Vanessa Tyler on New York's BIN 1600, your home for Black News First. Black Newark Mayor Ross Baraka faces 7 challengers as he seeks a 4th term as the chief executive of New Jersey's largest city. These are some of the comments he made to WNBC television last year as he unsuccessfully ran for governor.
22: We have to change the tax credits from trying to attract these corporations to helping people expand their businesses to hire more employees, from farmers to local retail stores.
21: Fast forward to now, there are several Black candidates challenging Baraka for the Newark mayor's position, including artist Tanisha Garner, developer and contractor Noble Milton, and community organizer Sheila Montague. Montague placed a distant second behind Baraka in the 2022 mayoral race, getting about 17% of the vote. If no candidate gets a majority of the vote, the top two vote-getters will advance to a June 9th runoff election. The NYPD has a suspect in custody in Friday's fatal stabbing of a black man in Brooklyn. Police say Javon Boyd was arrested Saturday night and charged with murder. Cops responding to Bainbridge Street and Howard Avenue in Bed-Stuy found the victim unconscious. He'd been stabbed in the chest. It's not clear what led to the attack. Both men are believed to have lived in the same building. Detectives are investigating a deadly Mother's Day shooting in Paterson, New Jersey. Authorities say a series of shots rang out around 9 o'clock Sunday evening by Rosa Parks Boulevard and Godwin Avenue. Six people were gunned down, with a 29-year-old man and 43-year-old man killed. The four others, reportedly from Paterson, remain hospitalized in stable condition. Police are searching for a woman who stabbed a man on board a train in Queens. The incident happened Saturday afternoon at the 111th Street station in Richmond Hill. The woman and the victim were on a southbound J train when the woman allegedly stabbed the man twice in the thigh and then fled the train when it got to a station in Brooklyn. The victim was taken to the hospital in stable condition. Police haven't said if the suspect and the victim knew each other. New York Knicks fans are pumped for the Eastern Conference Finals following their sweep of the Philadelphia 76ers.
0: Seeing them go into four and then how they're playing right now, I'm feeling great right now.
4: 2026 champions for June 2026. We are bringing the globe home.
21: On Sunday, New York crushed Philly 144-114 in Game 4 to complete a four-game sweep and a seventh straight playoff victory. The Knicks are making their second straight appearance in the conference finals. The date of Game 1 for the Eastern Conference Finals depends on the outcome of the series between Detroit and Cleveland. For more stories of interest to the black community, log on to binnews.com. 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I'm Mike Stevens on New York's BIN 1600, your home for black news first.
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25: 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June 6, 1944, D-Day. Amid the chaos of Omaha Beach, Woodson's landing craft was struck. Despite being wounded himself, he leaped into action. For over 30 relentless hours, he treated the injured under enemy fire, bandaging wounds, performing amputations, and saving countless lives. But Woodson's heroism went beyond the battlefield. In an era of segregation, he shattered barriers, proving that courage knows no color. His nomination for the Medal of Honor was never awarded until the Distinguished Service Cross was posthumously honored in 2024. It's the second highest honor that can be bestowed on a member of the Army and is awarded for extraordinary heroism. Let's ensure his story is never forgotten. Waverly B. Woodson Jr. exemplifies the best of humanity, dedication, bravery, and the power to inspire. I'm Amber Payton on your home for 24/7 Black News First, the Black Information Network.
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9: 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Students are going to come to school. Crime is going to come down because they have a sense of purpose and they feel like they can lose something.
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10: A new health report shows nearly 13% of Americans are now using drugs, marijuana, and other supplements like melatonin just to fall asleep.
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26: BIN News this hour, I'm Terry McCready. Republicans scoring a Supreme Court victory yesterday in the ongoing redistricting battle. In a 6-3 ruling, the justices lifting a federal court's injunction against Alabama Republicans' congressional map, paving the way for it to be used in the 2026 midterms. This after Republican lawmakers in Tennessee carved up its only majority Black district. The new congressional map was approved by state lawmakers and signed into law by the governor, leading to Black Congressman Antonio Parkinson to proclaim, "Let my people go."
27: Let Memphis secede from the state of Tennessee. You don't have to redraw maps when you let us out.
26: Now, Alabama Republicans will have a good chance at picking up at least one extra House seat. The conservative justices agreed to allow Alabama to remove one of the state's two majority Black districts. Meanwhile, Virginia Democrats are asking the court to restore a new voter-approved congressional map. It comes after the state Supreme Court blocked the map that was designed to give the party up to four new House seats. In Louisiana, lawmakers are working to redraw the state's congressional map after the existing one was struck down by the Supreme Court, which said the focus on race was problematic. Black State Senator Gary

0: hearings concerning the Defense Department's 2027 budget request, with a major focus on the war with Iran. Hegseth testified about his budget in hearings a couple of weeks ago. Pushback is expected from Democrats and perhaps some Republicans over the state of the Iran war. Time for United Nations reform to help increase African representation. That word from UN Secretary General Antonio Guterres yesterday as he broke ground on a $340 million expansion of the UN's Kenyan campus. Guterres has long called for change to give Africa and other regions better representation at the UN, but so far, his words have not really moved the needle much since reform requires the five permanent Security Council members, Britain, China, France, Russia, and the United States, to agree on limiting their own power. Guterres says Security Council reform will be tough, but there are steps already underway, such as efforts by Britain and France to stem veto powers of permanent members on the council in situations like genocide. The Secretary General's comments were shared in the periphery of a summit co-hosted by France and Kenya to bring African leaders and business executives together. Stay informed, stay connected, and subscribe. 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I'm Terry McCready for the Black Information Network.
1: Here's what's trending this hour. President Trump says the ceasefire with Iran is on life support. He made the comment to reporters in the Oval Office Monday morning. This comes after he rejected Iran's response to a U.S. proposal to end the war over the weekend. Triple-digit temperatures will be felt by millions across the West Coast as temperatures could reach 15 to 30 degrees above average. And the man who allegedly opened fire at the White House Correspondents' Dinner in Washington, D.C. has pleaded not guilty to all charges. I'm Amber Payton, and that's what's trending.
2: 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Here's Morgan Wood.
3: Maryland's oldest historically black university is making tough cuts to close a growing budget gap. Bowie State University will eliminate 79 positions as it works to address an estimated $18 million deficit for the upcoming fiscal year. University leaders say the reductions come through a mix of layoffs, reorganization, and unfulfilled vacancies, driven by declining enrollment, rising costs, and reduced state and federal funding. Officials say the goal is to stabilize the school's finances without compromising its long-term mission. Bowie State University leaders also emphasize the cuts are not a reflection of staff performance, but of broader structural challenges impacting higher education across the state. A budget forum is expected later this month as the university lays out its plan moving forward. With the latest in HBCU news, I'm Morgan Wood on the Black Information Network, BINnews.com, your home for black news first.
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5: The opinions, beliefs, and viewpoints expressed in this commentary are those of the author and do not necessarily represent those of BIN and its founding partners and employees. Now it's time to bring the funk with Roland S. Martin.
6: The Supreme Court decided in the Louisiana versus Calais decision that race cannot be used in creating districts. They now are allowing Louisiana to redraw their congressional districts, even though votings actually take place, which is a contradiction from what they call the Purcell decision, which they used before. In fact, they used the same Purcell decision

0: years ago why they couldn't change their district. It's absolutely confusing. But if you want to understand how dastardly and shameful Republicans are, they are looking at keeping the new congressional district that Representative Cleo Fields is in, and they want to wipe out the black district in New Orleans. Yes, the seat held by Congressman Troy Carter. So they want to split up. Already, the suburbs of New Orleans is under Steve Scalise. Now they want to split up the city of New Orleans. That district is blacker than the other one. This is about defunding black America, stripping black New Orleans of their power. Y'all, you need to see what's going on here. This is why I was so critical of black folks in Louisiana who did not vote in the gubernatorial election, which allowed for Jeff Landry, that MAGA governor, to go in uncontested. And he was running against a black Democrat. Y'all, this is why we keep saying black folks have to vote, because we can't be responding after the fact. We've got to beat these folks before the fact. I'm Roland Martin of the Black Information Network.
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4: We begin with the man accused of opening fire at the White House Correspondents' Dinner in Washington, D.C. Cole Allen, who has identified himself as half black and half white, has pleaded not guilty to all charges. Allen entered his plea on Monday on charges that include attempting to assassinate President Trump at the dinner on April 26th. He's also charged with assault on law enforcement. A Secret Service officer was shot in his protective vest. He survived. Other charges include transporting a firearm across state lines to commit a felony and discharging a weapon during a crime of violence. He faces life behind bars if convicted.
5: Also in Washington, D.C., a black family takes to the streets to honor one of their loved ones. Juanita Frazier is a victim of gun violence. The family chanted through the streets.
6: Put the gun down! Let not leave!
5: The walk took place nearly 2 weeks after Frazier's body was discovered in a park. Family members said they dedicated the walk to Frazier, who loved her three children, and helping those who were near and dear to her heart.
7: It just happened so suddenly. That was my only sister. You know, I don't have any other siblings.
5: Prince George's County Police are offering a $25,000 reward for anyone with information that leads to an arrest in the case. In New York City, with a significant black population, ongoing contract talks continue between the MTA and Long Island Railroad engineers. This effort is to avoid a strike that could happen this Saturday. Here's Nick Peluso with the Transportation Communications Union.
8: When you're throwing a lump sum at us versus real wages and want us to pay for the wages, it's impossible with the cost of living, you know, on Long Island.
5: The two sides cannot come to an agreement over a wage increase, with unions demanding 5% in the fourth year of a contract. The MTA is offering a three-year contract with a 3.5% raise in one of those years and bonuses. According to census.gov, 22% of the city's population identify as black or African American.
4: If you know Chicago, then you know about a tradition there.
9: One of Chicago's most recognizable icons. And it marks the 12th year that the Chicago Park District is partnering with Con Ed to host Switching On the Summer.
4: Black Chicago Mayor Brandon Johnson announcing turning on the Buckingham Fountain, a longtime tradition in Chicago, Illinois. This year marks the 99th season of the Clarence Buckingham Fountain. And finally, a first-generation black college student, Jalen Sanders, faced a $57,000 debt just weeks before his graduation from HBCU Howard University. With the support of his community through a GoFundMe campaign, Sanders exceeded his goal in 48 hours, raising $64,200 to pay off his debt. Sanders, who overcame challenges during his college career, expressed gratitude for the outpouring of support that allowed him to graduate debt-free with a BS in psychology from Howard University. I'm Mike Moore, along with Nicole Deal, on your home for 24/7 News, the Black Information Network.
1: The right to representation, is it gone?
10: Republicans are launching a nationwide redistricting blitz, and in Tennessee, lawmakers are moving fast to redraw, some say, the state's only black majority voting district.
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2: 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I'm Nicole Deal on your home for Black News First, the Black Information Network.
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2: Black New Jersey Senator Cory Booker used his appearance on The Last Word to warn that the U.S. is at a dangerous crossroads, saying any escalation toward war with Iran would be a catastrophic mistake.
5: So I don't trust this president. He has lied to the American people. He said he would keep us out of wars. He's got us in one. He said he would lower people's prices. Prices are going really far up.
2: Booker stressing that Congress must reassert its authority over military action. He also turned to voting rights, calling the erosion of ballot access one of the greatest threats to American democracy.
4: Two passengers evacuated from the cruise ship dealing with the deadly hantavirus outbreak have now tested positive. One is an American not showing symptoms, being monitored at the National Quarantine Unit in Nebraska. The other is a French woman hospitalized in Paris as her condition gets worse. Three deaths have already been linked to the outbreak on the ship. Health experts say there is no cure or vaccine for hantavirus. And now to a shooting in Fort Worth, Texas, where a Black security guard was recently shot and killed. Police say 33-year-old Dominique Coleman was working at Club New Start when he walked across the street and got into a confrontation that turned deadly. According to NBC 5 News, Black advocates against gun violence in the area say violence around that location has gone on for years and enough is enough.
6: I'm asking all the naysayers, if your son and daughter walk in that same establishment, just go get something and lose their life. Are you going to be part of the solution or are you going to be part of the problem?
4: Advocates are calling on the club's owners and the community to step up and make the area safer.
2: The man accused of opening fire near the White House Correspondents' Dinner has pleaded not guilty in federal court. Prosecutors say 31-year-old Cole Thomas Allen showed up at the Washington Hilton with multiple weapons and ran through a security checkpoint. A Secret Service officer was hit but survived thanks to a ballistic vest. Allen, who self-identifies as half Black and half white, is facing four federal charges, including attempting to assassinate President Trump. I'm Nicole Deal, along with Mike Moore, on your home for Black News First, the Black Information Network. Your Healthy Minute is next.
7: 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Eating a well-balanced diet rich in essential nutrients is key to helping your body's defenses. For example, vitamin C is well known for its role in helping support a healthy immune system. 1 8-ounce glass of orange juice provides you with a full day's supply of vitamin C, plus 2 servings of fruit to add to that. 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I'm Mike Island on the Black Information Network.
8: On August 7th, 1948, Alice Coachman made history as the first black woman to win an Olympic gold medal. Her victory in the high jump at the London Olympic Summer Games cemented her legacy as a trailblazer in sports and beyond. Coachman was born in Albany, Georgia in 1923 and grew up in the segregated South where opportunities for black athletes, particularly women, were scarce. Despite these challenges, her determination was undeniable. She trained barefoot on dirt roads with homemade equipment, proving that passion can overcome the biggest obstacles. At the 1948 Olympics, Coachman's high jump cleared the bar at 5'6" 1/8", and she became the first black woman to win a gold medal. Beyond the track, Coachman became a role model and advocate for young athletes, encouraging them to pursue their dreams, regardless of any barriers along the way. As we celebrate all of our country's gold medal winners, let's also take a moment to remember Alice Coachman, the first black woman to win an Olympic gold medal. This is Bree Wood for the Black Information Network.
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9: I'm Amber Payton with BIN News Now. Former Miami Dolphins wide receiver Tyreek Hill's civil trial came to an abrupt end Friday after a judge announced he and social media influencer Sophie Hall reached a settlement.
10: And the defendant, Tyreek Hill, has agreed to settle the negligence claim.
9: Hall claimed Hill, who is black, broke her leg during football drills at his Florida home in 2023. Maine is mourning civil rights leader Gerald Talbot as the state's first black legislator. His daughter says he died over the weekend at 94. Talbot was active in the civil rights movement before being elected in 1972 and later spoke openly about facing job discrimination in Portland, Oregon. And rappers Dr. Dre and Snoop Dogg are expanding their spirits line with new hard iced tea and lemonade canned cocktails. The non-carbonated drinks come in four flavors, including peach iced tea and pink lemonade, with tall boy versions also coming soon. Get BIN News Now on demand 24/7 on the iHeartRadio app.
11: I'm Mike Island on your home for 24/7 News, the Black Information Network. As we have been reporting to you on the Black Information Network, a Senate committee in Louisiana is continuing their work on redrawing the state's congressional district map. And as previously reported, the U.S. Supreme Court ruled recently that one of the state's two majority black districts was unconstitutional because it was based on race. Meanwhile, around the country, people are keeping an eye on states like Louisiana and Tennessee. The redrawing of congressional maps continues to be mired in controversy with protests in places like Memphis, Tennessee.
12: Whose city? Our city! Whose city? Our city! Whose vote? Our vote! Whose vote? Our vote!
11: That's the sound of protesters there rallying against Tennessee's new congressional map, calling for fair representation. According to WHBQ, a recent march began at the I Am a Man Plaza and ended at the National Civil Rights Museum, both in Memphis. This was all in response to lawmakers in Tennessee approving a new congressional map. That map, WHBQ says, divides Memphis into three congressional districts with significant advantages for Republicans in all three. Senate Representative Justin Pearson was present at the rally. Representative Pearson, who is African American, called for unity and recognition of unity's importance.
13: We got to build a movement for justice rooted in love that includes everybody.
14: That's right.
13: They want to know if breaking our maps will break our spirit. And we come to tell them no.
11: Pearson, along with other speakers at the recent rally, encouraged people to vote. The congressional primaries in Tennessee are in August, WHBQ says. Jobs around the country reportedly are appearing easier to lose than to come by. Take New Jersey, for instance. There, if you go by the number of layoff warning notices sent to the state labor department, that assessment appears to be true. Over 600 layoff warnings have been submitted in the first 6 months of May, while employers have filed notices about a possible 6,637 layoffs in total so far in 2026. About half came from closures that were planned at some facilities in two counties. Other locations in New Jersey are announcing job cuts as well. The American Red Cross is in dire need of blood donors, especially African-American blood donors who can help fight sickle cell, the Red Cross says. They are also looking to get blood and platelet donors in the door during the month of May. The timing is to get donors in this month so they can also give again later in the summer when donations run lower due to vacations. Donors can give every 8 weeks or 56 days, the American Red Cross says. The organization is offering incentives like a $20 Amazon gift card and an oversized American Red Cross beach towel. Go to redcross.org to schedule a donation. 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
17: I'm Mike Stevens in for Vanessa Tyler on New York's BIN 1600, your home for Black News First. Black Newark Mayor Ross Baraka faces seven challengers as he seeks a fourth term as the chief executive of New Jersey's largest city. These are some of the comments he made to WNBC television last year as he unsuccessfully ran for governor.
18: We have to change the tax credits from trying to attract these corporations to helping people expand their businesses to hire more employees, from farmers to local retail stores.
17: Fast forward to now, there are several Black candidates challenging Baraka for the Newark mayor's position, including artist Tanisha Garner, developer and contractor Noble Milton, and community organizer Sheila Montague. Montague placed a distant second behind Baraka in the 2022 mayoral race, getting about 17% of the vote. If no candidate gets a majority of the vote, the top two vote-getters will advance to a June 9th runoff election. The NYPD has a suspect in custody in Friday's fatal stabbing of a Black man in Brooklyn. Police say Javon Boyd was arrested Saturday night and charged with murder. Cops responding to Bainbridge Street and Howard Avenue in Bed-Stuy found the victim unconscious. He'd been stabbed in the chest. It's not clear what led to the attack. Both men are believed to have lived in the same building. Detectives are investigating a deadly Mother's Day shooting in Paterson, New Jersey. Authorities say a series of shots rang out around 9 o'clock Sunday evening by Rosa Parks Boulevard and Godwin Avenue. Six people were gunned down, with a 29-year-old man and 43-year-old man killed. The four others, reportedly from Paterson, remain hospitalized in stable condition. Police are searching for a woman who stabbed a man on board a train in Queens. The incident happened Saturday afternoon at the 111th Street station in Richmond Hill. The woman and the victim were on a southbound J train when the woman allegedly stabbed the man twice in the thigh and then fled the train when it got to a station in Brooklyn. The victim was taken to the hospital in stable condition. Police haven't said if the suspect and the victim knew each other. New York Knicks fans are pumped for the Eastern Conference Finals following their sweep of the Philadelphia 76ers.
19: Seeing them go into four and then how they're playing right now, I'm feeling great right now.
20: 2026 champions for June 2026. We are bringing the globe home.
17: On Sunday, New York crushed Philly 144-114 in Game 4 to complete a four-game sweep and a seventh straight playoff victory. The Knicks are making their second straight appearance in the conference finals. The date of Game 1 for the Eastern Conference Finals depends on the outcome of the series between Detroit and Cleveland. For more stories of interest to the Black community, log on to BINnews.com. 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I'm Mike Stevens on New York's BIN 1600, your home for Black News First.

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2: This is Layla Ali, undefeated world champion, Hall of Fame boxer, wellness advocate, and CEO of Layla Ali Lifestyle. My father, Muhammad Ali, was more than a champion in the ring. He was a global voice for courage, conviction, faith, and justice. The Muhammad Ali Center celebrates his life, his principles, and his willingness to stand for something bigger than himself, reminding us of the power of purpose. To learn more about

0: 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I'm Layla Ali, and my history lives here.
1: I'm Bill Black with another Bet You Didn't Know music fact. 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
3: Where the city listens first.
2: The Voting Rights Act of 1965.
4: It's hard for me to understand the Supreme Court's rationale. I understand we want to get beyond racial issues, but we're not yet at that place.
3: Gutted by the Supreme Court.
5: Tennessee Republicans have approved a new congressional map that breaks up a majority Black House district centered in Memphis.
2: Reactions in our voice.
6: What that translates into is this. It's okay to discriminate against Democrats who are Black. But it's not okay to discriminate against Black Democrats.
3: Are on the Black Information Network.
7: BIN News this hour. I'm Terry McCready. Republicans scoring a Supreme Court victory yesterday in the ongoing redistricting battle. In a 6-3 ruling, the justices lifting a federal court's injunction against Alabama Republicans' congressional map, paving the way for it to be used in the 2026 midterms. This after Republican lawmakers in Tennessee carved up its only majority Black district. The new congressional map was approved by state lawmakers and signed into law by the governor, leading to Black Congressman Antonio Parkinson to proclaim, "Let my people go."
8: Let Memphis secede from the state of Tennessee. You don't have to redraw maps when you let us out.
7: Now, Alabama Republicans will have a good chance at picking up at least one extra House seat. The conservative justices agreed to allow Alabama to remove one of the state's two majority Black districts. Meanwhile, Virginia Democrats are asking the court to restore a new voter-approved congressional map. It comes after the state Supreme Court blocked the map that was designed to give the party up to four new House seats. In Louisiana, lawmakers are working to redraw the state's congressional map after the existing one was struck down by the Supreme Court, which said the focus on race was problematic. Black State Senator Gary Carter.
9: Now we want to reduce that. My public comment is anger. This upsets me. How do we not focus on race?
7: In Virginia, the court ruled that Democratic lawmakers did not meet the procedural requirements to place a constitutional amendment on the ballot. In a new filing, Virginia's Black Attorney General Jay Jones said the state court overrode the will of the people. Jones also cited federal law violations surrounding the decision. All right, Defense Secretary Pete Hegseth is back in the hot seat today before the House and Senate. Hegseth being joined by the chairman of the Joint Chiefs of Staff, General Dan Kane, at the subcommittee hearings concerning the Defense Department's 2027 budget request, with a major focus on the war with Iran. Hegseth testified about his budget in hearings a couple of weeks ago. Pushback is expected from Democrats and perhaps some Republicans over the state of the Iran war. Time for United Nations reform to help increase African representation. That word from UN Secretary General Antonio Guterres yesterday as he broke ground on a $340 million expansion of the UN's Kenyan campus. Guterres has long called for change to give Africa and other regions better representation at the UN, but so far, his words have not really moved the needle much since reform requires the five permanent Security Council members, Britain, China, France, Russia, and the United States, to agree on limiting their own power. Guterres says Security Council reform will be tough, but there are steps already underway, such as efforts by Britain and France to stem veto powers of permanent members on the council in situations like genocide. The Secretary General's comments were shared in the periphery of a summit co-hosted by France and Kenya to bring African leaders and business executives together. Stay informed, stay connected, and subscribe. Follow BIN News This Hour wherever you get your podcasts. I'm Terry McCready for the Black Information Network.
10: Here's what's trending this hour. The man accused of opening fire at the White House Correspondents' Dinner in Washington, D.C. has pleaded not guilty to all charges. Cole Allen entered his plea Monday on charges that include attempting to assassinate President Trump. Memorial Day travel is slated to set a new record this year. AAA says officials project that 45 million Americans will travel at least 50 miles from home between May 21st to the 25th for the Memorial Day holiday. And President Trump is unveiling new maternal health care resources. I'm Amber Payton, and that's what's trending.
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0: The second round of the NBA playoffs continues.
11: Now the Knicks have been an excellent road team. 3-1 on the road in the playoffs thus far.
0: All of this as the Milwaukee Bucks will make a decision on star forward Atenit Nkumpo. The team wants the decision made before next month's NBA draft. Atenit Nkumpo has spent his entire 13-year career with Milwaukee, winning two league MVP awards and the 2021 NBA championship.
12: It'll be Howard and Reese to jump things up.
0: Following a new CBA and offseason headlines, the WNBA season is underway. The Minnesota Lynx top draft pick, Olivia Miles, is getting the attention of WNBA office execs. A survey of league general managers indicate the point guard is the leading candidate for Rookie of the Year. The Las Vegas Aces, New York Liberty, and Atlanta Dream got the most votes for WNBA champion prediction. Asia Wilson is the front runner as a repeat as MVP. Get your sports at 14 and 44 past each and every hour. I'm Ray Harris on the Black Information Network.
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13: We begin in Richmond, Virginia. Democrats are planning their next move after the Virginia Supreme Court ruled against them in a lawsuit over the recent redistricting vote.
15: This follows the state court's recent ruling that lawmakers violated procedural rules in placing the referendum on the ballot. Democrats have filed a motion asking the court to delay its ruling so they can make an emergency appeal to the U.S. Supreme Court. Some political and legal analysts are saying the Supreme Court is unlikely to reverse the state court's decision. I'm Morgan Wood on the Black Information Network.
16: Now to Memphis, Tennessee, where there is more pushback against redistricting efforts. Dozens of protesters took to the streets recently in downtown Memphis, showing their opposition to Tennessee's new congressional map and a call for fair representation. The rally, called Memphis Won't Be Silenced, featured community leaders, voting rights advocates, and residents. Black State Representative Justin Pearson spoke to the crowd about the importance of unity.
17: We got to build a movement for justice rooted in love that includes everybody.
18: That's right.
17: They want to know. No, if breaking our backs would break our spirit, we come to tell them no.
16: Fox 13 is reporting several lawsuits have been filed challenging the new congressional map. Texas Democratic U.S. Senate nominee James Tallarico is unveiling a plan to address maternal mortality, particularly affecting black women. The focus of the plan is paid maternity leave, improved data collection, and investment in maternal health research. His plan is supported by Texas State Representative Tony Rose. It also includes extending Medicare, expanding Medicaid coverage for pregnant and postpartum women, and addressing maternal care deserts through insurance coverage for doula and midwife services. The proposal seeks to support families before, during, and after pregnancy.
13: In the nation's capital, Black D.C. Mayor Muriel Bowser addressed students at the historically Black Howard University over the weekend, telling them she's approaching a graduation of her own as she prepares to leave office. Bowser did double duty, giving commencement speeches at both Howard and the University of the District of Columbia. She's facing a new chapter in her life, but has no plans to retire or quit. She also told them to expect criticism when they take on leadership roles, saying they should be comfortable being misunderstood. And finally, Joy Fraser, a Black former financial director, launched Keys to Joy, a luxury handbag line inspired by her experiences as a Black woman in boardrooms. The brand debuted with three silhouettes and 27 colorways, blending Fraser's personal experiences with her entrepreneurial vision. Each bag in the collection represents a different chapter of Fraser's journey from work to play and ambition to wisdom. I'm Mike Moore, along with Nicole Deal, on your home for 24/7 News, the Black Information Network.
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19: On September 30th, 2008, just one day before the U.S. Senate would vote to bail out many of the largest banks in our country, one of the most daring and unusual heists in recent memory was pulled off in the small town of Monroe, Washington. The crime was audacious. It was ornate. It was also a little bit ridiculous. There were disguises, Craigslist hired decoys, a once great athlete turned criminal mastermind. And it had an escape so outlandish that it's still, to this day, hard to believe. This season, we will dive deeply into the DB Tuber heist that rocked this suburb of Seattle. We will talk with eyewitnesses, the lead detective,

0: case that remain unsolved and people that remain unpunished. My name is Nate Scott. I'm a reporter and editor at For the Win and USA Today Sports. 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
3: A Florida jury has now convicted four men in the murder of Jacksonville rapper Julio Fulio, who was shot and killed while celebrating his birthday in Tampa back in 2024. Prosecutors say Isaiah Chance, Sean Gethright, Rashad Murphy, and Davion Murphy tracked his location and ambushed him outside a hotel, killing Fulio, real name Charles Andrew Jones II, and wounding several others. Jurors also agreed the attack was tied to gang activity. What happens next is the penalty phase of the trial, where prosecutors are expected to seek the death penalty for all four men. And Memphis rapper Pooh Shiesty pleaded not guilty in federal court to kidnapping and extortion charges tied to a January incident involving Gucci Mane. Prosecutors accused Shiesty and several others of luring Gucci to a Dallas recording studio, robbing him at gunpoint, and forcing him to sign paperwork releasing Shiesty from his record deal. Shiesty denied all charges, as his legal team said they're preparing a strong defense. The case now moves into the evidence and pretrial phase, where the rapper and his co-defendants could be facing life in prison if convicted. With the latest in entertainment at 17 and 47 minutes past each hour, I'm Bree Wood on the Black Information Network, your home for Black news first.
4: Welcome to the journey around America, where we visit iconic locations connected to Black history. 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The Apollo Theater opened its doors in 1914 as a burlesque theater, but soon became the premier showplace for live musical entertainment. The theater became famous for Amateur Night, a weekly talent show that launched the careers of stars like Lauryn Hill and the Jackson 5. Audiences at the Apollo became known for cheering or booing performers on stage.
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4: The slogan, "Be good or be gone," became the theater's motto. 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
7: I'm Misty Jordan on your home for 24/7 News, the Black Information Network. New York Senator and Minority Leader Chuck Schumer is pushing for the Trump administration to rehire Center for Disease Control and Prevention cruise ship inspectors. This comes after the deadly hantavirus outbreak on a cruise ship.
8: HHS fired every full-time employee at CDC's Vessel Sanitation Program, and that's the program they inspect ships on for exactly this kind of virus.
7: Schumer demanded details about the federal response to the hantavirus outbreak and current CDC staffing levels. At least six states are tracking travelers potentially exposed. At least one passenger tested positive and is being transported to the Nebraska Biocontainment Unit. Thousands of people are supporting an online petition calling for the removal of Columbus, Ohio Fraternal Order of Police President Brian Steele. During a press conference, Officer Steele referred to Sean Walton Jr., a Black attorney, and the NAACP chapter president as a poverty pimp.
9: One person gained out of this. That's the poverty pimp that got $7 million from the city. The one that stands in front of you with a $3,000 suit and some Jimmy Choo's, that'll be up here in a minute.
7: Those who drafted the document are urging the FOP and Columbus Mayor Andrew Ginther to boot Steele from the position. Steele made the comment while discussing the conviction of former Franklin County Sheriff's Deputy Jason Mead, who was found guilty of fatally shooting a Black man. Tickets for the Obama Presidential Center went on sale last week, and visitors grabbed them up pretty quickly. The center will officially open to the public June 19th. However, tickets are sold out in June and most of July. Museum admission for those who do not live in Illinois will be $30 for adults and $23 for children ages 3 to 11. Illinois residents will receive free admission on Tuesdays. For more information on the Obama Presidential Center Museum, log on to obama.org. The Obama Foundation is a nonprofit collaborator of the Black Information Network. And there's now a Willie Mays Highway to honor the legendary Major League Baseball player. The newly named section of I-80 in San Francisco runs from Treasure Island to downtown near Oracle Park. Willie Mays is considered one of baseball's greatest players. He played most of his 23-year career with the Giants and won the 1954 World Series. Mays earned 24 All-Star selections. He started in the Negro Leagues and was one of the first Black players in the MLB. Willie Mays was inducted into the Hall of Fame in 1979. I'm Misty Jordan on your home for Black News First, the Black Information Network. Now, here's your Washington Roundup.
10: President Trump is looking at suspending the federal gas tax, and that's what he told reporters at the White House.
11: Yeah, I'm going to reduce until the... Let me tell you, as soon as this is over with Iran, as soon as it's over, you're going to see gasoline and oil drop like a rock.
10: This comes as drivers continue to see soaring prices at the gas pump as the war in Iran stretches on. Suspending the gas tax, that adds on about 18 cents per gallon of gas and requires an act of Congress. The Pentagon is making a rare move, revealing the location of a Navy nuclear-armed submarine. According to the U.S. Sixth Fleet, the Ohio-class ballistic missile submarine arrived in the British territory of Gibraltar on Spain's south coast Sunday. The Ohio class is made up of 14 ballistic missiles and 4 guided missile submarines. And that's your Washington Roundup. I'm Mike Moore on your home for 24/7 News, the Black Information Network.
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1: Your money on the Black Information Network.
2: Despite fears that rising gas prices and the Iran war could slow the economy, the U.S. job market is still holding up stronger than expected. Employers added 115,000 jobs in April, beating expectations, while unemployment held steady at 4.3%. Healthcare and transportation led to the hiring gains, industries where many Black workers are heavily represented. But with that being said, many people are still struggling to get hired, and many families are not feeling relief financially. Gas prices are up more than $1.50 a gallon since the Middle East conflict began. Inflation remains high, and experts now say the Federal Reserve will likely keep interest rates elevated, meaning borrowing money for cars, homes, and credit cards stays expensive. And here's the warning sign in the report. More companies are now blaming AI for layoffs as businesses look to cut labor costs and automate jobs faster. With Money News at 24 and 54 minutes past each hour, I'm Mimi Brown on your home for Black News First, the Black Information Network.
3: I'm Amber Payton with BIN News Now. President Trump says he's considering suspending the federal gas tax as gas prices continue to climb.
4: As soon as this is over with Iran, as soon as it's over, you're going to see gasoline and oil drop like a rock.
3: Suspending the 18 cent per gallon tax would require approval from Congress. The Los Angeles County Federation of Labor is targeting Spencer Pratt in a new attack ad. The group calls him, quote, the last thing Los Angeles needs, end quote, and criticizes his stance on homelessness, a subject Black Mayor Karen Bass says has improved under her watch. Pratt, a registered Republican running as an independent, says the mayor's race should not be about party politics. And Rolling Loud took over Orlando with a packed lineup and a surprise appearance from 12-year-old Northwest, the daughter of rapper Kanye West and Kim Kardashian. The festival was headlined by Don Toliver, Playboi Carti, and Ken Carson. Get BIN News Now on demand 24/7 on the iHeartRadio app.
5: I'm Mike Island on your home for 24/7 News, the Black Information Network. Cities with large Black populations reportedly are seeing funding cuts coming to their local school districts. According to NBC 10, federal and state funding cuts are affecting the operations of many local school districts across the United States, and parents are apparently alarmed. Take the largely Black populated Philadelphia, Pennsylvania school district. That district, like many around the country, are losing teachers and vital student services to the cuts. Latrice Spence is a school parent. Spence, who is African American, says she fears with fewer staffers and resources in schools, children are more vulnerable.
6: There are differences between children being afraid to go to school because of bullying and children feeling safe and excited to see their friends at recess and lunch. Differences between children like mine being supported and cared for versus those that are labeled as a problem.
5: Anella Wright, a graduate of the school system, agrees. Wright, who like Spence is African American, addresses her local city council and says the loss of schools and staff will be devastating.
7: The people who fill our schools are the collective heartbeats of our communities. They nurture, protect, and invest in the brilliance of our city's young people, often far beyond what their job descriptions require. Every day, they meet students at the intersection of poverty, gun violence, and systemic disinvestment.
5: Other speakers at the city council meeting say the lack of staff and resources impact a child's mental health. Meanwhile, mental health during childhood is top of mind for many during this mental health month. According to ABC 6, children in school are still reaching developmental milestones and learning healthy social skills and also learning how to cope with problems. The Centers for Disease Control and Prevention reports that more than 1 in 7 United States youths between the ages of 5 and 18 have a mental health condition, with half of those cases starting by the age of 14. Early diagnosis, support, and treatment are instrumental in improving long-term outcomes each day at home and at school. All over the country, there are programs and services for children and adults. One organization, the National Alliance on Mental Illness, is helping to keep awareness high by partnering with local mental health champions, advocates, and nonprofits. Tanithia Freeman is with the National Alliance on Mental Illness, or NAMI, in Ohio. Freeman, who is African American, tells ABC 6 what their organization offers nationwide.
8: 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We also have volunteer opportunities in schools, libraries, corporations. It's all about letting everybody know that you have a place that you can come to and that you're not alone.
5: ABC6 says there are more than 650 NAMI locations in the United States. Go to NAMI.org to find a location near you. Mail order access to an abortion pill is extended to May 14th. The Supreme Court is keeping mail order access to mifepristone available for now. This comes following the court issuing a recent emergency order to give more time for consideration by the justices. 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

0: and she was already seeing someone, so she felt it was best if she declined the record. Wow. I'm Bill Black with another Bet You Didn't Know music fact on the Black Information Network.
1: I'm Mike Stevens in for Vanessa Tyler on New York's BIN 1600, your home for Black news first. Black Newark Mayor Ross Baraka faces seven challengers as he seeks a fourth term as the chief executive of New Jersey's largest city. These are some of the comments he made to WNBC television last year as he unsuccessfully ran for governor.
2: We have to change the tax credits from trying to attract these corporations to helping people expand their businesses to hire more employees, from farmers to local retail stores.
1: Fast forward to now, there are several Black candidates challenging Baraka for the Newark mayor's position, including artist Tanisha Garner, developer and contractor Noble Milton, and community organizer Sheila Montague. Montague placed a distant second behind Baraka in the 2022 mayoral race, getting about 17% of the vote. If no candidate gets a majority of the vote, the top two vote-getters will advance to a June 9th runoff election. The NYPD has a suspect in custody in Friday's fatal stabbing of a Black man in Brooklyn. Police say Javon Boyd was arrested Saturday night and charged with murder. Cops responding to Bainbridge Street and Howard Avenue in Bed-Stuy found the victim unconscious. He'd been stabbed in the chest. It's not clear what led to the attack. Both men are believed to have lived in the same building. Detectives are investigating a deadly Mother's Day shooting in Paterson, New Jersey. Authorities say a series of shots rang out around 9 o'clock Sunday evening by Rosa Parks Boulevard and Godwin Avenue. Six people were gunned down, with a 29-year-old man and 43-year-old man killed. The four others, reportedly from Paterson, remain hospitalized in stable condition. Police are searching for a woman who stabbed a man on board a train in Queens. The incident happened Saturday afternoon at the 111th Street station in Richmond Hill. The woman and the victim were on a southbound J train when the woman allegedly stabbed the man twice in the thigh and then fled the train when it got to a station in Brooklyn. The victim was taken to the hospital in stable condition. Police haven't said if the suspect and the victim knew each other. New York Knicks fans are pumped for the Eastern Conference Finals following their sweep of the Philadelphia 76ers.
3: Seeing them going to four and then how they're playing right now, I'm feeling great right now.
4: 2026 champions for June 2026. We are bringing the globe home.
1: On Sunday, New York crushed Philly 144-114 in Game 4 to complete a four-game sweep and a seventh straight playoff victory. The Knicks are making their second straight appearance in the conference finals. The date of Game 1 for the Eastern Conference Finals depends on the outcome of the series between Detroit and Cleveland. For more stories of interest to the Black community, log on to BINnews.com. 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
7: Remember how the 14-year-old version of yourself felt? 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I'm Chelsea Arson. 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You lived through it. You're living through it now. You got this, kid.
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6: Whether it's foreign affairs.
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10: A Missouri defense attorney may have his law license suspended for using a racial slur against a black assistant prosecutor in court.
6: What happens next?
11: Unfortunately for travelers, trying to find affordability with one less carrier in the market is really going to be tough.
8: Is on the Black Information Network.
12: BIN News this hour. I'm Terry McCready. Republicans scoring a Supreme Court victory yesterday in the ongoing redistricting battle. In a 6-3 ruling, the justices lifting a federal court's injunction against Alabama Republicans' congressional map, paving the way for it to be used in the 2026 midterms. This after Republican lawmakers in Tennessee carved up its only majority black district. The new congressional map was approved by state lawmakers and signed into law by the governor, leading to black Congressman Antonio Parkinson to proclaim, "Let my people go."
13: Let Memphis secede from the state of Tennessee. You don't have to redraw maps when you let us out.
12: Now, Alabama Republicans will have a good chance at picking up at least one extra House seat. The conservative justices agreed to allow Alabama to remove one of the state's two majority black districts. Meanwhile, Virginia Democrats are asking the court to restore a new voter-approved congressional map. It comes after the state Supreme Court blocked the map that was designed to give the party up to four new House seats. In Louisiana, lawmakers are working to redraw the state's congressional map after the existing one was struck down by the Supreme Court, which said the focus on race was problematic. Black State Senator Gary Carter.
14: Now we want to reduce that. My public comment is anger. This upsets me. How do we not focus on race?
12: In Virginia, the court ruled that Democratic lawmakers did not meet the procedural requirements to place a constitutional amendment on the ballot. In a new filing, Virginia's black Attorney General Jay Jones said the state court overrode the will of the people. Jones also cited federal law violations surrounding the decision. All right, Defense Secretary Pete Hegseth is back in the hot seat today before the House and Senate, Hegseth being joined by the chairman of

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1: Here's what's trending this hour. President Trump says the ceasefire with Iran is on life support. He made the comment to reporters in the Oval Office Monday morning. This comes after he rejected Iran's response to a U.S. proposal to end the war over the weekend. Triple-digit temperatures will be felt by millions across the West Coast as temperatures could reach 15 to 30 degrees above average. And the man who allegedly opened fire at the White House Correspondents' Dinner in Washington, D.C. has pleaded not guilty to all charges. I'm Amber Payton, and that's what's trending.
2: 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Here's Morgan Wood.
3: Maryland's oldest historically black university is making tough cuts to close a growing budget gap. Bowie State University will eliminate 79 positions as it works to address an estimated $18 million deficit for the upcoming fiscal year. University leaders say the reductions come through a mix of layoffs, reorganization, and unfulfilled vacancies, driven by declining enrollment, rising costs, and reduced state and federal funding. Officials say the goal is to stabilize the school's finances without compromising its long-term mission.

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3: When I'm writing the songs and arranging them, I don't really think too much about the live show, because I figure the recording is, we're trying to capture that moment and make it an amazing moment, and then string together a bunch of amazing moments to make 50 great minutes of music. 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You're trying to accomplish different things in the live show than you are on the record. And don't be kind of beholden to one side when you're doing the other side.
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5: Cell phones have been an integral part of connecting our modern world. But did you know a Black nuclear engineer pioneered the technology for them? Henry Thomas Sampson was born in 1934 in Jackson, Mississippi. He earned his bachelor's degree in chemical engineering from Purdue University in 1956, followed by his master's degree from UCLA in 1961 and his PhD shortly after. In 1971, Henry Sampson created the Gamma Electric Cell. It's a device which produced long-lasting power to satellites. Sampson's innovation caught the attention of the Motorola Company, which then placed his patented technology into their telephones. This eventually led to the very first telephone calls being made using cell phones. Henry Sampson passed on June 4th, 2015. His genius and Black excellence helped create the globally connected world we share today. This is Tammy Eswick for the Black Information Network.
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3: We begin with the man accused of opening fire at the White House Correspondents' Dinner in Washington, D.C. Cole Allen, who has identified himself as half black and half white, has pleaded not guilty to all charges. Allen entered his plea on Monday on charges that include attempting to assassinate President Trump at the dinner on April 26th. He's also charged with assault on law enforcement. A Secret Service officer was shot in his protective vest. He survived. Other charges include transporting a firearm across state lines to commit a felony and discharging a weapon during a crime of violence. He faces life behind bars if convicted.
4: Also in Washington, D.C., a black family takes to the streets to honor one of their loved ones. Juanita Frazier is a victim of gun violence. The family chanted through the streets.
5: Put the gun down! Let love leave!
4: The walk took place nearly 2 weeks after Frazier's body was discovered in a park. Family members said they dedicated the walk to Frazier, who loved her three children, and helping those who were near and dear to her heart.
6: It just happened so suddenly. That was my only sister. You know, I don't have any other siblings.
4: Prince George's County Police are offering a $25,000 reward for anyone with information that leads to an arrest in the case. In New York City, with a significant black population, ongoing contract talks continue between the MTA and Long Island Railroad engineers. This effort is to avoid a strike that could happen this Saturday. Here's Nick Palooza with the Transportation Communications Union.
7: When you're throwing a lump sum at us versus real wages and want us to pay for the wages, it's impossible with the cost of living, you know, on Long Island.
4: The two sides cannot come to an agreement over a wage increase, with unions demanding 5% in the fourth year of a contract. The MTA is offering a three-year contract with a 3.5% raise in one of those years and bonuses. According to census.gov, 22% of the city's population identify as black or African American.
3: If you know Chicago, then you know about a tradition there.
8: One of Chicago's most recognizable icons. And it marks the 12th year that the Chicago Park District is partnering with Con Ed to host Switching On the Summer.
3: Black Chicago Mayor Brandon Johnson announcing turning on the Buckingham Fountain, a longtime tradition in Chicago, Illinois. This year marks the 99th season of the Clarence Buckingham Fountain. And finally, a first-generation black college student, Jalen Sanders, faced a $57,000 debt just weeks before his graduation from HBCU Howard University. With the support of his community through a GoFundMe campaign, Sanders exceeded his goal in 48 hours, raising $64,200 to pay off his debt. Sanders, who overcame challenges during his college career, expressed gratitude for the outpouring of support that allowed him to graduate debt-free with a BS in psychology from Howard University. I'm Mike Moore, along with Nicole Deal, on your home for 24/7 News, the Black Information Network.
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10: 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Crime is going to come down because they have a sense of purpose and they feel like they can lose something.
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4: 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Money News at 24 and 54 minutes past each hour. I'm Nicole Deal on your home for Black News First, the Black Information Network.
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4: Black New Jersey Senator Cory Booker used his appearance on The Last Word to warn that the U.S. is at a dangerous crossroads, saying any escalation toward war with Iran would be a catastrophic mistake.
12: So I don't trust this president. He has lied to the American people. He said he would keep us out of wars. He's got us in one. He said he would lower people's prices. Prices are going really far up.
4: Booker stressing that Congress must reassert its authority over military action. He also turned to voting rights, calling the erosion of ballot access one of the greatest threats to American democracy.
3: Two passengers evacuated from the cruise ship dealing with the deadly hantavirus outbreak have now tested positive. One is an American not showing symptoms, being monitored at the National Quarantine Unit in Nebraska. The other is a French woman hospitalized in Paris as her condition gets worse. Three deaths have already been linked to the outbreak on the ship. Health experts say there is no cure or vaccine for hantavirus. And now to a shooting in Fort Worth, Texas, where a Black security guard was recently shot and killed. Police say 33-year-old Dominique Coleman was working at Club New Start when he walked across the street and got into a confrontation that turned deadly. According to NBC 5 News, Black advocates against gun violence in the area say violence around that location has gone on for years and enough is enough.
13: I'm asking all the naysayers, if your son and daughter walk in that same establishment, just go get some and lose their life. Are you going to be part of the solution or you going to be part of the problem?
3: Advocates are calling on the club's owners and the community to step up and make the area safer.
4: The man accused of opening fire near the White House Correspondents' Dinner has pleaded not guilty in federal court. Prosecutors say 31-year-old Cole Thomas Allen showed up at the Washington Hilton with multiple weapons and ran through a security checkpoint. A Secret Service officer was hit but survived thanks to a ballistic vest. Allen, who self-identifies as half Black and half white, is facing four federal charges, including attempting to assassinate President Trump. I'm Nicole Deal, along with Mike Moore, on your home for Black News First, the Black Information Network. Your Healthy Minute is next.
14: 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Eating a well-balanced diet rich in essential nutrients is key to helping your body's defenses. For example, vitamin C is well known for its role in helping support a healthy immune system. 1 8-ounce glass of orange juice provides you with a full day's supply of vitamin C, plus 2 servings of fruit to add to that. And that's your Healthy Minute. I'm Mike Island on the Black Information Network.
15: On August 7, 1948, Alice Coachman made history as the first Black woman to win an Olympic gold medal. Her victory in the high jump at the London Olympic Summer Games cemented her legacy as a trailblazer in sports and beyond. Coachman was born in Albany, Georgia in 1923 and grew up in the segregated South where opportunities for Black athletes, particularly women, were scarce. Despite these challenges, her determination was undeniable. She trained barefoot on dirt roads with homemade equipment, proving that passion can overcome the biggest obstacles. At the 1948 Olympics, Coachman's high jump cleared the bar at 5'6" 1/8", and she became the first Black woman to win a gold medal. Beyond the track, Coachman became a role model and advocate for young athletes, encouraging them to pursue their dreams, regardless of any barriers along the way. As we celebrate all of our country's gold medal winners, let's also take a moment to remember Alice Coachman, the first Black woman to win an Olympic gold medal. This is Bree Wood for the Black Information Network.
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16: I'm Amber Payton with BIN News Now. Former Miami Dolphins wide receiver Tyreek Hill's civil trial came to an abrupt end Friday after a judge announced he and social media influencer Sophie Hall reached a settlement.
17: And the defendant, Tyreek Hill, has agreed to settle the negligence claim.
16: Hall claimed Hill, who is Black, broke her leg during football drills at his Florida home in 2023. Maine is mourning civil rights leader Gerald Talbot as the state's first Black legislator. His daughter says he died over the weekend at 94. Talbot was active in the civil rights movement before being elected in 1972 and later spoke openly about facing job discrimination in Portland, Oregon. And rappers Dr. Dre and Snoop Dogg are expanding their spirits line with new hard iced tea and lemonade canned cocktails. The non-carbonated drinks come in four flavors, including peach iced tea and pink lemonade, with tall boy versions also coming soon. Get BIN News Now on demand 24/7 on the iHeartRadio app.
14: I'm Mike Island on your home for 24/7 News, the Black Information Network. As we have been reporting to you on the Black Information Network, a Senate committee in Louisiana is continuing their work on redrawing the state's congressional district map. And as previously reported, the U.S. Supreme Court ruled recently that one of the state's two majority Black districts was unconstitutional because it was based on race. Meanwhile, around the country, people are keeping an eye on states like Louisiana and Tennessee. The redrawing of congressional maps continues to be mired in controversy, with protests in places like Memphis, Tennessee.
18: Whose city? Our city!
19: Whose city?
18: Our city!
19: Whose vote?
18: Our vote!
19: Whose vote?
18: Our vote!
14: That's the sound of protesters there rallying against Tennessee's new congressional map, calling for fair representation. According to WHBQ, a recent march began at the I Am a Man Plaza and ended at the National Civil Rights Museum, both in Memphis. This was all in response to lawmakers in Tennessee approving a new congressional map. That map, WHBQ says, divides Memphis into three congressional districts with significant advantages for Republicans in all three. Senate Representative Justin Pearson was present at the rally. Representative Pearson, who is African American, called for unity and recognition of unity's importance.
20: We got to build a movement for justice rooted in love that includes everybody.
21: That's right.
20: They want to know if breaking our backs will break our spirit. We come to tell them no.
14: Pearson, along with other speakers at the recent rally, encouraged people to vote. The congressional primaries in Tennessee are in August, WHBQ says. Jobs around the country reportedly are appearing easier to lose than to come by. Take New Jersey, for instance. There, if you go by the number of layoff warning notices sent to the state labor department, that assessment appears to be true. Over 600 layoff warnings have been submitted in the first 6 months of May, while employers have filed notices about a possible 6,637 layoffs in total so far in 2026. About half came from closures that were planned at some facilities in two counties. Other locations in New Jersey are announcing job cuts as well. The American Red Cross is in dire need of blood donors, especially African-American blood donors who can help fight sickle cell, the Red Cross says. They are also looking to get blood and platelet donors in the door during the month of May. The timing is to get donors in this month so they can also give again later in the summer when donations run lower due to vacations. Donors can give every 8 weeks or 56 days, the American Red Cross says. The organization is offering incentives like a $20 Amazon gift card and an oversized American Red Cross beach towel. Go to redcross.org to schedule a donation. 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
0: In 2019, marine scientists discovered the remains of the Clotilda at the bottom of Alabama's Mobile River. The Clotilda is believed to be the last known intact U.S. slave ship. In 1860, the Clotilda smuggled 110 Africans to Alabama, decades after the importation of slaves was outlawed in the United States. To hide the crime, the ship's captain, William Foster, burned and sunk the ship. Surviving ancestors of that final harrowing journey went on to establish Africatown, which still exists today. In her best-selling book, Barracoon, released in 2018, Zora Neale Hurston tells a story of Cudjoe Lewis, the last enslaved African on the Clotilda. The book details Lewis's experiences aboard the slave ship and his role in founding Africatown. Lewis died in 1935 at the age of 94. Africatown and the Clotilda are an intricate part of the national conversation about reparations, highlighting the lasting legacy of this dark chapter in American history. I'm Andrea Coleman on the Black Information Network.
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21: I'm Mike Stevens in for Vanessa Tyler on New York's BIN 1600, your home for Black News First. Black Newark Mayor Ross Baraka faces seven challengers as he seeks a fourth term as the chief executive of New Jersey's largest city. These are some of the comments he made to WNBC television last year as he unsuccessfully ran for governor.
22: We have to change the tax credits from trying to attract these corporations to helping people expand their businesses to hire more employees, from farmers to local retail stores.
21: Fast forward to now, there are several Black candidates challenging Baraka for the Newark mayor's position, including artist Tanisha Garner, developer and contractor Noble Milton, and community organizer Sheila Montague. Montague placed a distant second behind Baraka in the 2022 mayoral race, getting about 17% of the vote. If no candidate gets a majority of the vote, the top two vote-getters will advance to a June 9th runoff election. The NYPD has a suspect in custody in Friday's fatal stabbing of a Black man in Brooklyn. Police say Javon Boyd was arrested Saturday night and charged with murder. Cops responding to Bainbridge Street and Howard Avenue in Bed-Stuy found the victim unconscious. He'd been stabbed in the chest. It's not clear what led to the attack. Both men are believed to have lived in the same building. Detectives are investigating a deadly Mother's Day shooting in Paterson, New Jersey. Authorities say a series of shots rang out around 9 o'clock Sunday evening by Rosa Parks Boulevard and Godwin Avenue. Six people were gunned down, with a 29-year-old man and 43-year-old man killed. The four others, reportedly from Paterson, remain hospitalized in stable condition. Police are searching for a woman who stabbed a man on board a train in Queens. The incident happened Saturday afternoon at the 111th Street station in Richmond Hill. The woman and the victim were on a southbound J train when the woman allegedly stabbed the man twice in the thigh and then fled the train when it got to a station in Brooklyn. The victim was taken to the hospital in stable condition. Police haven't said if the suspect and the victim knew each other. New York Knicks fans are pumped for the Eastern Conference Finals following their sweep of the Philadelphia 76ers.
23: Seeing them go into four and then how they're playing right now, I'm feeling great right now.
24: 2026 champions for June 2026. We are bringing the globe home.
21: On Sunday, New York crushed Philly 144-114 in Game 4 to complete a four-game sweep and a seventh straight playoff victory. The Knicks are making their second straight appearance in the conference finals. The date of Game 1 for the Eastern Conference Finals depends on the outcome of the series between Detroit and Cleveland. 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I'm Mike Stevens on New York's BIN 1600, your home for Black News First.
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6: On June 6, 1984, a well-known Beverly Hills con artist named Ron Levin vanishes without a trace. 8 weeks later, a wealthy Iranian exile is kidnapped out of his home and is never heard from again. At first, the two disappearances seem unrelated, but soon suspicion falls on a group of young men united by greed and privilege. They are the golden sons of LA's wealthiest families. They drive matching BMWs, wear tailored Armani suits, lunch at Spago's, and run up tabs at LA's hippest hotspots. They call themselves the Billionaire Boys Club. They are united by a common goal. They want all the riches and status they were promised since birth, and they'll stop at nothing to get it. Their leader is Joe Hunt. He's 23 years old, charming and charismatic, and a master of mind games. But Joe's real talent lies in fleecing millions of dollars from wealthy investors in a high-stakes Ponzi scheme. It's a scheme that will slowly implode and put its members on a path to revenge, kidnapping, and murder. I'm Tracy Patton. Join me and my co-host Timothy Oliphant as we dive into Hollywood in the 1980s, when capitalism is king and greed is good. How did Joe Hunt manage to con millions from investors? Why did a group of privileged young men who had it all follow him down a road of destruction? This is the true story of the Billionaire Boys Club.
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7: The World Health Organization is monitoring passengers and those they come in contact with for the symptoms of the hantavirus.
1: To around the corner.
8: Mayor Vi Lyles, Charlotte's first black female mayor, announces that she will not seek re-election and will resign effectively June 30th.
2: This is BIN.
9: The U.S. Justice Department says UCLA's medical school illegally considered race in its admissions process. Federal officials claim the school discriminated against white and Asian American applicants.
1: Black news first.
10: BIN News this hour. I'm Terry McCready. Republicans scoring a Supreme Court victory yesterday in the ongoing redistricting battle. In a 6-3 ruling, the justices lifting a federal court's injunction against Alabama Republicans' congressional map, paving the way for it to be used in the 2026 midterms. This after Republican lawmakers in Tennessee carved up its only majority black district. The new congressional map was approved by state lawmakers and signed into law by the governor, leading to black Congressman Antonio Parks and signed into law by the governor, leading to black Congressman Antonio Parkinson to proclaim, "Let my people go."
26: Let Memphis secede from the state of Tennessee. You don't have to redraw maps when you let us out.
10: Now, Alabama Republicans will have a good chance at picking up at least one extra House seat. The conservative justices agreed to allow Alabama to remove one of the state's two majority black districts. Meanwhile, Virginia Democrats are asking the court to restore a new voter-approved congressional map. It comes after the state Supreme Court blocked the map that was designed to give the party up to four new House seats. In Louisiana, lawmakers are working to redraw the state's congressional map after the existing one was struck down by the Supreme Court, which said the focus on race was problematic. Black State Senator Gary Carter.
27: Now we want to reduce that. My public comment is anger. This upsets me. How do we not focus on race?
10: In Virginia, the court ruled that Democratic lawmakers did not meet the procedural requirements to place a constitutional amendment on the ballot. In a new filing, Virginia's black Attorney General Jay Jones said the state court overrode the will of the people. Jones also cited federal law violations surrounding the decision. All right, Defense Secretary Pete Hegseth is back in the hot seat today before the House and Senate. Hegseth being joined by the chairman of the Joint Chiefs of Staff, General Dan Kane, at the subcommittee hearings concerning the Defense Department's 2027 budget request, with a major focus on the war with Iran. Hegseth testified about his budget in hearings a couple of weeks ago. Pushback is expected from Democrats and perhaps some Republicans over the state of the Iran war. Time for United Nations reform to help increase African representation. That word from UN Secretary General Antonio Guterres yesterday as he broke ground on a $340 million expansion of the UN's Kenyan campus. Guterres has long called for change to give Africa and other regions better representation at the UN, but so far, his words have not really moved the needle much since reform requires the five permanent Security Council members, Britain, China, France, Russia, and the United States, to agree on limiting their own power. Guterres says Security Council reform will be tough, but there are steps already underway, such as efforts by Britain and France to stem veto powers of permanent members on the council in situations like genocide. The Secretary General's

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1: Here's what's trending this hour. The man accused of opening fire at the White House Correspondents' Dinner in Washington, D.C. has pleaded not guilty to all charges. Cole Allen entered his plea Monday on charges that include attempting to assassinate President Trump. Memorial Day travel is slated to set a new record this year. AAA says officials project that 45 million Americans will travel at least 50 miles from home between May 21st and the 25th for the Memorial Day holiday. And President Trump is unveiling new maternal health care resources. I'm Amber Payton, and that's what's trending.
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3: The second round of the NBA playoffs continues. Off the court, the Washington Wizards have the number one pick in this year's NBA draft. The Utah Jazz, Memphis Grizzlies, Chicago Bulls, Indiana Pacers round out the top five picks.
4: People listening with their heart and not their ears.
3: From Out the Mud podcast with Grizzlies legends Zach Randolph and Tony Allen, here's Stephen A. Smith.
4: I called out the city of Memphis because of the politicians. This 63.5% black. What are we talking about with this murder per capita? You got to do right by these people in Memphis. These are peoples. You can't have that. 63% black, civil rights history, you know, and all that comes with it. This city, this iconic city, we can't have that.
3: Right. The NFL is planning to split Monday Night Football doubleheader games between Netflix and YouTube. NFL officials say the move follows fan frustrations with overlapping Monday night games. Reports indicate the league may add another game for a major global streaming service while Netflix seeks to renew its current NFL agreement.
2: 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I'm Ray Harris on the Black Information Network. 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
6: I'm Mike Moore.
7: And I'm Nicole Deal. On your home for 24/7 news, the Black Information Network.
6: We begin in Richmond, Virginia. Democrats are planning their next move after the Virginia Supreme Court ruled against them in a lawsuit over the recent redistricting vote.
7: This follows the state court's recent ruling that lawmakers violated procedural rules in placing the referendum on the ballot. Democrats have filed a motion asking the court to delay its ruling so they can make an emergency appeal to the U.S. Supreme Court. Some political and legal analysts are saying the Supreme Court is unlikely to reverse the state court's decision. I'm Morgan Wood on the Black Information Network.
8: Now to Memphis, Tennessee, where there is more pushback against redistricting efforts. Dozens of protesters took to the streets recently in downtown Memphis, showing their opposition to Tennessee's new congressional map and a call for fair representation. The rally, called Memphis Won't Be Silenced, featured community leaders, voting rights advocates, and residents. Black State Representative Justin Pearson spoke to the crowd about the importance of unity.
9: We gotta build a movement for justice rooted in love that includes everybody.
10: That's right.
9: They want to know. Breaking our backs will break our spirit. We come to tell them no.
8: Fox 13 is reporting several lawsuits have been filed challenging the new congressional map. Texas Democratic U.S. Senate nominee James Tallarico is unveiling a plan to address maternal mortality, particularly affecting black women. The focus of the plan is paid maternity leave, improved data collection, and investment in maternal health research. His plan is supported by Texas State Representative Tony Rose. It also includes extending Medicare, expanding Medicaid coverage for pregnant and postpartum women, and addressing maternal care deserts through insurance coverage for doula and midwife services. The proposal seeks to support families before, during, and after pregnancy.
6: In the nation's capital, Black D.C. Mayor Muriel Bowser addressed students at the historically Black Howard University over the weekend, telling them she's approaching a graduation of her own as she prepares to leave office. Bowser did double duty, giving commencement speeches at both Howard and the University of the District of Columbia. She's facing a new chapter in her life, but has no plans to retire or quit. She also told them to expect criticism when they take on leadership roles, saying they should be comfortable being misunderstood. And finally, Joy Fraser, a Black former financial director, launched Keys to Joy, a luxury handbag line inspired by her experiences as a Black woman in boardrooms. The brand debuted with three silhouettes and 27 colorways, blending Fraser's personal experiences with her entrepreneurial vision. Each bag in the collection represents a different chapter of Fraser's journey from work to play and ambition to wisdom. I'm Mike Moore, along with Nicole Deal, on your home for 24/7 News, the Black Information Network.
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11: 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The Apollo Theater opened its doors in 1914 as a burlesque theater, but soon became the premier showplace for live musical entertainment. The theater became famous for Amateur Night, a weekly talent show that launched the careers of stars like Lauryn Hill and the Jackson 5.
12: Osiris, let me get the ISIS. If you talk to females,
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11: The slogan, "Be Good or Be Gone," became the theater's motto. 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For the Black Information Network, I'm Kevin Brown.
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7: A Florida jury has now convicted four men in the murder of Jacksonville rapper Julio Fulio, who was shot and killed while celebrating his birthday in Tampa back in 2024. Prosecutors say Isaiah Chance, Sean Gethright, Rashad Murphy, and Davion Murphy tracked his location and ambushed him outside a hotel, killing Fulio, real name Charles Andrew Jones II, and wounding several others. Jurors also agreed the attack was tied to gang activity. What happens next is the penalty phase of the trial, where prosecutors are expected to seek the death penalty for all four men. And Memphis rapper Pooh Shiesty pleaded not guilty in federal court to kidnapping and extortion charges tied to a January incident involving Gucci Mane. Prosecutors accused Shiesty and several others of luring Gucci to a Dallas recording studio, robbing him at gunpoint, and forcing him to sign paperwork releasing Shiesty from his record deal. Shiesty denied all charges, as his legal team said they're preparing a strong defense. The case now moves into the evidence and pretrial phase, where the rapper and his co-defendants could be facing life in prison if convicted. With the latest in entertainment at 17 and 47 minutes past each hour, I'm Bree Wood on the Black Information Network, your home for Black news first.

0: had a major crush on her, and she was already seeing someone, so she felt it was best if she declined the record.
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4: I'm Misty Jordan on your home for 24/7 news, the Black Information Network. New York Senator and Minority Leader Chuck Schumer is pushing for the Trump administration to rehire Center for Disease Control and Prevention cruise ship inspectors. This comes after the deadly hantavirus outbreak on a cruise ship.
5: HHS fired every full-time employee at CDC's Vessel Sanitation Program, and that's the program they inspect ships on for exactly this kind of virus.
4: Schumer demanded details about the federal response to the hantavirus outbreak and current CDC staffing levels. At least six states are tracking travelers potentially exposed. At least one passenger tested positive and is being transported to the Nebraska Biocontainment Unit. Thousands of people are supporting an online petition calling for the removal of Columbus, Ohio Fraternal Order of Police President Brian Steele. During a press conference, Officer Steele referred to Sean Walton Jr., a Black attorney, and the NAACP chapter president as a poverty pimp.
6: One person gained out of this. That's the poverty pimp that got $7 million from the city. The one that stands in front of you with a $3,000 suit and some Jimmy Choo's, that'll be up here in a minute.
4: Those who drafted the document are urging the FOP and Columbus Mayor Andrew Ginther to boot Steele from the position. Steele made the comment while discussing the conviction of former Franklin County Sheriff's Deputy Jason Mead, who was found guilty of fatally shooting a Black man. Tickets for the Obama Presidential Center went on sale last week, and visitors grabbed them up pretty quickly. The center will officially open to the public June 19th. However, tickets are sold out in June and most of July. Museum admission for those who do not live in Illinois will be $30 for adults and $23 for children ages 3 to 11. Illinois residents will receive free admission on Tuesdays. For more information on the Obama Presidential Center Museum, log on to obama.org. The Obama Foundation is a nonprofit collaborator of the Black Information Network. And there's now a Willie Mays Highway to honor the legendary Major League Baseball player. The newly named section of I-80 in San Francisco runs from Treasure Island to downtown near Oracle Park. Willie Mays is considered one of baseball's greatest players. He played most of his 23-year career with the Giants and won the 1954 World Series. Mays earned 24 All-Star selections. He started in the Negro Leagues and was one of the first Black players in the MLB. Willie Mays was inducted into the Hall of Fame in 1979. I'm Misty Jordan on your home for Black News First, the Black Information Network. Now, here's your Washington Roundup.
7: President Trump is looking at suspending the federal gas tax. And that's what he told reporters at the White House.
8: Yeah, I'm going to reduce until the... Let me tell you, as soon as this is over with Iran, as soon as it's over, you're going to see gasoline and oil drop like a rock.
7: This comes as drivers continue to see soaring prices at the gas pump as the war in Iran stretches on. Suspending the gas tax, that adds on about 18 cents per gallon of gas and requires an act of Congress. The Pentagon is making a rare move, revealing the location of a Navy nuclear-armed submarine. According to the U.S. Sixth Fleet, the Ohio-class ballistic missile submarine arrived in the British territory of Gibraltar on Spain's south coast Sunday. The Ohio class is made up of 14 ballistic missiles and 4 guided missile submarines. And that's your Washington Roundup. I'm Mike Moore on your home for 24/7 News, the Black Information Network.
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8th album, he was accepting submissions of songs. Enter Brother Number Two. Brother Number Two submits a song for Brother Number One's album, but Brother Number One says, uh-uh, that's trash. So Brother

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2: Despite fears that rising gas prices and the Iran war could slow the economy, the U.S. job market is still holding up stronger than expected. Employers added 115,000 jobs in April, beating expectations, while unemployment held steady at 4.3%. Healthcare and transportation led to the hiring gains, industries where many Black workers are heavily represented. But with that being said, many people are still struggling to get hired, and many families are not feeling relief financially. Gas prices are up more than $1.50 a gallon since the Middle East conflict began. Inflation remains high, and experts now say the Federal Reserve will likely keep interest rates elevated, meaning borrowing money for cars, homes, and credit cards stays expensive. And here's the warning sign in the report. More companies are now blaming AI for layoffs as businesses look to cut labor costs and automate jobs faster. With Money News at 24 and 54 minutes past each hour, I'm Mimi Brown on your home for Black News First, the Black Information Network.
3: I'm Amber Payton with BIN News Now. President Trump says he's considering suspending the federal gas tax as gas prices continue to climb.
4: As soon as this is over with Iran, as soon as it's over, you're going to see gasoline and oil drop like a rock.
3: Suspending the 18 cent per gallon tax would require approval from Congress. The Los Angeles County Federation of Labor is targeting Spencer Pratt in a new attack ad. The group calls him, quote, the last thing Los Angeles needs, end quote, and criticizes his stance on homelessness, a subject Black Mayor Karen Bass says has improved under her watch. Pratt, a registered Republican running as an independent, says the mayor's race should not be about party politics. And Rolling Loud took over Orlando with a packed lineup and a surprise appearance from 12-year-old Northwest, the daughter of rapper Kanye West and Kim Kardashian. The festival was headlined by Don Toliver, Playboi Carti, and Ken Carson. Get BIN News Now on demand 24/7 on the iHeartRadio app.
5: I'm Mike Island on your home for 24/7 News, the Black Information Network. Cities with large Black populations reportedly are seeing funding cuts coming to their local school districts. According to NBC 10, federal and state funding cuts are affecting the operations of many local school districts across the United States, and parents are apparently alarmed. Take the largely Black populated Philadelphia, Pennsylvania school district. That district, like many around the country, are losing teachers and vital student services to the cuts. Latrice Spence is a school parent. Spence, who is African American, says she fears with fewer staffers and resources in schools, children are more vulnerable.
6: There are differences between children being afraid to go to school because of bullying and children feeling safe and excited to see their friends at recess and lunch. Differences between children like mine being supported and cared for versus those that are labeled as a problem.
5: Anella Wright, a graduate of the school system, agrees. Wright, who like Spence is African American, addresses her local city council and says the loss of schools and staff will be devastating.
7: The people who fill our schools are the collective heartbeats of our communities. They nurture, protect, and invest in the brilliance of our city's young people, often far beyond what their job descriptions require. Every day, they meet students at the intersection of poverty, gun violence, and systemic disinvestment.
5: Other speakers at the city council meeting say the lack of staff and resources impact a child's mental health. Meanwhile, mental health during childhood is top of mind for many during this mental health month. According to ABC 6, children in school are still reaching developmental milestones and learning healthy social skills and also learning how to cope with problems. The Centers for Disease Control and Prevention reports that more than 1 in 7 United States youths between the ages of 5 and 18 have a mental health condition, with half of those cases starting by the age of 14. Early diagnosis, support, and treatment are instrumental in improving long-term outcomes each day at home and at school. All over the country, there are programs and services for children and adults. One organization, the National Alliance on Mental Illness, is helping to keep awareness high by partnering with local mental health champions, advocates, and nonprofits. Tanithia Freeman is with the National Alliance on Mental Illness, or NAMI, in Ohio. Freeman, who is African American, tells ABC 6 what their organization offers nationwide.
8: 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We also have volunteer opportunities in schools, libraries, corporations. 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
5: ABC 6 says there are more than 650 NAMI locations in the United States. Go to NAMI.org to find a location near you. Mail order access to an abortion pill is extended to May 14th. The Supreme Court is keeping mail order access to mifepristone available for now. This comes following the court issuing a recent emergency order to give more time for consideration by the justices. 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
9: People will come, Ray. People will most definitely come.
10: Born in Mississippi in 1931, James Earl Jones would become a powerful symbol of resilience and excellence. From the Great White Hope to voicing Darth Vader.
11: No.
10: Jones' resonant voice and commanding presence helped him become one of the most distinguished actors of his generation. Crediting poetry and acting for helping him overcome a childhood stutter, his Broadway debut would come in 1957. Winning his first Tony Award in 1968, he would go on to join a select group of entertainers by also winning a Grammy, Emmy, and Oscar, or EGOT. His impact so powerful, the Court Theater on Broadway was renamed after him in 2022. Breaking barriers in Hollywood and theater at a time when opportunities for Black actors were limited.
12: Go through life worried if somebody liked you or not. You best make sure that they are doing right by you.
10: James Earl Jones' success and legacy are a source of inspiration and pride for the Black community. Rest in power, James Earl Jones.
13: I'm Mike Stevens in for Vanessa Tyler on New York's BIN 1600, your home for Black News First. Black Newark Mayor Ross Baraka faces seven challengers as he seeks a fourth term as the chief executive of New Jersey's largest city. These are some of the comments he made to WNBC television last year as he unsuccessfully ran for governor.
14: We have to change the tax credits from trying to attract these corporations to helping people expand their businesses to hire more employees, from farmers to local retail stores.
13: Fast forward to now, there are several Black candidates challenging Baraka for the Newark mayor's position, including artist Tanisha Garner, developer and contractor Noble Milton, and community organizer Sheila Montague. Montague placed a distant second behind Baraka in the 2022 mayoral race, getting about 17% of the vote. If no candidate gets a majority of the vote, the top two vote-getters will advance to a June 9th runoff election. The NYPD has a suspect in custody in Friday's fatal stabbing of a Black man in Brooklyn. Police say Javon Boyd was arrested Saturday night and charged with murder. Cops responding to Bainbridge Street and Howard Avenue in Bed-Stuy found the victim unconscious. He'd been stabbed in the chest. It's not clear what led to the attack. Both men are believed to have lived in the same building. Detectives are investigating a deadly Mother's Day shooting in Paterson, New Jersey. Authorities say a series of shots rang out around 9 o'clock Sunday evening by Rosa Parks Boulevard and Godwin Avenue. Six people were gunned down, with a 29-year-old man and 43-year-old man killed. The four others, reportedly from Paterson, remain hospitalized in stable condition. Police are searching for a woman who stabbed a man on board a train in Queens. The incident happened Saturday afternoon at the 111th Street station in Richmond Hill. The woman and the victim were on a southbound J train when the woman allegedly stabbed the man twice in the thigh and then fled the train when it got to a station in Brooklyn. The victim was taken to the hospital in stable condition. Police haven't said if the suspect and the victim knew each other. New York Knicks fans are pumped for the Eastern Conference Finals following their sweep of the Philadelphia 76ers.
15: Seeing them going to four and then how they're playing right now, I'm feeling great right now.
16: 2026 champions for June 2026. We are bringing the globe home.
13: On Sunday, New York crushed Philly 144-114 in Game 4 to complete a four-game sweep and a seventh straight playoff victory. The Knicks are making their second straight appearance in the conference finals. The date of Game 1 for the Eastern Conference Finals depends on the outcome of the series between Detroit and Cleveland. For more stories of interest to the Black community, log on to BINnews.com. 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I'm Mike Stevens on New York's BIN 1600, your home for Black News First.
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4: In South Carolina, the state's only publicly funded four-year historically black college is launching a fundraising campaign
5: in the fight for justice.
6: I think this is a form of harassment, and it's designed to have a chilling effect on people who would volunteer.
2: And equality.
7: Steve Phillips says instead of focusing on why there are so few black and brown people in positions of power, we should be asking why white men hold so much of it.
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8: BIN News this hour, I'm Terry McCready. Republicans scoring a Supreme Court victory yesterday in the ongoing redistricting battle. In a 6-3 ruling, the justices lifting a federal court's injunction against Alabama Republicans' congressional map, paving the way for it to be used in the 2026 midterms. This after Republican lawmakers in Tennessee carved up its only majority black district. The new congressional map was approved by state lawmakers and signed into law by the governor, leading to black Congressman Antonio Parkinson to proclaim, "Let my people go."
9: Let Memphis secede from the state of Tennessee. You don't have to redraw maps when you let us out.
8: Now, Alabama Republicans will have a good chance at picking up at least one extra House seat. The conservative justices agreed to allow Alabama to remove one of the state's two majority black districts. Meanwhile, Virginia Democrats are asking the court to restore a new voter-approved congressional map. It comes after the state Supreme Court blocked the map that was designed to give the party up to four new House seats. In Louisiana, lawmakers are working to redraw the state's congressional map after the existing one was struck down by the Supreme Court, which said the focus on race was problematic. Black State Senator Gary Carter.
10: Now we want to reduce that. My public comment is anger. This upsets me. How do we not focus on race?
8: In Virginia, the court ruled that Democratic lawmakers did not meet the procedural requirements to place a constitutional amendment on the ballot. In a new filing, Virginia's black Attorney General Jay Jones said the state court overrode the will of the people. Jones also cited federal law violations surrounding the decision. All right, Defense Secretary Pete Hegseth is back in the hot seat today before the House and Senate. Hegseth being joined by the chairman of the Joint Chiefs of Staff, General Dan Kane, at the subcommittee hearings concerning the Defense Department's 2027 budget request with a major focus on the war with Iran. Hegseth testified about his budget in hearings a couple of weeks ago. Pushback is expected from Democrats and perhaps some Republicans over the state of the Iran war. Time for United Nations reform to help increase African representation. That word from UN Secretary General Antonio Guterres yesterday as he broke ground on a $340 million expansion of the UN's Kenyan campus. Guterres has long called for change to give Africa and other regions better representation at the UN, but so far, his words have not really moved the needle much since reform requires the five permanent Security Council members, Britain, China, France, Russia, and the United States, to agree on limiting their own power. Guterres says Security Council reform will be tough, but there are steps already underway, such as efforts by Britain and France to stem veto powers of permanent members on the council in situations like genocide. The Secretary General

0: U.S. business leaders, including Elon Musk and Apple CEO Tim Cook. I'm Bree Wood with What's Trending.
1: 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Here's Morgan Wood.
2: Maryland's oldest historically black university is making tough cuts to close a growing budget gap. Bowie State University will eliminate 79 positions as it works to address an estimated $18 million deficit for the upcoming fiscal year. University leaders say the reductions come through a mix of layoffs, reorganization, and unfulfilled vacancies, driven by declining enrollment, rising costs, and reduced state and federal funding. Officials say the goal is to stabilize the school's finances without compromising its long

0: 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With the latest in HBCU news, I'm Morgan Wood on the Black Information Network, BINnews.com, your home for Black news first.
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3: Cell phones have been an integral part of connecting our modern world. But did you know a Black nuclear engineer pioneered the technology for them? Henry Thomas Sampson was born in 1934 in Jackson, Mississippi. He earned his bachelor's degree in chemical engineering from Purdue University in 1956, followed by his master's degree from UCLA in 1961 and his PhD shortly after. In 1971, Henry Sampson created the Gamma Electric Cell. It's a device which produced long-lasting power to satellites. Sampson's innovation caught the attention of the Motorola Company, which then placed his patented technology into their telephones. This eventually led to the very first telephone calls being made using cell phones. Henry Sampson passed on June 4th, 2015. His genius and Black excellence helped create the globally connected world we share today. This is Tammy Eswick for the Black Information Network.
4: 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I'm Mike Strautmanis, and my history lives here.
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6: We begin with the man accused of opening fire at the White House Correspondents' Dinner in Washington, D.C. Cole Allen, who has identified himself as half black and half white,

0: has pleaded not guilty to all charges. Allen entered his plea on Monday on charges that include attempting to assassinate President Trump at the dinner on April 26th. He's also charged with assault on law enforcement. A Secret Service officer was shot in his protective vest. He survived. Other charges include transporting a firearm across state lines to commit a felony and discharging a weapon during a crime of violence. He faces life behind bars if convicted.
1: Also in Washington, D.C., a black family takes to the streets to honor one of their loved ones. Juanita Frazier is a victim of gun violence. The family chanted through the streets.
2: Put the clock down! Let love lead!
1: The walk took place nearly 2 weeks after Frazier's body was discovered in a park. Family members said they dedicated the walk to Frazier, who loved her three children, and helping those who were near and dear to her heart.
3: It just happened so suddenly. That was my only sister. You know, I don't have any other siblings.
1: Prince George's County Police are offering a $25,000 reward for anyone with information that leads to an arrest in the case. In New York City, with a significant black population, ongoing contract talks continue between the MTA and Long Island Railroad engineers. This effort is to avoid a strike that could happen this Saturday. Here's Nick Peluso with the Transportation Communications Union.
4: When you're throwing a lump sum at us versus real wages and want us to pay for the wages, it's impossible with the cost of living, you know, on Long Island.
1: The two sides cannot come to an agreement over a wage increase, with unions demanding 5% in the fourth year of a contract. The MTA is offering a three-year contract with a 3.5% raise in one of those years and bonuses. According to census.gov, 22% of the city's population identify as black or African American.
0: If you know Chicago, then you know about a tradition there.
5: One of Chicago's most recognizable icons. And it marks the 12th year that the Chicago Park District is partnering with Con Ed to host Switching On the Summer.
0: Black Chicago Mayor Brandon Johnson announcing turning on the Buckingham Fountain, a longtime tradition in Chicago, Illinois. This year marks the 99th season of the Clarence Buckingham Fountain. And finally, a first-generation black college student, Jalen Sanders, faced a $57,000 debt just weeks before his graduation from HBCU Howard University. With the support of his community through a GoFundMe campaign, Sanders exceeded his goal in 48 hours, raising $64,200 to pay off his debt. Sanders, who overcame challenges during his college career, expressed gratitude for the outpouring of support that allowed him to graduate debt-free with a BS in psychology from Howard University. I'm Mike Moore, along with Nicole Deal, on your home for 24/7 News, the Black Information Network.
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7: 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The jobless rate rose to 4.7% in March, more than a full point higher than a year ago.
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11: If you've been waiting on lower interest rates to finally bring your credit card bill down, car payments, or mortgage costs, Bank of America says you may be waiting a little longer. The bank now predicts the Federal Reserve may not cut interest rates until the second half of 2027. And here's what that means for you. Inflation is still too high. Gas prices keep climbing because of the Iran war. And the job market remains strong enough that the feds don't feel pressure to lower borrowing costs yet. That means everyday debt is likely to stay expensive. Credit cards, car loans, mortgages, all of it could remain high for another year or more as the feds try to keep inflation under control. And economists say AI is becoming part of the equation, too, with companies using automation to cut costs while also increasing demand for expensive tech and software, adding even more pressure to prices across the economy. With Money News at 24 and 54 minutes past each hour, I'm Mimi Brown on your home for Black News First, the Black Information Network.
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12: I'm Misty Jordan on your home for 24/7 News, the Black Information Network. Federal aviation officials are investigating after a Frontier Airlines plane struck and killed a pedestrian on the runway at Denver International Airport. It happened Friday night when the aircraft was taking off for L.A. The jet struck a person walking on the runway.
13: All right, 4345. We have 231 souls on board. We have 21,320 pounds of fuel on board. There was an individual walking across the runway.
12: The pilot aborted the takeoff and passengers were evacuated. Transportation Secretary Sean Duffy called the person killed a trespasser who had breached security. Duffy said 12 people were hurt. 5 people were taken to the hospital. The NTSB and Frontier Airlines are investigating. A black man is in custody in Syracuse, New York, after allegedly shooting 3 officers and getting into a 6-hour standoff with police. Police say 55-year-old Rodney Vanderpool wounded 3 others with a shotgun Saturday before barricading himself inside his home. Syracuse.com says Vanderpool kept firing at officers during the standoff. Black Mayor Sharon Owens visited the wounded officers in the hospital.
14: You know, I'm going there and you don't know what to expect. But, you know, I don't know if this is appropriate, but they're pretty cool guys, you know, and they just talked to us and, you know, said they were okay and thanked me for being there. And I thank them for doing the job that they do.
12: Vanderpool finally surrendered. He's being accused of attempted first-degree murder and other charges. About a quarter of Americans believe the shooting at the White House Correspondents' Dinner was staged. Cole Thomas Allen is facing charges for attempting to assassinate President Trump, assaulting an officer or employee of the United States with a deadly weapon, and 2 other firearms-related charges. A new survey from online news monitor NewsGuard found a third of Democrats think the shooting was staged. That's compared to an 1/8 of Republicans. A 1/3 of Americans say they are unsure. And congratulations to Demetria Coley. The black 18-year-old is making history as the youngest graduate of Florida State University College of Nursing. Coley's father is a science teacher, and he homeschooled her. By 15, she had already earned an associate degree from Tallahassee Community College. Earning her Bachelor's of Science in Nursing is a major milestone, not just for SFU College of Nursing, but also for young black students following an accelerated academic path. I'm Misty Jordan on your home for Black News First, the Black Information Network. Now, here's your Healthy Minute.
15: The American Red Cross is offering new incentives this month as it works to prevent another summer blood shortage. Officials say donations typically drop during vacation season, making spring donations critical to keeping supplies stable. Through May 17th, donors can receive a $20 Amazon gift card. From May 18th through the 31st, donors can get a Red Cross beach towel. The push is especially important for the black community, where about 1 in 3 black blood donors is a match for patients with sickle cell disease, which disproportionately impacts black Americans and often requires ongoing transfusions. But black donors remain underrepresented nationwide, making compatible blood harder to find. The Red Cross says donating now helps hospitals prepare before summer donation numbers decline. That's your Healthy Minutes. I'm Morgan Wood on the Black Information Network.

0: I'm Big Sue on the Black Information Network. George Washington Carver, an agricultural scientist, inventor, and educator at Tuskegee University, sought to revitalize southern soil that had been stripped by cotton, a nitrogen-depleting crop. He developed a crop rotation method that alternated the cotton with legumes like peanuts that fixed nitrogen and other edible crops such as corn. This method increased the soil's productive capacity and also gave southern farmers another crop to produce and sell besides cotton, thus diversifying the market. In addition to crop rotation, Dr. Carver promoted the practice of using compost to reintroduce nutrients and add organic matter to the soil. He showed that using compost for soil revitalization increased its productivity by 100-fold compared with previous common methods. Using compost to build soil is a critical practice in organic farming and gardening today. And that's a fact. I'm Big Sue on the Black Information Network.
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3: BIN News this hour, I'm Terry McCready. Coming up, a big victory for the GOP in Alabama, thanks to the Supreme Court. Democrats in Virginia are calling on the Supreme Court to restore a voter-approved congressional map. Members of the House and Senate grilling the defense secretary today over the department's budget request. But first, here's BIN News Now.
4: On ABC's This Week, the U.S. Ambassador to the United Nations, Mike Waltz, says President Trump is giving diplomacy a chance as the war with Iran continues.
5: That's up to President Trump as commander-in-chief to determine what constitutes a violation, when to go back to military action, or when to continue to give diplomacy a chance.
4: The comments come as Iran submits a response to a U.S. peace proposal. Transportation Secretary Sean Duffy says a man killed at Denver International Airport breached runway security. The trespasser was struck by a Frontier Airlines jet during takeoff, forcing the pilot to abort. 12 people were hurt during evacuation, with investigations now reviewing how the breach occurred. And the Washington Wizards will have the first pick in the NBA draft after winning the lottery Sunday. It's the first time since 2019 that the league's worst team secured the top spot. Get BIN News Now on demand 24/7 on the iHeartRadio app. Here's Terry McCready.
3: Republicans scoring a Supreme Court victory yesterday in the ongoing redistricting battle. In a 6-3 ruling, the justices lifting a federal court's injunction against Alabama Republicans' congressional map, paving the way for it to be used in the 2026 midterms. This after Republican lawmakers in Tennessee carved up its only majority black district. The new congressional map was approved by state lawmakers and signed into law by the governor, leading to black Congressman Antonio Parkinson to proclaim, "Let my people go."
6: Let Memphis secede from the state of Tennessee. You don't have to redraw maps when you let us out.
3: Now, Alabama Republicans will have a good chance at picking up at least one extra House seat. The conservative justices agreed to allow Alabama to remove one of the state's two majority black districts. Meanwhile, Virginia Democrats are asking the court to restore a new voter-approved congressional map. It comes after the state Supreme Court blocked the map that was designed to give the party up to four new House seats. In Louisiana, lawmakers are working to redraw the state's congressional map after the existing one was struck down by the Supreme Court, which said the focus on race was problematic. Black State Senator Gary Carter.
7: Now we want to reduce that. My public comment is anger. This upsets me. How do we not focus on race?
3: In Virginia, the court ruled that Democratic lawmakers did not meet the procedural requirements to place a constitutional amendment on the ballot. In a new filing, Virginia's Black Attorney General Jay Jones said the state court overrode the will of the people. Jones also cited federal law violations surrounding the decision. All right, Defense Secretary Pete Hegseth is back in the hot seat today before the House and Senate. Hegseth being joined by the chairman of the Joint Chiefs of Staff, General Dan Kane, at the subcommittee hearings concerning the Defense Department's 2027 budget request, with a major focus on the war with Iran. Hegseth testified about his budget in hearings a couple of weeks ago. Pushback is expected from Democrats and perhaps some Republicans over the state of the Iran war. Time for United Nations reform to help increase African representation. That word from UN Secretary General Antonio Guterres yesterday as he broke ground on a $340 million expansion of the UN's Kenyan campus. Guterres has long called for change to give Africa and other regions better representation at the UN, but so far, his words have not really moved the needle much since reform requires the five permanent Security Council members, Britain, China, France, Russia, and the United States, to agree on limiting their their own power. Guterres says Security Council reform will be tough, but there are steps already underway, such as efforts by Britain and France to stem veto powers of permanent members on the council in situations like genocide. The Secretary General's comments were shared in the periphery of a summit co-hosted by France and Kenya to bring African leaders and business executives together. Stay informed, stay connected, and subscribe. 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I'm Terry McCready for the Black Information Network.
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8: From Richmond, Virginia, came a voice that revived the spirit of soul, Michael Eugene Archer, better known as D'Angelo. In the mid-90s, his debut album, Brown Sugar, redefined R&B, blending gospel roots, jazz, and raw sensuality. Then came Voodoo, the Grammy-winning masterpiece that cemented him as the neo-soul king. Over the course of his career, D'Angelo won 4 Grammy Awards and collaborated on chart-topping songs with artists like Questlove, Lauryn Hill, Rafael Sadiq, Jay-Z, and Angie Stone. His 2014 album, Black Messiah, marked a shift in his musical career with songs focused on the struggles and resilience of Black America. D'Angelo passed away on October 14, 2025, after a long and private battle with pancreatic cancer. But his iconic songs and contribution to the neo-soul movement continue to live on. Rest in power to the one and only D'Angelo. For the Black Information Network, I'm Kevin Brown.
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9: I'm Mike Stevens in for Vanessa Tyler on New York's BIN 1600. Your home for Black news first. Black Newark Mayor Ross Baraka faces 7 challengers as he seeks a 4th term as the chief executive of New Jersey's largest city. These are some of the comments he made to WNBC television last year as he unsuccessfully ran for governor.
10: We have to change the tax credits from trying to attract these corporations to helping people expand their businesses to hire more employees, from farmers to local retail stores.
9: Fast forward to now, there are several Black candidates challenging Baraka for the Newark mayor's position, including artist Tanisha Garner, developer and contractor Noble Milton, and community organizer Sheila Montague. Montague placed a distant second behind Baraka in the 2022 mayoral race, getting about 17% of the vote. If no candidate gets a majority of the vote, the top 2 vote-getters will advance to a June 9th runoff election. The NYPD has a suspect in custody in Friday's fatal stabbing of a Black man in Brooklyn. Police say Javon Boyd was arrested Saturday night and charged with murder. Cops responding to Bainbridge Street and Howard Avenue in Bed-Stuy found the victim unconscious. He'd been stabbed in the chest. It's not clear what led to the attack. Both men are believed to have lived in the same building. Detectives are investigating a deadly Mother's Day shooting in Paterson, New Jersey. Authorities say a series of shots rang out around 9 o'clock Sunday evening by Rosa Parks Boulevard and Godwin Avenue. 6 people were gunned down, with a 29-year-old man and 43-year-old man killed. The 4 others, reportedly from Paterson, remain hospitalized in stable condition. Police are searching for a woman who stabbed a man on board a train in Queens. The incident happened Saturday afternoon at the 111th Street station in Richmond Hill. The woman and the victim were on a southbound J train when the woman allegedly stabbed the man twice in the thigh and then fled the train when it got to a station in Brooklyn. The victim was taken to the hospital in stable condition. Police haven't said if the suspect and the victim knew each other. New York Knicks fans are pumped for the Eastern Conference Finals following their sweep of the Philadelphia 76ers.
11: Seeing them go into 4 and then how they're playing right now, I'm feeling great right now.
12: 2026 champions for June 2026. We are bringing the globe home.
9: On Sunday, New York crushed Philly 144-114 in Game 4 to complete a 4-game sweep and a 7th straight playoff victory. The Knicks are making their 2nd straight appearance in the conference finals. The date of Game 1 for the Eastern Conference Finals depends on the outcome of the series between Detroit and Cleveland. For more stories of interest to the Black community, log on to BINnews.com. 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I'm Mike Stevens on New York's BIN 1600, your home for Black News First.
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15: 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Next week on Netflix, Tuesday, the debut of the stand-up special Wanda Sykes' Legacy. Next Wednesday on Netflix, the premiere of the music documentary Kylie on the life and career of Kylie Minogue. Next Thursday, the start of the Netflix sci-fi dramedy The Burrows, starring Alfred Molina, Alfre Woodard, Bill Pullman, Gina Davis, and more. Next Friday on Netflix, the start of the adult animation series Mating Season from the makers of Big Mouth and the comedy film Ladies First, starring Sacha Baron Cohen and Rosamund Pike. Next Sunday, season 2 of the Netflix comedy Bad Thoughts, starring Tom Segura, and live at 2:50 p.m. Eastern, the F1 Canadian Grand Prix. Next Monday on Acorn TV, the debut of the mystery comedy You're Killing Me, starring Brooke Shields. Next Tuesday on Hulu, the documentary film The Nightmare Upstairs, What Happened to Ty and Bryn. Next Thursday on Paramount Plus, the 4th season premiere of SkyMed. Next Friday on Paramount Plus with Showtime, the launch of season 8 of The Chi. Next Wednesday on Apple TV, the launch of the new crime dramedy Maximum Pleasure Guaranteed, starring Tatiana Maslany. Next Wednesday on Amazon Prime Video, the debut of the one-off film Tom Clancy's Jack Ryan Ghost War, starring John Krasinski. Next Thursday on Amazon Prime Video, the documentary film Kyle Larson versus the Devil. And next Friday over on Peacock, the streaming release of Kill Bill, The Whole Bloody Affair.
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18: A judge has dismissed violinist Brian King Joseph's sexual harassment lawsuit against Will Smith, saying the complaint did not meet the legal standard.
2: When you need to know,
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19: The opinions, beliefs, and viewpoints expressed in this commentary are those of the author and do not necessarily represent those of BIN and its founding partners and employees. Now it's time to bring the funk with Roland S. Martin.
20: The Supreme Court decided in the Louisiana versus Calais decision that race cannot be used in creating districts. They now are allowing Louisiana to redraw their congressional districts, even though votings actually take place, which is a contradiction from what they call the Purcell decision, which they used before. In fact, they used the same Purcell decision 3 years ago why they couldn't change their district. It's absolutely confusing. But if you want to understand how dastardly and shameful Republicans are, they are looking at keeping the new congressional district that Representative Cleo Fields is in, and they want to wipe out the Black district in New Orleans. Yes, the seat held by Congressman Troy Carter. So they want to split up. Already, the suburbs of New Orleans is under Steve Scalise. Now they want to split up the city of New Orleans. That district is blacker than the other one. This is about defunding Black America, stripping Black New Orleans of their power. Y'all, you need to see what's going on here. This is why I was so critical of black folks in Louisiana who did not vote in the gubernatorial election, which allowed for Jeff Landry, that MAGA governor, to go in uncontested. And he was running against a black Democrat. Y'all, this is why we keep saying black folks have to vote, because we can't be responding after the fact. We've got to beat these folks before the fact. I'm Roland Martin of the Black Information Network.
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21: Here's what's trending this hour. Secretary of War Pete Hegseth is back on Capitol Hill today for budget hearings in both the House and the Senate. He'll be joined by Joint Chiefs Chairman General Dan Kane as lawmakers review the Department of War's 2027 budget request with a heavy focus on the conflict with Iran. Hegseth testified on the budget just 2 weeks ago and is expected to face tough questions from Democrats and some Republicans about the direction of the war. I'm Bree Wood with what's trending.
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22: The second round of the NBA playoffs continues. Off the court, the Washington Wizards have the number one pick in this year's NBA draft. The Utah Jazz, Memphis Grizzlies, Chicago Bulls, Indiana Pacers round out the top five picks.
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23: I called out the city of Memphis because of the politicians. It's 63.5% black. What are we talking about with this murder per capita? You got to do right by these people in Memphis. These are our peoples. You can't have that. 63% black, civil rights history, you know, and all that comes with it. This city, this iconic city, we can't have that.
22: The NFL is planning to split Monday Night Football doubleheader games between Netflix and YouTube. NFL officials say the move follows fan frustrations with overlapping Monday night games. Reports indicate the league may add another game for a major global streaming service while Netflix seeks to renew its current NFL agreement.
24: 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I'm Ray Harris on the Black Information Network.
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2: Michael Jackson is breaking records all over again. The late King of Pop just hit a new personal best in U.S. streaming numbers, with his catalog pulling in more than 137 million on-demand streams during the week of April 24th through the 30th. That's a 146% jump, and more than double his previous record. Just the week before, MJ's solo catalog hit nearly 56 million streams. Fans are clearly tapping in, thanks in part to the new Michael biopic. Elsewhere in entertainment news, singer Kehlani just scored a major career milestone. The Oakland, California singer earned her very first number one album on Billboard's top R&B hip-hop albums chart with her self-titled project, Kehlani. The album dropped April 24th alongside her 31st birthday celebration and features appearances from Lil Wayne, Clips, Brandy, Missy Elliott, and more. Before this, her highest charting albums were Sexy Sweet Savage and It Was Good Until It Wasn't, both peaking at number two. With the latest in entertainment, I'm Morgan Wood on the Black Information Network, BINnews.com, your home for Black News First.
3: This is Wesson Tishome with another essential Black film. What started as a suggestion from Maya Angelou to the government of Ghana ended with an Independence Day concert on March 6, 1971. Featuring Wilson Pickett, Ike and Tina Turner, Les McCann and Eddie Harris, the Staple Singers, Santana featuring Willie Bobo, Roberta Flack, and the voices of East Harlem, the movie Soul to Soul not only captures performances from these iconic artists, their personal journey connecting to their roots, ancestral homeland, and history.
4: People get offended by talking about going back home and all that, but in a way, I really feel a deeper inside. 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
3: Transformational for many of the artists whose only understanding of Africa came from Hollywood tropes, but also for the country of Ghana that would experience Western music firsthand for the first time.
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3: Soul to Soul captures artist and audience united by a history of oppression and the music used to overcome it, making it another essential Black film. I'm Wesson Tishome for the Black Information Network.
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8: And I'm Nicole Deal. On your home for 24/7 news, the Black Information Network.
7: We begin in Richmond, Virginia. Democrats are planning their next move after the Virginia Supreme Court ruled against them in a lawsuit over the recent redistricting vote.
2: This follows the state court's recent ruling that lawmakers violated procedural rules in placing the referendum on the ballot. Democrats have filed a motion asking the court to delay its ruling so they can make an emergency appeal to the U.S. Supreme Court. Some political and legal analysts are saying the Supreme Court is unlikely to reverse the state court's decision. I'm Morgan Wood on the Black Information Network.
8: Now to Memphis, Tennessee, where there is more pushback against redistricting efforts. Dozens of protesters took to the streets recently in downtown Memphis, showing their opposition to Tennessee's new congressional map and a call for fair representation. The rally, called Memphis Won't Be Silenced, featured community leaders, voting rights advocates, and residents. Black State Representative Justin Pearson spoke to the crowd about the importance of unity.
9: We gotta build a movement for justice rooted in love that includes everybody.
10: That's right.
9: They wanna know if breaking our backs will break our spirit, and we come to tell them no.
8: Fox 13 is reporting several lawsuits have been filed challenging the new congressional map. Texas Democratic U.S. Senate nominee James Tallarico is unveiling a plan to address maternal mortality, particularly affecting Black women. The focus of the plan is paid maternity leave, improved data collection, and investment in maternal health research. His plan is supported by Texas State Representative Tony Rose. It also includes extending Medicare, expanding Medicaid coverage for pregnant and postpartum women, and addressing maternal care deserts through insurance coverage for doula and midwife services. The proposal seeks to support families before, during, and after pregnancy.
7: In the nation's capital, Black D.C. Mayor Muriel Bowser addressed students at the historically Black Howard University over the weekend, telling them she's approaching a graduation of her own as she prepares to leave office. Bowser did double duty, giving commencement speeches at both Howard and the University of the District of Columbia. She's facing a new chapter in her life, but has no plans to retire or quit. She also told them to expect criticism when they take on leadership roles, saying they should be comfortable being misunderstood. And finally, Joy Fraser, a Black former financial director, launched Keys to Joy, a luxury handbag line inspired by her experiences as a Black woman in boardrooms. The brand debuted with three silhouettes and 27 colorways, blending Fraser's personal experiences with her entrepreneurial vision. Each bag in the collection represents a different chapter of Fraser's journey from work to play and ambition to wisdom. I'm Mike Moore, along with Nicole Deal, on your home for 24/7 News, the Black Information Network.
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11: The Meanest Man in America. 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He led a double life. 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He couldn't get enough. And in the end, his fate was inescapable. Each one is a killer. 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And what I'm about to tell you is true. 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
8: The racial wealth gap in the U.S. is a clear indicator of economic inequality. A typical white family has a median net worth somewhere between $250,000 and $285,000, depending on the source of the info. For Black families, that number is dramatically lower. It's usually between $25,000 and $45,000. So why is the gap so wide? Well, home ownership is the number one reason. Back in the day, Black families were denied mortgages through redlining. And once they did become homeowners, homes in Black neighborhoods were undervalued. Meanwhile, Black families continue to struggle with wage gaps, hiring discrimination, and very few opportunities to inherit wealth. The wealth gap is real, but the good news is so is the determination to close it. So how do you do that? Well, take every opportunity to become more financially literate, and then take everything you learn and pass it on to the next generation. Money News at 24 and 54 minutes past each hour. I'm Nicole Deal on your home for Black News First, the Black Information Network.
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6: Born of the boroughs.
8: I'm Nicole Deal.
7: And I'm Mike Moore on your home for 24/7 News, the Black Information Network.
8: In Louisiana, a Senate committee continues to work on redrawing the state's congressional district map. The U.S. Supreme Court recently ruled that one of Louisiana's two majority Black districts was unconstitutional because it was race-based. The Senate and Governmental Affairs Committee recently considered four bills, one of which would keep two majority Black districts, while the other three would eliminate one or both of them. Republican Governor Jeff Landry suspended this month's congressional elections after the Supreme Court's ruling.
7: Audio from first responders is giving insight into the moment when a person was hit and killed by a plane on a runway at Denver International Airport.
12: Sorry about the delay. Runway 17135 right is closed. I do have I do have limbs on the runway. I believe the aircraft struck an individual.
7: The Frontier flight was heading from Denver to Los Angeles late Friday night. Officials say a man bolted through security, hopped over a gate, and ran onto the tarmac before being killed. The pilot aborted the takeoff, forcing over 200 passengers to be evacuated from the plane. Officials say 12 people were hurt, with 5 taken to the hospital. Authorities in Texas are investigating after 6 people were found dead inside a railroad boxcar Sunday afternoon. Laredo police investigator Jose Beza says there are a lot of unanswered questions.
13: An autopsy will probably take place to determine the cause and manner of the death of the victims in this case. And from there, we'll go ahead and proceed with other facets of the investigation.
7: The bodies were discovered during an inspection at a rail yard in Laredo, not far from the U.S.-Mexico border. Union Pacific says it is cooperating with the investigation.
8: And finally now to the state of Maine, where black residents and others are mourning the loss of a civil rights leader and the state's first black legislator. The daughter of Gerald Talbot says he passed away over the weekend at the age of 94. Talbot was a strong activist during the civil rights movement before being elected in 1972. After serving in the Army, Talbot and his wife settled in Portland. I'm Nicole Deal, along with Mike Moore, on your home for Black News First, the Black Information Network. Your Washington Roundup is next.
2: The man accused of opening fire at the White House Correspondents' Center has pleaded not guilty to all charges. Prosecutors say Cole Thomas Allen attempted to assassinate President Trump during the April 25th event in Washington, D.C. He's also charged with assaulting law enforcement, transporting a firearm across state lines to commit a felony, and discharging a weapon during a violent crime. If convicted, Allen could face life in prison. Meanwhile, a new survey from media watchdog NewsGuard shows about a quarter of Americans believe the shooting was staged. The poll found Democrats and adults under 30 were more likely to question the incident, while about a third of respondents said they were still unsure what to believe. That's your Washington Roundup. I'm Morgan Wood, your White House correspondent in Washington, D.C. on the Black Information Network. BINnews.com, your home for Black News First.
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7: The United States Senate has had a total of 12 black members, with the first being Hiram Rhodes Rebels, elected in 1870 during the Reconstruction era. Jim Crow and other disenfranchisement tactics led to a gap of nearly 90 years between the first and second U.S. black senators. In 1992, Carol Moseley Braun became the first black woman to serve in the U.S. Senate.
15: I don't know, maybe this is just my day to get to talk about race. Maybe I'm just lucky like that today.
7: Vice President Kamala Harris became the second black female to serve as a U.S. senator in 2017. Barack Obama was the fifth black senator and the first to be elected president of the United States.
16: Race is an issue that I believe this nation cannot afford to ignore right now.
7: While Georgia's Raphael Warnock is the latest black member of the U.S. Senate after his 2021 election. Black U.S. senators have made contributions to the country and paved the way for future generations of black leaders. And that's a fact. This is Mike Moore for the Black Information Network.
2: I'm Bree Wood with BIN News Now. Louisiana lawmakers are weighing new congressional maps after the Supreme Court strikes down the current one. Black State Senator Gary Carter is blasting efforts that could eliminate a second black majority district.
17: Now we want to reduce that. My public comment is anger. This upsets me. How do we not focus on race?
2: At one point, a fight broke out at the legislative hearing and one person was removed. The remains of a black missing U.S. service member have been recovered in Morocco. The Army says First Lieutenant Lamont Key Jr. was found about a mile from where he fell into the ocean during a joint military exercise called African Lion. The search continues for a second missing service member. And a Florida jury has convicted 4 men of first-degree murder in the killing of rapper Julio Fulio. Prosecutors say the 26-year-old was stalked for hours before being shot outside a Tampa hotel in a gang-related attack. Get BIN News Now on demand 24/7 on the iHeartRadio app.
18: I'm Mike Island on your home for 24/7 News, the Black Information Network. Cities with large black populations reportedly are seeing funding cuts coming to their local school districts. According to NBC 10, federal and state funding cuts are affecting the operations of many local school districts across the United States, and parents are apparently alarmed. Take the largely black populated Philadelphia, Pennsylvania school district. That district, like many around the country, are losing teachers and vital student services to the cuts. Latrice Spence is a school parent. Spence, who is African-American, says she fears with fewer staffers and resources in schools, children are more vulnerable.
19: There are differences between children being afraid to go to school because of bullying and children feeling safe and excited to see their friends at recess and lunch. Differences between children like mine being supported and cared for versus those that are labeled as a problem.
18: Anella Wright, a graduate of the school system, agrees. Wright, who like Spence is African-American, addresses her local city council and says the loss of schools and staff will be devastating.
20: The people who fill our schools are the collective heartbeats of our communities. They nurture, protect, and invest in the brilliance of our city's young people, often far beyond what their job descriptions require. Every day, they meet students at the intersection of poverty, gun violence, and systemic disinvestment.
18: Other speakers at the city council meeting say the lack of staff and resources impact a child's mental health. Meanwhile, mental health during childhood is top of mind for many during this mental health month. According to ABC 6, children in school are still reaching developmental milestones and learning healthy social skills and also learning how to cope with problems. The Centers for Disease Control and Prevention reports that more than 1 in 7 United States youths between the ages of 5 and 18 have a mental health condition, with half of those cases starting by the age of 14. Early diagnosis, support, and treatment are instrumental in improving long-term outcomes each day at home and at school. All over the country, there are programs and services for children and adults. One organization, the National Alliance on Mental Illness, is helping to keep awareness high by partnering with local mental health champions, advocates, and nonprofits. Tanithia Freeman is with the National Alliance on Mental Illness, or NAMI, in Ohio. Freeman, who is African-American, tells ABC 6 what their organization offers nationwide.
21: 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We also have volunteer opportunities in schools, libraries, corporations. 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
18: ABC 6 says there are more than 650 NAMI locations in the United States. Go to NAMI.org to find a location near you. Mail order access to an abortion pill is extended to May 14th. The Supreme Court is keeping mail order access to mifepristone available for now. This comes following the court issuing a recent emergency order to give more time for consideration by the justices. 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
6: Where the city listens first.
3: In 1983, while serving as the commanding deputy general at Fort Leavenworth, Kansas, General Colin Powell came across two small alleys dedicated to the Buffalo Soldiers. Realizing the Buffalo Soldiers deserved more recognition for their contributions to American military history, General Powell launched a campaign to get the all-black Army Regiment properly honored. Through his support and the fundraising efforts of historian Carlton Philpott, a monument honoring the Buffalo Soldiers was officially erected on July 25, 1992. Texas sculptor Eddie Dixon constructed the monument, which shows a lone black soldier on horseback. Colin Powell, the highest-ranking black military officer during his time of service, went on to become the first black Secretary of State. He is credited with being one of the first political figures to acknowledge America's all-black Buffalo Soldiers Regiment. And that's a fact. This is Wesson Tishome for the Black Information Network.
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22: I'm Mike Stevens in for Vanessa Tyler on New York's BIN 1600, your home for black news first. Black Newark Mayor Ross Baraka faces 7 challengers as he seeks a 4th term as the chief executive of New Jersey's largest city. These are some of the comments he made to WNBC television last year as he unsuccessfully ran for governor.
0: We have to change the tax credits from trying to attract these corporations to helping people expand their businesses, to hire more employees, from farmers to local retail stores.
22: Fast forward to now, there are several black candidates challenging Baraka for the Newark mayor's position, including artist Tanisha Garner, developer and contractor Noble Milton, and community organizer Sheila Montague. Montague placed a distant second behind Baraka in the 2022 mayoral race, getting about 17% of the vote. If no candidate gets a majority of the vote, the top two vote-getters will advance to a June 9th runoff election. The NYPD has a suspect in custody in Friday's fatal stabbing of a black man in Brooklyn. Police say Javon Boyd was arrested Saturday night and charged with murder. Cops responding to Bainbridge Street and Howard Avenue in Bed-Stuy found the victim unconscious. He'd been stabbed in the chest. It's not clear what led to the attack. Both men are believed to have lived in the same building. Detectives are investigating a deadly Mother's Day shooting in Paterson, New Jersey. Authorities say a series of shots rang out around 9 o'clock Sunday evening by Rosa Parks Boulevard and Godwin Avenue. Six people were gunned down, with a 29-year-old man and 43-year-old man killed. The four others, reportedly from Paterson, remain hospitalized in stable condition. Police are searching for a woman who stabbed a man on board a train in Queens. The incident happened Saturday afternoon at the 111th Street station in Richmond Hill. The woman and the victim were on a southbound J train when the woman allegedly stabbed the man twice in the thigh and then fled the train when it got to a station in Brooklyn. The victim was taken to the hospital in stable condition. Police haven't said if the suspect and the victim knew each other. New York Knicks fans are pumped for the Eastern Conference Finals following their sweep of the Philadelphia 76ers.
4: Seeing them go into four and then how they're playing right now, I'm feeling great right now.
5: 2026 champions for June 2026. We are bringing the globe home.
22: On Sunday, New York crushed Philly 144-114 in Game 4 to complete a four-game sweep and a seventh straight playoff victory. The Knicks are making their second straight appearance in the conference finals. The date of Game 1 for the Eastern Conference Finals depends on the outcome of the series between Detroit and Cleveland. For more stories of interest to the black community, log on to BINnews.com. 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I'm Mike Stevens on New York's BIN 1600, your home for black news first.
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7: Hi, I'm Amber Payton with the Black Information Network. In most newsrooms, stories about the Black community are an occasional headline. 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We cover national news through a Black lens. 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Our goal is simple. 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Because you deserve a news source that sees the full picture and keeps you in it. With Black News First, this is the Black Information Network.
8: The opinions, beliefs, and viewpoints expressed in this commentary are those of the author and do not necessarily represent those of BIN and its founding partners and employees.
9: I'm James T. Harris, and I have something to say. There's a question that keeps getting asked in American politics, and it tells you more about the people asking it than the people answering it. A reporter looks at a sitting member of Congress and asks, "What happens if there are no Black Republicans left?" Think about that. Not are they effective, not are they serving their constituents, not are they delivering results, but how many of them are there based on race? That's not journalism. That's a quota system in disguise. And when Representative Wesley Hunt was hit with that question, he didn't flinch. He didn't play along. He shut it down.
11: There's been a lot of talk how there won't be any Black Republican members in the new term. What do you make of that?
12: Nothing. I don't understand how that's relevant.
11: Is there a problem with, like, recruitment?
12: I don't think there's a problem with anything. I'm not here because I'm Black. I am here because I'm qualified representative for Congressional District 38, and the American people choose who they want to choose. And the one thing I don't want to get into is this game of race bait all day, every day. If there's four, if there's ten, if there's none, what we are talking about is who is the best person that is best qualified to fill a seat regardless of the way that they look. And I tell people this all the time till I'm blue in the face. I represent a white majority district that President Trump would have won by over 20 points, and I won by 25 points the last time I ran. I'm being judged not by the color of my skin, but by the content of my character. I don't care how many Black people are here. I want the most qualified people that are here.
11: Thank you, Harrison.
9: And just like that, the narrative collapses, because the moment you stop playing the race game, you expose it. Character over color, merit over messaging. That's not controversial. That's American. I'm James T. Harris for the Black Information Network.
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13: Here's what's trending this hour. President Trump is set to leave for China later today for talks with Chinese President Xi Jinping. The meeting comes at a key moment in U.S.-China relations as the war involving Iran raises global tensions. China is Iran's largest oil customer and a close strategic partner. Trump is expected to discuss Iran, Taiwan, trade.

0: utilization and unfulfilled vacancies, driven by declining enrollment, rising costs, and reduced state and federal funding. Officials say the goal is to stabilize the school's finances without compromising its long-term mission. Bowie State University leaders also emphasize the cuts are not a reflection of staff performance, but of broader structural challenges impacting higher education across the state. A budget forum is expected later this month as the university lays out its plan moving forward. With the latest in HBCU news, I'm Morgan Wood on the Black Information Network, BINnews.com, your home for Black news first.
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1: Dr. Dre and Snoop Dogg are adding more flavor to their business moves. The West Coast legends just launched a new line of hard iced tea and lemonade canned cocktails through their Plus Two's Spirit brand. 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Tall boy versions and new flavors are expected to hit shelves soon. Elsewhere in entertainment news, Snoop Dogg has postponed the grand opening of his new cannabis dispensary in Long Beach, California, over safety concerns. The shop, called SWED, short for Smoke Weed Every Day, is set to officially open this week. The delay comes after a deadly shooting outside Marathon Burger, a restaurant connected to the late Nipsey Hussle. One person was killed and two others were hurt in that incident. Snoop was also expected to receive a special proclamation from the city during the event. A new opening date has not yet been announced. With the latest in entertainment, I'm Morgan Wood on the Black Information Network. BINnews.com, your home for Black news first.
2: I'm Weston Tishome with another essential Black film. The semi-autobiographical tale of an up-and-coming musician comes to life in 1984's Purple Rain, starring music icon Prince as the struggling bandleader in search of success in the vibrant Minneapolis music scene. Purple Rain showcases the multi-talented Prince, who not only battles rival musician Morris Day for the affections of girl group leader Apollonia.
3: Well, for starters, you have to purify yourself in the waters of Lake Minnetonka.
4: What?
2: But also struggles with inner demons. The film's cast includes Clarence Williams III, Billy Sparks, and Jerome Benton, and features performances by Prince and the Revolution, Morris Day and the Time, and Apollonia 6. With only a $7 million budget, Purple Rain went on to gross over $75 million worldwide. The film also won an Academy Award for Best Original Song Score and was added to the National Film Registry by the Library of Congress in 2019. Considered one of the greatest musical films ever produced, Purple Rain is another essential Black film. I'm Weston Tishome for the Black Information Network.
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5: We begin with the man accused of opening fire at the White House Correspondents' Dinner in Washington, D.C. Cole Allen, who has identified himself as half Black and half white, has pleaded not guilty to all charges. Allen entered his plea on Monday on charges that include attempting to assassinate President Trump at the dinner on April 26th. He's also charged with assault on law enforcement. A Secret Service officer was shot in his protective vest. He survived. Other charges include transporting a firearm across state lines to commit a felony and discharging a weapon during

0: a crime of violence. He faces life behind bars if convicted.
1: Also in Washington, D.C., a black family takes to the streets to honor one of their loved ones. Juanita Frazier is a victim of gun violence. The family chanted through the streets.
2: Put the gun down! Let love leave!
1: The walk took place nearly 2 weeks after Frazier's body was discovered in a park. Family members said they dedicated the walk to Frazier, who loved her three children and helping those who were near and dear to her heart.
3: It just happened so suddenly. That was my only sister. You know, I don't have any other siblings.
1: Prince George's County Police are offering a $25,000 reward for anyone with information that leads to an arrest in the case. In New York City, with a significant black population, ongoing contract talks continue between the MTA and Long Island Railroad engineers. This effort is to avoid a strike that could happen this Saturday. Here's Nick Peluso with the Transportation Communications Union.
4: When you're throwing a lump sum at us versus real wages and want us to pay for the wages, it's impossible with the cost of living, you know, on Long Island.
1: The two sides cannot come to an agreement over a wage increase, with unions demanding 5% in the fourth year of a contract. The MTA is offering a three-year contract with a 3.5% raise in one of those years and bonuses. According to census.gov, 22% of the city's population identify as black or African American.
0: If you know Chicago, then you know about a tradition there.
5: One of Chicago's most recognizable icons. And in March the 12th year, the Chicago Park District is partnering with Con Ed to host Switching on the Summer.
0: Black Chicago Mayor Brandon Johnson announcing turning on the Buckingham Fountain, a longtime tradition in Chicago, Illinois. This year marks the 99th season of the Clarence Buckingham Fountain. And finally, a first-generation black college student, Jalen Sanders, faced a $57,000 debt just weeks before his graduation from HBCU Howard University. With the support of his community through a GoFundMe campaign, Sanders exceeded his goal in 48 hours, raising $64,200 to pay off his debt. Sanders, who overcame challenges during his college career, expressed gratitude for the outpouring of support that allowed him to graduate debt-free with a BS in psychology from Howard University. I'm Mike Moore, along with Nicole Deal, on your home for 24/7 News, the Black Information Network.
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7: It's hard for me to understand the Supreme Court's rationale. I understand we want to get beyond racial issues, but we're not yet at that place.
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9: Tennessee Republicans have approved a new congressional map that breaks up a majority black House district centered in Memphis.
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1: Black New Jersey Senator Cory Booker used his appearance on The Last Word to warn that the U.S. is at a dangerous crossroads, saying any escalation toward war with Iran would be a catastrophic mistake.
11: So I don't trust this president. He has lied to the American people. He said he would keep us out of wars. He's got us in one. He said he would lower people's prices. Prices are going really far up.
1: Booker stressing that Congress must reassert its authority over military action. He also turned to voting rights, calling the erosion of ballot access one of the greatest threats to American democracy.
0: Two passengers evacuated from the cruise ship dealing with the deadly hantavirus outbreak have now tested positive. One is an American, not showing symptoms, being monitored at the National Quarantine Unit in Nebraska. The other is a French woman hospitalized in Paris as her condition gets worse. Three deaths have already been linked to the outbreak on the ship. Health experts say there is no cure or vaccine for hantavirus. And now to a shooting in Fort Worth, Texas, where a black security guard was recently shot and killed. Police say 33-year-old Dominique Coleman was working at Club New Start when he walked across the street and got into a confrontation that turned deadly. According to NBC 5 News, black advocates against gun violence in the area say violence around that location has gone on for years and enough is enough.
12: I'm asking all the naysayers, if your son and daughter walk in that same establishment, just go get something and lose their life. Or you're going to be part of the solution, or you're going to be part of the problem.
0: Advocates are calling on the club's owners and the community to step up and make the area safer.
1: The man accused of opening fire near the White House Correspondents' Dinner has pleaded not guilty in federal court. Prosecutors say 31-year-old Cole Thomas Allen showed up at the Washington Hilton with multiple weapons and ran through a security checkpoint. A Secret Service officer was hit but survived thanks to a ballistic vest. Allen, who self-identifies as half black and half white, is facing four federal charges, including attempting to assassinate President Trump. I'm Nicole Deal, along with Mike Moore, on your home for Black News First, the Black Information Network. Your Healthy Minute is next.
13: 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Eating a well-balanced diet rich in essential nutrients is key to helping your body's defenses. For example, vitamin C is well known for its role in helping support a healthy immune system. 1 8-ounce glass of orange juice provides you with a full day's supply of vitamin C, plus two servings of fruit to add to that. And that's your Healthy Minute. I'm Mike Island on the Black Information
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14: 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You're trying to accomplish different things in a live show than you are on the record. And don't be kind of beholden to one side when you're doing the other side.
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16: BIN News this hour. I'm Terry McCready. Coming up, the president illustrating a grim picture for Iran, a redistricting win for the GOP in Alabama. Some Americans are skeptical about the White House Correspondents' Dinner shooting. But first, here's BIN News now.
17: Wildfires are rapidly spreading across South Florida with a massive blaze near the Broward-Miami-Dade line growing overnight. Miami-Dade Fire Rescue's Erica Benitez.
18: Even if the fire is not immediately near your home, smoke can travel for miles.
17: Officials are warning of heavy smoke, dangerous driving conditions, and limited containment, urging residents to stay alert as crews battle the blaze. Virginia Supreme Court has struck down a Democratic-backed redistricting plan that could have flipped four additional House seats. Justices ruled lawmakers violated the state constitution by bypassing proper procedures. And Black Republican Texas Congressman Wesley Hunt says the number of Black Republicans in Congress is not relevant. Hunt told reporters elections should be decided by merit, not race, as all four Black GOP House members prepare to leave Congress this year. Get BIN News now on demand 24/7 on the iHeartRadio app. Now back to Terry McCready.
16: President Trump says the ceasefire with Iran is barely holding on. He made the comment to reporters in the Oval Office.
19: Right now, it's on life support.
16: This comes after he rejected Iran's response to a U.S. proposal to end the war over the weekend. He called Iran's response a piece of garbage. Tehran insists its response was generous and responsible. A major win for Republicans in Alabama, facilitated by a 6-3 Supreme Court ruling in favor of redistricting. The justices lifted a federal court's injunction against Alabama Republicans' congressional map, clearing the way for it to be used in the midterm. This after Republican lawmakers in Tennessee sliced and diced its only majority Black district. The new congressional map was approved by state lawmakers and signed into law by the governor, Black Congressman Antonio Parkinson.
20: Let Memphis secede from the state of Tennessee. You don't have to redraw maps when you let us out.
16: All right, now Alabama Republicans have an excellent opportunity to pick up at least one extra House seat. The conservative justices agreed to allow Alabama to remove one of the state's two majority Black districts. About a quarter of Americans believe the shooting at last month's White House Correspondents' Dinner was staged. Black suspect 31-year-old Cole Allen is charged with attempting to assassinate President Trump, assaulting an officer or employee of the United States with a deadly weapon, and two other firearms-related charges. A new survey from online news monitor NewsGuard found a third of Democrats think the shooting was staged, compared to an eighth of Republicans. People younger than 30 were also more likely to believe it was a setup. A third of Americans were unsure. President Trump is tapping Carrie Lake, a Black former Republican nominee for Senate in Arizona, to represent the U.S. in Jamaica after her turbulent career leading the Voice of America. The White House announcing Lake's nomination yesterday, 2 months after a federal judge blocked her efforts to close the Federal News Service and ruled that Trump had improperly elevated her to lead the entity. Lake lost the Arizona Senate contest to Senator Ruben Gallego in 2024. She remains a firebrand figure and among the president's staunchest supporters. One person was killed and another wounded over the weekend after Somali security forces opened fire to break up an opposition-led protest in the capital of Mogadishu. This comes as tensions are simmering days before President Hassan Sheikh Mohammed's term expires. The demonstration was carried out at several locations across the capital to denounce recent government-ordered evictions that have displaced thousands of people. Opposition leaders said authorities restricted the protest to a single stadium and imposed movement controls blocking major roads and surrounding the homes of major opposition figures. Former Prime Minister Hassan Ali Khayre called the incident a brutal attack on peaceful demonstrators. Stay informed, stay connected, and subscribe. Follow BIN News This Hour wherever you get your podcasts. 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
8: Headlines with a Harlem Hustle. The 23rd of August is recognized in many countries as the International Day for the Remembrance of the Transatlantic Slave Trade and its eventual abolition. The Day of Remembrance was selected by the UNESCO agency to acknowledge a historic slave uprising in the French colony of Santo Domingo, now known as Haiti. On the eve of August 22, 1791, African-American men and women revolted against slave owners. This uprising triggered the Haitian Revolution and eventually led to the island's independence from French colonizers in 1804. Over 200,000 Haitians perished during the multi-year conflict, along with thousands of French troops and colonists. The first Day of Remembrance occurred in Haiti in 1998. Today, countries around the world recognize this date and its contribution towards abolishing the slave trade. And that's a fact. I'm Wesson Tishome for the Black Information Network.
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22: I'm Mike Stevens in for Vanessa Tyler on New York's BIN 1600, your home for Black news first. Black Newark Mayor Ross Baraka faces seven challengers as he seeks a fourth term as the chief executive of New Jersey's largest city. These are some of the comments he made to WNBC television last year as he unsuccessfully ran for governor.
23: We have to change the tax credits from trying to attract these corporations to helping people expand their businesses to hire more employees, from farmers to local retail stores.
22: Fast forward to now, there are several Black candidates challenging Baraka for the Newark mayor's position, including artist Tanisha Garner, developer and contractor Noble Milton, and community organizer Sheila Montague. Montague placed a distant second behind Baraka in the 2022 mayoral race, getting about 17% of the vote. If no candidate gets a majority of the vote, the top two vote-getters will advance to a June 9th runoff election. The NYPD has a suspect in custody in Friday's fatal stabbing of a Black man in Brooklyn. Police say Javon Boyd was arrested Saturday night and charged with murder. Cops responding to Bainbridge Street and Howard Avenue in Bed-Stuy found the victim unconscious. He'd been stabbed in the chest. It's not clear what led to the attack. Both men are believed to have lived in the same building. Detectives are investigating a deadly Mother's Day shooting in Paterson, New Jersey. Authorities say a series of shots rang out around 9 o'clock Sunday evening by Rosa Parks Boulevard and Godwin Avenue. Six people were gunned down, with a 29-year-old man and 43-year-old man killed. The four others, reportedly from Paterson, remain hospitalized in stable condition. Police are searching for a woman who stabbed a man on board a train in Queens. The incident happened Saturday afternoon at the 111th Street station in Richmond Hill. The woman and the victim were on a southbound J train when the woman allegedly stabbed the man twice in the thigh and then fled the train when it got to a station in Brooklyn. The victim was taken to the hospital in stable condition. Police haven't said if the suspect and the victim knew each other. New York Knicks fans are pumped for the Eastern Conference Finals following their sweep of the Philadelphia 76ers.
24: Seeing them go into four and then how they're playing right now, I'm feeling great right now.
25: 2026 champions for June 2026. 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
22: On Sunday, New York crushed Philly 144-114 in Game 4 to complete a four-game sweep and a seventh straight playoff victory. The Knicks are making their second straight appearance in the conference finals. The date of Game 1 for the Eastern Conference Finals depends on the outcome of the series between Detroit and Cleveland. For more stories of interest to the Black community, log on to BINnews.com. 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I'm Mike Stevens on New York's BIN 1600, your home for Black news first.
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27: On September 17th, 2009, 24-year-old Maitrice Richardson disappeared without a trace in the woods near Malibu, California. She had been arrested at a beachside restaurant for failing to pay a tab and taken to the Lost Hills Sheriff Station.
28: You know, I mean, she's not from that area, and I would hate to wake up to a morning report. Girl lost somewhere with her head chopped off.
29: At least in the station here, she will be separated, so nobody's going to be with her. So at least that's, you know, the plus thing, so you don't have to worry about her safety.
27: This is the same sheriff station where Mel Gibson was taken to sober up after his drunken rant and then safely driven back to his car. There was no courtesy ride for Maitrice, the young African-American non-celebrity.
30: They knew that she had been released with no car, no money, no cell phone, nothing. And in the dead of night, her mom calls the next morning to tell them that she never came home. And it's like, oh, well, she probably just, you know, she'll, they were just very nonchalant and casual about it.
28: She doesn't know the area. She's never been in your area
0: Well, I think she's depressed. That's what has me
1: worried. That's worried you more than just her. Mm-hmm. Okay.
27: The police released her just after midnight.
3: There was nothing right. They had my treats victimized from the moment they knew that she was not in the right state of mind she needed to be in. And she needed help. She should have went to a hospital.
27: Maitrice disappeared into the darkness and was never seen alive again. I'm Katherine Townsend, a private investigator, investigative journalist, and host of the podcast Helen Gone. In the third season of Helen Gone, we're going to try to find out what really happened to Maitrice Richardson.
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10: Cell phones have been an integral part of connecting our modern world. But did you know a black nuclear engineer pioneered the technology for them? Henry Thomas Sampson was born in 1934 in Jackson, Mississippi. He earned his bachelor's degree in chemical engineering from Purdue University in 1956, followed by his master's degree from UCLA in 1961 and his PhD shortly after. In 1971, Henry Sampson created the Gamma Electric Cell. It's a device which produced long-lasting power to satellites. Sampson's innovation caught the attention of the Motorola Company, which then placed his patented technology into their telephones. This eventually led to the very first telephone calls being made using cell phones. Henry Sampson passed on June 4th, 2015. His genius and black excellence helped create the globally connected world we share today. This is Tammy Eswick for the Black Information Network.
11: 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I'm Mike Strautmanis, and my history lives here.
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17: Here's what's trending this hour. Black media mogul Byron Allen has announced plans to buy a majority stake in BuzzFeed. Under the proposed deal, Allen would become CEO while BuzzFeed founder Jonah Peretti would shift into a new role leading BuzzFeed's AI division. BuzzFeed's stock has been trading below $1 and faces possible delisting. Allen's company would invest about $120 million for 40 million shares. I'm Bree Wood with what's trending.
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12: The second round of the NBA playoffs continues. Off the court, the Washington Wizards have the number one pick in this year's NBA draft. The Utah Jazz, Memphis Grizzlies, Chicago Bulls, Indiana Pacers round out the top five picks.
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13: I called out the city of Memphis because of the politicians. It's 63.5% black. What are we talking about with this murder per capita. You got to do right by these people in Memphis. These are peoples. You can't have that. 63% black, civil rights history, you know, and all that comes with it. This city, this iconic city, we can't have that.
2: That's right. The NFL is planning to split Monday Night Football doubleheader games between Netflix and YouTube. NFL officials say the move follows fan frustrations with overlapping Monday night games. Reports indicate the league may add another game for a major global streaming service while Netflix seeks to renew its current NFL agreement.
14: 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I'm Ray Harris on the Black Information Network.
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2: A Florida jury has now convicted four men in the murder of Jacksonville rapper Julio Fulio, who was shot and killed while celebrating his birthday in Tampa back in 2024. Prosecutors say Isaiah Chance, Sean Gethright, Rashad Murphy, and Davion Murphy tracked his location and ambushed him outside a hotel, killing Fulio, real name Charles Andrew Jones II, and wounding several others. Jurors also agreed the attack was tied to gang activity. What happens next is the penalty phase of the trial, where prosecutors are expected to seek the death penalty for all four men. And Memphis rapper Pusha T pleaded not guilty in federal court to kidnapping and extortion charges tied to a January incident involving Gucci Mane. Prosecutors accused Pusha T and several others of luring Gucci to a Dallas recording studio, robbing him at gunpoint, and forcing him to sign paperwork releasing Pusha T from his record deal. Pusha T denied all charges, as his legal team said they're preparing a strong defense. The case now moves into the evidence and pretrial phase, where the rapper and his co-defendants could be facing life in prison if convicted. With the latest in entertainment at 17 and 47 minutes past each hour, I'm Bree Wood on the Black Information Network, your home for Black news first.
0: I'm Terrence Bibb for the Black Information Network with the story of another Black builder. Born on February 3rd, 1946, in Tuskegee, Alabama, Albert Lionel Joyner was the son of Tuskegee Airman Hercules Joyner and the brother of nationally syndicated radio host Tom the Fly Jock Joyner, the class president of his high school and state basketball championship MVP. Albert Joyner followed his father's footsteps to Tuskegee University, earning a bachelor's degree in 1969. As an entrepreneur, Albert purchased his first McDonald's in Mobile, Alabama, becoming the first Black owner of a major fast food franchise in the state, expanding his McDonald's holdings to several locations throughout Birmingham, Alabama, and Jackson, Mississippi. He is credited with breaking the regional record for most drive-through customers served at a McDonald's location. Albert Joyner passed away on June 3rd, 2015, but his legacy as a Black builder lives on. I'm Terrence Bibb for the Black Information Network.
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5: 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On your home for 24/7 news, the Black Information Network.
4: We begin in Richmond, Virginia. Democrats are planning their next move after the Virginia Supreme Court ruled against them in a lawsuit over the recent redistricting vote.
6: This follows the state court's recent ruling that lawmakers violated procedural rules in placing the referendum on the ballot. Democrats have filed a motion asking the court to delay its ruling so they can make an emergency appeal to the U.S. Supreme Court. Some political and legal analysts are saying the Supreme Court is unlikely to reverse the state court's decision. I'm Morgan Wood on the Black Information Network.
5: Now to Memphis, Tennessee, where there is more pushback against redistricting efforts. Dozens of protesters took to the streets recently in downtown Memphis, showing their opposition to Tennessee's new congressional map and a call for fair representation. The rally, called Memphis Won't Be Silenced, featured community leaders, voting rights advocates, and residents. Black State Representative Justin Pearson spoke to the crowd about the importance of unity.
7: We gotta build a movement for justice rooted in love that includes everybody.
8: That's right.
7: They wanna know if breaking our backs will break our spirit. And we come to tell them no.
5: Fox 13 is reporting several lawsuits have been filed challenging the new congressional map. Texas Democratic U.S. Senate nominee James Tallarico is unveiling a plan to address maternal mortality, particularly affecting Black women. The focus of the plan is paid maternity leave, improved data collection, and investment in maternal health research. His plan is supported by Texas State Representative Tony Rose. It also includes extending Medicare, expanding Medicaid coverage for pregnant and postpartum women, and addressing maternal care deserts through insurance coverage for doula and midwife services. The proposal seeks to support families before, during, and after pregnancy.
4: In the nation's capital, Black D.C. Mayor Muriel Bowser addressed students at the historically Black Howard University over the weekend, telling them she's approaching a graduation of her own as she prepares to leave office. Bowser did double duty, giving commencement speeches at both Howard and the University of the District of Columbia. She's facing a new chapter in her life, but has no plans to retire or quit. She also told them to expect criticism when they take on leadership roles, saying they should be comfortable being misunderstood. And finally, Joy Fraser, a Black former financial director, launched Keys to Joy, a luxury handbag line inspired by her experiences as a Black woman in boardrooms. The brand debuted with 3 silhouettes and 27 colorways, blending Fraser's personal experiences with her entrepreneurial vision. Each bag in the collection represents a different chapter of Fraser's journey from work to play and ambition to wisdom. I'm Mike Moore, along with Nicole Deal, on your home for 24/7 News, the Black Information Network.
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11: Despite fears that rising gas prices and the Iran war could slow the economy, the U.S. job market is still holding up stronger than expected. Employers added 115,000 jobs in April, beating expectations, while unemployment held steady at 4.3%. Healthcare and transportation led to the hiring gains, industries where many Black workers are heavily represented. But with that being said, many people are still struggling to get hired, and many families are not feeling relief financially. Gas prices are up more than $1.50 a gallon since the Middle East conflict began. Inflation remains high, and experts now say the Federal Reserve will likely keep interest rates elevated, meaning borrowing money for cars, homes, and credit cards stays expensive. And here's the warning sign in the report. More companies are now blaming AI for layoffs as businesses look to cut labor costs and automate jobs faster. With Money News at 24 and 54 minutes past each hour, I'm Mimi Brown on your home for Black News First, the Black Information Network.
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12: I'm Misty Jordan on your home for 24/7 News, the Black Information Network. New York Senator and Minority Leader Chuck Schumer is pushing for the Trump administration to rehire Center for Disease Control and Prevention cruise ship inspectors. This comes after the deadly hantavirus outbreak on a cruise ship.
13: HHS fired every full-time employee at CDC's Vessel Sanitation Program, and that's the program they inspect ships on for exactly this kind of virus.
12: Schumer demanded details about the federal response to the hantavirus outbreak and current CDC staffing levels. At least 6 states are tracking travelers potentially exposed. At least one passenger tested positive and is being transported to the Nebraska Biocontainment Unit. Thousands of people are supporting an online petition calling for the removal of Columbus, Ohio Fraternal Order of Police President Brian Steele. During a press conference, Officer Steele referred to Sean Walton Jr., a Black attorney and the NAACP chapter president, as a poverty pimp.
14: One person gained out of this. That's the poverty pimp that got $7 million from the city. The one that stands in front of you with a $3,000 suit and some Jimmy Choo's, that'll be up here in a minute.
12: Those who drafted the document are urging the FOP and Columbus Mayor Andrew Ginther to boot Steele from the position. Steele made the comment while discussing the conviction of former Franklin County Sheriff's Deputy Jason Mead, who was found guilty of fatally shooting a black man. Tickets for the Obama Presidential Center went on sale last week, and visitors grabbed them up pretty quickly. The center will officially open to the public June 19th. However, tickets are sold out in June and most of July. Museum admission for those who do not live in Illinois will be $30 for adults and $23 for children ages 3 to 11. Illinois residents will receive free admission on Tuesdays. For more information on the Obama Presidential Center Museum, log on to obama.org. The Obama Foundation is a nonprofit collaborator of the Black Information Network. And there's now a Willie Mays Highway to honor the legendary Major League Baseball player. The newly named section of I-80 in San Francisco runs from Treasure Island to downtown near Oracle Park. Willie Mays is considered one of baseball's greatest players. He played most of his 23-year career with the Giants and won the 1954 World Series. Mays earned 24 All-Star selections. He started in the Negro Leagues and was one of the first black players in the MLB. Willie Mays was inducted into the Hall of Fame in 1979. I'm Misty Jordan on your home for Black News First, the Black Information Network. Now, here's your Washington Roundup.
4: President Trump is looking at suspending the federal gas tax, and that's what he told reporters at the White House.
15: Yeah, I'm going to reduce until the... Let me tell you, as soon as this is over with Iran, as soon as it's over, you're going to see gasoline and oil drop like a rock.
4: This comes as drivers continue to see soaring prices at the gas pump as the war in Iran stretches on. Suspending the gas tax, that adds on about 18 cents per gallon of gas and requires an act of Congress. The Pentagon is making a rare move, revealing the location of a Navy nuclear-armed submarine. According to the U.S. Sixth Fleet, the Ohio-class ballistic missile submarine arrived in the British territory of Gibraltar on Spain's south coast Sunday. The Ohio-class is made up of 14 ballistic missiles and 4 guided missile submarines. And that's your Washington Roundup. I'm Mike Moore on your home for 24/7 News, the Black Information Network.
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17: 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We sit with elders who remember when Motown meant more than music, it meant movement. We walk with artists painting black features on city walls. We vibe with DJs spinning house, hip-hop, and freedom into every mix. Black folks here cook love into casseroles, build businesses in blitz zones, and still show up at city council meetings wearing their Sunday best. Even through loss, protests, and isolation, we persist. We don't just make culture, we protect it and pass it forward. From Lake Erie to Lake Street, Black Midwesterners hold it down with heart and hustle. Our cold doesn't stop the fire, and our pride speaks softly, but it stands firm. With Black News First, I'm Katie Gray on the Black Information Network.
18: I'm Bree Wood with BIN News Now. Senate Minority Leader Chuck Schumer is urging the Trump administration to rehire CDC cruise ship inspectors after a deadly hantavirus outbreak.
13: HHS fired every full-time employee at CDC's Vessel Sanitation Program, and that's the program they inspect ships on for exactly this kind of virus.
18: Schumer is demanding details on the federal response. Two black brothers from East Cleveland, Ohio, who posed as Middle Eastern royalty, have been sentenced to decades in prison for a $21 million fraud scheme. Prosecutors say Zubair and Muzamil al-Zubair used fake identities and lavish displays of wealth to deceive investors. Each received more than 20 years behind bars. And Democratic Senate candidate James Tallarico has released a plan to address the maternal health crisis. It focuses on black mothers and includes paid maternity leave, expanded Medicaid, and more investment in maternal care. Get BIN News Now, on demand, 24/7, on the iHeartRadio app.
19: I'm Mike Island on your home for 24/7 News, the Black Information Network. Cities with large black populations reportedly are seeing funding cuts coming to their local school districts. According to NBC 10, federal and state funding cuts are affecting the operations of many local school districts across the United States, and parents are apparently alarmed. Take the largely black populated Philadelphia, Pennsylvania school district. That district, like many around the country, are losing teachers and vital student services to the cuts. Latrice Spence is a school parent. Spence, who is African American, says she fears with fewer staffers and resources in schools, children are more vulnerable.
20: There are differences between children being afraid to go to school because of bullying and children feeling safe and excited to see their friends at recess and lunch. Differences between children like mine being supported and cared for versus those that are labeled as a problem.
19: Anella Wright, a graduate of the school system, agrees. Wright, who like Spence is African American, addresses her local city council and says the loss of schools and staff will be devastating.
21: The people who fill our schools are the collective heartbeats of our communities. They nurture, protect, and invest in the brilliance of our city's young people, often far beyond what their job descriptions require. Every day, they meet students at the intersection of poverty, gun violence, and systemic disinvestment.
19: Other speakers at the city council meeting say the lack of staff and resources impact a child's mental health. Meanwhile, mental health during childhood is top of mind for many during this mental health month. According to ABC 6, children in school are still reaching developmental milestones and learning healthy social skills and also learning how to cope with problems. The Centers for Disease Control and Prevention reports that more than 1 in 7 United States youths between the ages of 5 and 18 have a mental health condition, with half of those cases starting by the age of 14. Early diagnosis, support, and treatment are instrumental in improving long-term outcomes each day at home and at school. All over the country, there are programs and services for children and adults. One organization, the National Alliance on Mental Illness, is helping to keep awareness high by partnering with local mental health champions, advocates, and nonprofits. Tanithia Freeman is with the National Alliance on Mental Illness, or NAMI, in Ohio. Freeman, who is African American, tells ABC 6 what their organization offers nationwide.
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19: ABC 6 says there are more than 650 NAMI locations in the United States. Go to NAMI.org to find a location near you. Mail order access to an abortion pill is extended to May 14th. The Supreme Court is keeping mail order access to mifepristone available for now. This comes following the court issuing a recent emergency order to give more time for consideration by the justices. 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
23: The DC comic book and movie franchise Wonder Woman features the story of a beautiful Amazon superhero warrior.
24: And once I finally destroy Ares, the German armies will be freed from his influence.
23: But did you know there was also a black Wonder Woman as well? Created by writer Don Heck, her name was Nubia, and she made her comic book debut in 1973 as DC Comics' first black superhero. Similar to Wonder Woman, Nubia has super strength, magical weaponry, and comes from a floating island where her family rules. Wonder Woman and Nubia met for the first time in a special DC Comics issue, and the two battled in combat before becoming friends. In 1975, actress Teresa Graves was scheduled to play a black female superhero in the Wonder Woman's TV series that was based on the Nubia character, but the character was never written into the TV script. DC Comics reintroduced Nubia to readers in the early 2000s, and may finally bring her to the big screen in the Wonder Woman movie franchise. And that's a fact. I'm Big Sue for the Black Information Network.
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25: I'm Mike Stevens in for Vanessa Tyler on New York's BIN 1600, your home for black news first. Black Newark Mayor Ross Baraka faces 7 challengers as he seeks a 4th term as the chief executive of New Jersey's largest city. These are some of the comments he made to WNBC television last year as he unsuccessfully ran for governor.
0: We have to change the tax credits from trying to attract these corporations to helping people expand their businesses, to hire more employees, from farmers to local retail stores.
25: Fast forward to now, there are several black candidates challenging Baraka for the Newark mayor's position, including artist Tanisha Garner, developer and contractor Noble Milton, and community organizer Sheila Montague. Montague placed a distant second behind Baraka in the 2022 mayoral race, getting about 17% of the vote. If no candidate gets a majority of the vote, the top two vote-getters will advance to a June 9th runoff election. The NYPD has a suspect in custody in Friday's fatal stabbing of a black man in Brooklyn. Police say Javon Boyd was arrested Saturday night and charged with murder. Cops responding to Bainbridge Street and Howard Avenue in Bed-Stuy found the victim unconscious. He'd been stabbed in the chest. It's not clear what led to the attack. Both men are believed to have lived in the same building. Detectives are investigating a deadly Mother's Day shooting in Paterson, New Jersey. Authorities say a series of shots rang out around 9 o'clock Sunday evening by Rosa Parks Boulevard and Godwin Avenue. Six people were gunned down, with a 29-year-old man and 43-year-old man killed. The four others, reportedly from Paterson, remain hospitalized in stable condition. Police are searching for a woman who stabbed a man on board a train in Queens. The incident happened Saturday afternoon at the 111th Street station in Richmond Hill. The woman and the victim were on a southbound J train when the woman allegedly stabbed the man twice in the thigh and then fled the train when it got to a station in Brooklyn. The victim was taken to the hospital in stable condition. Police haven't said if the suspect and the victim knew each other. New York Knicks fans are pumped for the Eastern Conference Finals following their sweep of the Philadelphia 76ers.
2: Seeing them go into four and then how they're playing right now, I'm feeling great right now.
5: 2026 champions for June 2026. We are bringing the globe home.
25: On Sunday, New York crushed Philly 144-114 in Game 4 to complete a four-game sweep and a seventh straight playoff victory. The Knicks are making their second straight appearance in the conference finals. The date of Game 1 for the Eastern Conference Finals depends on the outcome of the series between Detroit and Cleveland. For more stories of interest to the black community, log on to BINnews.com. 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I'm Mike Stevens on New York's BIN 1600, your home for black news first.
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4: 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We're not just chasing headlines. We're holding power accountable and lifting up the stories that others overlooked. 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That's why we're here. 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
28: The opinions, beliefs, and viewpoints expressed in this commentary are those of the author and do not necessarily represent those of BIN and its founding partners and employees.
9: I'm James T. Harris, and I have something to say. There's a question that keeps getting asked in American politics, and it tells you more about the people asking it than the people answering it. A reporter looks at a sitting member of Congress and asks, "What happens if there are no black Republicans left?" Think about that. Not are they effective, not are they serving their constituents, not are they delivering results, but how many of them are there based on race? That's not journalism. That's a quota system in disguise. And when Representative Wesley Hunt was hit with that question, he didn't flinch. He didn't play along. He shut it down.
10: There's been a lot of talk how there won't be any black Republican members in the new term. What do you make of that?
11: Nothing. I don't understand how that's relevant.
10: Is there a problem with like recruitment?
11: I don't think there's a problem with anything. I'm not here because I'm black. I am here because I'm qualified representative for Congressional District 38, and the American people choose who they want to choose. Yeah. And the one thing I don't want to get into is this game of race bait all day, every day. If there's four, if there's 10, if there's none, what we are talking about is who is the best person that is best qualified to fill a seat regardless of the way that they look. And I tell people this all the time till I'm blue in the face. I represent a white majority district that President Trump would have won by over 20 points, and I won by 25 points the last time I ran. I'm being judged not by the color of my skin, but by the content of my character. I don't care how many black people are here. I want the most qualified people that are here.
10: Thank you, Harrison.
9: And just like that, the narrative collapses because the moment you stop playing the race game, you expose it. Character over color, merit over messaging. That's not controversial. That's American. I'm James T. Harris for the Black Information Network.
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28: Here's what's trending this hour. Primary elections are being held today in Nebraska and West Virginia. In Nebraska, voters are choosing candidates for an open U.S. Senate seat, all three House districts, and governor. Republican Senator Pete Ricketts is favored to win his party's Senate nomination, while Democrats Cindy Burbank and William Forbes are competing for theirs. In West Virginia, Senator Shelley Moore Capito faces several challengers in the Republican primary, with a crowded Democratic field also vying for her seat. I'm Bree Wood with What's Trending.
3: Black Information Network. Eye on HBCUs. Covering the latest news, sports, and events at our historically black colleges and universities. Here's Morgan Wood.
28: Maryland's oldest historically black university is making tough cuts to close a growing budget gap. Bowie State University will eliminate 79 positions as it works to address an estimated $18 million deficit for the upcoming fiscal year. University leaders say the reductions come

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4: I'm Shay Diddy on the Black Information Network. In 2019, the St. John Will.i.am Coltrane African Orthodox Church observed its 50th anniversary. Based in San Francisco, the church uses John Coltrane's music as a source for religious discovery. Instead of singing traditional hymns, worshipers chant Coltrane's A Love Supreme, and there are monthly meditations where people commune with Coltrane's music. In 1965, Branzo King and his wife, Marina King, saw Coltrane live at San Francisco Jazz Club. The couple had a religious experience. They called it a sound baptism. In the years leading up to his death in 1967 at the age of 40, Coltrane's music had grown increasingly spiritual. He said that he wanted to be a saint, and in him, Branzo, who had wanted to be a preacher, had found his God. Instead of a mural of Jesus in the sanctuary, there is one of patron saint John Coltrane. And that's a fact. I'm Shay Diddy on the Black Information Network.
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5: The Michael Jackson biopic Michael officially made box office history. The film has now crossed $570 million worldwide, becoming just the second music biopic ever to pass the $500 million mark. It also broke records in the U.S., where it surpassed Bohemian Rhapsody as the highest grossing music biopic domestically. The film opened strong and held steady thanks to word of mouth and repeat viewers. What's next? Michael is still set to open in major markets like Japan and South Korea. And in more entertainment news, August Wilson's legacy on screen continues to grow as reports confirm that Joe Turner's Come and Gone is next in line for a film adaptation. The play is part of Wilson's century cycle and follows the lives of formerly enslaved Black migrants searching for identity and belonging in the early 1900s. The project is set to join previous screen adaptations like Fences, Ma Rainey's Black Bottom, and The Piano Lesson, all backed by Denzel Washington and film producer Todd Black. Taraji P. Henson has already been confirmed to maintain her role as Bertha Holly in the film. With the latest in entertainment at 17 and 47 minutes past each hour, I'm Bree Wood on the Black Information Network, your home for Black News First.
6: In December of 2020, Danita Johnson was announced as the new president of DC United, making her the first African-American woman or man to hold that role for a Major League Soccer club. A native of Fayetteville and graduate of Western Carolina University in 2005, she's also a member of the historically Black sorority Delta Sigma Theta. One of her early career highlights was playing a role in launching the Bakersfield Gem of the NBA G League. And just before joining DC United, she was president and COO of the Los Angeles Sparks. As if running one of the most storied

0: Club of America, a member of the Rotary International, and a mentor with the Wise Within program, Johnson stands as an inspiration for black leadership in the realm of sports and beyond, making Danita Johnson another name you should know. I'm Wesson Tishome for the Black Information Network.
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1: We begin with the man accused of opening fire at the White House Correspondents' Dinner in Washington, D.C. Cole Allen, who has identified himself as half black and half white, has pleaded not guilty to all charges. Allen entered his plea on Monday on charges that include attempting to assassinate President Trump at the dinner on April 26th. He's also charged with assault on law enforcement. A Secret Service officer was shot in his protective vest. He survived. Other charges include transporting a firearm across state lines to commit a felony and discharging a weapon during a crime of violence. He faces life behind bars if convicted.
2: Also in Washington, D.C., a black family takes to the streets to honor one of their loved ones. Juanita Frazier is a victim of gun violence. The family chanted through the streets.
3: Put the clock down! That's not me!
2: The walk took place nearly 2 weeks after Frazier's body was discovered in a park. Family members said they dedicated the walk to Frazier, who loved her three children, and helping those who were near and dear to her heart.
4: It just happened so suddenly. That was my only sister. You know, I don't have any other siblings.
2: Prince George's County Police are offering a

0: $25,000 reward for anyone with information that leads to an arrest in the case. In New York City, with a significant black population, ongoing contract talks continue between the MTA and Long Island Railroad engineers. This effort is to avoid a strike that could happen this Saturday. Here's Nick Peluso with the Transportation Communications Union.
1: When you're throwing a lump sum at us versus real wages and want us to pay for the wages, it's impossible with the cost of living, you know, on Long Island.
0: The two sides cannot come to an agreement over a wage increase, with unions demanding 5% in the fourth year of a contract. The MTA is offering a three-year contract with a 3.5% raise in one of those years and bonuses. According to census.gov, 22% of the city's population identify as black or African American.
2: If you know Chicago, then you know about a tradition there.
3: One of Chicago's most recognizable icons. And it marks the 12th year that the Chicago Park District is partnering with Con Ed to host Switching On the Summer.
2: Black Chicago Mayor Brandon Johnson announcing turning on the Buckingham Fountain, a longtime tradition in Chicago, Illinois. This year marks the 99th season of the Clarence Buckingham Fountain. And finally, a first-generation black college student, Jalen Sanders, faced a $57,000 debt just weeks before his graduation from HBCU Howard University. With the support of his community through a GoFundMe campaign, Sanders exceeded his goal in 48 hours, raising $64,200 to pay off his debt. Sanders, who overcame challenges during his college career, expressed gratitude for the outpouring of support that allowed him to graduate debt-free with a BS in psychology from Howard University. I'm Mike Moore, along with Nicole Deal, on your home for 24/7 News, the Black Information Network.
4: The right to representation, is it gone?
5: Republicans are launching a nationwide redistricting blitz, and in Tennessee, lawmakers are moving fast to redraw, some say, the state's only black majority voting district. If so,

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4: If you've been waiting on lower interest rates to finally bring your credit card bill down, car payments, or mortgage costs, Bank of America says you may be waiting a little longer. The bank now predicts the Federal Reserve may not cut interest rates until the second half of 2027. And here's what that means for you. Inflation is still too high. Gas prices keep climbing because of the Iran war. And the job market remains strong enough that the feds don't feel pressure to lower borrowing costs yet. That means everyday debt is likely to stay expensive. Credit cards, car loans, mortgages, all of it could remain high for another year or more as the feds try to keep inflation under control. And economists say AI is becoming part of the equation, too, with companies using automation to cut costs while also

0: 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I'm Mimi Brown on your home for Black News First, the Black Information Network.
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3: I'm Misty Jordan on your home for 24/7 News, the Black Information Network. Federal aviation officials are investigating after a Frontier Airlines plane struck and killed a pedestrian on the runway at Denver International Airport. It happened Friday night when the aircraft was taking off for L.A. The jet struck a person walking on the runway.
4: All right, 4345. We have 231 souls on board. We have 21,320 pounds of fuel on board. There was an individual walking across the runway.
3: The pilot aborted the takeoff and passengers were evacuated. Transportation Secretary Sean Duffy called the person killed a trespasser who had breached security. Duffy said 12 people were hurt. 5 people were taken to the hospital. The NTSB and Frontier Airlines are investigating. A black man is in custody in Syracuse, New York, after allegedly shooting 3 officers and getting into a 6-hour standoff with police. Police say 55-year-old Rodney Vanderpool wounded 3 others with a shotgun Saturday before barricading himself inside his home. Syracuse.com says Vanderpool kept firing at officers during the standoff. Black Mayor Sharon Owens visited the wounded officers in the hospital.
5: You know, I'm going there and you don't know what to expect. But, you know, I don't know if this is appropriate, but they're pretty cool guys, you know, and they just talked to us and, you know, said they were okay and thanked me for being there. And I thank them for doing the job that they do.
3: Vanderpool finally surrendered. He's being accused of attempted first-degree murder and other charges. About a quarter of Americans believe the shooting at the White House Correspondents' Dinner was staged. Cole Thomas Allen is facing charges for attempting to assassinate President Trump, assaulting an officer or employee of the United States with a deadly weapon, and 2 other firearms-related charges. A new survey from online news monitor NewsGuard found a third of Democrats think the shooting was staged. That's compared to an 1/8 of Republicans. A 1/3 of Americans say they are unsure. And congratulations to Demetria Coley. The black 18-year-old is making history as the youngest graduate of Florida State University College of Nursing. Coley's father is a science teacher, and he homeschooled her. By 15, she had already earned an associate degree from Tallahassee Community College. Earning her Bachelor's of Science in Nursing is a major milestone, not just for SFU College of Nursing, but also for young black students following an accelerated academic path. I'm Misty Jordan on your home for Black News First, the Black Information Network. 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
6: The American Red Cross is offering new incentives this month as it works to prevent another summer blood shortage. Officials say donations typically drop during vacation season, making spring donations critical to keeping supplies stable. Through May 17th, donors can receive a $20 Amazon gift card. From May 18th through the 31st, donors can get a Red Cross beach towel. The push is especially important for the black community, where about 1 in 3 black blood donors is a match for patients with sickle cell disease, which disproportionately impacts black Americans and often requires ongoing transfusions. But black donors remain underrepresented nationwide, making compatible blood harder to find. The Red Cross says donating now helps hospitals prepare before summer donation numbers decline. That's your Healthy Minutes. I'm Morgan Wood on the Black Information Network.
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8: 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But let's see. All my God kids love Taylor Swift so much. Like, you have to hear the way that they sing this song. They're like, you have to listen, Gima, to the song. And look, and can I buy it? And can I get it? So it's definitely some Taylor Swift happening around me going on. And she's super cool. I also really appreciate the way that she writes music and plays music and everything. So she's dope. I like ASAP Rocky. I like ASAP Ferg too. So yeah, there's a lot of things I'm into.
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0: BIN
9: YN News this hour. I'm Terry McCready. Coming up, the president illustrating a grim picture for Iran. Members of the House and Senate grilling the defense secretary today over the department's budget request. Democrats in Virginia calling on the Supreme Court to restore a voter-approved congressional map. But first, here's YN News now.
10: Authorities in Texas are investigating after six people were found dead inside a railroad boxcar in Laredo. Laredo Police Investigator Jose Baez.
11: It's a very early phase of the investigation. There's not a lot to reveal right now because we just began the investigation so far.
10: Police say the bodies were discovered during a rail yard inspection near the U.S.-Mexico border. A black Maryland truck driver is recovering after his bakery truck was struck by a United Airlines plane near Newark Airport. Warren Bordley Jr. survived the collision but says he thought he was going to die during the impact. Federal investigators are now probing how the aircraft flew low enough to hit a vehicle on a busy highway. And former NBA star J.R. Smith has graduated from North Carolina A&T after 4 years of study. Smith says overcoming ADHD and dyslexia pushed him to earn his degree, and he plans to pursue a master's. Get BIN News now on demand 24/7 on the iHeartRadio app. Here's more with Terry McCready.
9: President Trump says the ceasefire with Iran is just barely holding on. He made the comment to reporters in the Oval Office.
12: Right now, it's on life support.
9: This comes after he rejected Iran's response to a U.S. proposal over the weekend to end the war. He called Iran's response a piece of garbage. Tehran insists its response was generous and responsible. Defense Secretary Pete Hegseth sitting before the House and Senate today. He's being joined by the chairman of the Joint Chiefs of Staff, General Dan Kane, at subcommittee hearings over the Defense Department's 2027 budget request with a major focus on the war with Iran. Hegseth testified about his budget in hearings a couple of weeks ago. Plenty of pushback on tap from Democrats and even some Republicans expected over the state of the war. Virginia Democrats asking the Supreme Court to restore a new voter-approved congressional map. It comes after the state Supreme Court blocked the map that was designed to give the party up to four new House seats. In Louisiana, lawmakers are working to redraw the state's congressional map after the existing one was struck down by the Supreme Court, which said the focus on race was problematic. Black State Senator Gary Carter.
13: Now we want to reduce that. My public comment is anger. This upsets me. How do we not focus on race?
9: In Virginia, the court ruled that Democratic lawmakers failed to meet the procedural requirements to place a constitutional amendment on the ballot. In a new filing, Virginia's black attorney general, Jay Jones, said the state court overrode the will of the people. Jones also cited federal law violations surrounding the decision. Time for United Nations reform to help increase African representation. That word from UN Secretary General Antonio Guterres yesterday as he broke ground on a $340 million expansion of the UN's Kenyan campus. Guterres has long called for change to give Africa and other regions better representation at the UN. But so far, his words have not moved the needle much since reform requires the five permanent Security Council members, Britain, China, Russia, France, and the United States to agree on limiting their own power. Guterres says Security Council reform will be tough, but there are steps already underway, such as efforts by Britain and France to stem veto powers of permanent members on the council in situations like genocide. The Secretary General's comments were shared in the periphery of a summit co-hosted by France and Kenya to bring together African leaders and business executives. Stay informed, stay connected, and subscribe. Follow BIN News this hour wherever you get your podcasts. I'm Terry McCready for the Black Information Network.
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14: I'm Bill Black with another Bet You Didn't Know music fact. And now, my friends, let's spend some time talking about one of my favorite singers in the world, Miss Anita Baker. And now let's play a song from the Boomerang soundtrack.
15: You don't know the meaning of, you should have brought you back.
14: Now, I know you're probably saying, Bill Black, what does Anita Baker have to do with the Boomerang soundtrack? I'll tell you. LA and Babyface did the Boomerang motion picture soundtrack. They even submitted songs to Anita Baker. At the time, Anita declined the songs because she was pregnant and just couldn't do it. So she suggested, how about you let the girl on the demo record the song? Who was the girl on the demo? Tony Braxton. So we can thank Anita for giving us Tony. I'm Bill Black with another Bet You Didn't Know music fact on the Black Information Network.
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15: I'm Mike Stevens in for Vanessa Tyler on New York's BIN 1600. Your home for Black news first. Black Newark Mayor Ross Baraka faces seven challengers as he seeks a fourth term as the chief executive of New Jersey's largest city. These are some of the comments he made to WNBC television last year as he unsuccessfully ran for governor.
16: We have to change the tax credits from trying to attract these corporations to helping people expand their businesses to hire more employees, from farmers to local retail stores.
15: Fast forward to now, there are several Black candidates challenging Baraka for the Newark mayor's position, including artist Tanisha Garner, developer and contractor Noble Milton, and community organizer Sheila Montague. Montague placed a distant second behind Baraka in the 2022 mayoral race, getting about 17% of the vote. If no candidate gets a majority of the vote, the top two vote-getters will advance to a June 9th runoff election. The NYPD has a suspect in custody in Friday's fatal stabbing of a Black man in Brooklyn. Police say Javon Boyd was arrested Saturday night and charged with murder. Cops responding to Bainbridge Street and Howard Avenue in Bed-Stuy found the victim unconscious. He'd been stabbed in the chest. It's not clear what led to the attack. Both men are believed to have lived in the same building. Detectives are investigating a deadly Mother's Day shooting in Paterson, New Jersey. Authorities say a series of shots rang out around 9 o'clock Sunday evening by Rosa Parks Boulevard and Godwin Avenue. Six people were gunned down, with a 29-year-old man and 43-year-old man killed. The four others, reportedly from Paterson, remain hospitalized in stable condition. Police are searching for a woman who stabbed a man on board a train in Queens. The incident happened Saturday afternoon at the 111th Street station in Richmond Hill. The woman and the victim were on a southbound J train when the woman allegedly stabbed the man twice in the thigh and then fled the train when it got to a station in Brooklyn. The victim was taken to the hospital in stable condition. Police haven't said if the suspect and the victim knew each other. New York Knicks fans are pumped for the Eastern Conference Finals following their sweep of the Philadelphia 76ers.
17: Seeing them go into four and then how they're playing right now, I'm feeling great right now.
18: 2026 champions for June 2026. We are bringing the globe home.
15: On Sunday, New York crushed Philly 144-114 in Game 4 to complete a four-game sweep and a seventh straight playoff victory. The Knicks are making their second straight appearance in the conference finals. The date of Game 1 for the Eastern Conference Finals depends on the outcome of the series between Detroit and Cleveland. For more stories of interest to the Black community, log on to BINnews.com. 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I'm Mike Stevens on New York's BIN 1600, your home for Black news first.

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3: I'm Holly Fry.
2: And I'm Maria Tremarchi.
3: And together, we're exploring the margins of history, and specifically at the intersection of history and true crime.
2: Our first season of the show is all about lady poisoners.
3: And history has not been kind to ladies. Women have been marginalized, they've been vilified, they're falsely accused, and often just plain misunderstood time and time again. But sometimes women take power for themselves and they make their voices heard. And sometimes they do it through murder.
2: So poison's often been called a woman's weapon, and that's despite the fact that roughly two-thirds of the poisonings committed throughout history have been the work of men.
3: So Maria and I wanted to get our hands dirty and dig in and start looking at these women accused of using poison for nefarious means and try to figure out their motivations and see what patterns develop.
2: So we're going to cover everything from Caligula's sister Agrippina.
3: Was she a killer, or was she just ambitious enough to seem automatically suspicious?
2: To a law made in 19th century England, making it illegal for women to buy arsenic, which was just rat poison.
3: Even though it was men doing most of the killing through poison at the time.
2: To a 1920 Chicago case where Tilly Klimek was given a much harsher sentence than prettier women with similar rap sheets.
3: So the takeaway is, if you're going to commit crime, be cute about it.
2: Yes.
3: Some of these women absolutely were guilty, but some of them were probably labeled as criminals when that was not the case.
2: And all of them were viewed through society's lens as sitting at this often sensationalized intersection of being both killers and the fairer sex.
3: But how many were truly villains, and how many were just misunderstood? 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
5: Florida Democratic Chair Nikki Fried said DeSantis was trying to dehumanize Jeffries and dismantle human decency.
4: Happens here.
6: It's going to help the unions. It's going to improve the quality of life. Students are going to come to school. Crime is going to come down because they have a sense of purpose and they feel like they can lose something.
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5: A new health report shows nearly 13% of Americans are now using drugs, marijuana, and other supplements like melatonin. Just to fall asleep.
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7: The opinions, beliefs, and viewpoints expressed in this commentary are those of the author and do not necessarily represent those of BIN and its founding partners and employees. Now it's time to bring the funk with Roland S. Martin.
8: The Supreme Court decided in the Louisiana versus Calais decision that race cannot be used in creating districts. They now are allowing Louisiana to redraw their congressional districts, even though votings actually take place, which is a contradiction from what they call the Purcell decision, which they used before. In fact, they used the same Purcell decision 3 years ago while they couldn't change their district. It's absolutely confusing. But if you want to understand how dastardly and shameful Republicans are, they are looking at keeping the new congressional district that Representative Cleo Fields is in, and they want to wipe out the black district in New Orleans. Yes, the seat held by Congressman Troy Carter. So they want to split up. Already, the suburbs of New Orleans is under Steve Scalise. Now they want to split up the city of New Orleans. That district is blacker than the other one. This is about defunding black America, stripping black New Orleans of their power. Y'all, you need to see what's going on here. This is why I was so critical of black folks in Louisiana who did not vote in the gubernatorial election, which allowed for Jeff Landry, that MAGA governor, to go in uncontested. And he was running against a black Democrat. Y'all, this is why we keep saying black folks have to vote, because we can't be responding after the fact. We've got to beat these folks before the fact. I'm Roland Martin on the Black Information Network.
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9: Here's what's trending this hour. Former FBI Director James Comey says he will continue speaking out against President Trump, even as he faces criminal charges tied to an alleged threat. Comey told MSNBC he believes Trump is targeting critics and using the justice system for retaliation. Prosecutors point to a social media post showing seashells arranged to read 8647. Comey denies wrongdoing and notes earlier accusations against him were dismissed. I'm Bree Wood with What's Trending.
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10: The second round of the NBA playoffs continues. Off the court, the Washington Wizards have the number one pick in this year's NBA draft. The Utah Jazz, Memphis Grizzlies, Chicago Bulls, Indiana Pacers round out the top five picks.
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11: I called out the city of Memphis because of the politicians. This 63.5% black. What are we talking about with this murder per capita? You got to do right by these people in Memphis. These are peoples. You can't have that. 63% black, civil rights history, you know, and all that comes with it. This city, this iconic city, we can't have that.
10: The NFL is planning to split Monday Night Football doubleheader games between Netflix and YouTube. NFL officials say the move follows fan frustrations with overlapping Monday night games. Reports indicate the league may add another game for a major global streaming service while Netflix seeks to renew its current NFL agreement.
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3: Michael Jackson is breaking records all over again. The late King of Pop just hit a new personal best in U.S. streaming numbers, with his catalog pulling in more than 137 million on-demand streams during the week of April 24th through the 30th. That's a 146% jump, and more than double his previous record. Just the week before, MJ's solo catalog hit nearly 56 million streams. Fans are clearly tapping in, thanks in part to the new Michael biopic. Elsewhere in entertainment news, singer Kehlani just scored a major career milestone. The Oakland, California singer earned her very first number one album on Billboard's top R&B hip-hop albums chart with her self-titled project, Kehlani. The album dropped April 24th alongside her 31st birthday celebration and features appearances from Lil Wayne, Clips, Brandy, Missy Elliott, and more. Before this, her highest charting albums were Sexy Sweet Savage and It Was Good Until It Wasn't, both peaking at number two. With the latest in entertainment, I'm Morgan Wood on the Black Information Network, BINnews.com, your home for Black News First.
4: From Richmond, Virginia, came a voice that revived the spirit of soul, Michael Eugene Archer, better known as D'Angelo. In the mid-90s, his debut album, Brown Sugar, redefined R&B, blending gospel roots, jazz, and raw sensuality. Then came Voodoo, the Grammy-winning masterpiece that cemented him as the neo-soul king. Over the course of his career, D'Angelo won four Grammy Awards and collaborated on chart-topping songs with artists like Questlove, Lauryn Hill, Rafael Sadiq, Jay-Z, and Angie Stone. His 2014 album, Black Messiah, marked a shift in his musical career with songs focused on the struggles and resilience of Black America. D'Angelo passed away on October 14, 2025, after a long and private battle with pancreatic cancer. But his iconic songs and contribution to the neo-soul movement continue to live on. Rest in power to the one and only D'Angelo. For the Black Information Network, I'm Kevin Brown.
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6: We begin in Richmond, Virginia. Democrats are planning their next move after the Virginia Supreme Court ruled against them in a lawsuit over the recent redistricting vote.
3: This follows the state court's recent ruling that lawmakers violated procedural rules in placing the referendum on the ballot. Democrats have filed a motion asking the court to delay its ruling so they can make an emergency appeal to the U.S. Supreme Court. Some political and legal analysts are saying the Supreme Court is unlikely to reverse the state court's decision. I'm Morgan Wood on the Black Information Network.
7: Now to Memphis, Tennessee, where there is more pushback against redistricting efforts. Dozens of protesters took to the streets recently in downtown Memphis, showing their opposition to Tennessee's new congressional map and a call for fair representation. The rally, called Memphis Won't Be Silenced, featured community leaders, voting rights advocates, and residents. Black State Representative Justin Pearson spoke to the crowd about the importance of unity.
8: We gotta build a movement for justice rooted in love that includes everybody.
9: That's right.
8: They wanna know if breaking our backs would break our spirit, and we come to tell them no.
7: Fox 13 is reporting several lawsuits have been filed challenging the new congressional map. Texas Democratic U.S. Senate nominee James Tallarico is unveiling a plan to address maternal mortality, particularly affecting Black women. The focus of the plan is paid maternity leave, improved data collection, and investment in maternal health research. His plan is supported by Texas State Representative Tony Rose. It also includes extending Medicare, expanding Medicaid coverage for pregnant and postpartum women, and addressing maternal care deserts through insurance coverage for doula and midwife services. The proposal seeks to support families before, during, and after pregnancy.
6: In the nation's capital, Black D.C. Mayor Muriel Bowser addressed students at the historically Black Howard University over the weekend, telling them she's approaching a graduation of her own as she prepares to leave office. Bowser did double duty, giving commencement speeches at both Howard and the University of the District of Columbia. She's facing a new chapter in her life, but has no plans to retire or quit. She also told them to expect criticism when they take on leadership roles, saying they should be comfortable being misunderstood. And finally, Joy Fraser, a Black former financial director, launched Keys to Joy, a luxury handbag line inspired by her experiences as a Black woman in boardrooms. The brand debuted with 3 silhouettes and 27 colorways, blending Fraser's personal experiences with her entrepreneurial vision. Each bag in the collection represents a different chapter of Fraser's journey from work to play and ambition to wisdom. I'm Mike Moore, along with Nicole Deal, on your home for 24/7 News, the Black Information Network.
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9: I'm Bill Black with another Bet You Didn't Know music fact. So I just got through reading Mariah Carey's book, The Meaning of Mariah Carey. And in it, she talks about her and Derek Jeter had a brief fling from 97 to 1998 towards the end of her marriage to Tommy Mottola. She also revealed that Derek was the inspiration for this song.

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3: The racial wealth gap in the U.S. is a clear indicator of economic inequality. A typical white family has a median net worth somewhere between $250,000 and $285,000, depending on the source of the info. For black families, that number is dramatically lower. It's usually between $25,000 and $45,000. So why is the gap so wide? Well, home ownership is the number one reason. Back in the day, black families were denied mortgages through redlining. And once they did become homeowners, homes in black neighborhoods were undervalued. Meanwhile, black families continue to struggle with wage gaps, hiring discrimination, and very few opportunities to inherit wealth. The wealth gap is real, but the good news is so is the determination to close it. So how do you do that? Well, take every opportunity to become more financially literate, and then take everything you learn and pass it on to the next generation. Money News at 24 and 54 minutes past each hour. I'm Nicole Deal on your home for Black News First, the Black Information Network.
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4: And I'm Mike Moore on your home for 24/7 News, the Black Information Network.
3: In Louisiana, a Senate committee continues to work on redrawing the state's congressional district map. The U.S. Supreme Court recently ruled that one of Louisiana's two majority black districts was unconstitutional because it was race-based. The Senate and Governmental Affairs Committee recently considered four bills, one of which would keep two majority black districts, while the other three would eliminate one or both of them. Republican Governor Jeff Landry suspended this month's congressional elections after the Supreme Court's ruling.
4: Audio from first responders is giving insight into the moment when a person was hit and killed by a plane on a runway at Denver International Airport.
5: Sorry about the delay. Runway 17135 right is closed. I do have limbs on the runway. I believe the aircraft struck an individual.
4: The Frontier flight was heading from Denver to Los Angeles late Friday night. Officials say a man bolted through security, hopped over a gate, and ran onto the tarmac before being killed. The pilot aborted the takeoff, forcing over 200 passengers to be evacuated from the plane. Officials say 12 people were hurt, with 5 taken to the hospital. Authorities in Texas are investigating after 6 people were found dead inside a railroad boxcar Sunday afternoon. Laredo police investigator Jose Besa says there are a lot of unanswered questions.
6: An autopsy will probably take place to determine the cause and manner of the death of the victims in this case. And from there, we'll go ahead and proceed with other facets of the investigation.
4: The bodies were discovered during an inspection at a rail yard in Laredo, not far from the U.S.-Mexico border. Union Pacific says it is cooperating with the investigation.
3: And finally now to the state of Maine, where black residents and others are mourning the loss of a civil rights leader and the state's first black legislator. The daughter of Gerald Talbot says he passed away over the weekend at the age of 94. Talbot was a strong activist during the civil rights movement before being elected in 1972. After serving in the Army, Talbot and his wife settled in Portland. I'm Nicole Deal, along with Mike Moore, on your home for Black News First, the Black Information Network. Your Washington Roundup is next.
7: The man accused of opening fire at the White House Correspondents' Center has pleaded not guilty to all charges. Prosecutors say Cole Thomas Allen attempted to assassinate President Trump during the April 25th event in Washington, D.C. He's also charged with assaulting law enforcement, transporting a firearm across state lines to commit a felony, and discharging a weapon during a violent crime. If convicted, Allen could face life in prison. Meanwhile, a new survey from media watchdog NewsGuard shows about a quarter of Americans believe the shooting was staged. The poll found Democrats and adults under 30 were more likely to question the incident, while about a third of respondents said they were still unsure what to believe. That's your Washington Roundup. I'm Morgan Wood, your White House correspondent in Washington, D.C. on the Black Information Network. BINnews.com, your home for Black News First.
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1: I'm Bree Wood with BIN News Now. Senate Minority Leader Chuck Schumer is urging the Trump administration to rehire CDC cruise ship inspectors after a deadly hantavirus outbreak.
2: HHS fired every full-time employee at CDC's Vessel Sanitation Program, and that's the program they inspect ships on for exactly this kind of virus.
1: Schumer is demanding details on the federal response. Two black brothers from East Cleveland, Ohio, who posed as Middle Eastern royalty, have been sentenced to decades in prison for a $21 million fraud scheme. Prosecutors say Zubair and Muzamil al-Zubair used fake identities and lavish displays of wealth to deceive investors. Each received more than 20 years behind bars. And Democratic Senate candidate James Tallarico has released a plan to address the maternal health crisis. It focuses on black mothers and includes paid maternity leave, expanded Medicaid, and more investment in maternal care. Get BIN News Now, on demand, 24/7, on the iHeartRadio app.
3: I'm Mike Island on your home for 24/7 News, the Black Information Network. Cities with large black populations reportedly are seeing funding cuts coming to their local school districts. According to NBC 10, federal and state funding cuts are affecting the operations of many local school districts across the United States, and parents are apparently alarmed. Take the largely black populated Philadelphia, Pennsylvania school district. That district, like many around the country, are losing teachers and vital student services to the cuts. Latrice Spence is a school parent. Spence, who is African American, says she fears with fewer staffers and resources in schools, children are more vulnerable.
4: There are differences between children being afraid to go to school because of bullying and children feeling safe and excited to see their friends at recess and lunch. Differences between children like mine being supported and cared for versus those that are labeled as a problem.
3: Anella Wright, a graduate of the school system, agrees. Wright, who like Spence is African American, addresses her local city council and says the loss of schools and staff will be devastating.
5: The people who fill our schools are the collective heartbeats of our communities. They nurture, protect, and invest in the brilliance of our city's young people, often far beyond what their job descriptions require. Every day, they meet students at the intersection of poverty, gun violence, and systemic disinvestment.
3: Other speakers at the city council meeting say the lack of staff and resources impact a child's mental health. Meanwhile, mental health during childhood is top of mind for many during this mental health month. According to ABC 6, children in school are still reaching developmental milestones and learning healthy social skills and also learning how to cope with problems. The Centers for Disease Control and Prevention reports that more than 1 in 7 United States youths between the ages of 5 and 18 have a mental health condition, with half of those cases starting by the age of 14. Early diagnosis, support, and treatment are instrumental in improving long-term outcomes each day at home and at school. All over the country, there are programs and services for children and adults. One organization, the National Alliance on Mental Illness, is helping to keep awareness high by partnering with local mental health champions, advocates, and nonprofits. Tanithia Freeman is with the National Alliance on Mental Illness, or NAMI, in Ohio. Freeman, who is African American, tells ABC 6 what their organization offers nationwide.
6: 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We also have volunteer opportunities in schools, libraries, corporations. 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
3: ABC 6 says there are more than 650 NAMI locations in the United States. Go to NAMI.org to find a location near you. Mail order access to an abortion pill is extended to May 14th. The Supreme Court is keeping mail order access to mifepristone available for now. This comes following the court issuing a recent emergency order to give more time for consideration by the justices. 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
7: Where the city listens first.
9: In 1983, while serving as the commanding deputy general at Fort Leavenworth, Kansas, General Colin Powell came across two small alleys dedicated to the Buffalo Soldiers. Realizing the Buffalo Soldiers deserved more recognition for their contributions to American military history, General Powell launched a campaign to get the all-black Army regiment properly honored. Through his support and the fundraising efforts of historian Carlton Philpott, a monument honoring the Buffalo Soldiers was officially erected on July 25, 1992. Texas sculptor Eddie Dixon constructed the monument, which shows a lone black soldier on horseback. Colin Powell, the highest-ranking black military officer during his time of service, went on to become the first black Secretary of State. He is credited with being one of the first political figures to acknowledge America's all-black Buffalo Soldiers Regiment. And that's a fact. This is Wesson Tishome for the Black Information Network.
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8: 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BIN New York.
7: Born of the boroughs.
10: I'm Mike Stevens in for Vanessa Tyler on New York's BIN 1600, your home for black news first. Black Newark Mayor Ross Baraka faces seven challengers as he seeks a fourth term as the chief executive of New Jersey's largest city. These are some of the comments he made to WNBC television last year as he unsuccessfully ran for governor.
11: We have to change the tax credits from trying to attract these corporations to helping people expand their businesses to hire more employees, from farmers to local retail stores.
10: Fast forward to now, there are several black candidates challenging Baraka for the Newark mayor's position, including artist Tanisha Garner, developer and contractor Noble Milton, and community organizer Sheila Montague. Montague placed a distant second behind Baraka in the 2022 mayoral race, getting about 17% of the vote. If no candidate gets a majority of the vote, the top two vote getters will advance to a June 9th runoff election. The NYPD has a suspect in custody in Friday's fatal stabbing of a black man in Brooklyn. Police say Javon Boyd was arrested Saturday night and charged with murder. Cops responding to Bainbridge Street and Howard Avenue in Bed-Stuy found the victim unconscious. He'd been stabbed in the chest. It's not clear what led to the attack. Both men are believed to have lived in the same building. Detectives are investigating a deadly Mother's Day shooting in Paterson, New Jersey. Authorities say a series of shots rang out around 9 o'clock Sunday evening by Rosa Parks Boulevard and Godwin Avenue. Six people were gunned down, with a 29-year-old man and 43-year-old man killed. The four others, reportedly from Paterson, remain hospitalized in stable condition. Police are searching for a woman who stabbed a man on board a train in Queens. The incident happened Saturday afternoon at the 111th Street station in Richmond Hill. The woman and the victim were on a southbound J train when the woman allegedly stabbed the man twice in the thigh and then fled the train when it got to a station in Brooklyn. The victim was taken to the hospital in stable condition. Police haven't said if the suspect and the victim knew each other. New York Knicks fans are pumped for the Eastern Conference Finals following their sweep of the Philadelphia 76ers.
12: Seeing them go into four and then how they're playing right now, I'm feeling great right now.
13: 2026 champions for June 2026. We are bringing the globe home.
10: On Sunday, New York crushed Philly 144-114 in Game 4 to complete a four-game sweep and a seventh straight playoff victory. The Knicks are making their second straight appearance in the conference finals. The date of Game 1 for the Eastern Conference Finals depends on the outcome of the series between Detroit and Cleveland. For more stories of interest to the black community, log on to BINnews.com. 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I'm Mike Stevens on New York's BIN 1600, your home for black news first.
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15: Imagine you're walking down the street in New York City. 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
17: This is apology. Apology is not associated with the police or any other organization, but rather is a way for you to tell people what you've done wrong and how you feel about it. 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
15: What would you apologize for?
18: I'm a transit cop. I want to apologize for throwing all the bums off my train.
19: Mom, Dad, I'm really sorry.
15: story of that phone line.
19: For hitting my brother, not voting. 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
20: Terrorizing the West Side.
15: And the man at the other end.
21: I just use the name Mr. Apology because that's the simplest thing.
15: From Wondery, the makers of The Shrink Next Door and Jacked, comes the apology line.
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23: What's your name?
15: Mr. Apology never told callers his real name.
24: I have one question for you, Apology. When would you have dinner with me?
15: But I knew his name because he was my husband.
25: 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Your dungeon or mine.
15: I'm Marissa Bridge. For 15 years, I watched the Apology line grow. And I saw Mr. Apology unravel.
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27: Cell phones have been an integral part of connecting our modern world. But did you know a Black nuclear engineer pioneered the technology for them? Henry Thomas Sampson was born in 1934 in Jackson, Mississippi. He earned his bachelor's degree in chemical engineering from Purdue University in 1956, followed by his master's degree from UCLA in 1961 and his PhD shortly after. In 1971, Henry Sampson created the Gamma Electric Cell. It's a device which produced long-lasting power to satellites. Sampson's innovation caught the attention of the Motorola Company, which then placed his patented technology into their telephones. This eventually led to the very first telephone calls being made using cell phones. Henry Sampson passed on June 4th, 2015. His genius and Black excellence helped create the globally connected world we share today. This is Tammy Eswick for the Black Information Network.
28: 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I'm Mike Strautmanis, and my history lives here.
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29: Here's what's trending this hour. At least two people suffered minor injuries after an oil rig caught fire off the coast of Carpinteria, California. The blaze broke out Monday morning on platform habitat about 9 miles offshore. Emergency calls reporting a fire and possible explosion came in around 7 a.m. local time. The U.S. Coast Guard says crews safely evacuated all 26 workers from the rig. The cause of the fire is now under investigation. I'm Bree Wood with what's trending.
7: 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Covering the latest news, sports, and events at our historically Black colleges and universities. Here's Morgan Wood.
0: Maryland's oldest historically black university is making tough cuts to close a growing budget gap. Bowie State University will eliminate 79 positions as it works to address an estimated $18 million deficit for the upcoming fiscal year. University leaders say the reductions come through a mix of layoffs, reorganization, and unfulfilled vacancies, driven by declining enrollment, rising costs, and reduced state and federal funding. Officials say the goal is to stabilize the school's finances without compromising its long-term mission.

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3: 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Tall boy versions and new flavors are expected to hit shelves soon. Elsewhere in entertainment news, Snoop Dogg has postponed the grand opening of his new cannabis dispensary in Long Beach, California, over safety concerns. The shop, called SWED, short for Smoke Weed Every Day, is set to officially open this week. The delay comes after a deadly shooting outside Marathon Burger, a restaurant connected to the late Nipsey Hussle. One person was killed and two others were hurt in that incident. Snoop was also expected to receive a special proclamation from the city during the event. A new opening date has not yet been announced. With the latest in entertainment, I'm Morgan Wood on the Black Information Network, BINnews.com, your home for Black news first.
4: This is Wesson Tishome with another essential Black film. What started as a suggestion from Maya Angelou to the government of Ghana ended with an Independence Day concert on March 6, 1971, featuring Wilson Pickett, Ike and Tina Turner, Les McCann and Eddie Harris, the Staple Singers, Santana featuring Willie Bobo, Roberta Flack, and the voices of East Harlem. The movie Soul to Soul not only captures performances from these iconic artists, their personal journey connecting to their roots, ancestral homeland, and history.
5: People get offended by talking about going back home and all that, but in a way, I really feel it deep inside.
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4: Transformational for many of the artists whose only understanding of Africa came from Hollywood tropes, but also for the country of Ghana that would experience Western music firsthand for the first time.
7: You can hear the moans and groans coming from here. Their spirits are still here.
4: Soul to Soul captures artist and audience united by a history of oppression and the music used to overcome it, making it another essential Black film. I'm Wesson Tishome for the Black Information Network.
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8: We begin with the man accused of opening fire at the White House Correspondents' Dinner in Washington, D.C. Cole Allen, who has identified himself as half Black and half white, has pleaded not guilty to all charges. Allen entered his plea on Monday on charges that include attempting to assassinate President Trump at the dinner on April 26th. He's also charged with assault on law enforcement. A Secret Service officer was shot in his protective vest. He survived. Other charges include transporting a firearm across state lines to commit a felony and discharging a weapon during a crime of violence. He faces life behind bars if convicted.
9: Also in Washington, D.C., a Black family takes to the streets to honor one of their loved ones. Juanita Frazier is a victim of gun violence. The family chanted through the streets.
10: Put the knock down! Let love leave!
9: The walk took place nearly 2 weeks after Frazier's body was discovered in a park. Family members said they dedicated the walk to Frazier, who loved her three children, and helping those who were near and dear to her heart.
11: It just happened so suddenly. That was my only sister. You know, I don't have any other siblings.
9: Prince George's County Police are offering a $25,000 reward for anyone with information that leads to an arrest in the case. In New York City, with a significant Black population, ongoing contract talks continue between the MTA and Long Island Railroad engineers. This effort is to avoid a strike that could happen this Saturday. Here's Nick Palusa with the Transportation Communications Union.
12: When you're throwing a lump sum at us versus real wages and want us to pay for the wages, it's impossible with the cost of living, you know, on Long Island.
9: E2 sides cannot come to an agreement over a wage increase with unions.

0: demanding 5% in the fourth year of a contract. The MTA is offering a three-year contract with a 3.5% raise in one of those years and bonuses. According to census.gov, 22% of the city's population identify as Black or African American.
1: If you know Chicago, then you know about a tradition there.
2: Buckingham Fountain, one of Chicago's most recognizable icons, and it marks the 12th year that the Chicago Park District is partnering with Con Ed to host Switching On the Summer.
1: Black Chicago Mayor Brandon Johnson announcing turning on the Buckingham Fountain, a longtime tradition in Chicago, Illinois. This year marks the 99th season of the Clarence Buckingham Fountain. And finally, a first-generation Black college student, Jalen Sanders, faced a $57,000 debt just weeks before his graduation from HBCU Howard University. With the support of his community through a GoFundMe campaign, Sanders exceeded his goal in 48 hours, raising $64,200 to pay off his debt. Sanders, who overcame challenges during his college career, expressed gratitude for the outpouring of support that allowed him to graduate debt-free with a BS in psychology from Howard University. I'm Mike Moore, along with Nicole Deal, on your home for 24/7 News, the Black Information Network.
3: The right to representation, is it gone?
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4: Black New Jersey Senator Cory Booker used his appearance on The Last Word to warn that the U.S. is at a dangerous crossroads, saying any escalation toward war with Iran would be a catastrophic mistake.
6: So I don't trust this president. He has lied to the American people. He said he would keep us out of wars. He's got us in one. He said he would lower people's prices. Prices are going really far up.
4: Booker stressing that Congress must reassert its authority over military action. He also turned to voting rights, calling the erosion of ballot access one of the greatest threats to American democracy.
5: Two passengers evacuated from the cruise ship dealing with the deadly hantavirus outbreak have now tested positive. One is an American not showing symptoms, being monitored at the National Quarantine Unit in Nebraska. The other is a French woman hospitalized in Paris as her condition gets worse. Three deaths have already been linked to the outbreak on the ship. Health experts say there is no cure or vaccine for hantavirus. And now to a shooting in Fort Worth, Texas, where a Black security guard was recently shot and killed. Police say 33-year-old Dominique Coleman was working at Club New Start when he walked across the street and got into a confrontation that turned deadly. According to NBC 5 News, Black advocates against gun violence in the area say violence around that location has gone on for years and enough is enough.
7: I'm asking all the naysayers, if your son and daughter walk in that same establishment, just go get something and lose their life. Are you going to be part of the solution or are you going to be part of the problem?
5: Advocates are calling on the club's owners and the community to step up and make the area safer.
4: The man accused of opening fire near the White House Correspondents' Dinner has pleaded not guilty in federal court. Prosecutors say 31-year-old Cole Thomas Allen showed up at the Washington Hilton with multiple weapons and ran through a security checkpoint. A Secret Service officer was hit but survived thanks to a ballistic vest. Allen, who self-identifies as half Black and half white, is facing four federal charges, including attempting to assassinate President Trump. I'm Nicole Deal, along with Mike Moore, on your home for Black News First, the Black Information Network. Your Healthy Minute is next.
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10: When I'm writing the songs and arranging them, I don't really think too much about the live show because I figure the recording is we're trying to capture that moment and make it an amazing moment and then string together a bunch of amazing moments to make 50 great minutes of music. 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And don't be kind of beholden to one side when you're doing the other side.
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11: BIN News this hour, I'm Terry McCready. Coming up, the president illustrating a grim picture for Iran. Members of the House and Senate grilling the defense secretary today over the department's budget request. Democrats in Virginia calling on the Supreme Court to restore a voter-approved congressional map. But first, here's BIN News Now.
12: The Senate is moving forward on Kevin Warsh's nomination to the Federal Reserve Board.
13: On this vote, the yeas are 49, the nays are 44, and the motion is agreed to.
12: A procedural vote cleared the way after bipartisan support from a handful of Democrats. Warsh has signaled caution on cutting interest rates despite pressure from President Trump to lower borrowing costs. Black media entrepreneur Byron Allen is planning to buy a majority stake in BuzzFeed. The deal would make Allen CEO while injecting $120 million into the struggling digital publisher. Founder Jonah Peretti was shifted into a new role overseeing BuzzFeed's AI division. And actor Jalen Best is said to portray boxing legend Muhammad Ali in the new Prime Video series, The Greatest. The project, backed by Michael B. Jordan and Ali's widow, Lonnie Ali, is the first authorized by his estate and is expected to premiere later this year. Get BIN News Now on demand 24/7 on the iHeartRadio app. Here's Terry McCready.
11: President Trump says the ceasefire with Iran is just barely holding on. He made the comment to reporters in the Oval Office.
14: Right now, it's our life support.
11: This comes after he rejected Iran's response to a U.S. proposal to end the war over the weekend. He called Iran's response a piece of garbage. Tehran insists its response was generous and responsible. Defense Secretary Pete Hegseth sitting before the House and Senate today. He's being joined by the chairman of the Joint Chiefs of Staff, General Dan Kane, at subcommittee hearings over the Defense Department's 2027 budget request. With a major focus on the war, Hegseth testified about his budget in hearings just a couple of weeks ago. Plenty of pushback expected from Democrats and even some Republicans over the state of the war. Virginia Democrats asking the Supreme Court to restore a new voter-approved congressional map. It comes after the state Supreme Court blocked the map that was designed to give the party up to 4 new House seats. In Louisiana, lawmakers are working to redraw the state's congressional map after the existing one was struck down by the Supreme Court, which said the focus on race was problematic. Black State Senator Gary Carter.
15: Now we want to reduce that. My public comment is anger. This upsets me. How do we not focus on race?
11: In Virginia, the court ruled that Democratic lawmakers did not meet the procedural requirements to place a constitutional amendment on the ballot. In a new filing, Virginia's Black Attorney General Jay Jones said the state court overrode the will of the people. Jones also cited federal law violations surrounding the decision. Google is forking over $50 million to settle a 2022 lawsuit brought by black employees over alleged racial discrimination. The settlement covers more than 4,000 workers in California and New York. It was granted final court approval this week. 4 years ago, the California Civil Rights Department opened an investigation into Google's treatment of black female employees. The plaintiff, April Curley, accused the company of racial discrimination, arguing she was passed over for promotions. She accused Google of portraying her as an angry black woman and eventually fired her while she was compiling evidence of racial bias. Other Google employees joined the suit, claiming that Google maintained a racially biased corporate culture with black people consistently underpaid, assigned to low-level jobs, and denied promotions. Stay informed, stay connected, and subscribe. Follow VIN News This Hour wherever you get your podcasts. I'm Terry McCready for the Black Information Network.
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16: I'm Weston Tishome with another essential black film. The semi-autobiographical tale of an up-and-coming musician comes to life in 1984's Purple Rain, starring music icon Prince as the struggling bandleader in search of success in the vibrant Minneapolis music scene. Purple Rain showcases the multi-talented Prince, who not only battles rival musician Morris Day for the affections of girl group leader Apollonia.
17: Well, for starters, you have to purify yourself in the waters of Lake Minnetonka.
16: But also struggles with inner demons. The film's cast includes Clarence Williams III, Billy Sparks, and Jerome Benton, and features performances by Prince and the Revolution, Morris Day and the Time, and Apollonia 6. With only a $7 million budget, Purple Rain went on to gross over $75 million worldwide. The film also won an Academy Award for Best Original Song Score and was added to the National Film Registry by the Library of Congress in 2019. Considered one of the greatest musical films ever produced, Purple Rain is another essential black film. I'm Wesson Tishome for the Black Information Network.
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18: I'm Mike Stevens in for Vanessa Tyler on New York's BIN 1600, your home for black news first. Black Newark Mayor Ross Baraka faces seven challengers as he seeks a fourth term as the chief executive of New Jersey's largest city. These are some of the comments he made to WNBC television last year as he unsuccessfully ran for governor.
19: We have to change the tax credits from trying to attract these corporations to helping people expand their businesses to hire more employees, from farmers to local retail stores.
18: Fast forward to now, there are several black candidates challenging Baraka for the Newark mayor's position, including artist Tanisha Garner, developer and contractor Noble Milton, and community organizer Sheila Montague. Montague placed a distant second behind Baraka in the 2022 mayoral race, getting about 17% of the vote. If no candidate gets a majority of the vote, the top two vote-getters will advance to a June 9th runoff election. The NYPD has a suspect in custody in Friday's fatal stabbing of a black man in Brooklyn. Police say Javon Boyd was arrested Saturday night and charged with murder. Cops responding to Bainbridge Street and Howard Avenue in Bed-Stuy found the victim unconscious. He'd been stabbed in the chest. It's not clear what led to the attack. Both men are believed to have lived in the same building. Detectives are investigating a deadly Mother's Day shooting in Paterson, New Jersey. Authorities say a series of shots rang out around 9 o'clock Sunday evening by Rosa Parks Boulevard and Godwin Avenue. Six people were gunned down, with a 29-year-old man and 43-year-old man killed. The four others, reportedly from Paterson, remain hospitalized in stable condition. Police are searching for a woman who stabbed a man on board a train in Queens. The incident happened Saturday afternoon at the 111th Street station in Richmond Hill. The woman and the victim were on a southbound J train when the woman allegedly stabbed the man twice in the thigh and then fled the train when it got to a station in Brooklyn. The victim was taken to the hospital in stable condition. Police haven't said if the suspect and the victim knew each other. New York Knicks fans are pumped for the Eastern Conference Finals following their sweep of the Philadelphia 76ers.
20: Seeing them go into four and then how they're playing right now, I'm feeling great right now.
21: 2026 champions for June 2026. We are bringing the globe home.
18: On Sunday, New York crushed Philly 144-114 in Game 4 to complete a four-game sweep and a seventh straight playoff victory. The Knicks are making their second straight appearance in the conference finals. The date of Game 1 for the Eastern Conference Finals depends on the outcome of the series between Detroit and Cleveland. For more stories of interest to the Black community, log on to BINnews.com. You can also check us out on all social media platforms. I'm Mike Stevens on New York's BIN 1600, your home for Black News First.
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6: On September 17th, 2009, 24-year-old Maitrice Richardson disappeared without a trace in the woods near Malibu, California. She had been arrested at a beachside restaurant for failing to pay a tab and taken to the Lost Hills Sheriff Station.
22: You know, I mean, she's not from that area, and I would hate to wake up to a morning report. Girl lost somewhere with her head chopped off.
23: At least in the station here, she will be separated, so nobody's going to be with her. So at least that's, you know, the plus thing, so you don't have to worry about her safety.
6: This is the same sheriff station where Mel Gibson was taken to sober up after his drunken rant and then safely driven back to his car. There was no courtesy ride for Maitrice, the young African-American non-celebrity.
24: They knew that she had been released with no car, no money, no cell phone, nothing. And in the dead of night, her mom calls the next morning to tell them that she never came home. And it's like, oh, well, she probably just, you know, she'll... They were just very nonchalant and casual about it.
22: She doesn't know the area. She's never been in your area. Well, I think she's depressed. That's what has me
23: That's worth you more than just her. Okay.
6: The police released her just after midnight.
25: There was nothing right. They had my treats victimized from the moment they knew that she was not in the right state of mind she needed to be in. And she needed help. She should have went to a hospital.
6: Maitrice disappeared into the darkness and was never seen alive again. I'm Katherine Townsend, a private investigator, investigative journalist, and host of the podcast Helen Gone. In the third season of Helen Gone, we're going to try to find out what really happened to Maitrice Richardson.
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5: In South Carolina, the state's only publicly funded four-year historically black college is launching a fundraising campaign
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26: I think this is a form of harassment, and it's designed to have a chilling effect on people who would volunteer.
2: And equality. Steve Phillips says instead of focusing on why there are so few black and brown people in positions of power, we should be asking why white men hold so much of it.
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27: The opinions, beliefs, and viewpoints expressed in this commentary are those of the author and do not necessarily represent those of BIN and its founding partners and employees. Now it's time to bring the funk with Roland S. Martin.
28: The Supreme Court decided in the Louisiana v. Calais decision that race cannot be used in creating districts. They now are allowing Louisiana to redraw their congressional districts, even though votings actually take place, which is a contradiction from what they call the Purcell decision, which they used before. In fact, they used the same Purcell decision 3 years ago why they couldn't change their district. It's absolutely confusing. But if you want to understand how dastardly and shameful Republicans are, they are looking at keeping the new congressional district that Representative Cleo Fields is in, and they want to wipe out the black district in New Orleans. Yes, the seat held by Congressman Troy Carter. So they want to split up. Already, the suburbs of New Orleans is under Steve Scalise. Now they want to split up the city of New Orleans. That district is blacker than the other one. This is about defunding Black America, stripping Black New Orleans of their power. Y'all, you need to see what's going on here. This is why I was so critical of Black folks in Louisiana who did not vote in the gubernatorial election, which allowed for Jeff Landry, that MAGA governor, to go in uncontested. And he was running against a Black Democrat. Y'all, this is why we keep saying Black folks have to vote, because we can't be responding after the fact. We've got to beat these folks before the fact. I'm Roland Martin on the Black Information Network.
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9: Here's what's trending this hour. General Motors has officially confirmed it is laying off approximately 500 to 600 salaried employees within its information technology department. The company describes these cuts as a strategic skills swap intended to transform its workforce to better support artificial intelligence. GM is actively seeking to hire new talent for roles requiring specialized AI expertise rather than general IT skills. I'm Bree Wood with What's Trending.
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10: The second round of the NBA playoffs continues. Off the court, the Washington Wizards have the number one pick in this year's NBA draft. The Utah Jazz, Memphis Grizzlies, Chicago Bulls, Indiana Pacers round out the top five picks.
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12: I called out the city of Memphis because of the politicians. This 63.5% Black. What are we talking about with this murder per capita? You got to do right by these people in Memphis. These are our peoples. You can't have that. 63% Black, civil rights history, you know, and all that comes with it. This city, this iconic city, we can't have that. That's right.
10: The NFL is planning to split Monday Night Football doubleheader games between Netflix and YouTube. NFL officials say the move follows fan frustrations with overlapping Monday night games. Reports indicate the league may add another game for a major global streaming service while Netflix seeks to renew its current NFL agreement.
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1: A Florida jury has now convicted four men in the murder of Jacksonville rapper Julio Fulio, who was shot and killed while celebrating his birthday in Tampa back in 2024. Prosecutors say Isaiah Chance, Sean Gethright, Rashad Murphy, and Davion Murphy tracked his location and ambushed him outside a hotel, killing Fulio, real name Charles Andrew Jones II, and wounding several others. Jurors also agreed the attack was tied to gang activity. What happens next is the penalty phase of the trial, where prosecutors are expected to seek the death penalty for all four men. And Memphis rapper Pooh Shiesty pleaded not guilty in federal court to kidnapping and extortion charges tied to a January incident involving Gucci Mane. Prosecutors accused Shiesty and several others of luring Gucci to a Dallas recording studio, robbing him at gunpoint, and forcing him to sign paperwork releasing Shiesty from his record deal. Shiesty denied all charges, as his legal team said they're preparing a strong defense. The case now moves into the evidence and pretrial phase, where the rapper and his co-defendants could be facing life in prison if convicted. With the latest in entertainment at 17 and 47 minutes past each hour, I'm Bree Wood on the Black Information Network, your home for Black news first.
2: The 23rd of August is recognized in many countries as the International Day for the Remembrance of the Transatlantic Slave Trade and its eventual abolition. The Day of Remembrance was selected by the UNESCO agency to acknowledge a historic slave uprising in the French colony of Santo Domingo, now known as Haiti. On the eve of August 22, 1791, African-American men and women revolted against slave owners. This uprising triggered the Haitian Revolution and eventually led to the island's independence from French colonizers in 1804. Over 200,000 Haitians perished during the multi-year conflict, along with thousands of French troops and colonists. The first Day of Remembrance occurred in Haiti in 1998. Today, countries around the world recognize this date and its contribution towards abolishing the slave trade. And that's a fact. I'm Wesson Tishome for the Black Information Network.
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4: I'm Mike Moore.
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4: We begin in Richmond, Virginia. Democrats are planning their next move after the Virginia Supreme Court ruled against them in a lawsuit over the recent redistricting vote.
6: This follows the state court's recent ruling that lawmakers violated procedural rules in placing the referendum on the ballot. Democrats have filed a motion asking the court to delay its ruling so they can make an emergency appeal to the U.S. Supreme Court. Some political and legal analysts are saying the Supreme Court is unlikely to reverse the state court's decision. I'm Morgan Wood on the Black Information Network.
5: Now to Memphis, Tennessee, where there is more pushback against redistricting efforts. Dozens of protesters took to the streets recently in downtown Memphis, showing their opposition to Tennessee's new congressional map and a call for fair representation. The rally, called Memphis Won't Be Silenced, featured community leaders, voting rights advocates, and residents. Black State Representative Justin Pearson spoke to the crowd about the importance of unity.
7: We gotta build a movement for justice rooted in love that includes everybody.
8: That's right.
7: They want to know if breaking our backs will break our spirit, and we come to tell them no.
5: Fox 13 is reporting several lawsuits have been filed challenging the new congressional map. Texas Democratic U.S. Senate nominee James Tallarico is unveiling a plan to address maternal mortality, particularly affecting Black women. The focus of the plan is paid maternity leave, improved data collection, and investment in maternal health research. His plan is supported by Texas State Representative Tony Rose. It also includes extending Medicare, expanding Medicaid coverage for pregnant and postpartum women, and addressing maternal care deserts through insurance coverage for doula and midwife services. The proposal seeks to support families before, during, and after pregnancy.
4: In the nation's capital, Black D.C. Mayor Muriel Bowser addressed students at the historically Black Howard University over the weekend, telling them she's approaching a graduation of her own as she prepares to leave office. Bowser did double duty, giving commencement speeches at both Howard and the University of the District of Columbia. She's facing a new chapter in her life, but has no plans to retire or quit. She also told them to expect criticism when they take on leadership roles, saying they should be comfortable being misunderstood. And finally, Joy Fraser, a Black former financial director, launched Keys to Joy, a luxury handbag line inspired by her experiences as a Black woman in boardrooms. The brand debuted with 3 silhouettes and 27 colorways, blending Fraser's personal experiences with her entrepreneurial vision. Each bag in the collection represents a different chapter of Fraser's journey from work to play and ambition to wisdom. I'm Mike Moore, along with Nicole Deal, on your home for 24/7 News, the Black Information Network.
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6: Despite fears that rising gas prices and the Iran war could slow the economy, the U.S. job market is still holding up stronger than expected. Employers added 115,000 jobs in April, beating expectations, while unemployment held steady at 4.3%. Healthcare and transportation led to the hiring gains, industries where many Black workers are heavily represented. But with that being said, many people are still struggling to get hired, and many families are not feeling relief financially. Gas prices are up more than $1.50 a gallon since the Middle East conflict began. Inflation remains high, and experts now say the Federal Reserve will likely keep interest rates elevated, meaning borrowing money for cars, homes, and credit cards stays expensive. And here's the warning sign in the report. More companies are now blaming AI for layoffs as businesses look to cut labor costs and automate jobs faster. With Money News at 24 and 54 minutes past each hour, I'm Mimi Brown on your home for Black News First, the Black Information Network.
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10: I'm Misty Jordan on your home for 24/7 News, the Black Information Network. New York Senator and Minority Leader Chuck Schumer is pushing for the Trump administration to rehire Center for Disease Control and Prevention cruise ship inspectors. This comes after the deadly hantavirus outbreak on a cruise ship.
11: HHS fired every full-time employee at CDC's Vessel Sanitation Program, and that's the program they inspect ships on for exactly this kind of virus.
10: Schumer demanded details about the federal response to the hantavirus outbreak and current CDC staffing levels. At least six states are tracking travelers potentially exposed. At least one passenger tested positive and is being transported to the Nebraska Biocontainment Unit. Thousands of people are supporting an online petition calling for the removal of Columbus, Ohio Fraternal Order of Police President Brian Steele. During a press conference, Officer Steele referred to Sean Walton Jr., a Black attorney, and the NAACP chapter president as a poverty pimp.
12: One person gained out of this. That's the poverty pimp that got $7 million from the city. The one that stands in front of you with a $3,000 suit and some Jimmy Choo's, that'll be up here in a minute.
10: Those who drafted the document are urging the FOP and Columbus Mayor Andrew Ginther to boot Steele from the position. Steele made the comment while discussing the conviction of former Franklin County Sheriff's Deputy Jason Mead, who was found guilty of fatally shooting a black man. Tickets for the Obama Presidential Center went on sale last week, and visitors grabbed them up pretty quickly. The center will officially open to the public June 19th. However, tickets are sold out in June and most of July. Museum admission for those who do not live in Illinois will be $30 for adults and $23 for children ages 3 to 11. Illinois residents will receive free admission on Tuesdays. For more information on the Obama Presidential Center Museum, log on to obama.org. The Obama Foundation is a nonprofit collaborator of the Black Information Network. And there's now a Willie Mays Highway to honor the legendary Major League Baseball player. The newly named section of I-80 in San Francisco runs from Treasure Island to downtown near Oracle Park. Willie Mays is considered one of baseball's greatest players. He played most of his 23-year career with the Giants and won the 1954 World Series. Mays earned 24 All-Star selections. He started in the Negro Leagues and was one of the first black players in the MLB. Willie Mays was inducted into the Hall of Fame in 1979. I'm Misty Jordan on your home for Black News First, the Black Information Network. Now, here's your Washington Roundup.
4: President Trump is looking at suspending the federal gas tax. And that's what he told reporters at the White House.
13: Yeah, I'm going to reduce until the... Let me tell you, as soon as this is over with Iran, as soon as it's over, you're going to see gasoline and oil drop like a rock.
4: This comes as drivers continue to see soaring prices at the gas pump as the war in Iran stretches on. Suspending the gas tax, that adds on about 18 cents per gallon of gas and requires an act of Congress. The Pentagon is making a rare move, revealing the location of a Navy nuclear-armed submarine. According to the U.S. Sixth Fleet, the Ohio-class ballistic missile submarine arrived in the British territory of Gibraltar on Spain's south coast Sunday. The Ohio class is made up of 14 ballistic missiles and 4 guided missile submarines. And that's your Washington Roundup. I'm Mike Moore on your home for 24/7 News, the Black Information Network.
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15: I'm Bill Black with another Bet You Didn't Know music fact. So I know you know this song.
16: It feels good, yeah.
15: Yeah, It Feels Good by Tony, Tony, Tony. But nobody in the group is named Tony. So how did they get their name? On a recent interview with The Breakfast Club, lead singer Raphael Sadiq explains.
17: Dwayne used to put this perm in his hair called a curly kid.
18: Pretty Tony.
17: Pretty Tony. So Dwayne said if he would go to school...

0: Tony, who's playing at this wedding reception, and didn't have a name. It was a man, our manager and his brother turned around like, what's the name of the group? We didn't have a name for the group, but we just laughed and said, Tony, Tony, Tony. And then when he said, ladies and gentlemen, Tony, Tony, Tony, we looked at it like, dang.
1: That's it.
0: Whatever that is sounded right.
2: Rest in heaven to Dwayne Wiggins of the group Tony, Tony, Tony. I'm Bill Black with another Bet You Didn't Know music fact on the Black Information Network.
3: I'm Bree Wood with BIN News Now. President Trump says the ceasefire with Iran is barely holding together. Trump said Iran cannot have a nuclear weapon.
4: And if they did have it, the Middle East would be gone, Israel would be gone, and they'd hit Europe probably next. We're doing a service to the world.
3: Speaking in the Oval Office, Trump criticized Iran's response to a U.S. proposal to end the war, calling it unacceptable. Republicans scored a win at the Supreme Court as justices allowed Alabama to use its contested congressional map in the 2026 midterms. The ruling lifts a lower court block and lets the GOP eliminate a majority black district, potentially gaining another House seat. And the Los Angeles Lakers have been eliminated from the NBA playoffs after four straight losses to the Oklahoma City Thunder. LA fell at home last night 115-110. With LeBron James's contract expiring, his future with the Lakers now remains uncertain. Get BIN News Now on demand 24/7 on the iHeartRadio app.
5: I'm Mike Island on your home for 24/7 News, the Black Information Network. Cities with large black populations reportedly are seeing funding cuts coming to their local school districts. According to NBC 10, federal and state funding cuts are affecting the operations of many local school districts across the United States, and parents are apparently alarmed. Take the largely black populated Philadelphia, Pennsylvania school district. That district, like many around the country, are losing teachers and vital student services to the cuts. Latrice Spence is a school parent. Spence, who is African-American, says she fears with fewer staffers and resources in schools, children are more vulnerable.
6: There are differences between children being afraid to go to school because of bullying and children feeling safe and excited to see their friends at recess and lunch. Differences between children like mine being supported and cared for versus those that are labeled as a problem.
5: Anella Wright, a graduate of the school system, agrees. Wright, who like Spence is African-American, addresses her local city council and says the loss of schools and staff will be devastating.
7: The people who fill our schools are the collective heartbeats of our communities. They nurture, protect, and invest in the brilliance of our city's young people, often far beyond what their job descriptions require. Every day, they meet students at the intersection of poverty, gun violence, and systemic disinvestment.
5: Other speakers at the city council meeting say the lack of staff and resources impact a child's mental health. Meanwhile, mental health during childhood is top of mind for many during this mental health month. According to ABC 6, children in school are still reaching developmental milestones and learning healthy social skills and also learning how to cope with problems. The Centers for Disease Control and Prevention reports that more than 1 in 7 United States youths between the ages of 5 and 18 have a mental health condition, with half of those cases starting by the age of 14. Early diagnosis, support, and treatment are instrumental in improving long-term outcomes each day at home and at school. All over the country, there are programs and services for children and adults. One organization, the National Alliance on Mental Illness, is helping to keep awareness high by partnering with local mental health champions, advocates, and nonprofits. Tanithia Freeman is with the National Alliance on Mental Illness, or NAMI, in Ohio. Freeman, who is African-American, tells ABC 6 what their organization offers nationwide.
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5: ABC 6 says there are more than 650 NAMI locations in the United States. Go to NAMI.org to find a location near you. Mail order access to an abortion pill is extended to May 14th. The Supreme Court is keeping mail order access to mifepristone available for now. This comes following the court issuing a recent emergency order to give more time for consideration by the justices. 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
1: In December of 2020, Danita Johnson was announced as the new president of DC United, making her the first African-American woman or man to hold that role for a Major League Soccer club. A native of Fayetteville and graduate of Western Carolina University in 2005, she's also a member of the historically black sorority Delta Sigma Theta. One of her early career highlights was playing a role in launching the Bakersfield Jam of the NBA G League. And just before joining DC United, she was president and COO of the Los Angeles Sparks. As if running one of the most

0: stands as an inspiration for Black leadership in the realm of sports and beyond, making Danita Johnson another name you should know. I'm Wesson Tishome for the Black Information Network.
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3: I'm Mike Stevens in for Vanessa Tyler on New York's BIN 1600, your home for Black news first. Black Newark Mayor Ross Baraka faces seven challengers as he seeks a fourth term as the chief executive of New Jersey's largest city. These are some of the comments he made to WNBC television last year as he unsuccessfully ran for governor.
4: We have to change the tax credits from trying to attract these corporations to helping people expand their businesses to hire more employees, from farmers to local retail stores.
3: Fast forward to now, there are several Black candidates challenging Baraka for the Newark mayor's position, including artist Tanisha Garner, developer and contractor Noble Milton, and community organizer Sheila Montague. Montague placed a distant second behind Baraka in the 2022 mayoral race, getting about 17% of the vote. If no candidate gets a majority of the vote, the top two vote-getters will advance to a June 9th runoff election. The NYPD has a suspect in custody in Friday's fatal stabbing of a Black man in Brooklyn. Police say Javon Boyd was arrested Saturday night and charged with murder. Cops responding to Bainbridge Street and Howard Avenue in Bed-Stuy found the victim unconscious. He'd been stabbed in the chest. It's not clear what led to the attack. Both men are believed to have lived in the same building. Detectives are investigating a deadly Mother's Day shooting in Paterson, New Jersey. Authorities say a series of shots rang out around 9 o'clock Sunday evening by Rosa Parks Boulevard and Godwin Avenue. Six people were gunned down, with a 29-year-old man and 43-year-old man killed. The four others, reportedly from Paterson, remain hospitalized in stable condition. Police are searching for a woman who stabbed a man on board a train in Queens. The incident happened Saturday afternoon at the 111th Street station in Richmond Hill. The woman and the victim were on a southbound J train when the woman allegedly stabbed the man twice in the thigh and then fled the train when it got to a station in Brooklyn. The victim was taken to the hospital in stable condition. Police haven't said if the suspect and the victim knew each other. New York Knicks fans are pumped for the Eastern Conference Finals following their sweep of the Philadelphia 76ers.
5: Seeing them go into four and then how they're playing right now, I'm feeling great right now.
6: 2026 champions for June 2026. We are bringing the globe home.
3: On Sunday, New York crushed Philly 144-114 in Game 4 to complete a four-game sweep and a seventh straight playoff victory. The Knicks are making their second straight appearance in the conference finals. The date of Game 1 for the Eastern Conference Finals depends on the outcome of the series between Detroit and Cleveland. For more stories of interest to the Black community, log on to BINnews.com. 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I'm Mike Stevens on New York's BIN 1600, your home for Black news first.
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14: Hi, I'm Amber Payton from the Black Information Network. Every headline you hear from us starts with one question. How does this affect our community? We don't just report what's happening. We explain what it means for Black families, Black businesses, and Black futures. From city halls to Capitol Hill, if it matters to you, it matters to us. 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Stay informed, stay connected, turn us on, and turn up the truth. 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
16: The opinions, beliefs, and viewpoints expressed in this commentary are those of the author and do not necessarily represent those of BIN and its founding partners and employees.
21: I'm James T. Harris, and I have something to say. There's a question that keeps getting asked in American politics, and it tells you more about the people asking it than the people answering it. A reporter looks at a sitting member of Congress and asks, what happens if there are no Black Republicans left? Think about that. Not are they effective, not are they serving their constituents, not are they delivering results, but how many of them are there based on race? That's not journalism. That's a quota system in disguise. And when Representative Wesley Hunt was hit with that question, he didn't flinch. He didn't play along. He shut it down.
22: There's been a lot of talk how there won't be any Black Republican members in the new term. What do you make of that?
23: Nothing. I don't understand how that's relevant.
22: Is it a problem like recruitment?
23: I don't think it's a problem with anything. I'm not here because I'm Black. I am here because I'm qualified representative for Congressional District 38, and the American people choose who they want to choose. And the one thing I don't want to get into is this game of race bait all day, every day. If there's four, if there's 10, if there's none, what we are talking about is who is the best person that is best qualified to fill a seat regardless of the way that they look. And I tell people this all the time till I'm blue in the face. I represent a white majority district that President Trump would have won by over 20 points, and I won by 25 points the last time I ran. I'm being judged not by the color of my skin, but by the content of my character. I don't care how many Black people are here. I want the most qualified people that are here.
22: Thank you.
21: And just like that, the narrative collapses because the moment you stop playing the race game, you expose it. Character over color, merit over messaging. That's not controversial. That's American. I'm James T. Harris for the Black Information Network.
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24: Here's what's trending this hour. A new report accuses Meta of failing to do enough to stop scammers targeting seniors on Facebook and Instagram. The study found just 30 scam accounts generated more than 200 million views, mostly from users over 65. The fake ads often use celebrity images, including President Trump and actors like Brad Pitt and Tyler Perry, to lure victims. Meta says it works to remove scam accounts as quickly as possible. I'm Bree Wood with What's Trending.
1: 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Here's Morgan Wood.
25: Maryland's oldest historically Black university is making tough cuts to close a growing budget gap. Bowie State University will eliminate 79 positions as it works to address an estimated $18 million deficit for the upcoming fiscal year. University leaders say the reductions come through a mix of layoffs, reorganization, and unfulfilled vacancies, driven by declining enrollment, rising costs, and reduced state and federal funding. Officials say the goal is to stabilize the school's finances without compromising its long-term mission. Bowie State University leaders also emphasize the cuts are not a reflection of staff performance, but of broader structural challenges impacting higher education across the state. A budget forum is expected later this month as the university lays out its plan moving forward. With the latest in HBCU news, I'm Morgan Wood on the Black Information Network, BINnews.com, your home for Black news first.
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0: 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In 20-

0: Branzo, who had wanted to be a preacher, had found his God. Instead of a mural of Jesus in the sanctuary, there is one of patron saint John Coltrane. And that's a fact. I'm Shay Diddy on the Black Information Network.
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2: The Michael Jackson biopic Michael officially made box office history. The film has now crossed $570 million worldwide, becoming just the second music biopic ever to pass the $500 million mark. It also broke records in the U.S., where it surpassed Bohemian Rhapsody as the highest grossing music biopic domestically. The film opened strong and held steady thanks to word of mouth and repeat viewers. What's next? Michael is still set to open in major markets like Japan and South Korea. And in more entertainment news, August Wilson's legacy on screen continues to grow as reports confirm that Joe Turner's Come and Gone is next in line for a film adaptation. The play is part of Wilson's century cycle and follows the lives of formerly enslaved Black migrants searching for identity and belonging in the early 1900s. The project is set to join previous screen adaptations like Fences, Ma Rainey's Black Bottom, and The Piano Lesson, all backed by Denzel Washington and film producer Todd Black. Taraji P. Henson has already been confirmed to maintain her role as Bertha Holly in the film. With the latest in entertainment at 17 and 47 minutes past each hour, I'm Bree Wood on the Black Information Network, your home for Black news first.
3: I'm Terrence Bibb for the Black Information Network with the story of another Black builder. Born on February 3rd, 1946 in Tuskegee, Alabama, Albert Lionel Joyner was the son of Tuskegee Airman Hercules Joyner and the brother of nationally syndicated radio host Tom the Fly Jock Joyner. The class president of his high school and state basketball championship MVP, Albert Joyner followed his father's footsteps to Tuskegee University, earning a bachelor's degree in 1969. As an entrepreneur, Albert purchased his first McDonald's in Mobile, Alabama, becoming the first Black owner of a major fast food franchise in the state, expanding his McDonald's holdings to several locations throughout Birmingham, Alabama, and Jackson, Mississippi. He is credited with breaking the regional record for most drive-through customers served at a McDonald's location. Albert Joyner passed away on June 3rd, 2015, but his legacy as a Black builder lives on. I'm Terrence Bibb for the Black Information Network.
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4: We begin with the man accused of opening fire at the White House Correspondents' Dinner in Washington, D.C. Cole Allen, who has identified himself as half Black and half white, has pleaded not guilty to all charges. Allen entered his plea on Monday on charges that include attempting to assassinate President Trump at the dinner on April 26th. He's also charged with assault on law enforcement. A Secret Service officer was shot in his protective vest. He survived. Other charges include transporting a firearm across state lines to commit a felony and discharging a weapon during a crime of violence. He faces life behind bars if convicted.
5: Also in Washington, D.C., a Black family takes to the streets to honor one of their loved ones. Juanita Frazier is a victim of gun violence. The family chanted through the streets.
6: Put the clock down! Let love lead!
5: The walk took place nearly 2 weeks after Frazier's body was discovered in a park. Family members said they dedicated the walk to Frazier, who loved her three children, and helping those who were near and dear to her heart.
7: It just happened so suddenly. That was my only sister. You know, I don't have any other siblings.
5: Prince George's County Police are offering a $25,000 reward for anyone with information that leads to an arrest in the case. In New York City, with a significant Black population, ongoing contract talks continue between the MTA and Long Island Railroad engineers. This effort is to avoid a strike that could happen this Saturday. Here's Nick Peluso with the Transportation Communications Union.
8: When you're throwing a lump sum at us versus real wages and want us to pay for the wages, it's impossible with the cost of living, you know, on Long Island.
5: The two sides cannot come to an agreement over a wage increase, with unions demanding 5% in the fourth year of a contract. The MTA is offering a three-year contract with a 3.5% raise in one of those years and bonuses. According to census.gov, 22% of the city's population identify as Black or African American.
4: If you know Chicago, then you know about a tradition there.
9: One of Chicago's most recognizable icons, and it marks the 12th year that the Chicago Park District is partnering with Con Ed to host Switching On the Summer.
4: Black Chicago Mayor Brandon Johnson announcing turning on the Buckingham Fountain, a longtime tradition in

0: Chicago, Illinois. This year marks the 99th season of the Clarence Buckingham Fountain. And finally, a first-generation black college student, Jalen Sanders, faced a $57,000 debt just weeks before his graduation from HBCU Howard University. With the support of his community through a GoFundMe campaign, Sanders exceeded his goal in 48 hours, raising $64,200 to pay off his debt. Sanders, who overcame challenges during his college career, expressed gratitude for the outpouring of support that allowed him to graduate debt-free with a BS in psychology from Howard University. I'm Mike Moore, along with Nicole Deal, on your home for 24/7 News, the Black Information Network.
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2: 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The jobless rate rose to 4.7% in March, more than a full point higher than a year ago.
3: Keeping you engaged.
4: Jefferson Avenue Presbyterian Church is celebrating 100 years in Detroit's Indian Village neighborhood.
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7: If you've been waiting on lower interest rates to finally bring your credit card bill down, car payments, or mortgage costs, Bank of America says you may be waiting a little longer. The bank now predicts the Federal Reserve may not cut interest rates until the second half of 2027. And here's what that means for you. Inflation is still too high. Gas prices keep climbing because of the Iran war. And the job market remains strong enough that the feds don't feel pressure to lower borrowing costs yet. That means everyday debt is likely to stay expensive. Credit cards, car loans, mortgages, all of it could remain high for another year or more as the feds try to keep inflation under control. And economists say AI is becoming part of the equation, too, with companies using automation to cut costs while also increasing demand for expensive tech and software, adding even more pressure to prices across the economy. With Money News at 24 and 54 minutes past each hour, I'm Mimi Brown on your home for Black News First, the Black Information Network.

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2: I'm Misty Jordan on your home for 24/7 News, the Black Information Network. Federal aviation officials are investigating after a Frontier Airlines plane struck and killed a pedestrian on the runway at Denver International Airport. It happened Friday night when the aircraft was taking off for L.A. The jet struck a person walking on the runway.
3: All right, 4345. We have 231 souls on board. We have 21,320 pounds of fuel on board. There was an individual walking across the runway.
2: The pilot aborted the takeoff and passengers were evacuated. Transportation Secretary Sean Duffy called the person killed a trespasser who had breached security. Duffy said 12 people were hurt. 5 people were taken to the hospital. The NTSB and Frontier Airlines are investigating. A black man is in custody in Syracuse, New York, after allegedly shooting 3 officers and getting into a 6-hour standoff with police. Police say 55-year-old Rodney Vanderpool wounded 3 others with a shotgun Saturday before barricading himself inside his home. Syracuse.com says Vanderpool kept firing at officers during the standoff. Black Mayor Sharon Owens visited the wounded officers in the hospital.
4: You know, I'm going there and you don't know what to expect. But, you know, I don't know if this is appropriate, but they're pretty cool guys, you know, and they just talked to us and, you know, said they were okay and thanked me for being there. And I thank them for doing the job that they do.
2: Vanderpool finally surrendered. He's being accused of attempted first-degree murder and other charges. About a quarter of Americans believe the shooting at the White House Correspondents' Dinner was staged. Cole Thomas Allen is facing charges for attempting to assassinate President Trump, assaulting an officer or employee of the United States with a deadly weapon, and 2 other firearms-related charges. A new survey from online news monitor NewsGuard found a third of Democrats think the shooting was staged. That's compared to an 1/8 of Republicans. A 1/3 of Americans say they are unsure. And congratulations to Demetria Coley. The black 18-year-old is making history as the youngest graduate of Florida State University College of Nursing. Coley's father is a science teacher, and he homeschooled her. By 15, she had already earned an associate degree from Tallahassee Community College. Earning her Bachelor's of Science in Nursing is a major milestone, not just for SFU College of Nursing, but also for young black students following an accelerated academic path. I'm Misty Jordan on your home for Black News First, the Black Information Network. Now, here's your Healthy Minute.
5: The American Red Cross is offering new incentives this month as it works to prevent another summer blood shortage. Officials say donations typically drop during vacation season, making spring donations critical to keeping supplies stable. Through May 17th, donors can receive a $20 Amazon gift card. From May 18th through the 31st, donors can get a Red Cross beach towel. The push is especially important for the black community, where about 1 in 3 black blood donors is a match for patients with sickle cell disease, which disproportionately impacts black Americans and often requires ongoing transfusions. But black donors remain underrepresented nationwide, making compatible blood harder to find. The Red Cross says donating now helps hospitals prepare before summer donation numbers decline. That's your Healthy Minutes. I'm Morgan Wood on the Black Information Network.
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8: BIN News this hour, I'm Terry McCready. Coming up, a big victory for the GOP in Alabama, thanks to the Supreme Court. Democrats in Virginia are calling on the Supreme Court to restore a voter-approved congressional map. Members of the House and Senate grilling the defense secretary today over the department's budget request. But first, here's BIN News Now.
5: On ABC's This Week, the U.S. Ambassador to the United Nations, Mike Waltz, says President Trump is giving diplomacy a chance as the war with Iran continues.
9: That's up to President Trump as Commander-in-Chief to determine what constitutes a violation, when to go back to military action, or when to continue to give diplomacy a chance.
5: The comments come as Iran submits a response to a U.S. peace proposal. Transportation Secretary Sean Duffy says a man killed at Denver International Airport breached runway security. The trespasser was struck by a Frontier Airlines jet during takeoff, forcing the pilot to abort. 12 people were hurt during evacuation, with investigations now reviewing how the breach occurred. And the Washington Wizards will have the first pick in the NBA draft after winning the lottery Sunday. It's the first time since 2019 that the league's worst team secured the top spot. Get BIN News now on demand 24/7 on the iHeartRadio app. Here's Terry McCready.
8: Republicans scoring a Supreme Court victory yesterday in the ongoing redistricting battle. In a 6-3 ruling, the justices lifting a federal court's injunction against Alabama Republicans' congressional map, paving the way for it to be used in the 2026 midterms. This after Republican lawmakers in Tennessee carved up its only majority black district. The new congressional map was approved by state lawmakers and signed into law by the governor, leading to black Congressman Antonio Parkinson to proclaim, "Let my people go."
10: Let Memphis secede from the state of Tennessee. You don't have to redraw maps when you let us out.
8: Now Alabama Republicans will have a good chance at picking up at least one extra House seat. The conservative justices agreed to allow Alabama to remove one of the state's two majority black districts. Meanwhile, Virginia Democrats are asking the court to restore a new voter-approved congressional map. It comes after the state Supreme Court blocked the map that was designed to give the party up to four new House seats. In Louisiana, lawmakers are working to redraw the state's congressional map after the existing one was struck down by the Supreme Court, which said the focus on race was problematic. Black State Senator Gary Carter.
11: "Now we want to reduce that. My public comment is anger. This upsets me. How do we not focus on race?"
8: In Virginia, the court ruled that Democratic lawmakers did not meet the procedural requirements to place a constitutional amendment on the ballot. In a new filing, Virginia's black Attorney General Jay Jones said the state court overrode the will of the people. Jones also cited federal law violations surrounding the decision. All right, Defense Secretary Pete Hegseth is back in the hot seat today before the House and Senate. Hegseth being joined by the chairman of the Joint Chiefs of Staff, General Dan Kane, at the subcommittee hearings concerning the Defense Department's 2027 budget request, with a major focus on the war with Iran. Hegseth testified about his budget in hearings a couple of weeks ago. Pushback is expected from Democrats and perhaps some Republicans over the state of the Iran war. Time for United Nations reform to help increase African representation. That word from UN Secretary General Antonio Guterres yesterday as he broke ground on a $340 million expansion of the UN's Kenyan campus. Guterres has long called for change to give Africa and other regions better representation at the UN, but so far, his words have not really moved the needle much since reform requires the five permanent Security Council members, Britain, China, France, Russia, and the United States, to agree on limiting their own power. Guterres says Security Council reform will be tough, but there are steps already underway, such as efforts by Britain and France to stem veto powers of permanent members on the council in situations like genocide. The Secretary General's comments were shared in the periphery of a summit co-hosted by France and Kenya to bring African leaders and business executives together. Stay informed, stay connected, and subscribe. Follow BIN News This Hour wherever you get your podcasts. I'm Terry McCready for the Black Information Network.
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12: I'm Bill Black with another Bet You Didn't Know music fact. All right, class, today let's talk about the song that got away. So this is New Edition. You know, Ronnie, Bobby, Ricky, Mike, Johnny, Ralph. And they've given us hits throughout the years like If It Isn't Love, Candy Girl, and Can You Stand the Rain? Then there was the song that was written with New Edition in mind, but kind of got away. Let me explain. Let's take it back to 1985 and the movie Crush Groove, starring Blair Underwood, Sheila E., and a slew of rappers like LL Cool J, Run DMC, The Fat Boys, and even New Edition was in the movie. Producers Jimmy Jam and Terry Lewis were asked to write a ballad for the love scene of the movie. But due to contract negotiations, New Edition's label would not allow them to record the song for the soundtrack. The song instead went to the Force MDs. The song, Tender Love. I'm Bill Black with another Bet You Didn't Know music fact on the Black Information Network.
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13: I'm Mike Stevens in for Vanessa Tyler on New York's BIN 1600, your home for Black news first. Black Newark Mayor Ross Baraka faces seven challengers as he seeks a fourth term as the chief executive of New Jersey's largest city. These are some of the comments he made to WNBC television last year as he unsuccessfully ran for governor.
14: We have to change the tax credits from trying to attract these corporations to helping people expand their businesses to hire more employees, from farmers to local retail stores.
13: Fast forward to now, there are several Black candidates challenging Baraka for the Newark mayor's position, including artist Tanisha Garner, developer and contractor Noble Milton, and community organizer Sheila Montague. Montague placed a distant second behind Baraka in the 2022 mayoral race, getting about 17% of the vote. If no candidate gets a majority of the vote, the top two vote-getters will advance to a June 9th runoff election. The NYPD has a suspect in custody in Friday's fatal stabbing of a Black man in Brooklyn. Police say Javon Boyd was arrested Saturday night and charged with murder. Cops responding to Bainbridge Street and Howard Avenue in Bed-Stuy found the victim unconscious. He'd been stabbed in the chest. It's not clear what led to the attack. Both men are believed to have lived in the same building. Detectives are investigating a deadly Mother's Day shooting in Paterson, New Jersey. Authorities say a series of shots rang out around 9 o'clock Sunday evening by Rosa Parks Boulevard and Godwin Avenue. Six people were gunned down, with a 29-year-old man and 43-year-old man killed. The four others, reportedly from Paterson, remain hospitalized in stable condition. Police are searching for a woman who stabbed a man on board a train in Queens. The incident happened Saturday afternoon at the 111th Street station in Richmond Hill. The woman and the victim were on a southbound J train when the woman allegedly stabbed the man twice in the thigh and then fled the train when it got to a station in Brooklyn. The victim was taken to the hospital in stable condition. Police haven't said if the suspect and the victim knew each other. New York Knicks fans are pumped for the Eastern Conference Finals following their sweep of the Philadelphia 76ers.
15: Seeing them go into four and then how they're playing right now, I'm feeling great right now.
16: 2026 champions for June 2026. We are bringing the globe home.
13: On Sunday, New York crushed Philly 144-114 in Game 4 to complete a four-game sweep and a seventh straight playoff victory. The Knicks are making their second straight appearance in the conference finals. The date of Game 1 for the Eastern Conference Finals depends on the outcome of the series between Detroit and Cleveland. For more stories of interest to the Black community, log on to BINnews.com. 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I'm Mike Stevens on New York's BIN 1600, your home for Black news first.

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3: I'm Holly Fry.
2: And I'm Maria Tremarchi.
3: And together, we're exploring the margins of history, and specifically at the intersection of history and true crime.
2: Our first season of the show is all about lady poisoners.
3: And history has not been kind to ladies. Women have been marginalized, they've been vilified, they're falsely accused, and often just plain misunderstood time and time again. But sometimes women take power for themselves and they make their voices heard. And sometimes they do it through murder.
2: So poison's often been called a woman's weapon. And that's despite the fact that roughly two-thirds of the poisonings committed throughout history have been the work of men.
3: So Maria and I wanted to get our hands dirty and dig in and start looking at these women accused of using poison for nefarious means and try to figure out their motivations and see what patterns develop.
2: So we're going to cover everything from Caligula's sister Agrippina.
3: Was she a killer? Or was she just ambitious enough to seem automatically suspicious?
2: To a law made in 19th century England making it illegal for women to buy arsenic, which was just rat poison.
3: Even though it was men doing most of the killing through poison at the time.
2: To a 1920s Chicago case where Tilly Klimek was given a much harsher sentence than prettier women with similar rap sheets.
3: So the takeaway is, if you're going to commit crime, be cute about it.
2: Yes.
3: Some of these women absolutely were guilty, but some of them were probably labeled as criminals when that was not the case.
2: And all of them were viewed through society's lens as sitting at this often sensationalized intersection of being both killers and the fairer sex.
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5: It's hard for me to understand the Supreme Court's rationale. I understand we want to get beyond racial issues, but we're not yet at that place.
4: Gutted by the Supreme Court.
6: Tennessee Republicans have approved a new congressional map that breaks up a majority black House district centered in Memphis.
0: Reactions in our voice.
7: What that translates into is this. It's okay to discriminate against Democrats who are black. But it's not okay to discriminate against black Democrats.
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9: Cell phones have been an integral part of connecting our modern world. But did you know a black nuclear engineer pioneered the technology for them? Henry Thomas Sampson was born in 1934 in Jackson, Mississippi. He earned his bachelor's degree in chemical engineering from Purdue University in 1956, followed by his master's degree from UCLA in 1961 and his PhD shortly after. In 1971, Henry Sampson created the Gamma Electric Cell. It's a device which produced long-lasting power to satellites. Sampson's innovation caught the attention of the Motorola Company, which then placed his patented technology into their telephones. This eventually led to the very first telephone calls being made using cell phones. Henry Sampson passed on June 4th, 2015. His genius and black excellence helped create the globally connected world we share today. This is Tammy Eswick for the Black Information Network.
10: 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I'm Mike Strautmanis, and my history lives here.
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11: Here's what's trending this hour. General Motors has officially confirmed it is laying off approximately 500 to 600 salaried employees within its information technology department. The company describes these cuts as a strategic skills swap intended to transform its workforce to better support artificial intelligence. GM is actively seeking to hire new talent for roles requiring specialized AI expertise rather than general IT skills. I'm Bree Wood with What's Trending.
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12: The second round of the NBA playoffs continues. Off the court, the Washington Wizards have the number one pick in this year's NBA draft. The Utah Jazz, Memphis Grizzlies, Chicago Bulls, Indiana Pacers round out the top five picks.
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13: I called out the city of Memphis because of the politicians. It's 63.5% black. What are we talking about with this murder per capita? You got to do right by these people in Memphis. These are our peoples. You can't have that. 63% black, civil rights history, you know, and all that comes with it. This city, this iconic city, we can't have that.
12: The NFL is planning to split Monday Night Football doubleheader games between Netflix and YouTube. NFL officials say the move follows fan frustrations with overlapping Monday night games. Reports indicate the league may add another game for a major global streaming service while Netflix seeks to renew its current NFL agreement.
4: Get your sports at 14 and 44 past each and every hour. I'm Ray Harris on the Black Information Network.
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15: Welcome to the journey around America where we visit iconic locations connected to Black history. 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The Apollo Theater opened its doors in 1914 as a burlesque theater, but soon became the premier showplace for live musical entertainment. The theater became famous for Amateur Night, a weekly talent show that launched the careers of stars like Lauryn Hill and the Jackson 5.
16: Osiris, let me get the mysis. 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
15: The slogan, "Be good or be gone," became the theater's motto. 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The Apollo Theater, a place where dreams are born, legends are made, and history is written. 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
18: Michael Jackson is breaking records all over again. The late King of Pop just hit a new personal best in U.S. streaming numbers, with his catalog pulling in more than 137 million on-demand streams during the week of April 24th through the 30th. That's a 146% jump and more than double his previous record. Just the week before, MJ's solo catalog hit nearly 56 million streams. Fans are clearly tapping in, thanks in part to the new Michael biopic. Elsewhere in entertainment news, singer Kehlani just scored a major career milestone. The Oakland, California singer earned her very first number one album on Billboard's top R&B hip-hop albums chart with her self-titled project, Kehlani. The album dropped April 24th alongside her 31st birthday celebration and features appearances from Lil Wayne, Clips, Brandy, Missy Elliott, and more. Before this, her highest charting albums were Sexy Sweet Savage and It Was Good Until It Wasn't, both peaking at number two. With the latest in entertainment, I'm Morgan Wood on the Black Information Network, BINnews.com, your home for Black news first.
19: From Richmond, Virginia, came a voice that revived the spirit of soul, Michael Eugene Archer, better known as D'Angelo. In the mid-90s, his debut album, Brown Sugar, redefined R&B, blending gospel roots, jazz, and raw sensuality. Then came Voodoo, the Grammy-winning masterpiece that cemented him as the neo-soul king. Over the course of his career, D'Angelo won 4 Grammy Awards and collaborated on chart-topping songs with artists like Questlove, Lauryn Hill, Rafael Sadiq, Jay-Z, and Angie Stone. His 2014 album, Black Messiah, marked a shift in his musical career with songs focused on the struggles and resilience of Black America. D'Angelo passed away on October 14, 2025, after a long and private battle with pancreatic cancer. But his iconic songs and contribution to the neo-soul movement continue to live on. Rest in power to the one and only D'Angelo. For the Black Information Network, I'm Kevin Brown.
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23: We begin in Richmond, Virginia. Democrats are planning their next move after the Virginia Supreme Court ruled against them in a lawsuit over the recent redistricting vote.
25: This follows the state court's recent ruling that lawmakers violated procedural rules in placing the referendum on the ballot. Democrats have filed a motion asking the court to delay its ruling so they can make an emergency appeal to the U.S. Supreme Court. Some political and legal analysts are saying the Supreme Court is unlikely to reverse the state court's decision. I'm Morgan Wood on the Black Information Network.
24: Now to Memphis, Tennessee, where there is more pushback against redistricting efforts. Dozens of protesters took to the streets recently in downtown Memphis, showing their opposition to Tennessee's new congressional map and a call for fair representation. The rally, called Memphis Won't Be Silenced, featured community leaders, voting rights advocates, and residents. Black State Representative Justin Pearson spoke to the crowd about the importance of unity.
26: We gotta build a movement for justice rooted in love that includes everybody.
27: That's right.
26: They wanna know if breaking our backs will break our spirit. We come to tell them no.
24: Fox 13 is reporting several lawsuits have been filed challenging the new congressional map. Texas Democratic U.S. Senate nominee James Tallarico is unveiling a plan to address maternal mortality, particularly affecting Black women. The focus of the plan is paid maternity leave, improved data collection, and investment in maternal health research. His plan is supported by Texas State Representative Tony Rose. It also includes extending Medicare, expanding Medicaid coverage for pregnant and postpartum women, and addressing maternal care deserts through insurance coverage for doula and midwife services. The proposal seeks to support families before, during, and after pregnancy.
23: In the nation's capital, Black D.C. Mayor Muriel Bowser addressed students at the historically Black Howard University over the weekend, telling them she's approaching a graduation of her own as she prepares to leave office. Bowser did double duty, giving commencement speeches at both Howard and the University of the District of Columbia. She's facing a new chapter in her life, but has no plans to retire or quit. She also told them to expect criticism when they take on leadership roles, saying they should be comfortable being misunderstood. And finally, Joy Fraser, a Black former financial director, launched Keys to Joy, a luxury handbag line inspired by her experiences as a Black woman in boardrooms. The brand debuted with 3 silhouettes and 27 colorways, blending Fraser's personal experiences with her entrepreneurial vision. Each bag in the collection represents a different chapter of Fraser's journey from work to play and ambition to wisdom. I'm Mike Moore, along with Nicole Deal, on your home for 24/7 News, the Black Information Network.
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3: The racial wealth gap in the U.S. is a clear indicator of economic inequality. A typical white family has a median net worth somewhere between $250,000 and $285,000, depending on the source of the info. For black families, that number is dramatically lower. It's usually between $25,000 and $45,000. So why is the gap so wide? Well, home ownership is the number one reason. Back in the day, black families were denied mortgages through redlining. And once they did become homeowners, homes in black neighborhoods were undervalued. Meanwhile, black families continue to struggle with wage gaps, hiring discrimination, and very few opportunities to inherit wealth. The wealth gap is real, but the good news is so is the determination to close it. So how do you do that? Well, take every opportunity to become more financially literate, and then take everything you learn and pass it on to the next generation. Money news at 24 and 54 minutes past each hour. I'm Nicole Deal on your home for Black News First, the Black Information Network.
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3: In Louisiana, a Senate committee continues to work on redrawing the state's congressional district map. The U.S. Supreme Court recently ruled that one of Louisiana's two majority black districts was unconstitutional because it was race-based. The Senate and Governmental Affairs Committee recently considered four bills, one of which would keep two majority black districts, while the other three would eliminate one or both of them. Republican Governor Jeff Landry suspended this month's congressional elections after the Supreme Court's ruling.
4: Audio from first responders is giving insight into the moment when a person was hit and killed by a plane on a runway at Denver International Airport.
5: Sorry about the delay. Runway 17135 right is closed. I do have limbs on the runway. I believe the aircraft struck an individual.
4: The Frontier flight was heading from Denver to Los Angeles late Friday night. Officials say a man bolted through security, hopped over a gate, and ran onto the tarmac before being killed. The pilot aborted the takeoff, forcing over 200 passengers to be evacuated from the plane. Officials say 12 people were hurt, with 5 taken to the hospital. Authorities in Texas are investigating after 6 people were found dead inside a railroad boxcar Sunday afternoon. Laredo police investigator Jose Beza says there are a lot of unanswered questions.
6: An autopsy will probably take place to determine the cause and manner of the death of the victims in this case. And from there, we'll go ahead and proceed with other facets of the investigation.
4: The bodies were discovered during an inspection at a rail yard in Laredo, not far from the U.S.-Mexico border. Union Pacific says it is cooperating with the investigation.
3: And finally, now to the state of Maine, where black residents and others are mourning the loss of a civil rights leader and the state's first black legislator. The daughter of Gerald Talbot says he passed away over the weekend at the age of 94. Talbot was a strong activist during the civil rights movement before being elected in 1972. After serving in the Army, Talbot and his wife settled in Portland. I'm Nicole Deal, along with Mike Moore, on your home for Black News First, the Black Information Network. Your Washington Roundup is next.
7: The man accused of opening fire at the White House Correspondents' Center has pleaded not guilty to all charges. Prosecutors say Cole Thomas Allen attempted to assassinate President Trump during the April 25th event in Washington, D.C. He's also charged with assaulting law enforcement, transporting a firearm across state lines to commit a felony, and discharging a weapon during a violent crime. If convicted, Allen could face life in prison. Meanwhile, a new survey from media watchdog NewsGuard shows about a quarter of Americans believe the shooting was staged. The poll found Democrats and adults under 30 were more likely to question the incident, while about a third of respondents said they were still unsure what to believe. That's your Washington Roundup. I'm Morgan Wood, your White House correspondent in Washington, D.C. on the Black Information Network. BINnews.com, your home for Black News First.
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9: The United States Senate has had a total of 12 black members, with the first being Hiram Rhodes Rebels, elected in 1870 during the Reconstruction era. Jim Crow and other disenfranchisement tactics led to a gap of nearly 90 years between the first and second U.S. black senators. In 1992, Carol Moseley Braun became the first black woman to serve in the U.S. Senate.
10: I don't know, maybe this is just my day to get to talk about race. Maybe I'm just lucky like that today.
9: Vice President Kamala Harris became the second black female to serve as a U.S. senator in 2017. Barack Obama was the fifth black senator and the first to be elected president of the United States.
11: Race is an issue that I believe this nation cannot afford to ignore right now.
9: While Georgia's Raphael Warnock is the latest black member of the U.S. Senate after his 2021 election. Black U.S. senators have made contributions to the country and paved the way for future generations of black leaders. And that's a fact. This is Mike Moore for the Black Information Network.
7: I'm Bree Wood with BIN News Now. Senate Minority Leader Chuck Schumer is urging the Trump administration to rehire CDC cruise ship inspectors after a deadly hantavirus outbreak.
12: HHS fired every full-time employee at CDC's Vessel Sanitation Program, and that's the program they inspect ships on for exactly this kind of virus.
7: Schumer is demanding details on the federal response. Two black brothers from East Cleveland, Ohio, who posed as Middle Eastern royalty, have been sentenced to decades in prison for a $21 million fraud scheme. Prosecutors say Zubair and Muzamil al-Zubair used fake identities and lavish displays of wealth to deceive investors. Each received more than 20 years behind bars. And Democratic Senate candidate James Tallarico has released a plan to address the maternal health crisis. It focuses on black mothers and includes paid maternity leave, expanded Medicaid, and more investment in maternal care. Get BIN News Now on demand 24/7 on the iHeartRadio app.
13: I'm Mike Island on your home for 24/7 News, the Black Information Network. Cities with large black populations reportedly are seeing funding cuts coming to their local school districts. According to NBC 10, federal and state funding cuts are affecting the operations of many local school districts across the United States, and parents are apparently alarmed. Take the largely black populated Philadelphia, Pennsylvania school district. That district, like many around the country, are losing teachers and vital student services to the cuts. Latrice Spence is a school parent. Spence, who is African American, says she fears with fewer staffers and resources in schools, children are more vulnerable.
14: There are differences between children being afraid to go to school because of bullying and children feeling safe and excited to see their friends at recess and lunch. Differences between children like mine being supported and cared for versus those that are labeled as a problem.
13: Anella Wright, a graduate of the school system, agrees. Wright, who like Spence is African American, addresses her local city council and says the loss of schools and staff will be devastating.
15: The people who fill our schools are the collective heartbeats of our communities. They nurture, protect, and invest in the brilliance of our city's young people, often far beyond what their job descriptions require. Every day, they meet students at the intersection of poverty, gun violence, and systemic disinvestment.
13: Other speakers at the city council meeting say the lack of staff and resources impact a child's mental health. Meanwhile, mental health during childhood is top of mind for many during this mental health month. According to ABC 6, children in school are still reaching developmental milestones and learning healthy social skills and also learning how to cope with problems. The Centers for Disease Control and Prevention reports that more than 1 in 7 United States youths between the ages of 5 and 18 have a mental health condition, with half of those cases starting by the age of 14. Early diagnosis, support, and treatment are instrumental in improving long-term outcomes each day at home and at school. All over the country, there are programs and services for children and adults. One organization, the National Alliance on Mental Illness, is helping to keep awareness high by partnering with local mental health champions, advocates, and nonprofits. Tanithia Freeman is with the National Alliance on Mental Illness, or NAMI, in Ohio. Freeman, who is African American, tells ABC 6 what their organization offers nationwide.
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13: ABC 6 says there are more than 650 NAMI locations in the United States. Go to NAMI.org to find a location near you. Mail order access to an abortion pill is extended to May 14th. The Supreme Court is keeping mail order access to mifepristone available for now. This comes following the court issuing a recent emergency order to give more time for consideration by the justices. 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
17: This is Wesson Tishome with another essential Black film. What started as a suggestion from Maya Angelou to the government of Ghana ended with an Independence Day concert on March 6, 1971. Featuring Wilson Pickett, Ike and Tina Turner, Les McCann and Eddie Harris, the Staple Singers, Santana featuring Willie Bobo, Roberta Flack, and the voices of East Harlem, the movie Soul to Soul not only captures performances from these iconic artists, their personal journey connecting to their roots, ancestral homeland, and history.
18: People get offended by talking about going back home and all that, but in a way, I really feel it deep inside. I just want...
17: Transformational for many of the artists whose only understanding of Africa came from Hollywood tropes, but also for the country of Ghana that would experience Western music firsthand for the first time.
19: You can hear the moans and groans coming from here. Their spirits are still here.
17: Soul to Soul captures artist and audience united by a history of oppression and the music used to overcome it, making it another essential Black film. I'm Wesson Tishome for the Black Information Network.
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20: I'm Mike Stevens in for Vanessa Tyler on New York's BIN 1600, your home for Black News First. Black Newark Mayor Ross Baraka faces seven challengers as he seeks a fourth term as the chief executive of New Jersey's largest city. These are some of the comments he made to WNBC television last year as he unsuccessfully ran for governor.
21: We have to change the tax credits from trying to attract these corporations to helping people expand their businesses to hire more employees, from farmers to local retail stores.
20: Fast forward to now, there are several Black candidates challenging Baraka for the Newark mayor's position, including artist Tanisha Garner, developer and contractor Noble Milton, and community organizer Sheila Montague. Montague placed a distant second behind Baraka in the 2022 mayoral race, getting about 17% of the vote. If no candidate gets a majority of the vote, the top two vote-getters will advance to a June 9th runoff election. The NYPD has a suspect in custody in Friday's fatal stabbing of a Black man in Brooklyn. Police say Javon Boyd was arrested Saturday night and charged with murder. Cops responding to Bainbridge Street and Howard Avenue in Bed-Stuy found the victim unconscious. He'd been stabbed in the chest. It's not clear what led to the attack. Both men are believed to have lived in the same building. Detectives are investigating a deadly Mother's Day shooting in Paterson, New Jersey. Authorities say a series of shots rang out around 9 o'clock Sunday evening by Rosa Parks Boulevard and Godwin Avenue. Six people were gunned down, with a 29-year-old man and 43-year-old man killed. The four others, reportedly from Paterson, remain hospitalized in stable condition. Police are searching for a woman who stabbed a man on board a train in Queens. The incident happened Saturday afternoon at the 111th Street station in Richmond Hill. The woman and the victim were on a southbound J train when the woman allegedly stabbed the man twice in the thigh and then fled the train when it got to a station in Brooklyn. The victim was taken to the hospital in stable condition. Police haven't said if the suspect and the victim knew each other. New York Knicks fans are pumped for the Eastern Conference Finals following their sweep of the Philadelphia 76ers.
22: Seeing them go into four and then how they're playing right now, I'm feeling great right now.
23: 2026 champions for June 2026. We are bringing the globe home.
20: On Sunday, New York crushed Philly 144-114 in Game 4 to complete a four-game sweep and a seventh straight playoff victory. The Knicks are making their second straight appearance in the conference finals. The date of Game 1 for the Eastern Conference Finals depends on the outcome of the series between Detroit and Cleveland. For more stories of interest to the Black community, log on to binnews.com. 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I'm Mike Stevens on New York's BIN 1600, your home for Black News First.
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31: Cell phones have been an integral part of connecting our modern world. But did you know a Black nuclear engineer pioneered the technology for them? Henry Thomas Sampson was born in 1934 in Jackson, Mississippi. He earned his bachelor's degree in chemical engineering from Purdue University in 1956, followed by his master's degree from UCLA in 1961 and his PhD shortly after. In 1971, Henry Sampson created the Gamma Electric Cell. It's a device which produced long-lasting power to satellites. Sampson's innovation caught the attention of the Motorola Company, which then placed his patented technology into their telephones. This eventually led to the very first telephone calls being made using cell phones. Henry Sampson passed on June 4th, 2015. His genius and Black excellence helped create the globally connected world we share today. This is Tammy Eswick for the Black Information Network.
3: 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I'm Mike Strautmanis, and my history lives here.
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7: Here's what's trending this hour. A new report accuses Meta of failing to do enough to stop scammers targeting seniors on Facebook and Instagram. The study found just 30 scam accounts generated more than 200 million views, mostly from users over 65. The fake ads often use celebrity images, including President Trump and actors like Brad Pitt and Tyler Perry, to lure victims. Meta says it works to remove scam accounts as quickly as possible. I'm Bree Wood with What's Trending.
6: 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Here's Morgan Wood.
31: Maryland's oldest historically Black university is making tough cuts to close a growing budget gap. Bowie State University will eliminate 79 positions as it works to address an estimated $18 million deficit for the upcoming fiscal year. University leaders say the reductions come through a mix of layoffs, reorganization, and unfulfilled vacancies, driven by declining enrollment, rising costs, and reduced state and federal funding. Officials say the goal is to stabilize the school's finances without compromising its long-term mission. Bowie State University leaders also emphasize the cuts are not a reflection of staff performance, but of broader structural challenges impacting higher education across the state. A budget forum is expected later this month as the university lays out its plan moving forward. With the latest in HBCU news, I'm Morgan Wood on the Black Information Network, BINnews.com, your home for Black news first.
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0: Elsewhere in entertainment news, Snoop Dogg has postponed the grand opening of his new cannabis dispensary in Long Beach, California, over safety concerns. The shop, called SWED, short for Smoke Weed Every Day, is set to officially open this week. The delay comes after a deadly shooting outside Marathon Burger, a restaurant connected to the late Nipsey Hussle. One person was killed and two others were hurt in that incident. Snoop was also expected to receive a special proclamation from the city during the event. A new opening date has not yet been announced. With the latest in entertainment, I'm Morgan Wood on the Black Information Network, BINnews.com, your home for Black news first.
1: The DC comic book and movie franchise Wonder Woman features the story of a beautiful Amazon superhero warrior.
2: And once they finally destroy Ares, the German armies will be freed from his influence.
1: But did you know there was also a black Wonder Woman as well? Created by writer Don Heck, her name was Nubia, and she made her comic book debut in 1973 as DC Comics' first black superhero. Similar to Wonder Woman, Nubia has super strength, magical weaponry, and comes from a floating island where her family rules. Wonder Woman and Nubia met for the first time in a special DC Comics issue, and the two battled in combat before becoming friends. In 1975, actress Teresa Graves was scheduled to play a black female superhero in the Wonder Woman's TV series that was based on the Nubia character, but the character was never written into the TV script. DC Comics reintroduced Nubia to readers in the early 2000s, and may finally bring her to the big screen in the Wonder Woman movie franchise. And that's a fact. I'm Big Sue for the Black Information Network.
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3: We begin with the man accused of opening fire at the White House Correspondents' Dinner in Washington, D.C. Cole Allen, who has identified himself as half black and half white, has pleaded not guilty to all charges. Allen entered his plea on Monday on charges that include attempting to assassinate President Trump at the dinner on April 26th. He's also charged with assault on law enforcement. A Secret Service officer was shot in his protective vest. He survived. Other charges include transporting a firearm across state lines to commit a felony and discharging a weapon during a crime of violence. He faces life behind bars if convicted.
4: Also in Washington, D.C., a black family takes to the streets to honor one of their loved ones. Juanita Frazier is a victim of gun violence. The family chanted through the streets.
5: Put the glass down! Let love leave!
4: The walk took place nearly 2 weeks after Frazier's body was discovered in a park. Family members said they dedicated the walk to Frazier, who loved her three children, and helping those who were near and dear to her heart.
6: It just happened so suddenly. That was my only sister. You know, I don't have any other siblings.
4: Prince George's County Police are offering a $25,000 reward for anyone with information that leads to an arrest in the case. In New York City, with a significant black population, ongoing contract talks continue between the MTA and Long Island Railroad engineers. This effort is to avoid a strike that could happen this Saturday. Here's Nick Palooza with the Transportation Communications Union.
7: When you're throwing a lump sum at us versus real wages and want us to pay for the wages, it's impossible with the cost of living, you know, on Long Island.
4: The two sides cannot come to an agreement over a wage increase, with unions demanding 5% in the fourth year of a contract. The MTA is offering a three-year contract with a 3.5% raise in one of those years and bonuses. According to census.gov, 22% of the city's population identify as black or African American.
3: If you know Chicago, then you know about a tradition there.
8: One of Chicago's most recognizable icons. And it marks the 12th year that the Chicago Park District is partnering with ComEd to host Switching On the Summer.
3: Black Chicago Mayor Brandon Johnson announcing turning on the Buckingham Fountain, a longtime tradition in Chicago, Illinois. This year marks the 99th season of the Clarence Buckingham Fountain. And finally, a first-generation black college student, Jalen Sanders, faced a $57,000 debt just weeks before his graduation from HBCU Howard University. With the support of his community through a GoFundMe campaign, Sanders exceeded his goal in 48 hours, raising $64,200 to pay off his debt. Sanders, who overcame challenges during his college career, expressed gratitude for the outpouring of support that allowed him to graduate debt-free with a BS in psychology from Howard University. I'm Mike Moore, along with Nicole Deal on

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2: The World Health Organization is monitoring passengers and those they come in contact with for the symptoms of the hantavirus.
3: To around the corner.
4: Mayor Vi Lyles, Charlotte's first Black female mayor, announces that she will not seek re-election and will resign effectively June 30th.
1: This is BIN.
5: The U.S. Justice Department says UCLA's medical school illegally considered race in its admissions process. Federal officials claim the school discriminated against white and Asian American applicants.
3: Black news first.
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6: 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I'm Nicole Deal on your home for Black News First, the Black Information Network.
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6: Black New Jersey Senator Cory Booker used his appearance on The Last Word to warn that the U.S. is at a dangerous crossroads, saying any escalation toward war with Iran would be a catastrophic mistake.
7: So I don't trust this president. He has lied to the American people. He said he would keep us out of wars. He's got us in one. He said he would lower people's prices. Prices are going really far up.
6: Booker stressing that Congress must reassert its authority over military action. He also turned to voting rights, calling the erosion of ballot access one of the greatest threats to American democracy.
0: Two passengers evacuated from the cruise ship dealing with the deadly hantavirus outbreak have now tested positive. One is an American not showing symptoms, being monitored at the National Quarantine Unit in Nebraska. The other is a French woman hospitalized in Paris as her condition gets worse. Three deaths have already been linked to the outbreak on the ship. Health experts say there is no cure or vaccine for hantavirus. And now to a shooting in Fort Worth, Texas, where a Black security guard was recently shot and killed. Police say 33-year-old Dominique Coleman was working at Club New Start when he walked across the street and got into a confrontation that turned deadly. According to NBC 5 News, Black advocates against gun violence in the area say violence around that location has gone on for years and enough is enough.
8: I'm asking all the naysayers, if your son and daughter walk in that same establishment, just go get some and lose their life. Are you going to be part of the solution or are you going to be part of the problem?
0: Advocates are calling on the club's owners and the community to step up and make the area safer.
6: The man accused of opening fire near the White House Correspondents' Dinner has pleaded not guilty in federal court. Prosecutors say 31-year-old Cole Thomas Allen showed up at the Washington Hilton with multiple weapons and ran through a security checkpoint. A Secret Service officer was hit but survived thanks to a ballistic vest. Allen, who self-identifies as half Black and half white, is facing four federal charges, including attempting to assassinate President Trump. I'm Nicole Deal, along with Mike Moore, on your home for Black News First, the Black Information Network. Your Healthy Minute is next.
9: 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Eating a well-balanced diet rich in essential nutrients is key to helping your body's defenses. For example, vitamin C is well known for its role in helping support a healthy immune system. 1 8-ounce glass of orange juice provides you with a full day's supply of vitamin C, plus 2 servings of fruit to add to that. 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I'm Mike Island on the Black Information Network.
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12: BIN News this hour, I'm Terry McCready. Coming up, a big victory for the GOP in Alabama, thanks to the Supreme Court. Democrats in Virginia are calling on the Supreme Court to restore a voter-approved congressional map. Members of the House and Senate grilling the defense secretary today over the department's budget request. But first, here's BIN News Now.
13: On ABC's This Week, the U.S. Ambassador to the United Nations, Mike Waltz, says President Trump is giving diplomacy a chance as the war with Iran continues.
14: That's up to President Trump as commander-in-chief to determine what constitutes a violation, when to go back to military action, or when to continue to give diplomacy a chance.
13: The comments come as Iran submits a response to a U.S. peace proposal. Transportation Secretary Sean Duffy says a man killed at Denver International Airport breached runway security. The trespasser was struck by a Frontier Airlines jet during takeoff, forcing the pilot to abort. 12 people were hurt during evacuation, with investigations now reviewing how the breach occurred. And the Washington Wizards will have the first pick in the NBA draft after winning the lottery Sunday. It's the first time since 2019 that the league's worst team secured the top spot. Get BIN News Now on demand 24/7 on the iHeartRadio app. Here's Terry McCready.
12: Republicans scoring a Supreme Court victory yesterday in the ongoing redistricting battle. In a 6-3 ruling, the justices lifting a federal court's injunction against Alabama Republicans' congressional map, paving the way for it to be used in the 2026 midterms. This after Republican lawmakers in Tennessee carved up its only majority black district. The new congressional map was approved by state lawmakers and signed into law by the governor, leading to black Congressman Antonio Parkinson to proclaim, "Let my people go."
15: Let Memphis secede from the state of Tennessee. You don't have to redraw maps when you let us out.
12: Now, Alabama Republicans will have a good chance at picking up at least one extra House seat. The conservative justices agreed to allow Alabama to remove one of the state's 2 majority black districts. Meanwhile, Virginia Democrats are asking the court to restore a new voter-approved congressional map. It comes after the state Supreme Court blocked the map that was designed to give the party up to 4 new House seats. In Louisiana, lawmakers are working to redraw the state's congressional map after the existing one was struck down by the Supreme Court, which said the focus on race was problematic. Black State Senator Gary Carter.
16: Now we want to reduce that. My public comment is anger. This upsets me. How do we not focus on race?
12: In Virginia, the court ruled that Democratic lawmakers did not meet the procedural requirements to place a constitutional amendment on the ballot. In a new filing, Virginia's black Attorney General Jay Jones said the state court overrode the will of the people. Jones also cited federal law violations surrounding the decision. All right, Defense Secretary Pete Hegseth is back in the hot seat today before the House and Senate. Hegseth being joined by the chairman of the Joint Chiefs of Staff, General Dan Kane, at the subcommittee hearings concerning the Defense Department's 2027 budget request, with a major focus on the war with Iran. Hegseth testified about his budget in hearings a couple of weeks ago. Pushback is expected from Democrats and perhaps some Republicans over the state of the Iran war. Time for United Nations reform to help increase African representation. That word from UN Secretary General Antonio Guterres yesterday as he broke ground on a $340 million expansion of the UN's Kenyan campus. Guterres has long called for change to give Africa and other regions better representation at the UN, but so far, his words have not really moved the needle much since reform requires the five permanent Security Council members, Britain, China, France, Russia, and the United States, to agree on limiting their own power. Guterres says Security Council reform will be tough, but there are steps already underway, such as efforts by Britain and France to stem veto powers of permanent members on the council in situations like genocide. The Secretary General's comments were shared in the periphery of a summit co-hosted by France and Kenya to bring African leaders and business executives together. Stay informed, stay connected, and subscribe. Follow BIN News This Hour wherever you get your podcasts. I'm Terry McCready for the Black Information Network.
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17: I'm Bill Black with another Bet You Didn't Know music fact. And now, my friends, let's spend some time talking about one of my favorite singers in the world, Miss Anita Baker. And now let's play a song from the Boomerang soundtrack. Now, I know you're probably saying, Bill Black, what does Anita Baker have to do with the Boomerang soundtrack? I'll tell you. L.A. and Babyface did the Boomerang motion picture soundtrack. They even submitted songs to Anita Baker. At the time, Anita declined the songs because she was pregnant and just couldn't do it. So she suggested, how about you let the girl on the demo record the song? Who was the girl on the demo? Tony Braxton. So we can thank Anita for giving us Tony. I'm Bill Black with another Bet You Didn't Know music fact on the Black Information Network.
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18: I'm Mike Stevens in for Vanessa Tyler on New York's BIN 1600, your home for Black news first. Black Newark Mayor Ross Baraka faces seven challengers as he seeks a fourth term as the chief executive of New Jersey's largest city. These are some of the comments he made to WNBC television last year as he unsuccessfully ran for governor.
19: We have to change the tax credits from trying to attract these corporations to helping people expand their businesses to hire more employees, from farmers to local retail stores.
18: Fast forward to now, there are several Black candidates challenging Baraka for the Newark mayor's position, including artist Tanisha Garner, developer and contractor Noble Milton, and community organizer Sheila Montague. Montague placed a distant second behind Baraka in the 2022 mayoral race, getting about 17% of the vote. If no candidate gets a majority of the vote, the top two vote-getters will advance to a June 9th runoff election. The NYPD has a suspect in custody in Friday's fatal stabbing of a Black man in Brooklyn. Police say Javon Boyd was arrested Saturday night and charged with murder. Cops responding to Bainbridge Street and Howard Avenue in Bed-Stuy found the victim unconscious. He'd been stabbed in the chest. It's not clear what led to the attack. Both men are believed to have lived in the same building. Detectives are investigating a deadly Mother's Day shooting in Paterson, New Jersey. Authorities say a series of shots rang out around 9 o'clock Sunday evening by Rosa Parks Boulevard and Godwin Avenue. Six people were gunned down, with a 29-year-old man and 43-year-old man killed. The four others, reportedly from Paterson, remain hospitalized in stable condition. Police are searching for a woman who stabbed a man on board a train in Queens. The incident happened Saturday afternoon at the 111th Street station in Richmond Hill. The woman and the victim were on a southbound J train when the woman allegedly stabbed the man twice in the thigh and then fled the train when it got to a station in Brooklyn. The victim was taken to the hospital in stable condition. Police haven't said if the suspect and the victim knew each other. New York Knicks fans are pumped for the Eastern Conference Finals following their sweep of the Philadelphia 76ers.
20: Seeing them going to four and then how they're playing right now, I'm feeling great right now.
21: 2026 champions for June 2026. We are bringing the globe home.
18: On Sunday, New York crushed Philly 144-114 in Game 4 to complete a four-game sweep and a seventh straight playoff victory. The Knicks are making their second straight appearance in the conference finals. The date of Game 1 for the Eastern Conference Finals depends on the outcome of the series between Detroit and Cleveland. For more stories of interest to the Black community, log on to BINnews.com. You can also check us out on all social media platforms. I'm Mike Stevens on New York's BIN 1600, your home for Black News First.
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5: On September 17th, 2009, 24-year-old Maitrice Richardson disappeared without a trace in the woods near Malibu, California. She had been arrested at a beachside restaurant for failing to pay a tab and taken to the Lost Hills Sheriff's Station.
22: You know, I mean, she's not from that area, and I would hate to wake up to a morning report. Girl lost somewhere with her head chopped off.
23: At least in the station here, she will be separated, so nobody's going to be with her. So at least that's, you know, the plus thing, so you don't have to worry about her safety.
5: This is the same sheriff's station where Mel Gibson was taken to sober up after his drunken rant and then safely driven back to his car. There was no courtesy ride for Maitrice, the young African-American non-celebrity.
24: They knew that she had been released with no car, no money, no cell phone, nothing. And in the dead of night, her mom calls the next morning to tell them that she never came home. And it's like, oh, well, she probably just, you know, she'll, they were just very nonchalant and casual about it.
22: She doesn't know the area. She's never been in your area. Well, I think she's depressed. That's what has me
23: That's worried you more than just her. Okay.
5: The police released her just after midnight.
25: There was nothing right. They had my treats. Victimized from the moment they knew that she was not in the right state of mind she needed to be in. And she needed help. She should have went to a hospital.
5: Maitrice disappeared into the darkness and was never seen alive again. I'm Katherine Townsend, a private investigator, investigative journalist, and host of the podcast Helen Gone. In the third season of Helen Gone, we're going to try to find out what really happened to Maitrice Richardson.
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1: Cell phones have been an integral part of connecting our modern world. But did you know a Black nuclear engineer pioneered the technology for them? Henry Thomas Sampson was born in 1934 in Jackson, Mississippi. He earned his bachelor's degree in chemical engineering from Purdue University in 1956, followed by his master's degree from UCLA in 1961 and his PhD shortly after. In 1971, Henry Sampson created the Gamma Electric Cell. It's a device which produced long-lasting power to satellites. Sampson's innovation caught the attention of the Motorola company, which then placed his patented technology into their telephones. This eventually led to the very first telephone calls being made using cell phones. Henry Sampson passed on June 4th, 2015. His genius and Black excellence helped create the globally connected world we share today. This is Tammy Eswick for the Black Information Network.
2: 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I'm Mike Strautmanis, and my history lives here.
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5: Here's what's trending this hour. Black media mogul Byron Allen has announced plans to buy a majority stake in BuzzFeed. Under the proposed deal, Allen would become CEO while BuzzFeed founder Jonah Peretti would shift into a new role leading BuzzFeed's AI division. BuzzFeed's stock has been trading below $1 and faces possible delisting. Allen's company would invest about $120 million for 40 million shares. I'm Bree Wood with what's trending.
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6: The second round of the NBA playoffs continues. Off the court, the Washington Wizards have the number one pick in this year's NBA draft. The Utah Jazz, Memphis Grizzlies, Chicago Bulls, Indiana Pacers round out the top five picks.
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7: I called out the city of Memphis because of the politicians. It's 63.5% Black. What are we talking about with this murder per capita? You got to do right by these people in Memphis. These are our peoples. You can't have that. 63% Black, civil rights history, you know, and all that comes with it. This city, this iconic city, we can't have that.
6: That's right. The NFL is planning to split Monday Night Football doubleheader games between Netflix and YouTube. NFL officials say the move follows fan frustrations with overlapping Monday night games. Reports indicate the league may add another game for a major global streaming service while Netflix seeks to renew its current NFL agreement.
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2: A Florida jury has now convicted four men in the murder of Jacksonville rapper Julio Fulio, who was shot and killed while celebrating his birthday in Tampa back in 2024. Prosecutors say Isaiah Chance, Sean Gethright, Rashad Murphy, and Davion Murphy tracked his location and ambushed him outside a hotel, killing Fulio, real name Charles Andrew Jones II, and wounding several others. Jurors also agreed the attack was tied to gang activity. What happens next is the penalty phase of the trial, where prosecutors are expected to seek the death penalty for all four men. And Memphis rapper Pooh Shiesty pleaded not guilty in federal court to kidnapping and extortion charges tied to a January incident involving Gucci Mane. Prosecutors accused Shiesty and several others of luring Gucci to a Dallas recording studio, robbing him at gunpoint, and forcing him to sign paperwork releasing Shiesty from his record deal. Shiesty denied all charges, as his legal team said they're preparing a strong defense. The case now moves into the evidence and pretrial phase, where the rapper and his co-defendants could be facing life in prison if convicted. With the latest in entertainment at 17 and 47 minutes past each hour, I'm Bree Wood on the Black Information Network, your home for Black news first.
3: In 1983, while serving as the commanding deputy general at Fort Leavenworth, Kansas, General Colin Powell came across two small alleys dedicated to the Buffalo Soldiers. Realizing the Buffalo Soldiers deserved more recognition for their contributions to American military history, General Powell launched a campaign to get the all-black Army regiment properly honored. Through his support and the fundraising efforts of historian Carlton Philpott, a monument honoring the Buffalo Soldiers was officially erected on July 25, 1992. Texas sculptor Eddie Dixon constructed the monument, which shows a lone black soldier on horseback. Colin Powell, the highest-ranking black military officer during his time of service, went on to become the first black Secretary of State. He is credited with being one of the first political figures to acknowledge America's all-black Buffalo Soldiers Regiment. And that's a fact. This is Wesson Tishome for the Black Information Network.
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5: I'm Mike Moore.
6: And I'm Nicole Deal. On your home for 24/7 news, the Black Information Network.
5: We begin in Richmond, Virginia. Democrats are planning their next move after the Virginia Supreme Court ruled against them in a lawsuit over the recent redistricting vote.
7: This follows the state court's recent ruling that lawmakers violated procedural rules in placing the referendum on the ballot. Democrats have filed a motion asking the court to delay its ruling so they can make an emergency appeal to the U.S. Supreme Court. Some political and legal analysts are saying the Supreme Court is unlikely to reverse the state court's decision. I'm Morgan Wood on the Black Information Network.
6: Now to Memphis, Tennessee, where there is more pushback against redistricting efforts. Dozens of protesters took to the streets recently in downtown Memphis, showing their opposition to Tennessee's new congressional map and a call for fair representation. The rally, called Memphis Won't Be Silenced, featured community leaders, voting rights advocates, and residents. Black State Representative Justin Pearson spoke to the crowd about the importance of unity.
8: We gotta build a movement for justice rooted in love that includes everybody.
9: That's right.
8: They wanna know if breaking our backs will break our spirit, and we come to tell them no.
6: Fox 13 is reporting several lawsuits have been filed challenging the new congressional map. Texas Democratic U.S. Senate nominee James Tallarico is unveiling a plan to address maternal mortality, particularly affecting black women. The focus of the plan is paid maternity leave, improved data collection, and investment in maternal health research. His plan is supported by Texas State Representative Tony Rose. It also includes extending Medicare, expanding Medicaid coverage for pregnant and postpartum women, and addressing maternal care deserts through insurance coverage for doula and midwife services. The proposal seeks to support families before, during, and after pregnancy.
5: In the nation's capital, Black D.C. Mayor Muriel Bowser addressed students at the historically Black Howard University over the weekend, telling them she's approaching a graduation of her own as she prepares to leave office. Bowser did double duty, giving commencement speeches at both Howard and the University of the District of Columbia. She's facing a new chapter in her life, but has no plans to retire or quit. She also told them to expect criticism when they take on leadership roles, saying they should be comfortable being misunderstood. And finally, Joy Fraser, a Black former financial director, launched Keys to Joy, a luxury handbag line inspired by her experiences as a Black woman in boardrooms. The brand debuted with three silhouettes and 27 colorways, blending Fraser's personal experiences with her entrepreneurial vision. Each bag in the collection represents a different chapter of Fraser's journey from work to play and ambition to wisdom. I'm Mike Moore, along with Nicole Deal, on your home for 24/7 News, the Black Information Network.
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7: Despite fears that rising gas prices and the Iran war could slow the economy, the U.S. job market is still holding up stronger than expected. Employers added 115,000 jobs in April, beating expectations, while unemployment held steady at 4.3%. Healthcare and transportation led to the hiring gains, industries where many Black workers are heavily represented. But with that being said, many people are still struggling to get hired, and many families are not feeling relief financially. Gas prices are up more than $1.50 a gallon since the Middle East conflict began. Inflation remains high, and experts now say the Federal Reserve will likely keep interest rates elevated, meaning borrowing money for cars, homes, and credit cards stays expensive. And here's the warning sign in the report. More companies are now blaming AI for layoffs as businesses look to cut labor costs and automate jobs faster. With Money News at 24 and 54 minutes past each hour, I'm Mimi Brown on your home for Black News First, the Black Information Network.
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10: 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New York Senator and Minority Leader Chuck Schumer is pushing for the Trump administration to rehire Center for Disease Control and Prevention cruise ship inspectors. This comes after the deadly hantavirus outbreak on a cruise ship.
11: HHS fired every full-time employee at CDC's vessel sanitation program, and that's the program they inspect ships on for exactly this kind of virus.
10: Schumer demanded details about the federal response to the hantavirus outbreak and current CDC staffing levels. At least six states are tracking travelers potentially exposed. At least one passenger tested positive and is being transported to the Nebraska Biocontainment Unit. Thousands of people are supporting an online petition calling for the removal of Columbus, Ohio Fraternal Order of Police President Brian Steele. During a press conference, Officer Steele referred to Sean Walton Jr., a Black attorney, and the NAACP chapter president
7: as a poverty pimp.
12: One person gained out of this. That's the poverty pimp that got $7 million from the city. The one that stands in front of you with a $3,000 suit and some Jimmy Choo's, that'll be up here in a minute.
7: Those who drafted the document are urging the FOP and Columbus Mayor Andrew Ginther to boot Steele from the position. Steele made the comment while discussing the conviction of former Franklin County Sheriff's Deputy Jason Meade, who was found guilty of fatally shooting a black man. Tickets for the Obama Presidential Center went on sale last week, and visitors grabbed them up pretty quickly. The center will officially open to the public June 19th. However, tickets are sold out in June and most of July. Museum admission for those who do not live in Illinois will be $30 for adults and $23 for children ages 3 to 11. Illinois residents will receive free admission on Tuesdays. For more information on the Obama Presidential Center Museum, log on to obama.org. The Obama Foundation is a nonprofit collaborator of the Black Information Network. And there's now a Willie Mays Highway to honor the legendary Major League Baseball player. The newly named section of I-80 in San Francisco runs from Treasure Island to downtown near Oracle Park. Willie Mays is considered one of baseball's greatest players. He played most of his 23-year career with the Giants and won the 1954 World Series. Mays earned 24 All-Star selections. He started in the Negro Leagues and was one of the first black players in the MLB. Willie Mays was inducted into the Hall of Fame in 1979. I'm Misty Jordan on your home for Black News First, the Black Information Network. Now, here's your Washington Roundup.
5: President Trump is looking at suspending the federal gas tax. And that's what he told reporters at the White House.
13: Yeah, I'm going to reduce until the... Let me tell you, as soon as this is over with Iran, as soon as it's over, you're going to see gasoline and oil drop like a rock.
5: This comes as drivers continue to see soaring prices at the gas pump as the war in Iran stretches on. Suspending the gas tax, that adds on about 18 cents per gallon of gas and requires an act of Congress. The Pentagon is making a rare move, revealing the location of a Navy nuclear-armed submarine. According to the U.S. Sixth Fleet, the Ohio-class ballistic missile submarine arrived in the British territory of Gibraltar on Spain's south coast Sunday. The Ohio class is made up of 14 ballistic missiles and 4 guided missile submarines. And that's your Washington Roundup. I'm Mike Moore on your home for 24/7 News, the Black Information Network.
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15: I'm Bill Black with another Bet You Didn't Know music fact. So I just got through reading Mariah Carey's book, The Meaning of Mariah Carey. And in it, she talks about her and Derek Jeter had a brief fling from 97 to 1998 towards the end of her marriage to Tommy Mottola. She also revealed that Derek was the inspiration for this song.

0: Black with another Bet You Didn't Know music fact on the Black Information Network.
1: I'm Bree Wood with BIN News Now. President Trump says the ceasefire with Iran is barely holding together. Trump said Iran cannot have a nuclear weapon.
2: And if they did have it, the Middle East would be gone, Israel would be gone, and they'd hit Europe probably next. We're doing a service to the world.
1: Speaking in the Oval Office, Trump criticized Iran's response to a U.S. proposal to end the war, calling it unacceptable. Republicans scored a win at the Supreme Court as justices allowed Alabama to use its contested congressional map in the 2026 midterms. The ruling lifts a lower court block and lets the GOP eliminate a majority black district, potentially gaining another House seat. And the Los Angeles Lakers have been eliminated from the NBA playoffs after four straight losses to the Oklahoma City Thunder. LA fell at home last night 115-110. With LeBron James's contract expiring, his future with the Lakers now remains uncertain. Get BIN News Now on demand 24/7 on the iHeartRadio app.
3: I'm Mike Island on your home for 24/7 News, the Black Information Network. Cities with large black populations reportedly are seeing funding cuts coming to their local school districts. According to NBC 10, federal and state funding cuts are affecting the operations of many local school districts across the United States, and parents are apparently alarmed. Take the largely black populated Philadelphia, Pennsylvania school district. That district, like many around the country, are losing teachers and vital student services to the cuts. Latrice Spence is a school parent. Spence, who is African-American, says she fears with fewer staffers and resources in schools, children are more vulnerable.
4: There are differences between children being afraid to go to school because of bullying and children feeling safe and excited to see their friends at recess and lunch. Differences between children like mine being supported and cared for versus those that are labeled as a problem.
3: Anella Wright, a graduate of the school system, agrees. Wright, who like Spence is African-American, addresses her local city council and says the loss of schools and staff will be devastating.
5: The people who fill our schools are the collective heartbeats of our communities. They nurture, protect, and invest in the brilliance of our city's young people, often far beyond what their job descriptions require. Every day, they meet students at the intersection of poverty, gun violence, and systemic disinvestment.
3: Other speakers at the city council meeting say the lack of staff and resources impact a child's mental health. Meanwhile, mental health during childhood is top of mind for many during this mental health month. According to ABC 6, children in school are still reaching developmental milestones and learning healthy social skills and also learning how to cope with problems. The Centers for Disease Control and Prevention reports that more than 1 in 7 United States youths between the ages of 5 and 18 have a mental health condition, with half of those cases starting by the age of 14. Early diagnosis, support, and treatment are instrumental in improving long-term outcomes each day at home and at school. All over the country, there are programs and services for children and adults. One organization, the National Alliance on Mental Illness, is helping to keep awareness high by partnering with local mental health champions, advocates, and nonprofits. Tanithia Freeman is with the National Alliance on Mental Illness, or NAMI, in Ohio. Freeman, who is African-American, tells ABC 6 what their organization offers nationwide.
6: 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We also have volunteer opportunities in schools, libraries, corporations. 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
3: ABC 6 says there are more than 650 NAMI locations in the United States. Go to NAMI.org to find a location near you. Mail order access to an abortion pill is extended to May 14th. The Supreme Court is keeping mail order access to mifepristone available for now. This comes following the court issuing a recent emergency order to give more time for consideration by the justices. 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
9: In December of 2020, Danita Johnson was announced as the new president of DC United, making her the first African-American woman or man to hold that role for a Major League Soccer club. A native of Fayetteville and graduate of Western Carolina University in 2005, she's also a member of the historically black sorority Delta Sigma Theta. One of her early career highlights was playing a role in launching the Bakersfield Jam of the NBA G League. And just before joining DC United, she was president and COO of the Los Angeles Sparks. As if running one of the most storied

0: International and a mentor with the Wise Within program, Johnson stands as an inspiration for Black leadership in the realm of sports and beyond, making Danita Johnson another name you should know. I'm Wesson Tishome for the Black Information Network.
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3: I'm Mike Stevens in for Vanessa Tyler on New York's BIN 1600, your home for Black news first. Black Newark Mayor Ross Baraka faces seven challengers as he seeks a fourth term as the chief executive of New Jersey's largest city. These are some of the comments he made to WNBC television last year as he unsuccessfully ran for governor.
4: We have to change the tax credits from trying to attract these corporations to helping people expand their businesses to hire more employees, from farmers to local retail stores.
3: Fast forward to now, there are several Black candidates challenging Baraka for the Newark mayor's position, including artist Tanisha Garner, developer and contractor Noble Milton, and community organizer Sheila Montague. Montague placed a distant second behind Baraka in the 2022 mayoral race, getting about 17% of the vote. If no candidate gets a majority of the vote, the top two vote-getters will advance to a June 9th runoff election. The NYPD has a suspect in custody in Friday's fatal stabbing of a Black man in Brooklyn. Police say Javon Boyd was arrested Saturday night and charged with murder. Cops responding to Bainbridge Street and Howard Avenue in Bed-Stuy found the victim unconscious. He'd been stabbed in the chest. It's not clear what led to the attack. Both men are believed to have lived in the same building. Detectives are investigating a deadly Mother's Day shooting in Paterson, New Jersey. Authorities say a series of shots rang out around 9 o'clock Sunday evening by Rosa Parks Boulevard and Godwin Avenue. Six people were gunned down, with a 29-year-old man and 43-year-old man killed. The four others, reportedly from Paterson, remain hospitalized in stable condition. Police are searching for a woman who stabbed a man on board a train in Queens. The incident happened Saturday afternoon at the 111th Street station in Richmond Hill. The woman and the victim were on a southbound J train when the woman allegedly stabbed the man twice in the thigh and then fled the train when it got to a station in Brooklyn. The victim was taken to the hospital in stable condition. Police haven't said if the suspect and the victim knew each other. New York Knicks fans are pumped for the Eastern Conference Finals following their sweep of the Philadelphia 76ers.
5: Seeing them go into four and then how they're playing right now, I'm feeling great right now.
6: 2026 champions for June 2026. We are bringing the globe home.
3: On Sunday, New York crushed Philly 144-114 in Game 4 to complete a four-game sweep and a seventh straight playoff victory. The Knicks are making their second straight appearance in the conference finals. The date of Game 1 for the Eastern Conference Finals depends on the outcome of the series between Detroit and Cleveland. For more stories of interest to the Black community, log on to BINnews.com. You can also check us out on all social media platforms. I'm Mike Stevens on New York's BIN 1600, your home for Black news first.
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9: Ooh. 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We're talking about life skills here, people.
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20: The opinions, beliefs, and viewpoints expressed in this commentary are those of the author and do not necessarily represent those of BIN and its founding partners and employees.
21: I'm James T. Harris, and I have something to say. There's a question that keeps getting asked in American politics, and it tells you more about the people asking it than the people answering it. A reporter looks at a sitting member of Congress and asks, what happens if there are no Black Republicans left? Think about that. Not are they effective, not are they serving their constituents, not are they delivering results, but how many of them are there based on race? That's not journalism. That's a quota system in disguise. And when Representative Wesley Hunt was hit with that question, he didn't flinch. He didn't play along. He shut it down.
22: There's been a lot of talk how there won't be any Black Republican members in the new term. What do you make of that?
23: Nothing. I don't understand how that's relevant.
22: Is there a problem with like recruitment?
23: I don't think there's a problem with anything. I'm not here because I'm Black. I am here because I'm qualified representative for Congressional District 38, and the American people choose who they want to choose. Yeah. And the one thing I don't want to get into is this game of race bait all day, every day. If there's four, if there's 10, if there's none, what we are talking about is who is the best person that is best qualified to fill a seat regardless of the way that they look. And I tell people this all the time till I'm blue in the face. I represent a white majority district that President Trump would have won by over 20 points, and I won by 25 points the last time I ran. I'm being judged not by the color of my skin, but by the content of my character. I don't care how many Black people are here. I want the most qualified people that are here.
22: Thank you.
21: And just like that, the narrative collapses because the moment you stop playing the race game, you expose it. Character over color, merit over messaging. That's not controversial. That's American. I'm James T. Harris for the Black Information Network.
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24: Here's what's trending this hour. A new Gallup World poll shows young Americans are far less optimistic about the job market than older adults, and the gap is the largest in the world. Just 43% of people ages 15 to 34 say it's a good time to find a job, compared to 64% of those 55 and older. In other countries, younger workers are also pessimistic, but older adults there tend to feel the same way. I'm Bree Wood with What's Trending.
2: 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Covering the latest news, sports, and events at our historically Black colleges and universities. Here's Morgan Wood.
25: Maryland's oldest historically Black university is making tough cuts to close a growing budget gap. Bowie State University will eliminate 79 positions as it works to address an estimated $18 million deficit for the upcoming fiscal year. University leaders say the reductions come through a mix of layoffs, reorganization, and unfulfilled vacancies, driven by declining enrollment, rising costs, and reduced state and federal funding. Officials say the goal is to stabilize the school's finances without compromising its long-term mission. Bowie State University leaders also emphasize the cuts are not a reflection of staff performance, but of broader structural challenges impacting higher education across the state. A budget forum is expected later this month as the university lays out its plan moving forward. With the latest in HBCU news, I'm Morgan Wood on the Black Information Network, BINnews.com, your home for Black news first.
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2: 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LeBron James, a name synonymous with greatness. From MVP titles to NBA championships, he continues to dominate the court while giving back to his community. A legend in every sense. 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
4: The Michael Jackson biopic Michael officially made box office history. The film has now crossed $570 million worldwide, becoming just the second music biopic ever to pass the $500 million mark. It also broke records in the U.S., where it surpassed Bohemian Rhapsody as the highest grossing music biopic domestically. The film opened strong and held steady thanks to word of mouth and repeat viewers. What's next? Michael is still set to

0: 17 and 47 minutes past each hour. I'm Bree Wood on the Black Information Network, your home for Black news first.
1: I'm Weston Tashome with another essential Black film. The semi-autobiographical tale of an up-and-coming musician comes to life in 1984's Purple Rain, starring music icon Prince as the struggling band leader in search of success in the vibrant Minneapolis music scene. Purple Rain showcases the multi-talented Prince who not only battles rival musician Morris Day for the affections of girl group leader Apollonia.
2: Well, for starters, you have to purify yourself from the waters of Lake Minnetonka.
1: But also struggles with inner demons. The film's cast includes Clarence Williams III, Billy Sparks, and Jerome Benton, and features performances by Prince and the Revolution, Morris Day and the Time, and Apollonia 6. With only a $7 million budget, Purple Rain went on to gross over $75 million worldwide. The film also won an Academy Award for Best Original Song Score and was added to the National Film Registry by the Library of Congress in 2019. Considered one of the greatest musical films ever produced, Purple Rain is another essential Black film. I'm Weston Tashome for the Black Information Network.
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3: We begin with the man accused of opening fire at the White House Correspondents' Dinner in Washington, D.C. Cole Allen, who has identified himself as half black and half white, has pleaded not guilty to all charges. Allen entered his plea on Monday on charges that include attempting to assassinate President Trump at the dinner on April 26th. He's also charged with assault on law enforcement. A Secret Service officer was shot in his protective vest. He survived. Other charges include transporting a firearm across state lines to commit a felony and discharging a weapon during a crime of violence. He faces life behind bars if convicted.
4: Also in Washington, D.C., a black family takes to the streets to honor one of their loved ones. Juanita Frazier is a victim of gun violence. The family chanted through the streets.
5: Put the gun down! Let love lead!
4: The walk took place nearly 2 weeks after Frazier's body was discovered in a park. Family members said they dedicated the walk to Frazier, who loved her three children, and helping those who were near and dear to her heart.
6: It just happened so suddenly. That was my only sister. You know, I don't have any other siblings.
4: Prince George's County Police are offering a $25,000 reward for anyone with information that leads to an arrest in the case. In New York City, with a significant black population, ongoing contract talks continue between the MTA and Long Island Railroad engineers. This effort is to avoid a strike that could happen this Saturday. Here's Nick Peluso with the Transportation Communications Union.
7: When you're throwing a lump sum at us versus real wages and want us to pay for the wages, it's impossible with the cost of living, you know, on Long Island.
4: The two sides cannot come to an agreement over a wage increase, with unions demanding 5% in the fourth year of a contract. The MTA is offering a three-year contract with a 3.5% raise in one of those years and bonuses. According to census.gov, 22% of the city's population identify as black or African American.
3: If you know Chicago, then you know about a tradition there.
8: One of Chicago's most recognizable icons. And it marks the 12th year that the Chicago Park District is partnering with Con Ed to host Switching On the Summer.
3: Black Chicago Mayor Brandon Johnson announcing turning on the Buckingham Fountain, a longtime tradition in Chicago, Illinois. This year marks the 99th season of the Clarence Buckingham Fountain. And finally, a first-generation black college student, Jalen Sanders, faced a $57,000 debt just weeks before his graduation from HBCU Howard University. With the support of his community through a GoFundMe campaign, Sanders exceeded his goal in 48 hours, raising $64,200 to pay off his debt. Sanders, who overcame challenges during his college career, expressed gratitude for the outpouring of support that allowed him to graduate debt-free with a BS in psychology from Howard University. I'm Mike Moore, along with Nicole Deal, on your home for 24/7 News, the Black Information Network.
0: Whether it's foreign affairs.
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0: What happens next?
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2: If you've been waiting on lower interest rates to finally bring your credit card bill down, car payments, or mortgage costs, Bank of America says you may be waiting a little longer. The bank now predicts the Federal Reserve may not cut interest rates until the second half of 2027. And here's what that means for you. Inflation is still too high, gas prices keep climbing because of the Iran war, and the job market remains strong enough that the feds don't feel pressure to lower borrowing costs yet. That means everyday debt is likely to stay expensive. Credit cards, car loans, mortgages, all of it could remain high for another year or more as the feds try to keep inflation under control. And economists say AI is becoming part of the equation, too, with companies using automation to cut costs while also increasing demand for expensive tech and software, adding even more pressure to prices across the economy. With Money News at 24 and 54 minutes past each hour, I'm Mimi Brown on your home for Black News First, the Black Information Network.
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3: I'm Misty Jordan on your home for 24/7 news. The Black Information Network. Federal aviation officials are investigating after a Frontier Airlines plane struck and killed a pedestrian on the runway at Denver International Airport. It happened Friday night when the aircraft was taking off for L.A. The jet struck a person walking on the runway.
4: All right, 4345. We have 231 souls on board. We have 21,320 pounds of fuel on board. There was an individual walking across the runway.
3: The pilot aborted the takeoff and passengers were evacuated. Transportation Secretary Sean Duffy called the person killed a trespasser who had breached security. Duffy said 12 people were hurt. 5 people were taken to the hospital. The NTSB and Frontier Airlines are investigating. A black man is in custody in Syracuse, New York, after allegedly shooting 3 officers and getting into a 6-hour standoff with police. Police say 55-year-old Rodney Vanderpool wounded 3 others with a shotgun Saturday before barricading himself inside his home. Syracuse.com says Vanderpool kept firing at officers during the standoff. Black Mayor Sharon Owens visited the wounded officers in the hospital.
5: You know, I'm going there and you don't know what to expect. But, you know, I don't know if this is appropriate, but they're pretty cool guys, you know, and they just talked to us and, you know, said they were okay and thanked me for being there. And I thank them for doing the job that they do.
3: Vanderpool finally surrendered. He's being accused of attempted first-degree murder and other charges. About a quarter of Americans believe the shooting at the White House Correspondents' Dinner was staged. Cole Thomas Allen is facing charges for attempting to assassinate President Trump, assaulting an officer or employee of the United States with a deadly weapon, and 2 other firearms-related charges. A new survey from online news monitor NewsGuard found a third of Democrats think the shooting was staged. That's compared to an 1/8 of Republicans. A 1/3 of Americans say they are unsure. And congratulations to Demetria Coley. The black 18-year-old is making history as the youngest graduate of Florida State University College of Nursing. Coley's father is a science teacher, and he homeschooled her. By 15, she had already earned an associate degree from Tallahassee Community College. Earning her Bachelor's of Science in Nursing is a major milestone, not just for SFU College of Nursing, but also for young black students following an accelerated academic path. I'm Misty Jordan on your home for Black News First, the Black Information Network. 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
6: The American Red Cross is offering new incentives this month as it works to prevent another summer blood shortage. Officials say donations typically drop during vacation season, making spring donations critical to keeping supplies stable. Through May 17th, donors can receive a $20 Amazon gift card. From May 18th through the 31st, donors can get a Red Cross beach towel. The push is especially important for the black community, where about 1 in 3 black blood donors is a match for patients with sickle cell disease, which disproportionately impacts black Americans and often requires ongoing transfusions. But black donors remain underrepresented nationwide, making compatible blood harder to find. The Red Cross says donating now helps hospitals prepare before summer donation numbers decline. That's your Healthy Minutes. I'm Morgan Wood on the Black Information Network.
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9: BIN News this hour, I'm Terry McCready. Coming up, a big victory for the GOP in Alabama, thanks to the Supreme Court. Democrats in Virginia are calling on the Supreme Court to restore a voter-approved congressional map. Members of the House and Senate grilling the defense secretary today over the department's budget request. But first, here's BIN News Now.
10: On ABC's This Week, the U.S. Ambassador to the United Nations, Mike Waltz, says President Trump is giving diplomacy a chance as the war with Iran continues.
11: That's up to President Trump as commander-in-chief to determine what constitutes a violation, when to go back to military action, or when to continue to give diplomacy a chance.
10: The comments come as Iran submits a response to a U.S. peace proposal. Transportation Secretary Sean Duffy says a man killed at Denver International Airport breached runway security. The trespasser was struck by a Frontier Airlines jet during takeoff, forcing the pilot to abort. 12 people were hurt during evacuation, with investigations now reviewing how the breach occurred. And the Washington Wizards will have the first pick in the NBA draft after winning the lottery Sunday. It's the first time since 2019 that the league's worst team secured the top spot. Get BIN News Now on demand 24/7 on the iHeartRadio app. Here's Terry McCready.
9: Republicans scoring a Supreme Court victory yesterday in the ongoing redistricting battle. In a 6-3 ruling, the justices lifting a federal court's injunction against Alabama Republicans' congressional map, paving the way for it to be used in the 2026 midterms. This after Republican lawmakers in Tennessee carved up its only majority Black district. The new congressional map was approved by state lawmakers and signed into law by the governor, leading to Black Congressman Antonio Parkinson to proclaim, "Let my people go."
12: Let Memphis secede from the state of Tennessee. You don't have to redraw maps when you let us out.
9: Now, Alabama Republicans will have a good chance at picking up at least one extra House seat. The conservative justices agreed to allow Alabama to remove one of the state's two majority Black districts. Meanwhile, Virginia Democrats are asking the court to restore a new voter-approved congressional map. It comes after the state Supreme Court blocked the map that was designed to give the party up to four new House seats. In Louisiana, lawmakers are working to redraw the state's congressional map after the existing one was struck down by the Supreme Court, which said the focus on race was problematic. Black State Senator Gary Carter.
13: Now we want to reduce that. My public comment is anger. This upsets me. How do we not focus on race?
9: In Virginia, the court ruled that Democratic lawmakers did not meet the procedural requirements to place a constitutional amendment on the ballot. In a new filing, Virginia's Black Attorney General Jay Jones said the state court overrode the will of the people. Jones also cited federal law violations surrounding the decision. All right, Defense Secretary Pete Hegseth is back in the hot seat today before the House and Senate. Hegseth being joined by the chairman of the Joint Chiefs of Staff, General Dan Kane, at the subcommittee hearings concerning the Defense Department's 2027 budget request, with a major focus on the war with Iran. Hegseth testified about his budget in hearings a couple of weeks ago. Pushback is expected from Democrats and perhaps some Republicans over the state of the Iran war. Time for United Nations reform to help increase African representation. That word from UN Secretary General Antonio Guterres yesterday as he broke ground on a $340 million expansion of the UN's Kenyan campus. Guterres has long called for change to give Africa and other regions better representation at the UN, but so far, his words have not really moved the needle much since reform requires the five permanent Security Council members, Britain, China, France, Russia, and the United States, to agree on limiting their own power. Guterres says Security Council reform will be tough, but there are steps already underway, such as efforts by Britain and France to stem veto powers of permanent members on the council in situations like genocide. The Secretary General's comments were shared in the periphery of a summit co-hosted by France and Kenya to bring African leaders and business executives together. Stay informed, stay connected, and subscribe. Follow BIN News This Hour wherever you get your podcasts. I'm Terry McCready for the Black Information Network.
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14: From Richmond, Virginia, came a voice that revived the spirit of soul, Michael Eugene Archer, better known as D'Angelo. In the mid-90s, his debut album, Brown Sugar, redefined R&B, blending gospel roots, jazz, and raw sensuality. Then came Voodoo, the Grammy-winning masterpiece that cemented him as the neo-soul king. Over the course of his career, D'Angelo won 4 Grammy Awards and collaborated on chart-topping songs with artists like Questlove, Lauryn Hill, Rafael Sadiq, Jay-Z, and Angie Stone. His 2014 album, Black Messiah, marked a shift in his musical career with songs focused on the struggles and resilience of Black America. D'Angelo passed away on October 14, 2025, after a long and private battle with pancreatic cancer. But his iconic songs and contribution to the neo-soul movement continue to live on. Rest in power to the one and only D'Angelo. For the Black Information Network, I'm Kevin Brown.
1: 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BIN New York.
0: Where the city listens first.
15: I'm Mike Stevens in for Vanessa Tyler on New York's BIN 1600, your home for Black news first. Black Newark Mayor Ross Baraka faces 7 challengers as he seeks a 4th term as the chief executive of New Jersey's largest city. These are some of the comments he made to WNBC television last year as he unsuccessfully ran for governor.
16: We have to change the tax credits from trying to attract these corporations to helping people expand their businesses to hire more employees, from farmers to local retail stores.
15: Fast forward to now, there are several Black candidates challenging Baraka for the Newark mayor's position, including artist Tanisha Garner, developer and contractor Noble Milton, and community organizer Sheila Montague. Montague placed a distant 2nd behind Baraka in the 2022 mayoral race, getting about 17% of the vote. If no candidate gets a majority of the vote, the top 2 vote-getters will advance to a June 9th runoff election. The NYPD has a suspect in custody in Friday's fatal stabbing of a Black man in Brooklyn. Police say Javon Boyd was arrested Saturday night and charged with murder. Cops responding to Bainbridge Street and Howard Avenue in Bed-Stuy found the victim unconscious. He'd been stabbed in the chest. It's not clear what led to the attack. Both men are believed to have lived in the same building. Detectives are investigating a deadly Mother's Day shooting in Paterson, New Jersey. Authorities say a series of shots rang out around 9 o'clock Sunday evening by Rosa Parks Boulevard and Godwin Avenue. 6 people were gunned down, with a 29-year-old man and 43-year-old man killed. The 4 others, reportedly from Paterson, remain hospitalized in stable condition. Police are searching for a woman who stabbed a man on board a train in Queens. The incident happened Saturday afternoon at the 111th Street station in Richmond Hill. The woman and the victim were on a southbound J train when the woman allegedly stabbed the man twice in the thigh and then fled the train when it got to a station in Brooklyn. The victim was taken to the hospital in stable condition. Police haven't said if the suspect and the victim knew each other. New York Knicks fans are pumped for the Eastern Conference Finals following their sweep of the Philadelphia 76ers.
17: Seeing them going to 4 and then how they're playing right now, I'm feeling great right now.
18: 2026 champions for June 2026. We are bringing the globe home.
15: On Sunday, New York crushed Philly 144-114 in Game 4 to complete a 4-game sweep and a 7th straight playoff victory. The Knicks are making their 2nd straight appearance in the conference finals. The date of Game 1 for the Eastern Conference Finals depends on the outcome of the series between Detroit and Cleveland. For more stories of interest to the Black community, log on to BINnews.com. You can also check us out on all social media platforms. I'm Mike Stevens on New York's BIN 1600, your home for Black News First.
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1: Most people know about Restaurant Week, but not everyone knows there's a Black Restaurant Week born in Houston, Texas in 2016 and is now spreading to cities across the country. It's more than just menus. It's a movement.
2: And so we really want to create something that was more all-inclusive to the creative things we were seeing happening in the food scene.
1: That's one of the three founders, Fallon Farrell.
2: As we've grown through the years, we've literally watched businesses start off as like a pop-up food tent and now having like two or three locations.
1: From soul food kitchens to hidden gem caterers, Black Restaurant Week shines a light where it's long been missing. It's helped generate tens of millions of dollars for Black-owned businesses, keeping legacies alive and creating new ones. And it's part of Black history still being written every time a diner takes that first bite. I'm Esther Dillard for the Black Information Network.
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7: A judge has dismissed violinist Brian King Joseph's sexual harassment lawsuit against Will Smith, saying the complaint did not meet the legal standard.
0: When you need to know,
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8: The opinions, beliefs, and viewpoints expressed in this commentary are those of the author and do not necessarily represent those of BIN and its founding partners and employees. Now it's time to bring the funk with Roland S. Martin.
9: The Supreme Court decided in the Louisiana v. Calais decision that race cannot be used in creating districts. They now are allowing Louisiana to redraw their congressional districts, even though votings actually take place, which is a contradiction from what they call the Purcell decision, which they used before. In fact, they used the same Purcell decision 3 years ago why they couldn't change their district. It's absolutely confusing. But if you want to understand how dastardly and shameful Republicans are, they are looking at keeping the new congressional district that Representative Cleo Fields is in, and they want to wipe out the Black district in New Orleans. Yes, the seat held by Congressman Troy Carter. So they want to split up. Already, the suburbs of New Orleans is under Steve Scalise. Now they want to split up the city of New Orleans. That district is blacker than the other one. This is about defunding Black America, stripping Black New Orleans of their power. Y'all, you need to see what's going on here. This is why I was so critical of Black folks in Louisiana who did not vote in the gubernatorial election, which allowed for Jeff Landry, that MAGA governor, to go in uncontested. And he was running against a Black Democrat. Y'all, this is why we keep saying Black folks have to vote, because we can't be responding after the fact. We've got to beat these folks before the fact. I'm Roland Martin on the Black Information Network.
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10: Here's what's trending this hour. Inflation climbed higher than expected in April, according to new data from the Labor Department. The Consumer Price Index shows prices rose 3.8% over the past year, up from 3.3% in March, the highest reading since May of 2023. When food and energy costs are excluded, inflation came in at 2.8% annually, a key measure closely watched by the Federal Reserve. I'm Bree Wood with What's Trending.
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12: The second round of the NBA playoffs continues. Off the court, the Washington Wizards have the number one pick in this year's NBA draft. The Utah Jazz, Memphis Grizzlies, Chicago Bulls, Indiana Pacers round out the top five picks.
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13: I called out the city of Memphis because of the politicians. It's 63.5% black. What are we talking about with this murder per capita? You got to do right by these people in Memphis. These are our peoples. You can't have that. 63% black, civil rights history, you know, and all that comes with it. This city, this iconic city, we can't have that.
12: The NFL is planning to split Monday Night Football doubleheader games between Netflix and YouTube. NFL officials say the move follows fan frustrations with overlapping Monday night games. Reports indicate the league may add another game for a major global streaming service while Netflix seeks to renew its current NFL agreement.
11: 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I'm Ray Harris on the Black Information Network.
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3: Michael Jackson is breaking records all over again. The late King of Pop just hit a new personal best in U.S. streaming numbers, with his catalog pulling in more than 137 million on-demand streams during the week of April 24th through the 30th. That's a 146% jump, and more than double his previous record. Just the week before, MJ's solo catalog hit nearly 56 million streams. Fans are clearly tapping in, thanks in part to the new Michael biopic. Elsewhere in entertainment news, singer Kehlani just scored a major career milestone. The Oakland, California singer earned her very first number one album on Billboard's top R&B hip-hop albums chart with her self-titled project, Kehlani. The album dropped April 24th alongside her 31st birthday celebration and features appearances from Lil Wayne, Clips, Brandy, Missy Elliott, and more. Before this, her highest charting albums were Sexy Sweet Savage and It Was Good Until It Wasn't, both peaking at number two. With the latest in entertainment, I'm Morgan Wood on the Black Information Network, BINnews.com, your home for Black news first.
4: This is Wesson Tichon with another essential Black film. What started as a suggestion from Maya Angelou to the government of Ghana ended with an Independence Day concert on March 6, 1971. Featuring Wilson Pickett, Ike and Tina Turner, Les McCann and Eddie Harris, the Staple Singers, Santana featuring Willie Bobo, Roberta Flack, and the voices of East Harlem, the movie Soul to Soul not only captures performances from these iconic artists, their personal journey connecting to their roots, ancestral homeland, and history.
5: People get offended by talking about going back home and all that, but in a way, I really feel it deep inside. They just
4: won't. Transformational for many of the artists whose only understanding of Africa came from Hollywood tropes, but also for the country of Ghana that would experience Western music firsthand for the first time.
6: You can hear the moans and groans coming from here. Their spirits are still here.
4: Soul to Soul captures artist and audience united by a history of oppression and the music used to overcome it, making it another essential Black film. I'm Wesson Tichon for the Black Information Network.
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9: I'm Mike Moore.
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9: We begin in Richmond, Virginia. Democrats are planning their next move after the Virginia Supreme Court ruled against them in a lawsuit over the recent redistricting vote.
3: This follows the state court's recent ruling that lawmakers violated procedural rules in placing the referendum on the ballot. Democrats have filed a motion asking the court to delay its ruling so they can make an emergency appeal to the U.S. Supreme Court. Some political and legal analysts are saying the Supreme Court is unlikely to reverse the state court's decision. I'm Morgan Wood on the Black Information Network.
10: Now to Memphis, Tennessee, where there is more pushback against redistricting efforts. Dozens of protesters took to the streets recently in downtown Memphis, showing their opposition to Tennessee's new congressional map and a call for fair representation. The rally, called Memphis Won't Be Silenced, featured community leaders, voting rights advocates, and residents. Black State Representative Justin Pearson spoke to the crowd about the importance of unity.
11: We got to build a movement for justice rooted in love that includes everybody.
12: That's right.
11: They want to know if breaking our backs will break our spirit. We come to tell them no.
10: Fox 13 is reporting several lawsuits have been filed challenging the new congressional map. Texas Democratic U.S. Senate nominee James Tallarico is unveiling a plan to address maternal mortality, particularly affecting Black women. The focus of the plan is paid maternity leave, improved data collection, and investment in maternal health research. His plan is supported by Texas State Representative Tony Rose. It also includes extending Medicare, expanding Medicaid coverage for pregnant and postpartum women, and addressing maternal care deserts through insurance coverage for doula and midwife services. The proposal seeks to support families before, during, and after pregnancy.
9: In the nation's capital, Black D.C. Mayor Muriel Bowser addressed students at the historically Black Howard University over the weekend, telling them she's approaching a graduation of her own as she prepares to leave office. Bowser did double duty, giving commencement speeches at both Howard and the University of the District of Columbia. She's facing a new chapter in her life, but has no plans to retire or quit. She also told them to expect criticism when they take on leadership roles, saying they should be comfortable being misunderstood. And finally, Joy Fraser, a Black former financial director, launched Keys to Joy, a luxury handbag line inspired by her experiences as a Black woman in boardrooms. The brand debuted with 3 silhouettes and 27 colorways, blending Fraser's personal experiences with her entrepreneurial vision. Each bag in the collection represents a different chapter of Fraser's journey from work to play and ambition to wisdom. I'm Mike Moore, along with Nicole Deal, on your home for 24/7 News, the Black Information Network.
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12: The Meanest Man in America. 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The I-70 Strangler. I don't know them personally, but I do know their stories. And those stories have slowly started to take over my life. He led a double life. He had a fixation. He couldn't get enough. And in the end, his fate was inescapable. Each one is a killer. And each one haunts my waking life. I haven't slept in months. And what I'm about to tell you is true. 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
10: The racial wealth gap in the U.S. is a clear indicator of economic inequality. A typical white family has a median net worth somewhere between $250,000 and $285,000, depending on the source of the info. For Black families, that number is dramatically lower. It's usually between $25,000 and $45,000. So why is the gap so wide? Well, home ownership is the number one reason. Back in the day, Black families were denied mortgages through redlining. And once they did become homeowners, homes in Black neighborhoods were undervalued. Meanwhile, Black families continue to struggle with wage gaps, hiring discrimination, and very few opportunities to inherit wealth. The wealth gap is real, but the good news is so is the determination to close it. So how do you do that? Well, take every opportunity to become more financially literate, and then take everything you learn and pass it on to the next generation. Money News at 24 and 54 minutes past each hour. I'm Nicole Deal on your home for Black News First, the Black Information Network.
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9: And I'm Mike Moore on your home for 24/7 News, the Black Information Network.
10: In Louisiana, a Senate committee continues to work on redrawing the state's congressional district map. The U.S. Supreme Court recently ruled that one of Louisiana's two majority Black districts was unconstitutional because it was race-based. The Senate and Governmental Affairs Committee recently considered four bills, one of which would keep two majority Black districts, while the other three would eliminate one or both of them. Republican Governor Jeff Landry suspended this month's congressional elections after the Supreme Court's ruling.
9: Audio from first responders is giving insight into the moment when a person was hit and killed by a plane on a runway at Denver International Airport.
13: Sorry about the delay. Runway 17135 right is closed. I do have I do have limbs on the runway. I believe the aircraft struck an individual.
9: The Frontier flight was heading from Denver to Los Angeles late Friday night. Officials say a man bolted through security, hopped over a gate, and ran onto the tarmac before being killed. The pilot aborted the takeoff, forcing over 200 passengers to be evacuated from the plane. Officials say 12 people were hurt, with 5 taken to the hospital. Authorities in Texas are investigating after 6 people were found dead inside a railroad boxcar Sunday afternoon. Laredo police investigator Jose Beza says there are a lot of unanswered questions.
14: An autopsy will probably take place to determine the cause and manner of the death of the victims in this case. And from there, we'll go ahead and proceed with other facets of the investigation.
9: The bodies were discovered during an inspection at a rail yard in Laredo, not far from the U.S.-Mexico border. Union Pacific says it is cooperating with the investigation.
10: And finally now to the state of Maine, where black residents and others are mourning the loss of a civil rights leader and the state's first black legislator. The daughter of Gerald Talbot says he passed away over the weekend at the age of 94. Talbot was a strong activist during the civil rights movement before being elected in 1972. After serving in the Army, Talbot and his wife settled in Portland. I'm Nicole Deal, along with Mike Moore, on your home for Black News First, the Black Information Network. Your Washington Roundup is next.
3: The man accused of opening fire at the White House Correspondents' Dinner has pleaded not guilty to all charges. Prosecutors say Cole Thomas Allen attempted to assassinate President Trump during the April 25th event in Washington, D.C. He's also charged with assaulting law enforcement, transporting a firearm across state lines to commit a felony, and discharging a weapon during a violent crime. If convicted, Allen could face life in prison. Meanwhile, a new survey from media watchdog NewsGuard shows about a quarter of Americans believe the shooting was staged. The poll found Democrats and adults under 30 were more likely to question the incident, while about a third of respondents said they were still unsure what to believe. That's your Washington Roundup. I'm Morgan Wood, your White House correspondent in Washington, D.C. on the Black Information Network. BINnews.com, your home for Black News First.
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16: Welcome to the journey around America, where we visit iconic locations connected to Black history. 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The Apollo Theater opened its doors in 1914 as a burlesque theater, but soon became the premier showplace for live musical entertainment. The theater became famous for Amateur Night, a weekly talent show that launched the careers of stars like Lauryn Hill and the Jackson 5.
17: Osiris, let me get the ISIS. If you're talking females, it's just saving up the ISIS.
16: Audiences at the Apollo became known for cheering or booing performers on stage.
18: Y'all making people walk off stage tonight.
16: The slogan, "Be Good or Be Gone," became the theater's motto. Over the years, the Apollo Theater hosted many memorable events in Black music history. The Apollo Theater, a place where dreams are born, legends are made, and history is written. For the Black Information Network, I'm Kevin Brown.
3: I'm Bree Wood with BIN News Now. President Trump says the ceasefire with Iran is barely holding together. Trump said Iran cannot have a nuclear weapon.
19: And if they did have it, the Middle East would be gone, Israel would be gone, and then hit Europe probably next. We're doing a service to the world.
3: Speaking in the Oval Office, Trump criticized Iran's response to a U.S. proposal to end the war, calling it unacceptable. Republicans scored a win at the Supreme Court as justices allowed Alabama to use its contested congressional map in the 2026 midterms. The ruling lifts a lower court block and lets the GOP eliminate a majority black district, potentially gaining another House seat. And the Los Angeles Lakers have been eliminated from the NBA playoffs after 4 straight losses to the Oklahoma City Thunder. LA fell at home last night 115-110. With LeBron James's contract expiring, his future with the Lakers now remains uncertain. Get BIN News Now on demand 24/7 on the iHeartRadio app.
20: I'm Mike Island on your home for 24/7 News, the Black Information Network. Cities with large black populations reportedly are seeing funding cuts coming to their local school districts. According to NBC 10, federal and state funding cuts are affecting the operations of many local school districts across the United States, and parents are apparently alarmed. Take the largely black populated Philadelphia, Pennsylvania school district. That district, like many around the country, are losing teachers and vital student services to the cuts. Latrice Spence is a school parent. Spence, who is African-American, says she fears with fewer staffers and resources in schools, children are more vulnerable.
0: There are differences between children being afraid to go to school because of bullying and children feeling safe and excited to see their friends at recess and lunch. Differences between children like mine being supported and cared for versus those that are labeled as a problem.
20: Anella Wright, a graduate of the school system, agrees. Wright, who like Spence is African-American, addresses her local city council and says the loss of schools and staff will be devastating.
21: The people who fill our schools are the collective heartbeats of our communities. They nurture, protect, and invest in the brilliance of our city's young people, often far beyond what their job descriptions require. Every day, they meet students at the intersection of poverty, gun violence, and systemic disinvestment.
20: Other speakers at the city council meeting say the lack of staff and resources impact a child's mental health. Meanwhile, mental health during childhood is top of mind for many during this mental health month. According to ABC 6, children in school are still reaching developmental milestones and learning healthy social skills and also learning how to cope with problems. The Centers for Disease Control and Prevention reports that more than 1 in 7 United States youths between the ages of 5 and 18 have a mental health condition, with half of those cases starting by the age of 14. Early diagnosis, support, and treatment are instrumental in improving long-term outcomes each day at home and at school. All over the country, there are programs and services for children and adults. One organization, the National Alliance on Mental Illness, is helping to keep awareness high by partnering with local mental health champions, advocates, and nonprofits. Tanithia Freeman is with the National Alliance on Mental Illness, or NAMI, in Ohio. Freeman, who is African-American, tells ABC 6 what their organization offers nationwide.
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20: ABC 6 says there are more than 650 NAMI locations in the United States. Go to NAMI.org to find a location near you. Mail order access to an abortion pill is extended to May 14th. The Supreme Court is keeping mail order access to mifepristone available for now. This comes following the court issuing a recent emergency order to give more time for consideration by the justices. 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
4: The 23rd of August is recognized in many countries as the International Day for the Remembrance of the Transatlantic Slave Trade and its eventual abolition. The Day of Remembrance was selected by the UNESCO agency to acknowledge a historic slave uprising in the French colony of Santo Domingo, now known as Haiti. On the eve of August 22, 1791, African-American men and women revolted against slave owners. This uprising triggered the Haitian Revolution and eventually led to the island's independence from French colonizers in 1804. Over 200,000 Haitians perished during the multi-year conflict, along with thousands of French troops and colonists. The first Day of Remembrance occurred in Haiti in 1998. Today, countries around the world recognize this date and its contribution towards abolishing the slave trade. And that's a fact. I'm Wesson Tishome for the Black Information Network.
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15: I'm Mike Stevens in for Vanessa Tyler on New York's BIN 1600, your home for Black News First. Black Newark Mayor Ross Baraka faces 7 challengers as he seeks a 4th term as the chief executive of New Jersey's largest city. These are some of the comments he made to WNBC television last year as he unsuccessfully ran for governor.
5: We have to change the tax credits from trying to attract these corporations to helping people expand their businesses, to hire more employees, from farmers to local retail stores.
15: Fast forward to now, there are several black candidates challenging Baraka for the Newark mayor's position, including artist Tanisha Garner, developer and contractor Noble Milton, and community organizer Sheila Montague. Montague placed a distant second behind Baraka in the 2022 mayoral race, getting about 17% of the vote. If no candidate gets a majority of the vote, the top two vote-getters will advance to a June 9th runoff election. The NYPD has a suspect in custody in Friday's fatal stabbing of a black man in Brooklyn. Police say Javon Boyd was arrested Saturday night and charged with murder. Cops responding to Bainbridge Street and Howard Avenue in Bed-Stuy found the victim unconscious. He'd been stabbed in the chest. It's not clear what led to the attack. Both men are believed to have lived in the same building. Detectives are investigating a deadly Mother's Day shooting in Paterson, New Jersey. Authorities say a series of shots rang out around 9 o'clock Sunday evening by Rosa Parks Boulevard and Godwin Avenue. Six people were gunned down, with a 29-year-old man and 43-year-old man killed. The four others, reportedly from Paterson, remain hospitalized in stable condition. Police are searching for a woman who stabbed a man on board a train in Queens. The incident happened Saturday afternoon at the 111th Street station in Richmond Hill. The woman and the victim were on a southbound J train when the woman allegedly stabbed the man twice in the thigh and then fled the train when it got to a station in Brooklyn. The victim was taken to the hospital in stable condition. Police haven't said if the suspect and the victim knew each other. New York Knicks fans are pumped for the Eastern Conference Finals following their sweep of the Philadelphia 76ers.
6: Seeing them going to four and then how they're playing right now, I'm feeling great right now.
7: 2026 champions for June 2026. We are bringing the globe home.
15: On Sunday, New York crushed Philly 144-114 in Game 4 to complete a four-game sweep and a seventh straight playoff victory. The Knicks are making their second straight appearance in the conference finals. The date of Game 1 for the Eastern Conference Finals depends on the outcome of the series between Detroit and Cleveland. For more stories of interest to the black community, log on to binnews.com. 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
24: 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This is Land of the Giants, a podcast about the biggest tech companies of our time, how they got their power, what they're doing with it, and how they're changing our lives in the process. Our first season is called The Rise of Amazon. 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
11: 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In most newsrooms, stories about the black community are an occasional headline. 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
12: Cell phones have been an integral part of connecting our modern world. But did you know a black nuclear engineer pioneered the technology for them? Henry Thomas Sampson was born in 1934 in Jackson, Mississippi. He earned his bachelor's degree in chemical engineering from Purdue University in 1956, followed by his master's degree from UCLA in 1961 and his PhD shortly after. In 1971, Henry Sampson created the Gamma Electric Cell. It's a device which produced long-lasting power to satellites. Sampson's innovation caught the attention of the Motorola Company, which then placed his patented technology into their telephones. This eventually led to the very first telephone calls being made using cell phones. Henry Sampson passed on June 4th, 2015. His genius and black excellence helped create the globally connected world we share today. This is Tammy Eswick for the Black Information Network.
13: 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I'm Mike Strautmanis, and my history lives here.
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3: Here's what's trending this hour. A new Gallup World poll shows young Americans are far less optimistic about the job market than older adults, and the gap is the largest in the world. Just 43% of people ages 15 to 34 say it's a good time to find a job, compared to 64% of those 55 and older. In other countries, younger workers are also pessimistic, but older adults there tend to feel the same way. I'm Bree Wood with What's Trending.
15: Information Network. Eye on HBCUs. Covering the latest news, sports, and events at our historically black colleges and universities. Here's Morgan Wood.
3: Maryland's oldest historically black university is making tough cuts to close a growing budget gap. Bowie State University will eliminate 79 positions as it works to address an estimated $18 million deficit for the upcoming fiscal year. University leaders say the reductions come through a mix of layoffs, reorganization, and unfulfilled vacancies, driven by declining enrollment, rising costs, and reduced state and federal funding. Officials say the goal is to stabilize the school's finances without compromising its long-term mission.

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3: I'm Shay Diddy on the Black Information Network. In 2019, the St. John Will.i.am Coltrane African Orthodox Church observed its 50th anniversary. Based in San Francisco, the church uses John Coltrane's music as a source for religious discovery. Instead of singing traditional hymns, worshipers chant Coltrane's A Love Supreme, and there are monthly meditations where people commune with Coltrane's music. In 1965, Branzo King and his wife, Marina King, saw Coltrane live at San Francisco Jazz Club. The couple had a religious experience. They called it a sound baptism. In the years leading up to his death in 1967 at the age of 40, Coltrane's music had grown increasingly spiritual. He said that he wanted to be a saint, and in him, Branzo, who had wanted to be a preacher, had found his God. Instead of a mural of Jesus in the sanctuary, there is one of patron saint John Coltrane. And that's a fact. I'm Shay Diddy on the Black Information Network.
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0: Dr. Dre and Snoop Dogg are adding more flavor to their business moves. The West Coast legends just launched a new line of hard iced tea and lemonade canned cocktails through their Plus Two's Spirit brand. The drinks come in flavors like peach iced tea, pink lemonade, and the classic iced tea and lemonade combo. Tall boy versions and new flavors are expected to hit shelves soon. Elsewhere in entertainment news, Snoop Dogg has postponed the grand opening of his new cannabis dispensary in Long Beach, California over safety concerns. The shop, called SWED, short for Smoke Weed Every Day, is set to officially open this week. The delay comes after a deadly shooting outside Marathon Burger, a restaurant connected to the late Nipsey Hussle. One person was killed and two others were hurt in that incident. Snoop was also expected to receive a special proclamation from the city during the event. A new

0: magical weaponry, and comes from a floating island where her family rules. Wonder Woman and Nubia met for the first time in a special DC Comics issue, and the two battled in combat before becoming friends. In 1975, actress Teresa Graves was scheduled to play a black female superhero in the Wonder Woman's TV series that was based on the Nubia character, but the character was never written into the TV script. DC Comics reintroduced Nubia to readers in the early 2000s, and they finally bring her to the big screen in the Wonder Woman movie franchise. And that's a fact. I'm Big Sue for the Black Information Network.
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1: We begin with the man accused of opening fire at the White House Correspondents' Dinner in Washington, D.C. Cole Allen, who has identified himself as half black and half white, has pleaded not guilty to all charges. Allen entered his plea on Monday on charges that include attempting to assassinate President Trump at the dinner on April 26th. He's also charged with assault on law enforcement. A Secret Service officer was shot in his protective vest. He survived. Other charges include transporting a firearm across state lines to commit a felony and discharging a weapon during a crime of violence. He faces life behind bars if convicted.
2: Also in Washington, D.C., a black family takes to the streets to honor one of their loved ones. Juanita Frazier is a victim of gun violence. The family chanted through the streets.
3: Put the gun down! Let love leave!
2: The walk took place nearly 2 weeks after Frazier's body was discovered in a park. Family members said they dedicated the walk to Frazier, who loved her three children, and helping those who were near and dear to her heart.
4: It just happened so suddenly. That was my only sister. You know, I don't have any other siblings.
2: Prince George's County Police are offering a $25,000 reward for anyone with information that leads to an arrest in the case. In New York City, with a significant black population, ongoing contract talks continue between the MTA and Long Island Railroad engineers. This effort is to avoid a strike that could happen this Saturday. Here's Nick Peluso with the Transportation Communications Union.
5: When you're throwing a lump sum at us versus real wages and want us to pay for the wages, it's impossible with the cost of living, you know, on Long Island.
2: The two sides cannot come to an agreement over a wage increase, with unions demanding 5% in the fourth year of a contract. The MTA is offering a three-year contract with a 3.5% raise in one of those years and bonuses. According to census.gov, 22% of the city's population identify as black or African American.
1: If you know Chicago, then you know about a tradition there.
6: One of Chicago's most recognizable icons. And it marks the 12th year that the Chicago Park District is partnering with Con Ed to host Switching On the Summer.
1: Black Chicago Mayor Brandon Johnson announcing turning on the Buckingham Fountain, a longtime tradition in Chicago, Illinois. This year marks the 99th season of the Clarence Buckingham Fountain. And finally, a first-generation black college student, Jalen Sanders, faced a $57,000 debt just weeks before his graduation from HBCU Howard University. With the support of his community through a GoFundMe campaign, Sanders exceeded his goal in 48 hours, raising $64,200 to pay off his debt. Sanders, who overcame challenges during his college career, expressed gratitude for the outpouring of support that allowed him to graduate debt-free with a BS in psychology from Howard University. I'm Mike Moore, along with Nicole Deal, on your home for 24/7 News, the Black Information Network.
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0: 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I'm Nicole Deal on your home for Black News First, the Black Information Network.
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0: Black New Jersey Senator Cory Booker used his appearance on The Last Word to warn that the U.S. is at a dangerous crossroads, saying any escalation toward war with Iran would be a catastrophic mistake.
4: So I don't trust this president. He has lied to the American people. He said he would keep us out of wars. He's got us in one. He said he would lower people's prices. Prices are going really far up.
0: Booker stressing that Congress must reassert its authority over military action. He also turned to voting rights, calling the erosion of ballot access one of the greatest threats to American democracy.
3: Two passengers evacuated from the cruise ship dealing with the deadly hantavirus outbreak have now tested positive. One is an American, not showing symptoms, being monitored at the National Quarantine Unit in Nebraska. The other is a French woman hospitalized in Paris as her condition gets worse. Three deaths have already been linked to the outbreak on the ship. Health experts say there is no cure or vaccine for hantavirus. And now to a shooting in Fort Worth, Texas, where a Black security guard was recently shot and killed. Police say 33-year-old Dominique Coleman was working at Club New Start when he walked across the street and got into a confrontation that turned deadly. According to NBC 5 News, Black advocates against gun violence in the area say violence around that location has gone on for years and enough is enough.
5: I'm asking all the naysayers, if your son and daughter walk in that same establishment, just go get something and lose their life. Or you're going to be part of the solution, or you're going to be part of the problem.
3: Advocates are calling on the club's owners and the community to step up and make the area safer.
0: The man accused of opening fire near the White House Correspondents' Dinner has pleaded not guilty in federal court. Prosecutors say 31-year-old Cole Thomas Allen showed up at the Washington Hilton with multiple weapons and ran through a security checkpoint. A Secret Service officer was hit but survived thanks to a ballistic vest. Allen, who self-identifies as half Black and half white, is facing four federal charges, including attempting to assassinate President Trump. I'm Nicole Deal, along with Mike Moore, on your home for Black News First, the Black Information Network. Your Healthy Minute is next.
6: 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I'm Mike Island on the Black Information Network.
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9: BIN News this hour. I'm Doug Davis. Coming up, the cost of living for Black families is getting tougher by the day as inflation hits a new high. We hear from Senator African-American Cory Booker. Plus, Louisiana Governor Jeff Landry is defending his decision to rush and redraw a congressional map to eliminate one of two of the state's majority Black districts. And the One Voyage Cruise 2026 is set to deliver some fun from the Caribbean, with proceeds supporting HBCUs and the United Negro College Fund. But first, here's BIN News. Now.
10: A University of Illinois Chicago sprinter has been killed in a wrong-way crash in suburban Aurora. Black 21-year-old Soraya Watson died while traveling to visit her mother for Mother's Day. Watson's great-aunt, Teresa Jordan.
11: I'm angry, but at this time I'm choosing to focus on the joy that Soraya brought our family.
10: State police say a wrong-way driver caused the crash, which claimed multiple lives. President Trump is again targeting former President Barack Obama on social media. In a late-night post, Trump accused Obama of mishandling Iran and called him the greatest sucker of them all, reviving criticism of the Obama-era nuclear deal. And actress Maya Rudolph is extending her Broadway run in Oh, Mary. The Emmy winner will continue playing Mary Todd Lincoln through July 5th in the dark comedy reimagining of the former First Lady's final days. Get BIN News now on demand 24/7 on the iHeartRadio app. Here's Doug Davis.
9: All right. Thanks and happy Tuesday. Well, Black households are feeling inflation at the pump, in the grocery store, and pretty much wherever you pull out your wallet. The U.S. Bureau of Labor Statistics reports today inflation jumped to 3.8% in April, the highest in 3 years. The jump is tied to higher energy costs as the conflict with Iran continues to disrupt oil supplies. Senator African-American Cory Booker took to MS Now to speak on how he's working to help everyday hardworking Americans, particularly Black Americans.
4: Forward big ideas that would immediately put thousands of dollars back in Americans' pockets, like raising the standard deduction for a family to $75,000 and pay for it completely by getting rid of these tax loopholes that Donald Trump has expanded for the wealthiest corporations and the wealthiest individuals.
9: He said his plan is a smart way to level our tax system
4: and give people literally maybe 10% plus boosts to their annual incomes. Democrats have big ideas, but the power in Washington is completely in the Republicans' column.
9: And for the first time in 3 years, wage growth is now lagging behind inflation. Meanwhile, Louisiana Governor Jeff Landry says the state had to suspend its congressional primaries after the Supreme Court rejected the old map as unconstitutional. Landry made his case during a 60-minute interview on Sunday. Here's a portion of that interview, courtesy of Fox 8 New Orleans.
12: You cannot say that we are all created equal and that states must treat everyone equal under the law and then allow a law to sort people based upon race.
9: Landry believes the state needs a fresh map and could not move forward with districts the court had already struck down. However, Louisiana Representative African-American Troy Carter called Landry's perspective far from the truth.
13: Listen, the reality is we still live in a society that discrimination is real. To suggest otherwise is really just disingenuous at best. When you look at the state of play, particularly in the South, you have to recognize that race is still an issue, whether we like it or not. The reality is the reality.
9: The new map is expected to eliminate one of two majority Black districts. The primary was supposed to happen in May, but is now delayed until at least July 15th. And absentee ballots already turned in will not count. And finally, Black professionals have a chance to provide scholarships and support for students at HBCUs with the One Voyage Cruise coming in October. The cruise will offer a plethora of entertainment, beach parties, and a week of fun. All proceeds from the cruise benefits UNCF and its work supporting HBCUs. The United Negro College Fund provides scholarships, corporate partnerships, and internships so students can stay in school and finish their degrees. 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I'm Doug Davis for the Black Information Network.
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14: I'm Terrence Bibb for the Black Information Network with the story of another Black builder. Born on February 3rd, 1946 in Tuskegee, Alabama, Albert Lionel Joyner was the son of Tuskegee Airman Hercules Joyner and the brother of nationally syndicated radio host Tom the Fly Jock Joyner. The class
15: president of his high school and state basketball championship MVP. Albert Joyner followed his father's footsteps to Tuskegee University, earning a bachelor's degree in 1969. As an entrepreneur, Albert purchased his first McDonald's in Mobile, Alabama, becoming the first black owner of a major fast food franchise in the state, expanding his McDonald's holdings to several locations throughout Birmingham, Alabama, and Jackson, Mississippi. He is credited with breaking the regional record for most drive-through customers served at a McDonald's location. Albert Joyner passed away on June 3rd, 2015, but his legacy as a black builder lives on. I'm Terrence Bibb for the Black Information Network.
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9: I'm Mike Stevens in for Vanessa Tyler on New York's BIN 1600, your home for black news first. Black Newark Mayor Ross Baraka faces seven challengers as he seeks a fourth term as the chief executive of New Jersey's largest city. These are some of the comments he made to WNBC television last year as he unsuccessfully ran for governor.
16: We have to change the tax credits from trying to attract these corporations to helping people expand their businesses to hire more employees, from farmers to local retail stores.
9: Fast forward to now, there are several black candidates challenging Baraka for the Newark mayor's position, including artist Tanisha Garner, developer and contractor Noble Milton, and community organizer Sheila Montague. Montague placed a distant second behind Baraka in the 2022 mayoral race, getting about 17% of the vote. If no candidate gets a majority of the vote, the top two vote-getters will advance to a June 9th runoff election. The NYPD has a suspect in custody in Friday's fatal stabbing of a black man in Brooklyn. Police say Javon Boyd was arrested Saturday night and charged with murder. Cops responding to Bainbridge Street and Howard Avenue in Bed-Stuy found the victim unconscious. He'd been stabbed in the chest. It's not clear what led to the attack. Both men are believed to have lived in the same building. Detectives are investigating a deadly Mother's Day shooting in Paterson, New Jersey. Authorities say a series of shots rang out around 9 o'clock Sunday evening by Rosa Parks Boulevard and Godwin Avenue. Six people were gunned down, with a 29-year-old man and 43-year-old man killed. The four others, reportedly from Paterson, remain hospitalized in stable condition. Police are searching for a woman who stabbed a man on board a train in Queens. The incident happened Saturday afternoon at the 111th Street station in Richmond Hill. The woman and the victim were on a southbound J train when the woman allegedly stabbed the man twice in the thigh and then fled the train when it got to a station in Brooklyn. The victim was taken to the hospital in stable condition. Police haven't said if the suspect and the victim knew each other. New York Knicks fans are pumped for the Eastern Conference Finals following their sweep of the Philadelphia 76ers.
17: Seeing them go into four and then how they're playing right now, I'm feeling great right now.
18: 2026 champions for June 2026. We are bringing the globe home.
9: On Sunday, New York crushed Philly 144-114 in Game 4 to complete a four-game sweep and a seventh straight playoff victory. The Knicks are making their second straight appearance in the conference finals. The date of Game 1 for the Eastern Conference Finals depends on the outcome of the series between Detroit and Cleveland. For more stories of interest to the black community, log on to BINnews.com. You can also check us out on all social media platforms. I'm Mike Stevens on New York's BIN 1600, your home for black news first.

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2: 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It's more than just menus. It's a movement.
3: And so we really want to create something that was more all-inclusive to the creative things we were seeing happening in the food scene.
2: That's one of the three founders, Fallon Farrell.
3: As we've grown through the years, we've literally watched businesses start off as like a pop-up food tent and now having like two or three locations.
2: From soul food kitchens to hidden gem caterers, Black Restaurant Week shines a light where it's long been missing. It's helped generate tens of millions of dollars for Black-owned businesses, keeping legacies alive and creating new ones. And it's part of Black history still being written every time a diner takes that first bite. I'm Esther Dillard for the Black Information Network.
4: The International African American Museum, Charleston, South Carolina, built near where so many Africans first arrived in China.

0: 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I'm Charlamagne Tha God, host of the world's most dangerous morning show, The Breakfast Club, and my history lives here.
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3: The World Health Organization is monitoring passengers and those they come in contact with for the symptoms of the Honda virus.
2: To around the corner.
4: Mayor Vi Lyles, Charlotte's first Black female mayor, announces that she will not seek re-election and will resign effectively June 30th.
1: This is BIN.
5: The U.S. Justice Department says UCLA's medical school illegally considered race in its admissions process. Federal officials claim the school discriminated against white and Asian American applicants.
2: Black news first.
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7: Cell phones have been an integral part of connecting our modern world. But did you know a Black nuclear engineer pioneered the technology for them? Henry Thomas Sampson was born in 1934 in Jackson, Mississippi. He earned his bachelor's degree in chemical engineering from Purdue University in 1956, followed by his master's degree from UCLA in 1961 and his PhD shortly after. In 1971, Henry Sampson created the Gamma Electric Cell. It's a device which produced long-lasting power to satellites. Sampson's innovation caught the attention of the Motorola Company, which then placed his patented technology into their telephones. This eventually led to the very first telephone calls being made using cell phones. Henry Sampson passed on June 4th, 2015. His genius and Black excellence helped create the globally connected world we share today. This is Tammy Eswick for the Black Information Network.
8: 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I'm Mike Strautmanis, and my history lives here.
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9: Here's what's trending this hour. Singer David is due in a Los Angeles courtroom today for a status conference in his murder case. The artist, whose real name is David Anthony Burke, is charged in connection with the death of 14-year-old Celeste Rivas Hernandez. The court hearing will address next steps in the case. Burke has pleaded not guilty to the charge, and no trial date has yet been set. I'm Bree Wood with what's trending.
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10: The second round of the NBA playoffs continues. Off the court, the Washington Wizards have the number one pick in this year's NBA draft. The Utah Jazz, Memphis Grizzlies, Chicago Bulls, Indiana Pacers round out the top five picks.
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11: I called out the city of Memphis because of the politicians. It's 63.5% Black. What are we talking about with this murder per capita? You got to do right by these people in Memphis. These are our peoples. You can't have that. 63% Black, civil rights history, you know, and all that comes with it. This city, this iconic city, we can't have that.
10: Right. The NFL is planning to split Monday Night Football doubleheader games between Netflix and YouTube. NFL officials say the move follows fan frustrations with overlapping Monday night games. Reports indicate the league may add another game for a major global streaming streaming service, while Netflix seeks to renew its current NFL agreement. Future sports at 14 and 44 past each and every hour. I'm Ray Harris on the Black Information Network.
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2: A Florida jury has now convicted four men in the murder of Jacksonville rapper Julio Fulio, who was shot and killed while celebrating his birthday in Tampa back in 2024. Prosecutors say Isaiah Chance, Sean Gethright, Rashad Murphy, and Davion Murphy tracked his location and ambushed him outside a hotel, killing Fulio, real name Charles Andrew Jones II, and wounding several others. Jurors also agreed the attack was tied to gang activity. What happens next is the penalty phase of the trial, where prosecutors are expected to seek the death penalty for all four men. And Memphis rapper Pooh Shiesty pleaded not guilty in federal court to kidnapping and extortion charges tied to a January incident involving Gucci Mane. Prosecutors accused Shiesty and several others of luring Gucci to a Dallas recording studio, robbing him at gunpoint, and forcing him to sign paperwork releasing Shiesty from his record deal. Shiesty denied all charges, as his legal team said they're preparing a strong defense. The case now moves into the evidence and pretrial phase, where the rapper and his co-defendants could be facing life in prison if convicted. With the latest in entertainment at 17 and 47 minutes past each hour, I'm Bree Wood on the Black Information Network, your home for Black news first.
3: In 1983, while serving as the commanding deputy general at Fort Leavenworth, Kansas, General Colin Powell came across two small alleys dedicated to the Buffalo Soldiers. Realizing the Buffalo Soldiers deserved more recognition for their contributions to American military history, General Powell launched a campaign to get the all-black Army regiment properly honored. Through his support and the fundraising efforts of historian Carlton Philpott, a monument honoring the Buffalo Soldiers was officially erected on July 25, 1992. Texas sculptor Eddie Dixon constructed the monument, which shows a lone black soldier on horseback. Colin Powell, the highest-ranking black military officer during his time of service, went on to become the first black Secretary of State. He is credited with being one of the first political figures to acknowledge America's all-black Buffalo Soldiers Regiment. And that's a fact. This is Wesson Tishome for the Black Information Network.
1: 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BIN New York.
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5: I'm Mike Moore.
6: And I'm Nicole Deal. On your home for 24/7 news, the Black Information Network.
5: We begin in Richmond, Virginia. Democrats are planning their next move after the Virginia Supreme Court ruled against them in a lawsuit over the recent redistricting vote.
7: This follows the state court's recent ruling that lawmakers violated procedural rules in placing the referendum on the ballot. Democrats have filed a motion asking the court to delay its ruling so they can make an emergency appeal to the U.S. Supreme Court. Some political and legal analysts are saying the Supreme Court is unlikely to reverse the state court's decision. I'm Morgan Wood on the Black Information Network.
6: Now to Memphis, Tennessee, where there is more pushback against redistricting efforts. Dozens of protesters took to the streets recently in downtown Memphis, showing their opposition to Tennessee's new congressional map and a call for fair representation. The rally, called Memphis Won't Be Silenced, featured community leaders, voting rights advocates, and residents. Black State Representative Justin Pearson spoke to the crowd about the importance of unity.
8: We gotta build a movement for justice rooted in love that includes everybody.
9: That's right.
8: They wanna know if breaking our backs will break our spirit. We come to tell them no.
6: Fox 13 is reporting several lawsuits have been filed challenging the new congressional map. Texas Democratic U.S. Senate nominee James Tallarico is unveiling a plan to address maternal mortality, particularly affecting black women. The focus of the plan is paid maternity leave, improved data collection, and investment in maternal health research. His plan is supported by Texas State Representative Tony Rose. It also includes extending Medicare, expanding Medicaid coverage for pregnant and postpartum women, and addressing maternal care deserts through insurance coverage for doula and midwife services. The proposal seeks to support families before, during, and after pregnancy.
5: In the nation's capital, Black D.C. Mayor Muriel Bowser addressed students at the historically Black Howard University over the weekend, telling them she's approaching a graduation of her own as she prepares to leave office. Bowser did double duty, giving commencement speeches at both Howard and the University of the District of Columbia. She's facing a new chapter in her life, but has no plans to retire or quit. She also told them to expect criticism when they take on leadership roles, saying they should be comfortable being misunderstood. And finally, Joy Fraser, a Black former financial director, launched Keys to Joy, a luxury handbag line inspired by her experiences as a Black woman in boardrooms. The brand debuted with three silhouettes and 27 colorways, blending Fraser's personal experiences with her entrepreneurial vision. Each bag in the collection represents a different chapter of Fraser's journey from work to play and ambition to wisdom. I'm Mike Moore, along with Nicole Deal, on your home for 24/7 News, the Black Information Network.
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7: Despite fears that rising gas prices and the Iran war could slow the economy, the U.S. job market is still holding up stronger than expected. Employers added 115,000 jobs in April, beating expectations, while unemployment held steady at 4.3%. Healthcare and transportation led to the hiring gains, industries where many Black workers are heavily represented. But with that being said, many people are still struggling to get hired, and many families are not feeling relief financially. Gas prices are up more than $1.50 a gallon since the Middle East conflict began. Inflation remains high, and experts now say the Federal Reserve will likely keep interest rates elevated, meaning borrowing money for cars, homes, and credit cards stays expensive. And here's the warning sign in the report. More companies are now blaming AI for layoffs as businesses look to cut labor costs and automate jobs faster. With Money News at 24 and 54 minutes past each hour, I'm Mimi Brown on your home for Black News First, the Black Information Network.
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10: I'm Misty Jordan on your home for 24/7 News, the Black Information Network. New York Senator and Minority Leader Chuck Schumer is pushing for the Trump administration to rehire Center for Disease Control and Prevention cruise ship inspectors. This comes after the deadly hantavirus outbreak on a cruise ship.
11: HHS fired every full-time employee at CDC's vessel sanitation program, and that's the program they inspect ships on for exactly this kind of virus.
10: Schumer demanded details about the federal response to the hantavirus outbreak and current CDC staffing levels. At least six states are tracking travelers potentially exposed. At least one passenger tested positive and is being transported to the Nebraska Biocontainment Unit. Thousands of people are supporting an online petition calling for the removal of Columbus, Ohio Fraternal Order of Police President Brian Steele. During a press conference, Officer Steele referred to Sean Walton Jr., a Black attorney, and the NAACP chapter president as a poverty pimp.
12: One person gained out of this. That's the poverty pimp that got $7 million from the city. The one that stands in front of you with a $3,000 suit and some Jimmy Choo's, that'll be up here in a minute.
10: Those who drafted the document are urging the FOP and Columbus Mayor Andrew Ginther to boot Steele from the position. Steele made the comment while discussing the conviction of former Franklin County Sheriff's Deputy Jason Mead, who was found guilty of fatally shooting a black man. Tickets for the Obama Presidential Center went on sale last week, and visitors grabbed them up pretty quickly. The center will officially open to the public June 19th. However, tickets are sold out in June and most of July. Museum admission for those who do not live in Illinois will be $30 for adults and $23 for children ages 3 to 11. Illinois residents will receive free admission on Tuesdays. For more information on the Obama Presidential Center Museum, log on to obama.org. The Obama Foundation is a nonprofit collaborator of the Black Information Network. And there's now a Willie Mays Highway to honor the legendary Major League Baseball player. The newly named section of I-80 in San Francisco runs from Treasure Island to downtown near Oracle Park. Willie Mays is considered one of baseball's greatest players. He played most of his 23-year career with the Giants and won the 1954 World Series. Mays earned 24 All-Star selections. He started in the Negro Leagues and was one of the first black players in the MLB. Willie Mays was inducted into the Hall of Fame in 1979. I'm Misty Jordan on your home for Black News First, the Black Information Network. Now, here's your Washington Roundup.
5: President Trump is looking at suspending the federal gas tax, and that's what he told reporters at the White House.
13: Yeah, I'm going to reduce until the... Let me tell you, as soon as this is over with Iran, as soon as it's over, you're going to see gasoline and oil drop like a rock.
5: This comes as drivers continue to see soaring prices at the gas pump as the war in Iran stretches on. Suspending the gas tax, that adds on about 18 cents per gallon of gas and requires an act of Congress. The Pentagon is making a rare move, revealing the location of a Navy nuclear-armed submarine. According to the U.S. Sixth Fleet, the Ohio-class ballistic missile submarine arrived in the British territory of Gibraltar on Spain's south coast Sunday. The Ohio class is made up of 14 ballistic missiles and 4 guided missile submarines. And that's your Washington Roundup. I'm Mike Moore on your home for 24/7 News, the Black Information Network.
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5: The United States Senate has had a total of 12 black members, with the first being Hiram Rhodes Rebels, elected in 1870 during the Reconstruction era. Jim Crow and other disenfranchisement tactics led to a gap of nearly 90 years between the first and second U.S. black senators. In 1992, Carol Moseley Braun became the first black woman to serve in the U.S. Senate.
15: I don't know, maybe this is just my day to get to talk about race. Maybe I'm just lucky like that today.
5: Vice President Kamala Harris became the second black female to serve as a U.S. senator in 2017. Barack Obama was the fifth black senator and the first to be elected president of the United States.
16: Race is an issue that I believe this nation cannot afford to ignore right now.
5: While Georgia's Raphael Warnock is the latest black member of the U.S. Senate after his 2021 election. Black U.S. senators have made contributions to the country and paved the way for future generations of black leaders. And that's a fact. This is Mike Moore for the Black Information Network.
2: I'm Bree Wood with BIN News Now. Texas authorities believe a body found near railroad tracks in Bexar County may be linked to the 6 people found dead in a boxcar in Laredo. Bexar County Sheriff Javier Salazar.
17: We're going to be waiting on the medical examiner to make the final determination as to cause and manner of death, and of course, be able to give us the identity of this man.
2: Investigators suspect the deaths are tied to a human smuggling operation. A former Ohio sheriff's deputy has been found guilty of reckless homicide in the shooting death of a black man. Jason Mead was convicted for killing Casey Goodson Jr. in 2020 as Goodson was bringing food to his grandmother's home. Prosecutors are still weighing whether to retry Mead on a murder charge. And a Fast and Furious TV series is officially coming to Peacock. Vin Diesel made the announcement at NBC Universal's Upfronts, promising the show will honor the franchise's legacy. Get BIN News Now on demand 24/7 on the iHeartRadio app.
18: I'm Mike Island on your home for 24/7 News, the Black Information Network. Cities with large black populations reportedly are seeing funding cuts coming to their local school districts. According to NBC 10, federal and state funding cuts are affecting the operations of many local school districts across the United States, and parents are apparently alarmed. Take the largely black populated Philadelphia, Pennsylvania school district. That district, like many around the country, are losing teachers and vital student services to the cuts. Latrice Spence is a school parent. Spence, who is African American, says she fears with fewer staffers and resources in schools, children are more vulnerable.
19: There are differences between children being afraid to go to school because of bullying and children feeling safe and excited to see their friends at recess and lunch. Differences between children like mine being supported and cared for versus those that are labeled as a problem.
18: Anella Wright, a graduate of the school system, agrees. Wright, who like Spence is African American, addresses her local city council and says the loss of schools and staff will be devastating.
20: The people who fill our schools are the collective heartbeats of our communities. They nurture, protect, and invest in the brilliance of our city's young people, often far beyond what their job descriptions require. Every day, they meet students at the intersection of poverty, gun violence, and systemic disinvestment.
18: Other speakers at the city council meeting say the lack of staff and resources impact a child's mental health. Meanwhile, mental health during childhood is top of mind for many during this mental health month. According to ABC 6, children in school are still reaching developmental milestones and learning healthy social skills and also learning how to cope with problems. The Centers for Disease Control and Prevention reports that more than 1 in 7 United States youths between the ages of 5 and 18 have a mental health condition, with half of those cases starting by the age of 14. Early diagnosis, support, and treatment are instrumental in improving long-term outcomes each day at home and at school. All over the country, there are programs and services for children and adults. One organization, the National Alliance on Mental Illness, is helping to keep awareness high by partnering with local mental health champions, advocates, and nonprofits. Tanithia Freeman is with the National Alliance on Mental Illness, or NAMI, in Ohio. Freeman, who is African American, tells ABC 6 what their organization offers nationwide.
21: 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We also have volunteer opportunities in schools, libraries, corporations. 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
18: ABC 6 says there are more than 650 NAMI locations in the United States. Go to NAMI.org to find a location near you. Mail order access to an abortion pill is extended to May 14th. The Supreme Court is keeping mail order access to mifepristone available for now. This comes following the court issuing a recent emergency order to give more time for consideration by the justices. 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
3: I'm Weston Tishome with another essential Black film. The semi-autobiographical tale of an up-and-coming musician comes to life in 1984's Purple Rain, starring music icon Prince as the struggling band leader in search of success in the vibrant Minneapolis music scene. Purple Rain showcases the multi-talented Prince, who not only battles rival musician Morris Day for the affections of girl group leader Apollonia.
22: Well, for starters, you have to purify yourself in the waters of Lake Minnetonka.
3: But also struggles with inner demons. The film's cast includes Clarence Williams III, Billy Sparks, and Jerome Benton, and features performances by Prince and the Revolution, Morris Day and the Time, and Apollonia 6. With only a $7 million budget, Purple Rain went on to gross over $75 million worldwide. The film also won an Academy Award for Best Original Song Score and was added to the National Film Registry by the Library of Congress in 2019. Considered one of the greatest musical films ever produced, Purple Rain is another essential Black film. I'm Weston Tishome for the Black Information Network.
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23: I'm Mike Stevens in for Vanessa Tyler on New York's BIN 1600, your home for Black News First. Black Newark Mayor Ross Baraka faces 7 challengers as he seeks a 4th term as the chief executive of New Jersey's largest city. These are some of the comments he made to WNBC television last year as he unsuccessfully ran for governor.
0: We have to change the tax credits from trying to attract these corporations to helping people expand their businesses, to hire more employees, from farmers to local retail stores.
23: Fast forward to now, there are several black candidates challenging Baraka for the Newark mayor's position, including artist Tanisha Garner, developer and contractor Noble Milton, and community organizer Sheila Montague. Montague placed a distant second behind Baraka in the 2022 mayoral race, getting about 17% of the vote. If no candidate gets a majority of the vote, the top two vote-getters will advance to a June 9th runoff election. The NYPD has a suspect in custody in Friday's fatal stabbing of a black man in Brooklyn. Police say Javon Boyd was arrested Saturday night and charged with murder. Cops responding to Bainbridge Street and Howard Avenue in Bed-Stuy found the victim unconscious. He'd been stabbed in the chest. It's not clear what led to the attack. Both men are believed to have lived in the same building. Detectives are investigating a deadly Mother's Day shooting in Paterson, New Jersey. Authorities say a series of shots rang out around 9 o'clock Sunday evening by Rosa Parks Boulevard and Godwin Avenue. Six people were gunned down, with a 29-year-old man and 43-year-old man killed. The four others, reportedly from Paterson, remain hospitalized in stable condition. Police are searching for a woman who stabbed a man on board a train in Queens. The incident happened Saturday afternoon at the 111th Street station in Richmond Hill. The woman and the victim were on a southbound J train when the woman allegedly stabbed the man twice in the thigh and then fled the train when it got to a station in Brooklyn. The victim was taken to the hospital in stable condition. Police haven't said if the suspect and the victim knew each other. New York Knicks fans are pumped for the Eastern Conference Finals following their sweep of the Philadelphia 76ers.
6: Seeing them go into four and then how they're playing right now, I'm feeling great right now.
8: 2026 champions for June 2026. We are bringing the globe home.
23: On Sunday, New York crushed Philly 144-114 in Game 4 to complete a four-game sweep and a seventh straight playoff victory. The Knicks are making their second straight appearance in the conference finals. The date of Game 1 for the Eastern Conference Finals depends on the outcome of the series between Detroit and Cleveland. For more stories of interest to the black community, log on to BINnews.com. 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I'm Mike Stevens on New York's BIN 1600, your home for black news first.
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5: Hi, I'm Amber Payton with the Black Information Network. 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The Black Information Network is not just a news service, it's a public service. 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With Black News First, this is the Black Information Network.
7: The opinions, beliefs, and viewpoints expressed in this commentary are those of the author and do not necessarily represent those of BIN and its founding partners and employees.
10: I'm James T. Harris, and I have something to say. There's a question that keeps getting asked in American politics, and it tells you more about the people asking it than the people answering it. A reporter looks at a sitting member of Congress and asks, "What happens if there are no Black Republicans left?" Think about that. Not are they effective, not are they serving their constituents, not are they delivering results, but how many of them are there based on race? That's not journalism. That's a quota system in disguise. And when Representative Wesley Hunt was hit with that question, he didn't flinch. He didn't play along. He shut it down.
11: There's been a lot of talk how there won't be any Black Republican members in the new term. What do you make of that?
12: Nothing. I don't understand how that's relevant.
11: Is there a problem with like recruitment?
12: I don't think there's a problem with anything. I'm not here because I'm Black. I am here because I'm qualified representative for Congressional District 38, and the American people choose who they want to choose. And the one thing I don't want to get into is this game of race bait all day, every day. If there's four, if there's 10, if there's none, what we are talking about is who is the best person that is best qualified to fill a seat regardless of the way that they look. And I tell people this all the time till I'm blue in the face. I represent a white majority district that President Trump would have won by over 20 points, and I won by 25 points the last time I ran. I'm being judged not by the color of my skin, but by the content of my character. I don't care how many Black people are here. I want the most qualified people that are here.
11: Thank you, Harrison.
10: And just like that, the narrative collapses, because the moment you stop playing the race game, you expose it. Character over color, merit over messaging. That's not controversial. That's American. I'm James T. Harris for the Black Information Network.
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13: Here's what's trending this hour. A new Gallup World poll shows young Americans are far less optimistic about the job market than older adults, and the gap is the largest in the world. Just 43% of people ages 15 to 34 say it's a good time to find a job, compared to 64% of those 55 and older. In other countries, younger workers are also pessimistic, but older adults there tend to feel the same way. I'm Bree Wood with What's Trending.
4: Information Network, Eye on HBCUs, covering the latest news, sports, and events at our historically Black colleges and universities. Here's Morgan Wood.
13: Maryland's oldest historically Black university is making tough cuts to close a growing budget gap. Bowie State University will eliminate 79 positions as it works to address an estimated $18 million deficit for the upcoming fiscal year. University leaders say the reductions come through a mix of layoffs, reorganization, and unfulfilled vacancies, driven by declining enrollment, rising costs, and reduced state and federal funding. Officials say the goal is to stabilize the school's finances without compromising its long-term mission.

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2: The Michael Jackson biopic Michael officially made box office history. The film has now crossed $570 million worldwide, becoming just the second music biopic ever to pass the $500 million mark. It also broke records in the U.S., where it surpassed Bohemian Rhapsody as the highest grossing music biopic domestically. The film opened strong and held steady thanks to word of mouth and repeat viewers. What's next? Michael is still set to open in major markets like Japan and South Korea. And in more entertainment news, August Wilson's legacy on screen continues to grow as reports confirm that Joe Turner's Come and Gone is next in line for a film adaptation. The play is part of Wilson's century cycle and follows the lives of formerly enslaved Black migrants searching for identity and belonging in the early 1900s. The project is set to join previous screen adaptations like Fences, Ma Rainey's Black Bottom, and The Piano Lesson, all backed by Denzel Washington and film producer Todd Black. Taraji P. Henson has already been confirmed to maintain her role as Bertha Holly in the film. With the latest in entertainment at 17 and 47 minutes past each hour, I'm Bree Wood on the Black Information Network, your home for Black news first.
3: There are many pioneers in Black radio. Maybe you didn't know Hall of Fame broadcaster Melvin Lindsay was one of them. A graduate of Howard University, Lindsay and radio executive Kathy Hughes are credited with the creation of the Quiet Storm radio format, Black radio's first mix of slow jam.

0: inducted into the Radio Hall of Fame in October 2022. And now you know. I'm Christy James for the Black Information Network.
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1: We begin with the man accused of opening fire at the White House Correspondents' Dinner in Washington, D.C. Cole Allen, who has identified himself as half black and half white, has pleaded not guilty to all charges. Allen entered his plea on Monday on charges that include attempting to assassinate President Trump at the dinner on April 26th. He's also charged with assault on law enforcement. A Secret Service officer was shot in his protective vest. He survived. Other charges include transporting a firearm across state lines to commit a felony and discharging a weapon during a crime of violence. He faces life behind bars if convicted.
2: Also in Washington, D.C., a black family takes to the streets to honor one of their loved ones. Juanita Frazier is a victim of gun violence. The family chanted through the streets.
3: Put the clock down! Let love lead!
2: The walk took place nearly 2 weeks after Frazier's body was discovered in a park. Family members said they dedicated the walk to Frazier, who loved her three children, and helping those who were near and dear to her heart.
4: It just happened so suddenly. That was my only sister. You know, I don't have any other siblings.
2: Prince George's County Police are offering a $25,000 reward for anyone with information that leads to an arrest in the case. In New York City, with a significant black population, ongoing contract talks continue between the MTA and Long Island Railroad engineers. This effort is to avoid a strike that could happen this Saturday. Here's Nick Peluso with the Transportation Communications Union.
5: When you're throwing a lump sum at us versus real wages and want us to pay for the wages, it's impossible with the cost of living, you know, on Long Island.
2: The two sides cannot come to an agreement over a wage increase, with unions demanding 5% in the fourth year of a contract. The MTA is offering a three-year contract with a 3.5% raise in one of those years and bonuses. According to census.gov, 22% of the city's population identify as black or African American.
1: If you know Chicago, then you know about a tradition there.
6: One of Chicago's most recognizable icons, and it marks the 12th year that the Chicago Park District is partnering with Con Ed to host Switching On the Summer.
1: Black Chicago Mayor Brandon Johnson announcing turning on the Buckingham Fountain, a longtime tradition in Chicago, Illinois. This year marks the 99th season of the Clarence Buckingham Fountain. And finally, a first-generation black college student, Jalen Sanders, faced a $57,000 debt just weeks before his graduation from HBCU Howard University. With the support of his community through a GoFundMe campaign, Sanders exceeded his goal in 48 hours, raising $64,200 to pay off his debt. Sanders, who overcame challenges during his college career, expressed gratitude for the outpouring of support that allowed him to graduate debt-free with a BS in psychology from Howard University. I'm Mike Moore, along with Nicole Deal, on your home for 24/7 News, the Black Information Network.
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7: In South Carolina, the state's only publicly funded four-year historically black college is launching a fundraising campaign
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11: If you've been waiting on lower interest rates to finally bring your credit card bill down, car payments, or mortgage costs, Bank of America says you may be waiting a little longer. The bank now predicts the Federal Reserve may not cut interest rates until the second half of 2027. And here's what that means for you. Inflation is still too high. Gas prices keep climbing because of the Iran war. And the job market remains strong enough that the feds don't feel pressure to lower borrowing costs yet. That means everyday debt is likely to stay expensive. Credit cards, car loans, mortgages, all of it could remain high for another year or more as the feds try to keep inflation under control. And economists say AI is becoming part of the equation, too, with companies using automation to cut costs while also increasing demand for expensive tech and software, adding even more pressure to

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2: I'm Misty Jordan on your home for 24/7 News, the Black Information Network. Federal aviation officials are investigating after a Frontier Airlines plane struck and killed a pedestrian on the runway at Denver International Airport. It happened Friday night when the aircraft was taking off for L.A. The jet struck a person walking on the runway.
3: All right, 4345. We have 231 souls on board. We have 21,320 pounds of fuel on board. There was an individual walking across the runway.
2: The pilot aborted the takeoff and passengers were evacuated. Transportation Secretary Sean Duffy called the person killed a trespasser who had breached security. Duffy said 12 people were hurt. 5 people were taken to the hospital. The NTSB and Frontier Airlines are investigating. A Black man is in custody in Syracuse, New York, after allegedly shooting 3 officers and getting into a 6-hour standoff with police. Police say 55-year-old Rodney Vanderpool wounded 3 others with a shotgun Saturday before barricading himself inside his home. Syracuse.com says Vanderpool kept firing at officers during the standoff. Black Mayor Sharon Owens visited the wounded officers in the hospital.
4: You know, I'm going there and you don't know what to expect. But, you know, I don't know if this is appropriate, but they're pretty cool guys, you know, and they just talked to us and, you know, said they were okay and thanked me for being there. And I thank them for doing the job that they do.
2: Vanderpool finally surrendered. He's being accused of attempted first-degree murder and other charges. About a quarter of Americans believe the shooting at the White House Correspondents' Dinner was staged. Cole Thomas Allen is facing charges for attempting to assassinate President Trump, assaulting an officer or employee of the United States with a deadly weapon, and 2 other firearms-related charges. A new survey from online news monitor NewsGuard found a third of Democrats think the shooting was staged. That's compared to an 1/8 of Republicans. A 1/3 of Americans say they are unsure. And congratulations to Demetria Coley. The Black 18-year-old is making history as the youngest graduate of Florida State University College of Nursing. Coley's father is a science teacher, and he homeschooled her. By 15, she had already earned an associate degree from Tallahassee Community College. Earning her Bachelor's of Science in Nursing is a major milestone, not just for SFU College of Nursing, but also for young Black students following an accelerated academic path. I'm Misty Jordan on your home for Black News First, the Black Information Network. Now, here's your Healthy Minute.
5: The American Red Cross is offering new incentives this month as it works to prevent another summer blood shortage. Officials say donations typically drop during vacation season, making spring donations critical to keeping supplies stable. Through May 17th, donors can receive a $20 Amazon gift card. From May 18th through the 31st, donors can get a Red Cross beach towel. The push is especially important for the Black community, where about 1 in 3 Black blood donors is a match for patients with sickle cell disease, which disproportionately impacts Black Americans and often requires ongoing transfusions. But Black donors remain underrepresented nationwide, making compatible blood harder to find. Red Cross says donating now helps hospitals prepare before summer donation numbers decline.
6: I just can't help it. I really, really like listening to old school music. It makes me feel good. But let's see, all my God kids love Taylor Swift so much. Like, you have to hear the way that they sing this song. They're like, you have to listen, Gma, to the song. And look, and can I buy it? And can I get it? So definitely some Taylor Swift happening around me going on, and she's super cool. I also really appreciate the way that she writes music and plays music and everything, so she's dope. I like ASAP Rocky. I like ASAP Ferg, too. So, yeah, there's a lot of things I'm into.
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8: BIN News this hour, I'm Doug Davis. Coming up, we begin a powerful conversation about Black women in the movie industry. For the first time, the Cannes Film Festival and the organization African American Women in Cinema will host the Politics of Black Women in Film, a panel discussion on May 19th. All this week, we'll feature the panelists who will share their perspective on how the film industry continues to discriminate against Black women. And coming up today, African American Women in Cinema founder and president Tara Renee joins us to speak about why this panel discussion is so important right now. Stick around. But first, here's BIN News Now.
9: A University of Illinois Chicago sprinter has been killed in a wrong-way crash in suburban Aurora. Black 21-year-old Soraya Watson died while traveling to visit her mother for Mother's Day. Watson's great-aunt, Teresa Jordan.
10: I'm angry, but at this time I'm choosing to focus on the joy that Soraya brought our family.
9: State police say a wrong-way driver caused the crash, which claimed multiple lives. President Trump is again targeting former President Barack Obama on social media. In a late-night post, Trump accused Obama of mishandling Iran and called him the greatest sucker of them all, reviving criticism of the Obama-era nuclear deal. And actress Maya Rudolph is extending her Broadway run in Oh Mary. The Emmy winner will continue playing Mary Todd Lincoln through July 5th in the dark comedy reimagining of the former First Lady's final days. Get BIN News now, on demand, 24/7, on the iHeartRadio app. Here's Doug Davis.
8: All right, happy Tuesday. Black women in film are taking center stage at the 2026 Cannes Film Festival this year. And for the first time, organizers are confronting inequities in the movie industry. The organization African American Women in Cinema will host the Politics of Black Women in Film on May 19th. All this week, we'll bring you different perspectives from panelists on how the industry continues to discriminate. Today, I have with us AAWIC founder and president Tara Renee as she talks about why this discussion is so critical right now. Tara, welcome to BIN News this hour, sister.
11: Thank you so much. Thank you for having me today. Really appreciate it.
8: And thanks for doing what you're doing, representing our sisters in film. You know, what specific challenges, you know, in Black women representation or opportunity do you expect the panel to kind of tackle most directly?
11: Mm-hmm. Yes, the disparity in terms of opportunities and also in this political climate now. You know, Doug, it has never been an equal playing field in no stretch of the imagination.
8: That's right.
11: When we started African American Women in Cinema almost now 3 decades ago, we did research and just saw numbers or stats to the tune of 0.06% of women of color getting work in the industry. And then we started heading in a very good direction with the launch of DEI. And now we are living in reverse of that. And so I know the panelists will be talking certainly from their personal experiences and perspective.
8: How do you feel this panel discussion will impact Hollywood?
11: Well, I really believe it will impact the independent space more so only because there is not a lot of constraints. There's a trend in Hollywood now due to who we have in office. Well, we've already been seeing it. A lot of capitulation have been happening. As a result, what I'm seeing trending is the independent media space is growing by leaps and bounds because of the fact that they're not constrained. So I think that this panel is going to really shed light on what has been happening from their perspective in America. I believe it will segue into possible solutions to move forward in this space of storytelling, filmmaking, producing.
8: All right. Thanks, Tara. And again, all this week, we will hear from panelists who will dive into the politics of Black women in film. Stay connected and subscribe and follow BIN News this hour wherever you get your podcasts. I'm Doug Davis for the Black Information Network.
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12: Harold George Belafonte Jr. was born March 1st, 1927 in Harlem, New York. He served in the U.S. Navy during World War II and then began his career as a singer in the 1950s.
13: I had to leave a little girl in Kingston.
12: His music combined elements of calypso and other Caribbean rhythms, and he became known for his hits like Deo and Jump in the Line.
14: Jump in the Line.
12: Belafonte also acted in several TV shows and films, including the groundbreaking 1957 film Island in the Sun.
15: That was charity, Mr. Fleury. What we want is equality.
12: Belafonte was equally committed to social justice, working alongside Dr. Martin Luther King Jr. and other civil rights leaders. He used his platform to raise awareness on issues such as apartheid in South Africa and the fight for voting rights in the United States. Harry Belafonte passed away on April 25th at the age of 96, but his legacy will continue to live on through his contributions to music, film, and civil rights. Rest in power to the one and only Harry Belafonte. This is Bill Black on the Black Information Network.
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8: I'm Mike Stevens in for Vanessa Tyler on New York's BIN 1600, your home for Black news first. Black Newark Mayor Ross Baraka faces seven challengers as he seeks a fourth term as the chief executive of New Jersey's largest city. These are some of the comments he made to WNBC television last year as he unsuccessfully ran for governor.
14: We have to change the tax credits from trying to attract these corporations to helping people expand their businesses to hire more employees, from farmers to local retail stores.
8: Fast forward to now, there are several Black candidates challenging Baraka for the Newark mayor's position, including artist Tanisha Garner, developer and contractor Noble Milton, and community organizer Sheila Montague. Montague placed a distant second behind Baraka in the 2022 mayoral race, getting about 17% of the vote. If no candidate gets a majority of the vote, the top two vote-getters will advance to a June 9th runoff election. The NYPD has a suspect in custody in Friday's fatal stabbing of a Black man in Brooklyn. Police say Javon Boyd was arrested Saturday night and charged with murder. Cops responding to Bainbridge Street and Howard Avenue in Bed-Stuy found the victim unconscious. He'd been stabbed in the chest. It's not clear what led to the attack. Both men are believed to have lived in the same building. Detectives are investigating a deadly Mother's Day shooting in Paterson, New Jersey. Authorities say a series of shots rang out around 9 o'clock Sunday evening by Rosa Parks Boulevard and Godwin Avenue. Six people were gunned down, with a 29-year-old man and 43-year-old man killed. The four others, reportedly from Paterson, remain hospitalized in stable condition. Police are searching for a woman who stabbed a man on board a train in Queens. The incident happened Saturday afternoon at the 111th Street station in Richmond Hill. The woman and the victim were on a southbound J train when the woman allegedly stabbed the man twice in the thigh and then fled the train when it got to a station in Brooklyn. The victim was taken to the hospital in stable condition. Police haven't said if the suspect and the victim knew each other. New York Knicks fans are pumped for the Eastern Conference Finals following their sweep of the Philadelphia 76ers.
16: Seeing them going to four and then how they're playing right now, I'm feeling great right now.
17: 2026 champions for June 2026. We are bringing the globe home.
8: On Sunday, New York crushed Philly 144-114 in Game 4 to complete a four-game sweep and a seventh straight playoff victory. The Knicks are making their second straight appearance in the conference finals. The date of Game 1 for the Eastern Conference Finals depends on the outcome of the series between Detroit and Cleveland. For more stories of interest to the Black community, log on to BINnews.com. 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I'm Mike Stevens on New York's BIN 1600, your home for Black news first.
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18: This is Layla Ali, undefeated world champion, Hall of Fame boxer, wellness advocate, and CEO of Layla Ali Lifestyle. My father, Muhammad Ali, was more than a champion in the ring. He was a global voice for courage, conviction, faith, and justice. The Muhammad Ali Center celebrates his life, his principles, and his willingness to stand for something bigger than himself, reminding us of the power of purpose. To learn more about

0: 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I'm Layla Ali, and my history lives here.
1: I'm Bill Black with another Bet You Didn't Know music fact. 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
4: It's hard for me to understand the Supreme Court's rationale. I understand we want to get beyond racial issues, but we're not yet at that place.
2: Gutted by the Supreme Court.
5: Tennessee Republicans have approved a new congressional map that breaks up a majority Black House district centered in Memphis.
3: Reactions in our voice.
6: What that translates into is this. It's okay to discriminate against Democrats who are Black, but it's not okay to discriminate against Black Democrats.
2: Are on the Black Information Network.
7: The opinions, beliefs, and viewpoints expressed in this commentary are those of the author and do not necessarily represent those of BIN and its founding partners and employees. Now it's time to bring the funk with Roland S. Martin.
8: We almost understand what's going on in this country is that Donald Trump has destroyed the economy. Now look what he is trying to do. One, he's trying to lower tariffs when it comes to meat because beef prices have exploded. Now he wants to suspend the federal gas tax until prices go down. Listen, Karl Rove and other Republicans have made it perfectly clear. Donald Trump and the Republican Party are in some serious trouble as a result of their handling of the economy. This insane war with Iran has caused prices to shoot up. He has not gotten tariffs under control. He has not gotten inflation under control. But we all know this because when you look at the history of the last five or six U.S. presidents, it's very consistent. It is Republicans that lead the nation into a recession, and it is Democrats that actually create more job growth. I don't understand how Democrats have allowed Republicans to somehow earn the mantle or take the mantle of being great business people, great for the economy. No, let me be clear. Republicans are great at proposing tax cuts to benefit the wealthy, as well as in regulations that help big business make more money. What you do not see is that more money flowing into the pockets of the workers. So the Republican Party, when they say they are pro-business, they are pro-business in terms of companies and CEOs and shareholders making more money, but they don't give a damn about the workers. I'm Roland Martin on the Black Information Network.
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9: Here's what's trending this hour. Singer David is doing a Los Angeles courtroom today for a status conference in his murder case. The artist, whose real name is David Anthony Burke, is charged in connection with the death of 14-year-old Celeste Rivas Hernandez. The court hearing will address next steps in the case. Burke has pleaded not guilty to the charge, and no trial date has yet been set. I'm Bree Wood with What's Trending.
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10: The second round of the NBA playoffs continues. Off the court, the Washington Wizards have the number one pick in this year's NBA draft. The Utah Jazz, Memphis Grizzlies, Chicago Bulls, Indiana Pacers round out the top five picks.
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11: I called out the city of Memphis because of the politicians. This 63.5% Black. What are we talking about with this murder per capita? You got to do right by these people in Memphis. These are our peoples. You can't have that. 63% Black, civil rights history, you know, and all that comes with it. This city, this iconic city, we can't have that.
10: That's right. The NFL is planning to split Monday Night Football doubleheader games between Netflix and YouTube. NFL officials say the move follows fan frustrations with overlapping Monday night games. Reports indicate the league may add another game for a major global streaming service while Netflix seeks to renew its current NFL agreement.
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13: His name is Vince O'Dempsey. Psychopath, gangster, child killer, rapist. I'm Matthew Condon, journalist and true crime author, and I've spent years researching and tracking the life and crimes of this vicious murderer. And this is Ghostgate Road.
15: Justice is eternal, and so too are the rights of victims.
13: Vince O'Dempsey is currently serving life for three murders. He self-confessed to 33. My opinion? It's closer to 100. From Wooshka Studios, I'm Matthew Condon, and this is Ghostgate Road.
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16: Michael Jackson is breaking records all over again. The late King of Pop just hit a new personal best in U.S. streaming numbers, with his catalog pulling in more than 137 million on-demand streams during the week of April 24th through the 30th. That's a 146% jump, and more than double his previous record. Just the week before, MJ's solo catalog hit nearly 56 million streams. Fans are clearly tapping in, thanks in part to the new Michael biopic. Elsewhere in entertainment news, singer Kehlani just scored a major career milestone. The Oakland, California singer earned her very first number one album on Billboard's top R&B hip-hop albums chart with her self-titled project, Kehlani. The album dropped April 24th alongside her 31st birthday celebration and features appearances from Lil Wayne, Clips, Brandy, Missy Elliott, and more. Before this, her highest charting albums were Sexy Sweet Savage and It Was Good Until It Wasn't, both peaking at number two. With the latest in entertainment, I'm Morgan Wood on the Black Information Network, BINnews.com, your home for Black News First.
17: From Richmond, Virginia, came a voice that revived the spirit of soul, Michael Eugene Archer, better known as D'Angelo. In the mid-90s, his debut album, Brown Sugar, redefined R&B, blending gospel roots, jazz, and raw sensuality. Then came Voodoo, the Grammy-winning masterpiece that cemented him as the neo-soul king. Over the course of his career, D'Angelo won four Grammy Awards and collaborated on chart-topping songs with artists like Questlove, Lauryn Hill, Rafael Sadiq, Jay-Z, and Angie Stone. His 2014 album, Black Messiah, marked a shift in his musical career with songs focused on the struggles and resilience of Black America. D'Angelo passed away on October 14, 2025, after a long and private battle with pancreatic cancer. But his iconic songs and contribution to the neo-soul movement continue to live on. Rest in power to the one and only D'Angelo. For the Black Information Network, I'm Kevin Brown.
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19: 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On your home for 24/7 News, the Black Information Network.
18: We begin in Richmond, Virginia. Democrats are planning their next move after the Virginia Supreme Court ruled against them in a lawsuit over the recent redistricting vote.
16: This follows the state court's recent ruling that lawmakers violated procedural rules in placing the referendum on the ballot. Democrats have filed a motion asking the court to delay its ruling so they can make an emergency appeal to the U.S. Supreme Court. Some political and legal analysts are saying the Supreme Court is unlikely to reverse the state court's decision. I'm Morgan Wood on the Black Information Network.
19: Now to Memphis, Tennessee, where there is more pushback against redistricting efforts.
20: Whose city? Our city! Whose city? Our city!
19: Dozens of protesters took to the streets recently in downtown Memphis, showing their opposition to Tennessee's new congressional map and a call for fair representation. The rally, called Memphis Won't Be Silenced, featured community leaders, voting rights advocates, and residents. Black State Representative Justin Pearson spoke to the crowd about the importance of unity.
20: We got to build a movement for justice rooted in love that includes everybody.
21: That's right.
20: They want to know if breaking our backs will break our spirit. We come to tell them no.
19: Fox 13 is reporting several lawsuits have been filed challenging the new congressional map. Texas Democratic U.S. Senate nominee James Tallarico is unveiling a plan to address maternal mortality, particularly affecting black women. The focus of the plan is paid maternity leave, improved data collection, and investment in maternal health research. His plan is supported by Texas State Representative Tony Rose. It also includes extending Medicare, expanding Medicaid coverage for pregnant and postpartum women, and addressing maternal care deserts through insurance coverage for doula and midwife services. The proposal seeks to support families before, during, and after pregnancy.
18: In the nation's capital, Black D.C. Mayor Muriel Bowser addressed students at the historically Black Howard University over the weekend, telling them she's approaching a graduation of her own as she prepares to leave office. Bowser did double duty, giving commencement speeches at both Howard and the University of the District of Columbia. She's facing a new chapter in her life, but has no plans to retire or quit. She also told them to expect criticism when they take on leadership roles, saying they should be comfortable being misunderstood. And finally, Joy Fraser, a Black former financial director, launched Keys to Joy, a luxury handbag line inspired by her experiences as a Black woman in boardrooms. The brand debuted with three silhouettes and 27 colorways, blending Fraser's personal experiences with her entrepreneurial vision. Each bag in the collection represents a different chapter of Fraser's journey from work to play and ambition to wisdom. I'm Mike Moore, along with Nicole Deal, on your home for 24/7 News, the Black Information Network.
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22: I'm Bill Black with another Bet You Didn't Know music fact. So I just got through reading Mariah Carey's book, The Meaning of Mariah Carey. And in it, she talks about her and Derek Jeter had a brief fling from 97 to 1998 towards the end of her marriage to Tommy Mottola. She also revealed that Derek was the inspiration for this song.

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3: The racial wealth gap in the U.S. is a clear indicator of economic inequality. A typical white family has a median net worth somewhere between $250,000 and $285,000, depending on the source of the info. For Black families, that number is dramatically lower. It's usually between $25,000 and $45,000. So why is the gap so wide? Well, home ownership is the number one reason. Back in the day, Black families were denied mortgages through redlining. And once they did become homeowners, homes in Black neighborhoods were undervalued. Meanwhile, Black families continue to struggle with wage gaps, hiring discrimination, and very few opportunities to inherit wealth. The wealth gap is real, but the good news is so is the determination to close it. So how do you do that? Well, take every opportunity to become more financially literate, and then take everything you learn and pass it on to the next generation. Money News at 24 and 54 minutes past each hour. I'm Nicole Deal on your home for Black News First, the Black Information Network.
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3: In Louisiana, a Senate committee continues to work on redrawing the state's congressional district map. The U.S. Supreme Court recently ruled that one of Louisiana's two majority Black districts was unconstitutional because it was race-based. The Senate and Governmental Affairs Committee recently considered four bills, one of which would keep two majority Black districts, while the other three would eliminate one or both of them. Republican Governor Jeff Landry suspended this month's congressional elections after the Supreme Court's ruling.
4: Audio from first responders is giving insight into the moment when a person was hit and killed by a plane on a runway at Denver International Airport.
5: Sorry about the delay. Runway 17135 right is closed. I do have limbs on the runway. I believe the aircraft struck an individual.
4: The Frontier flight was heading from Denver to Los Angeles late Friday night. Officials say a man bolted through security, hopped over a gate, and ran onto the tarmac before being killed. The pilot aborted the takeoff, forcing over 200 passengers to be evacuated from the plane. Officials say 12 people were hurt, with 5 taken to the hospital. Authorities in Texas are investigating after 6 people were found dead inside a railroad boxcar Sunday afternoon. Laredo police investigator Jose Beza says there are a lot of unanswered questions.
6: An autopsy will probably take place as to determine the cause and manner of the death of the victims in this case. And from there, we'll go ahead and proceed with other facets of the investigation.
4: The bodies were discovered during an inspection at a rail yard in Laredo, not far from the U.S.-Mexico border. Union Pacific says it is cooperating with the investigation.
3: And finally now to the state of Maine, where Black residents and others are mourning the loss of a civil rights leader and the state's first Black legislator. The daughter of Gerald Talbot says he passed away over the weekend at the age of 94. Talbot was a strong activist during the civil rights movement before being elected in 1972. After serving in the Army, Talbot and his wife settled in Portland. I'm Nicole Deal, along with Mike Moore, on your home for Black News First, the Black Information Network. Your Washington Roundup is next.
7: The man accused of opening fire at the White House Correspondents' Center has pleaded not guilty to all charges. Prosecutors say Cole Thomas Allen attempted to assassinate President Trump during the April 25th event in Washington, D.C. He's also charged with assaulting law enforcement, transporting a firearm across state lines to commit a felony, and discharging a weapon during a violent crime. If convicted, Allen could face life in prison. Meanwhile, a new survey from media watchdog NewsGuard shows about a quarter of Americans believe the shooting was staged. The poll found Democrats and adults under 30 were more likely to question the incident, while about a third of respondents said they were still unsure what to believe. That's your Washington Roundup. I'm Morgan Wood, your White House correspondent in Washington, D.C. on the Black Information Network. 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
9: 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June 6, 1944, D-Day. Amid the chaos of Omaha Beach, Woodson's landing craft was struck. Despite being wounded himself, he leaped into action. For over 30 relentless hours, he treated the injured under enemy fire, bandaging wounds, performing amputations, and saving countless lives. But Woodson's heroism went beyond the battlefield. In an era of segregation, he shattered barriers, proving that courage knows no color. His nomination for the Medal of Honor was never awarded until the Distinguished Service Cross was posthumously honored in 2024. It's the second highest honor that can be bestowed on a member of the Army and is awarded for extraordinary heroism. Let's ensure his story is never forgotten. Waverly B. Woodson Jr. exemplifies the best of humanity, dedication, bravery, and the power to inspire. I'm Amber Payton on your home for 24/7 Black News First, the Black Information Network.
10: I'm Bree Wood with BIN News Now. Texas authorities believe a body found near railroad tracks in Bexar County may be linked to the six people found dead in a boxcar in Laredo. Bexar County Sheriff Javier Salazar.
11: We're going to be waiting on the medical examiner to make the final determination as to cause and manner of death, and of course, be able to give us the identity of this man.
10: Investigators suspect the deaths are tied to a human smuggling operation. A former Ohio sheriff's deputy has been found guilty of reckless homicide in the shooting death of a black man. Jason Mead was convicted for killing Casey Goodson Jr. in 2020 as Goodson was bringing food to his grandmother's home. Prosecutors are still weighing whether to retry Mead on a murder charge. And a Fast and Furious TV series is officially coming to Peacock. Vin Diesel made the announcement at NBC Universal's Upfronts, promising the show will honor the franchise's legacy. Get BIN News Now on demand 24/7 on the iHeartRadio app.
12: I'm Mike Island on your home for 24/7 News, the Black Information Network. Cities with large black populations reportedly are seeing funding cuts coming to their local school districts. According to NBC 10, federal and state funding cuts are affecting the operations of many local school districts across the United States, and parents are apparently alarmed. Take the largely black populated Philadelphia, Pennsylvania school district. That district, like many around the country, are losing teachers and vital student services to the cuts. Latrice Spence is a school parent. Spence, who is African American, says she fears with fewer staffers and resources in schools, children are more vulnerable.
13: There are differences between children being afraid to go to school because of bullying and children feeling safe and excited to see their friends at recess and lunch. Differences between children like mine being supported and cared for versus those that are labeled as a problem.
12: Anella Wright, a graduate of the school system, agrees. Wright, who like Spence is African American, addresses her local city council and says the loss of schools and staff will be devastating.
14: The people who fill our schools are the collective heartbeats of our communities. They nurture, protect, and invest in the brilliance of our city's young people, often far beyond what their job descriptions require. Every day, they meet students at the intersection of poverty, gun violence, and systemic disinvestment.
12: Other speakers at the city council meeting say the lack of staff and resources impact a child's mental health. Meanwhile, mental health during childhood is top of mind for many during this mental health month. According to ABC 6, children in school are still reaching developmental milestones and learning healthy social skills and also learning how to cope with problems. The Centers for Disease Control and Prevention reports that more than 1 in 7 United States youths between the ages of 5 and 18 have a mental health condition, with half of those cases starting by the age of 14. Early diagnosis, support, and treatment are instrumental in improving long-term outcomes each day at home and at school. All over the country, there are programs and services for children and adults. One organization, the National Alliance on Mental Illness, is helping to keep awareness high by partnering with local mental health champions, advocates, and nonprofits. Tanithia Freeman is with the National Alliance on Mental Illness, or NAMI, in Ohio. Freeman, who is African American, tells ABC 6 what their organization offers nationwide.
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12: ABC6 says there are more than 650 NAMI locations in the United States. Go to NAMI.org to find a location near you. Mail order access to an abortion pill is extended to May 14th. The Supreme Court is keeping mail order access to mifepristone available for now. This comes following the court issuing a recent emergency order to give more time for consideration by the justices. 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
16: In December of 2020, Danita Johnson was announced as the new president of DC United, making her the first African-American woman or man to hold that role for a Major League Soccer club. A native of Fayetteville and graduate of Western Carolina University in 2005, she's also a member of the historically black sorority Delta Sigma Theta. One of her early career highlights was playing a role in launching the Bakersfield Gem of the NBA G League. And just before joining DC United, she was president and COO of the Los Angeles Sparks. As if running one of the most storied clubs.

0: Johnson stands as an inspiration for black leadership in the realm of sports and beyond, making Danita Johnson another name you should know. I'm Wesson Tishome for the Black Information Network.
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3: I'm Mike Stevens in for Vanessa Tyler on New York's BIN 1600, your home for black news first. Black Newark Mayor Ross Baraka faces seven challengers as he seeks a fourth term as the chief executive of New Jersey's largest city. These are some of the comments he made to WNBC television last year as he unsuccessfully ran for governor.
4: We have to change the tax credits from trying to attract these corporations to helping people expand their businesses to hire more employees, from farmers to local retail stores.
3: Fast forward to now, there are several black candidates challenging Baraka for the Newark mayor's position, including artist Tanisha Garner, developer and contractor Noble Milton, and community organizer Sheila Montague. Montague placed a distant second behind Baraka in the 2022 mayoral race, getting about 17% of the vote. If no candidate gets a majority of the vote, the top two vote-getters will advance to a June 9th runoff election. The NYPD has a suspect in custody in Friday's fatal stabbing of a black man in Brooklyn. Police say Javon Boyd was arrested Saturday night and charged with murder. Cops responding to Bainbridge Street and Howard Avenue in Bed-Stuy found the victim unconscious. He'd been stabbed in the chest. It's not clear what led to the attack. Both men are believed to have lived in the same building. Detectives are investigating a deadly Mother's Day shooting in Paterson, New Jersey. Authorities say a series of shots rang out around 9 o'clock Sunday evening by Rosa Parks Boulevard and Godwin Avenue. Six people were gunned down, with a 29-year-old man and 43-year-old man killed. The four others, reportedly from Paterson, remain hospitalized in stable condition. Police are searching for a woman who stabbed a man on board a train in Queens. The incident happened Saturday afternoon at the 111th Street station in Richmond Hill. The woman and the victim were on a southbound J train when the woman allegedly stabbed the man twice in the thigh and then fled the train when it got to a station in Brooklyn. The victim was taken to the hospital in stable condition. Police haven't said if the suspect and the victim knew each other. New York Knicks fans are pumped for the Eastern Conference Finals following their sweep of the Philadelphia 76ers.
5: Seeing them go into four and then how they're playing right now, I'm feeling great right now.
6: 2026 champions for June 2026. We are bringing the globe home.
3: On Sunday, New York crushed Philly 144-114 in Game 4 to complete a four-game sweep and a seventh straight playoff victory. The Knicks are making their second straight appearance in the conference finals. The date of Game 1 for the Eastern Conference Finals depends on the outcome of the series between Detroit and Cleveland. For more stories of interest to the black community, log on to BINnews.com. 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I'm Mike Stevens on New York's BIN 1600, your home for black news first.
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7: Imagine you're walking down the street in New York City. 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
9: This is apology. Apology is not associated with the police or any other organization, but rather is a way for you to tell people what you have done wrong and how you feel about it. 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
7: What would you apologize for?
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11: Mom, Dad, I'm really sorry. 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
7: This is the story of that phone line.
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15: Terrorizing the West Side.
16: This line shouldn't be for apologies. It should be for deranged, psychotic people. 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
7: and the man at the other end.
15: I just use the name Mr. Apology because that's the simplest thing.
7: From Wondery, the makers of The Shrink Next Door and Jacked, comes The Apology Line.
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20: 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Your dungeon or mine.
7: I'm Marissa Bridge. 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
23: Hi, I'm Amber Payton from the Black Information Network. Every headline you hear from us starts with one question. How does this affect our community? 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
24: Cell phones have been an integral part of connecting our modern world. But did you know a Black nuclear engineer pioneered the technology for them? Henry Thomas Sampson was born in 1934 in Jackson, Mississippi. He earned his bachelor's degree in chemical engineering from Purdue University in 1956, followed by his master's degree from UCLA in 1961 and his PhD shortly after. In 1971, Henry Sampson created the Gamma Electric Cell. It's a device which produced long-lasting power to satellites. Sampson's innovation caught the attention of the Motorola Company, which then placed his patented technology into their telephones. This eventually led to the very first telephone calls being made using cell phones. Henry Sampson passed on June 4th, 2015. His genius and Black excellence helped create the globally connected world we share today. This is Tammy Eswick for the Black Information Network.
25: 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I'm Mike Strautmanis, and my history lives here.
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26: Here's what's trending this hour. A new Gallup World poll shows young Americans are far less optimistic about the job market than older adults, and the gap is the largest in the world. Just 43% of people ages 15 to 34 say it's a good time to find a job, compared to 64% of those 55 and older. In other countries, younger workers are also pessimistic, but older adults there tend to feel the same way. I'm Bree Wood with What's Trending.
1: 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Here's Morgan Wood.
24: Maryland's oldest historically Black university is making tough cuts to close a growing budget gap. Bowie State University will eliminate 79 positions as it works to address an estimated $18 million deficit for the upcoming fiscal year.
0: University leaders say the reductions come through a mix of layoffs, reorganization, and unfulfilled vacancies, driven by declining enrollment, rising costs, and reduced state and federal funding. Officials say the goal is to stabilize the school's finances without compromising its long-term mission.

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0: Dr. Dre and Snoop Dogg are adding more flavor to their business moves. The West Coast legends just launched a new line of hard iced tea and lemonade canned cocktails through their Plus Two's Spirit brand. The drinks come in flavors like peach iced tea, pink lemonade, and the classic iced tea and lemonade combo. Tall boy versions and new flavors are expected to hit shelves soon. Elsewhere in entertainment news, Snoop Dogg has postponed the grand opening of his new cannabis dispensary in Long Beach, California, over safety concerns. The shop, called SWED, short for Smoke Weed Every Day, is set to officially open this week. The delay comes after a deadly shooting outside Marathon Burger, a restaurant connected to the late Nipsey Hussle. One person was killed and two others were hurt in that incident. Snoop was also expected to receive a special proclamation from the city during the event. A new opening date has not yet been announced. With the latest in entertainment, I'm Morgan Wood on the Black Information Network, BINnews.com, your home for Black news first.
6: This is Wesson Tishome with another essential Black film. What started as a suggestion from Maya Angelou to the government of Ghana ended with an Independence Day concert on March 6, 1971. Featuring Wilson Pickett, Ike and Tina Turner, Les McCann and Eddie Harris, the Staple Singers, Santana featuring Willie Bobo, Roberta Flack, and the voices of East Harlem, the movie Soul to Soul not only captures performances from these iconic artists, their personal journey connecting to their roots, ancestral homeland, and history.
7: People get offended by talking about going back home and all that, but in a way, I really feel it deep inside.
8: They just won't.
6: Transformational for many of the artists whose only understanding of Africa came from Hollywood tropes, but also for the country of Ghana that would experience Western music firsthand for the first time.
9: You can hear the moans and groans coming from here. Their spirits are still here.
6: Soul to Soul captures artist and audience united by a history of oppression and the music used to overcome it, making it another essential Black film. I'm Wesson Tishome for the Black Information Network.
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0: Washington, D.C., a black family takes to the streets to honor one of their loved ones. Juanita Frazier is a victim of gun violence. The family chanted through the streets.
1: Put the glass down! Let love leave!
0: The walk took place nearly 2 weeks after Frazier's body was discovered in a park. Family members said they dedicated the walk to Frazier, who loved her three children and helping those who were near and dear to her heart.
2: It just happened so suddenly. That was my only sister. You know, I don't have any other siblings.
0: Prince George's County Police are offering a $25,000 reward for anyone with information that leads to an arrest in the case. In New York City, with a significant black population, ongoing contract talks continue between the MTA and Long Island Railroad engineers. This effort is to avoid a strike that could happen this Saturday. Here's Nick Palooza with the Transportation Communications Union.
3: When you're throwing a lump sum at us versus real wages and want us to pay for the wages, it's impossible with the cost of living, you know, on Long Island.
0: The two sides cannot come to an agreement over a wage increase, with unions demanding 5% in the fourth year of a contract. The MTA is offering a three-year contract with a 3.5% raise in one of those years and bonuses. According to census.gov, 22% of the city's population identify as black or African American.
4: If you know Chicago, then you know about a tradition there.
5: One of Chicago's most recognizable icons. And in March the 12th year, the Chicago Park District is partnering with Con Ed to host Switching on the Summer.
4: Black Chicago Mayor Brandon Johnson announcing turning on the Buckingham Fountain, a longtime tradition in Chicago, Illinois. This year marks the 99th season of the Clarence Buckingham Fountain. And finally, a first-generation black college student, Jalen Sanders, faced a $57,000 debt just weeks before his graduation from HBCU Howard University. With the support of his community through a GoFundMe campaign, Sanders exceeded his goal in 48 hours, raising $64,200 to pay off his debt. Sanders, who overcame challenges during his college career, expressed gratitude for the outpouring of support that allowed him to graduate debt-free with a BS in psychology from Howard University. I'm Mike Moore, along with Nicole Deal, on your home for 24/7 News, the Black Information Network.
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8: The Detroit area black community leader known for founding a mentoring group has been charged with receiving or concealing stolen vehicles.
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0: Black New Jersey Senator Cory Booker used his appearance on The Last Word to warn that the U.S. is at a dangerous crossroads, saying any escalation toward war with Iran would be a catastrophic mistake.
10: So I

0: I don't trust this president. He has lied to the American people. He said he would keep us out of wars. He's got us in one. He said he would lower people's prices. Prices are going really far up.
1: Booker stressing that Congress must reassert its authority over military action. He also turned to voting rights, calling the erosion of ballot access one of the greatest threats to American democracy.
2: Two passengers evacuated from the cruise ship dealing with the deadly hantavirus outbreak have now tested positive. One is an American not showing symptoms, being monitored at the National Quarantine Unit in Nebraska. The other is a French woman hospitalized in Paris as her condition gets worse. Three deaths have already been linked to the outbreak on the ship. Health experts say there is no cure or vaccine for hantavirus. And now to a shooting in Fort Worth, Texas, where a black security guard was recently shot and killed. Police say 33-year-old Dominique Coleman was working at Club New Start when he walked across the street and got into a confrontation that turned deadly. According to NBC 5 News, black advocates against gun violence in the area say violence around that location has gone on for years and enough is enough.
3: I'm asking all the naysayers, if your son and daughter walk in that same establishment, just go get some and lose their life. Or you're going to be part of the solution, or you're going to be part of the problem.
2: Advocates are calling on the club's owners and the community to step up and make the area safer.
1: The man accused of opening fire near the White House Correspondents' Dinner has pleaded not guilty in federal court. Prosecutors say 31-year-old Cole Thomas Allen showed up at the Washington Hilton with multiple weapons and ran through a security checkpoint. A Secret Service officer was hit but survived thanks to a ballistic vest. Allen, who self-identifies as half black and half white, is facing four federal charges, including attempting to assassinate President Trump. I'm Nicole Deal, along with Mike Moore, on your home for Black News First, the Black Information Network. Your Healthy Minute is next.
4: 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Eating a well-balanced diet rich in essential nutrients is key to helping your body's defenses. 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I'm Mike Island on the Black
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9: BIN News this hour. I'm Doug Davis. Coming up, the Republican National Redistricting Blitz moves to South Carolina, and longtime Black Representative Jim Clyburn may be the next on the chopping block. Plus, outspoken Black sports analyst Stephen A. Smith continues to face backlash for the statement he made on the Funky Friday podcast. And Michelle Obama will open the first night of the 2026 Essence Festival of Culture for an onstage conversation with Cardi B and other Black women artists about style, power, and popularity. But first, here's BIN News Now.
10: President Trump is suggesting Vice President J.D. Vance and Secretary of State Marco Rubio could be a, quote, dream team, end quote, for 2028.
11: Who likes J.D. Vance? Who likes Marco Rubio? All right.
10: At a Rose Garden dinner Monday night with law enforcement officials, Trump asked attendees which one they preferred while stressing he is not endorsing anyone. Black singer David's preliminary hearing has been postponed to June 29th. The 21-year-old, whose real name is David Anthony Burke, is accused of murdering 14-year-old Celeste Rivas Hernandez and dismembering her remains. His attorneys requested more time to review evidence. And the man accused of stealing unreleased Beyonce music in Atlanta has pleaded guilty. Kelvin Evans was accused of stealing suitcases and hard drives from an SUV rented by Beyonce's choreography team last year. He'll serve 2 years in prison and 3 years on probation. I'm Amber Payton with BIN News Now. Back to you, Doug.
9: All right. Thanks and happy Tuesday. Well, South Carolina lawmakers are meeting today to begin rare mid-decade redistricting that could eliminate the state's only Democratic House seat held by Representative African-American Jim Clyburn. President Trump posted on True Social urging state Republicans to, quote, get it done and to be bold and courageous. Josh Darcy, co-author of the New York Times bestselling book, How Trump Retook the White House, tells CNN party leaders were not behind a push to redistrict until Trump applied pressure.
12: Governor McMaster, longtime Republican, ally of Trump, has been privately skeptical of this, has a good relationship with Jim Clyburn. Lindsey Graham has raised questions about this. Shane Massey said he's not dying to do this.
9: Dawson also reveals that he spoke to White House officials to press state lawmakers.
12: And the answer that I got back was, we don't really need to at this point. People can sort of see it on their own eyes. They saw what happened in Indiana when they went against them. So you have a lot of Republicans in South Carolina who are being sort of dragged to do this by the president. You know, there was not much support in the state initially.
9: Clyburn's district is about, what, 45% African-American? The veteran Democrat says he remains confident he will win re-election despite a possible map change. Meanwhile, ESPN sports analyst Stephen A. Smith continues to catch heat from the black community for remarks he made on the Funky Friday podcast with Cam Newton.
13: I wish for one election that every black person would vote Republican.
9: Smith argues that black voters have supported Democrats since 1964 and that the party has taken them for granted. Smith says he's not a Republican, as critics say he's ignoring the reality that GOP policies often hurt black communities. Sports journalist African-American Jamel Hill hopped on MS Now to share her thoughts on Smith's comment.
14: To come at black voters like they're just simply not smart enough or they're just giving away their vote, I had an issue with that. And to me, the question he needs to pose is, why did so many white people lead the Democratic Party? Why was civil rights and the idea of equality so horrid to white voters that the majority of them have not voted for a Democratic presidential nominee since Lyndon B. Johnson?
9: Smith says a one-time shift could make Republicans compete for black support and push Democrats to take the community more seriously. And finally, this year's Essence Festival of Culture 2026 kicks off with Michelle Obama in celebration of black women's power. Mo Obama will host a live discussion, sort of like a fireside chat with music stars Cardi B, Kalani, and Latto, and will speak on the evolution of her style and the way she appeared in public over the years. The Essence Festival has always been more than just about music. It includes political dialogue, conversations around wellness, entrepreneurship, and spiritual moments, alongside some pretty strong musical performances. Looks like this year's event will be another one to remember. Stay connected and subscribe and follow BIN News this hour wherever you get your podcasts. I'm Doug Davis for the Black Information Network.
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15: I'm Bill Black with another Bet You Didn't Know music fact. And now, my friends, let's spend some time talking about one of my favorite singers in the world, Miss Anita Baker. And now let's play a song from the Boomerang soundtrack. I know you're probably saying, Bill Black, what does Anita Baker have to do with the Boomerang soundtrack? I'll tell you. LA and Babyface did the Boomerang motion picture soundtrack. They even submitted songs to Anita Baker. At the time, Anita declined the songs because she was pregnant and just couldn't do it. So she suggested, how about you let the girl on the demo record the song? Who was the girl on the demo? Tony Braxton. So we can thank Anita for giving us Tony. I'm Bill Black with another Bet You Didn't Know music fact on the Black Information Network.
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9: I'm Mike Stevens in for Vanessa Tyler on New York's BIN 1600, your home for black news first.
16: Black Newark Mayor Ross Baraka faces 7 challengers as he seeks a 4th term as the chief executive of New Jersey's largest city. These are some of the comments he made to WNBC television last year as he unsuccessfully ran for governor.
17: We have to change the tax credits from trying to attract these corporations to helping people expand their businesses, to hire more employees, from farmers to local retail stores.
16: Fast forward to now, there are several black candidates challenging Baraka for the Newark mayor's position, including artist Tanisha Garner, developer and contractor Noble Milton, and community organizer Sheila Montague. Montague placed a distant 2nd behind Baraka in the 2022 mayoral race, getting about 17% of the vote. If no candidate gets a majority of the vote, the top 2 vote-getters will advance to a June 9th runoff election. The NYPD has a suspect in custody in Friday's fatal stabbing of a black man in Brooklyn. Police say Javon Boyd was arrested Saturday night and charged with murder. Cops responding to Bainbridge Street and Howard Avenue in Bed-Stuy found the victim unconscious. He'd been stabbed in the chest. It's not clear what led to the attack. Both men are believed to have lived in the same building. Detectives are investigating a deadly Mother's Day shooting in Paterson, New Jersey. Authorities say a series of shots rang out around 9 o'clock Sunday evening by Rosa Parks Boulevard and Godwin Avenue. 6 people were gunned down, with a 29-year-old man and 43-year-old man killed. The 4 others reportedly from Paterson remain hospitalized in stable condition. Police are searching for a woman who stabbed a man on board a train in Queens. The incident happened Saturday afternoon at the 111th Street station in Richmond Hill. The woman and the victim were on a southbound J train when the woman allegedly stabbed the man twice in the thigh and then fled the train when it got to a station in Brooklyn. The victim was taken to the hospital in stable condition. Police haven't said if the suspect and the victim knew each other. New York Knicks fans are pumped for the Eastern Conference Finals following their sweep of the Philadelphia 76ers.
18: Seeing them going to 4 and then how they're playing right now, I'm feeling great right now.
19: 2026 champions for June 2026. We are bringing the globe home.
16: On Sunday, New York crushed Philly 144-114 in Game 4 to complete a 4-game sweep and a 7th straight playoff victory. The Knicks are making their 2nd straight appearance in the conference finals. The date of Game 1 for the Eastern Conference Finals depends on the outcome of the series between Detroit and Cleveland. For more stories of interest to the black community, log on to BINnews.com. 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I'm Mike Stevens on New York's BIN 1600, your home for black news first.
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1: 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It's more than just menus. It's a movement.
2: And so we really want to create something that was more all-inclusive to the creative things we were seeing happening in the food scene.
1: That's one of the three founders, Fallon Farrell.
2: As we've grown through the years, we've literally watched businesses start off as like a pop-up food tent and now having like two or three locations.
1: From soul food kitchens to hidden gem caterers, Black Restaurant Week shines a light where it's long been missing. It's helped generate tens of millions of dollars for Black-owned businesses, keeping legacies alive and creating new ones. And it's part of Black history still being written every time a diner takes that first bite. I'm Esther Dillard for the Black Information Network.
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6: The Detroit area Black community leader known for founding a mentoring group has been charged with receiving or concealing stolen vehicles.
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7: A judge has dismissed violinist Brian King Joseph's sexual harassment lawsuit against Will Smith, saying the complaint did not meet the legal standard.
0: When you need to know,
4: trust the Black Information Network.
8: The opinions, beliefs, and viewpoints expressed in this commentary are those of the author and do not necessarily represent those of BIN and its founding partners and employees. Now it's time to bring the funk with Roland S. Martin.
9: We almost understand what's going on in this country is that Donald Trump has destroyed the economy. Now look what he is trying to do. One, he's trying to lower tariffs when it comes to meat because beef prices have exploded. Now he wants to suspend the federal gas tax until prices go down. Listen, Karl Rove and other Republicans have made it perfectly clear. Donald Trump and the Republican Party are in some serious trouble as a result of their handling of the economy. This insane war with Iran has caused prices to shoot up. He has not gotten tariffs under control. He has not gotten inflation under control. But we all know this, because when you look at the last five or six U.S. presidents, it's very consistent. It is Republicans that lead the nation into a recession, and it is Democrats that actually create more job growth. I don't understand how Democrats have allowed Republicans to somehow earn the mantle or take the mantle of being great business people, great for the economy. No, let me be clear. Republicans are great at proposing tax cuts to benefit the wealthy, as well as in regulations that help big business make more money. What you do not see is that more money flowing into the pockets of the workers. So the Republican Party, when they say they are pro-business, they are pro-business in terms of companies and CEOs and shareholders making more money, but they don't give a damn about the workers. I'm Roland Martin on the Black Information Network.
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10: Here's what's trending this hour. President Trump says we'll see what happens with Iran as peace talks appear to be stalled. Before departing the White House for his visit to China, Trump told reporters the U.S. will only make a good deal with Iran that benefits the American people. Several regions of the U.S. are set to be gripped by a powerful weather system this week. The Pacific Northwest could get drenched with rain until the end of the week. And criminal charges are being filed in the deadly collapse of Baltimore's Francis Scott Key Bridge. I'm Amber Payton, and that's what's trending.
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11: The second round of the NBA playoffs continues. Off the court, the Washington Wizards have the number one pick in this year's NBA draft. The Utah Jazz, Memphis Grizzlies, Chicago Bulls, Indiana Pacers round out the top five picks.
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12: I called out the city of Memphis because of the politicians. It's 63.5% black. What are we talking about with this murder per capita? You got to do right by these people in Memphis. These are our peoples. You can't have that. 63% black, civil rights history, you know, and all that comes with it. This city, this iconic city, we can't have that.
11: That's right. The NFL is planning to split Monday Night Football doubleheader games between Netflix and YouTube. NFL officials say the move follows fan frustrations with overlapping Monday night games. Reports indicate the league may add another game for a major global streaming service while Netflix seeks to renew its current NFL agreement.
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16: A Florida jury has now convicted four men in the murder of Jacksonville rapper Julio Fulio, who was shot and killed while celebrating his birthday in Tampa back in 2024. Prosecutors say Isaiah Chance, Sean Gethright, Rashad Murphy, and Davion Murphy tracked his location and ambushed him outside a hotel, killing Fulio, real name Charles Andrew Jones II, and wounding several others. Jurors also agreed the attack was tied to gang activity. What happens next is the penalty phase of the trial, where prosecutors are expected to seek the death penalty for all four men. And Memphis rapper Pooh Shiesty pleaded not guilty in federal court to kidnapping and extortion charges tied to a January incident involving Gucci Mane. Prosecutors accused Shiesty and several others of luring Gucci to a Dallas recording studio, robbing him at gunpoint, and forcing him to sign paperwork releasing Shiesty from his record deal. Shiesty denied all charges, as his legal team said they're preparing a strong defense. The case now moves into the evidence and pretrial phase, where the rapper and his co-defendants could be facing life in prison if convicted. With the latest in entertainment at 17 and 47 minutes past each hour, I'm Bree Wood on the Black Information Network, your home for Black News First.
17: In 1983, while serving as the commanding deputy general at Fort Leavenworth, Kansas, General Colin Powell came across two small alleys dedicated to the Buffalo Soldiers. Realizing the Buffalo Soldiers deserved more recognition for their contributions to American military history, General Powell launched a campaign to to get the All-Black Army Regiment properly honored. Through his support and the fundraising efforts of historian Carlton Philpott, a monument honoring the Buffalo Soldiers was officially erected on July 25, 1992. Texas sculptor Eddie Dixon constructed the monument, which shows a lone black soldier on horseback. Colin Powell, the highest-ranking black military officer during his time of service, went on to become the first black Secretary of State. He is credited with being one of the first political figures to acknowledge America's all-black Buffalo Soldiers Regiment. And that's a fact. This is Wesson Tishome for the Black Information Network.
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18: I'm Mike Moore.
1: And I'm Nicole Deal. 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
18: We begin in Richmond, Virginia. Democrats are planning their next move after the Virginia Supreme Court ruled against them in a lawsuit over the recent redistricting vote.
19: This follows the state court's recent ruling that lawmakers violated procedural rules in placing the referendum on the ballot. Democrats have filed a motion asking the court to delay its ruling so they can make an emergency appeal to the U.S. Supreme Court. Some political and legal analysts are saying the Supreme Court is unlikely to reverse the state court's decision. I'm Morgan Wood on the Black Information Network.
1: Now to Memphis, Tennessee, where there is more pushback against redistricting efforts. Dozens of protesters took to the streets recently in downtown Memphis, showing their opposition to Tennessee's new congressional map and a call for fair representation. The rally, called Memphis Won't Be Silenced, featured community leaders, voting rights advocates, and residents. Black State Representative Justin Pearson spoke to the crowd about the importance of unity.
20: We gotta build a movement for justice rooted in love that includes everybody.
21: That's right.
20: They wanna know if breaking our backs will break our spirit. We come to tell them no.
1: Fox 13 is reporting several lawsuits have been filed challenging the new congressional map. Texas Democratic U.S. Senate nominee James Tallarico is unveiling a plan to address maternal mortality, particularly affecting black women. The focus of the plan is paid maternity leave, improved data collection, and investment in maternal health research. His plan is supported by Texas State Representative Tony Rose. It also includes extending Medicare, expanding Medicaid coverage for pregnant and postpartum women, and addressing maternal care deserts through insurance coverage for doula and midwife services. The proposal seeks to support families before, during, and after pregnancy.
18: In the nation's capital, Black D.C. Mayor Muriel Bowser addressed students at the historically Black Howard University over the weekend, telling them she's approaching a graduation of her own as she prepares to leave office. Bowser did double duty, giving commencement speeches at both Howard and the University of the District of Columbia. She's facing a new chapter in her life, but has no plans to retire or quit. She also told them to expect criticism when they take on leadership roles, saying they should be comfortable being misunderstood. And finally, Joy Fraser, a black former financial director, launched Keys to Joy, a luxury handbag line inspired by her experiences as a black woman in boardrooms. The brand debuted with three silhouettes and 27 colorways, blending Fraser's personal experiences with her entrepreneurial vision. Each bag in the collection represents a different chapter of Fraser's journey from work to play and ambition to wisdom. I'm Mike Moore, along with Nicole Deal, on your home for 24/7 news, the Black Information Network.
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4: Where the city listens first. Your money on the Black Information Network.
2: Despite fears that rising gas prices and the Iran war could slow the economy, the U.S. job market is still holding up stronger than expected. Employers added 115,000 jobs in April, beating expectations, while unemployment held steady at 4.3%. Healthcare and transportation led to the hiring gains, industries where many black workers are heavily represented. But with that being said, many people are still struggling to get hired, and many families are not feeling relief financially. Gas prices are up more than $1.50 a gallon since the Middle East conflict began. Inflation remains high, and experts now say the Federal Reserve will likely keep interest rates elevated, meaning borrowing money for cars, homes, and credit cards stays expensive. And here's the warning sign in the report. More companies are now blaming AI for layoffs as businesses look to cut labor costs and automate jobs faster. With Money News at 24 and 54 minutes past each hour, I'm Mimi Brown on your home for Black News First, the Black Information Network.
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3: I'm Misty Jordan on your home for 24/7 News, the Black Information Network. New York Senator and Minority Leader Chuck Schumer is pushing for the Trump administration to rehire Center for Disease Control and Prevention cruise ship inspectors. This comes after the deadly hantavirus outbreak on a cruise ship.
21: HHS fired every full-time employee at CDC's Vessel Sanitation Program, and that's the program they inspect ships on for exactly this kind of virus.
3: Schumer demanded details about the federal response to the hantavirus outbreak and current CDC staffing levels. At least six states are tracking travelers potentially exposed. At least one passenger tested positive and is being transported to the Nebraska Biocontainment Unit. Thousands of people are supporting an online petition calling for the removal of Columbus, Ohio Fraternal Order of Police President Brian Steele. During a press conference, Officer Steele referred to Sean Walton Jr., a black attorney, and the NAACP chapter president as a poverty pimp.
23: One person gained out of this. That's the poverty pimp that got $7 million from the city. The one that stands in front of you with a $3,000 suit and some Jimmy Choo's, that'll be up here in a minute.
3: Those who drafted the document are urging the FOP and Columbus Mayor Andrew Ginther to boot Steele from the position. Steele made the comment while discussing the conviction of former Franklin County Sheriff's Deputy Jason Mead, who was found guilty of fatally shooting a black man. Tickets for the Obama Presidential Center went on sale last week, and visitors grabbed them up pretty quickly. The center will officially open to the public June 19th. However, tickets are sold out in June and most of July. Museum admission for those who do not live in Illinois will be $30 for adults and $23 for children ages 3 to 11. Illinois residents will receive free admission on Tuesday. For more information on the Obama Presidential Center Museum, log on to Obama.org. The Obama Foundation is a nonprofit collaborator of the Black Information Network. And there's now a Willie Mays Highway to honor the legendary Major League Baseball player. The newly named section of I-80 in San Francisco runs from Treasure Island to downtown near Oracle Park. Willie Mays is considered one of baseball's greatest players. He played most of his 23-year career with the Giants and won the 1954 World Series. Mays earned 24 All-Star selections. He started in the Negro Leagues and was one of the first black players in the MLB. Willie Mays was inducted into the Hall of Fame in 1979. I'm Misty Jordan on your home for Black News First, the Black Information Network. Now, here's your Washington Roundup.
18: President Trump is looking at suspending the federal gas tax. That's what he told reporters at the White House.
24: Yeah, I'm going to reduce until the... Let me tell you, as soon as this is over with Iran, as soon as it's over, you're going to see gasoline and oil drop like a rock.
18: This comes as drivers continue to see soaring prices at the gas pump as the war in Iran stretches on. Suspending the gas tax, that adds on about 18 cents per gallon of gas and requires an act of Congress. The Pentagon is making a rare move, revealing the location of a Navy nuclear-armed submarine. According to the U.S. Sixth Fleet, the Ohio-class ballistic missile submarine arrived in the British territory of Gibraltar on Spain's south coast Sunday. The Ohio-class is made up of 14 ballistic missiles and 4 guided missile submarines. And that's your Washington Roundup. I'm Mike Moore on your home for 24/7 News, the Black Information Network.
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0: by Tony. But nobody in the group is named Tony. So how did they get their name? On a recent interview with The Breakfast Club, lead singer Raphael Sadiq explains.
1: Dwayne used to put this perm in his hair called a curly kid.
2: Pretty Tony.
1: So Dwayne said if he would go to school on the first day, his name is Dwayne, but his teacher would call him Tony. And his hair was so done that they would say like three times like he was Italian, like Tony. He was playing at this wedding reception and didn't have a name. It was our manager and his brother turned around like, what's the name of the group? We didn't have a name of the group, but we just laughed and said Tony. And then when he said, ladies and gentlemen, Tony, we looked at it like, dang.
2: That's it.
1: Whatever that is sounded right.
0: Rest in heaven to Dwayne Wiggins of the group Tony. I'm Bill Black with another Bet You Didn't Know music fact on the Black Information Network.
3: I'm Amber Payton with BIN News Now. Louisiana Congressman Troy Carter is urging Democrats to push back against plans to redraw the state's congressional boundaries.
4: We must recognize the danger before us and unite.
3: It comes after the Supreme Court ruled the state's second majority black district unconstitutional. Carter called the move the second coming of Jim Crow during a New Orleans town hall. Republicans won a redistricting victory at the Supreme Court after the justices cleared Alabama's congressional map for the 2026 midterms. The 6-3 ruling allows the state to remove one of its two majority black districts, potentially giving Republicans another House seat. And University of Missouri running back Ahmad Hardy, who was black, is recovering after being shot at a concert in Mississippi early Sunday. The school says Hardy had surgery and is now alert and moving around. There's no timeline yet for his return, but officials are optimistic he'll play again. Get BIN News Now on demand 24/7 on the iHeartRadio app.
5: I'm Mike Island on your home for 24/7 News, the Black Information Network. Cities with large black populations reportedly are seeing funding cuts coming to their local school districts. According to NBC 10, federal and state funding cuts are affecting the operations of many local school districts across the United States, and parents are apparently alarmed. Take the largely black populated Philadelphia, Pennsylvania school district. That district, like many around the country, are losing teachers and vital student services to the cuts. Latrice Spence is a school parent. Spence, who is African American, says she fears with fewer staffers and resources in schools, children are more vulnerable.
6: There are differences between children being afraid to go to school because of bullying and children feeling safe and excited to see their friends at recess and lunch. Differences between children like mine being supported and cared for versus those that are labeled as a problem.
5: Anella Wright, a graduate of the school system, agrees. Wright, who like Spence is African American, addresses her local city council and says the loss of schools and staff will be devastating.
7: The people who fill our schools are the collective heartbeats of our communities. They nurture, protect, and invest in the brilliance of our city's young people, often far beyond what their job descriptions require. Every day, they meet students at the intersection of poverty, gun violence, and systemic disinvestment.
5: Other speakers at the city council meeting say the lack of staff and resources impact a child's mental health. Meanwhile, mental health during childhood is top of mind for many during this mental health month. According to ABC 6, children in school are still reaching developmental milestones and learning healthy social skills and also learning how to cope with problems. The Centers for Disease Control and Prevention reports that more than 1 in 7 United States youths between the ages of 5 and 18 have a mental health condition, with half of those cases starting by the age of 14. Early diagnosis, support, and treatment are instrumental in improving long-term outcomes each day at home and at school. All over the country, there are programs and services for children and adults. One organization, the National Alliance on Mental Illness, is helping to keep awareness high by partnering with local mental health champions, advocates, and nonprofits. Tanithia Freeman is with the National Alliance on Mental Illness, or NAMI, in Ohio. Freeman, who is African American, tells ABC 6 what their organization offers nationwide.
8: 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We also have volunteer opportunities in schools, libraries, corporations. 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
5: ABC 6 says there are more than 650 NAMI locations in the United States. Go to NAMI.org to find a location near you. Mail order access to an abortion pill is extended to May 14th. The Supreme Court is keeping mail order access to mifepristone available for now. This comes following the court issuing a recent emergency order to give more time for consideration by the justices. 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
10: Born of the Burrows. I'm Weston Tishome with another essential Black film. The semi-autobiographical tale of an up-and-coming musician comes to life in 1984's Purple Rain, starring music icon Prince as the struggling band leader in search of success in the vibrant Minneapolis music scene. Purple Rain showcases the multi-talented Prince who not only battles rival musician Morris Day for the affections of girl group leader Apollonia.
11: Well, for starters, you have to purify yourself in the waters of Lake Minnetonka.
10: But also struggles with inner demons. The film's cast includes Clarence Williams III, Billy Sparks, and Jerome Benton, and features performances by Prince and the Revolution, Morris Day and the Time, and Apollonia 6. With only a $7 million budget, Purple Rain went on to gross over $75 million worldwide. The film also won an Academy Award for Best Original Song Score and was added to the National Film Registry by the Library of Congress in 2019. Considered one of the greatest musical films ever produced, Purple Rain is another essential Black film. I'm Wesson Tishome for the Black Information Network.
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13: I'm Mike Stevens in for Vanessa Tyler on New York's BIN 1600, your home for Black News First. Black Newark Mayor Ross Baraka faces seven challengers as he seeks a fourth term as the chief executive of New Jersey's largest city. These are some of the comments he made to WNBC television last year as he unsuccessfully ran for governor.
14: We have to change the tax credits from trying to attract these corporations to helping people expand their businesses to hire more employees, from farmers to local retail stores.
13: Fast forward to now, there are several Black candidates challenging Baraka for the Newark mayor's position, including artist Tanisha Garner, developer and contractor Noble Milton, and community organizer Sheila Montague. Montague placed a distant second behind Baraka in the 2022 mayoral race, getting about 17% of the vote. If no candidate gets a majority of the vote, the top two vote-getters will advance to a June 9th runoff election. The NYPD has a suspect in custody in Friday's fatal stabbing of a Black man in Brooklyn. Police say Javon Boyd was arrested Saturday night and charged with murder. Cops responding to Bainbridge Street and Howard Avenue in Bed-Stuy found the victim unconscious. He'd been stabbed in the chest. It's not clear what led to the attack. Both men are believed to have lived in the same building. Detectives are investigating a deadly Mother's Day shooting in Paterson, New Jersey. Authorities say a series of shots rang out around 9 o'clock Sunday evening by Rosa Parks Boulevard and Godwin Avenue. Six people were gunned down, with a 29-year-old man and 43-year-old man killed. The four others, reportedly from Paterson, remain hospitalized in stable condition. Police are searching for a woman who stabbed a man on board a train in Queens. The incident happened Saturday afternoon at the 111th Street station in Richmond Hill. The woman and the victim were on a southbound J train when the woman allegedly stabbed the man twice in the thigh and then fled the train when it got to a station in Brooklyn. The victim was taken to the hospital in stable condition. Police haven't said if the suspect and the victim knew each other. New York Knicks fans are pumped for the Eastern Conference Finals following their sweep of the Philadelphia 76ers.
15: Seeing them go into four and then how they're playing right now, I'm feeling great right now.
16: 2026 champions for June 2026. We are bringing the globe home.
13: On Sunday, New York crushed Philly 144-114 in Game 4 to complete a four-game sweep and a seventh straight playoff victory. The Knicks are making their second straight appearance in the conference finals. The date of Game 1 for the Eastern Conference Finals depends on the outcome of the series between Detroit and Cleveland. For more stories of interest to the Black community, log on to BINnews.com. 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I'm Mike Stevens on New York's BIN 1600, your home for Black News First.
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18: There it is, a win for the ages.
19: Tiger Woods is one of our most awe-inspiring sports icons. A reflection, in a lot of ways, of America's history, its values, and ideals.
20: Quarter American Indian, mother's half Thai, quarter Chinese, and quarter white. So, that's why you America's son.
15: Yeah.
19: Tiger has been world famous for decades. And his story? It comes with many chapters, groundbreaking achievements.
18: And Tiger Woods is the 100th U.S. Open champion in history.
19: A shocking fall from grace.
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33: Cell phones have been an integral part of connecting our modern world. But did you know a black nuclear engineer pioneered the technology for them? Henry Thomas Sampson was born in 1934 in Jackson, Mississippi. He earned his bachelor's degree in chemical engineering from Purdue University in 1956, followed by his master's degree from UCLA in 1961 and his PhD shortly after. In 1971, Henry Sampson created the Gamma Electric Cell. It's a device which produced long-lasting power to satellites. Sampson's innovation caught the attention of the Motorola Company, which then placed his patented technology into their telephones. This eventually led to the very first telephone calls being made using cell phones. Henry Sampson passed on June 4th, 2015. His genius and black excellence helped create the globally connected world we share today. This is Tammy Eswick for the Black Information Network.
34: 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I'm Mike Strautmanis, and my history lives here.
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3: Here's what's trending this hour. The World Health Organization is assuring the public that there are no signs of the start of a larger outbreak of the hantavirus. In an update this morning, the WHO said there have been 11 cases reported, with 9 of those being confirmed. Nebraska and West Virginia are holding primary elections Tuesday. Voters are deciding candidates for an open U.S. Senate seat, all 3 U.S. districts, and for governor. And the parent company of Canvas is getting stolen data returned. I'm Amber Payton, and that's what's trending.
2: 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Here's Morgan Wood.
0: Maryland's oldest historically Black university is making tough cuts to close a growing budget gap. Bowie State University will eliminate 79 positions as it works to address an estimated $18 million deficit for the upcoming fiscal year. University leaders say the reductions come through a mix of layoffs, reorganization, and unfulfilled vacancies, driven by declining enrollment, rising costs, and reduced state and federal funding. Officials say the goal is to stabilize the school's finances without compromising its long-term

0: moving forward. With the latest in HBCU news, I'm Morgan Wood on the Black Information Network, BINnews.com, your home for Black news first.
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2: West Coast rap veteran Daz Dillinger is taking legal action over the legacy of Tupac Shakur. Daz is suing Tupac's record label, Amaru Entertainment, claiming he's owed unpaid royalties for production work he says he contributed to multiple projects, including Ambitions as a Writer, I Ain't Mad At Ya, and Two of America's Most Wanted. In the lawsuit, Daz argues that his role in shaping classic Tupac records has never been properly compensated and alleges breach of contract. The case now heads to court, as Dillinger is seeking a full accounting, damages, and a jury trial. And in more entertainment news, Mary J. Blige is facing online backlash over her new Las Vegas residency, with viral clips showing what some fans call low-energy performances. Critics on social media are accusing the R&B icon of looking disengaged, while others are even demanding refunds. But the numbers tell a different story, as the residency opens to sold-out crowds and recently added more dates due to high demand. Supporters say the show is about vocals, storytelling, and legacy, not high-octane choreography. With the latest in entertainment at 17 and 47 minutes past each hour, I'm Bree Wood on the Black Information Network, your home for Black News First.
3: The 23rd of August is recognized in many countries as the International Day for the Remembrance of the Transatlantic Slave Trade and its eventual abolition. The Day of Remembrance was selected by the UNESCO agency to acknowledge a historic slave uprising in the French colony of Santo Domingo, now known as Haiti. On the eve of August 22, 1791, African-American men and women revolted against slave owners. This uprising triggered the Haitian Revolution and eventually led to the island's independence from French colonizers in 1804. Over 200,000 Haitians perished during the multi-year conflict, along with thousands of French troops and colonists. The first Day of Remembrance occurred in Haiti in 1998. Today, countries around the world recognize this date and its contribution towards abolishing the slave trade. And that's a fact. I'm Wesson Tishome for the Black Information Network.
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4: We begin with the man accused of opening fire at the White House Correspondents' Dinner in Washington, D.C. Cole Allen, who has identified himself as half black and half white, has pleaded not guilty to all charges. Allen entered his plea on Monday on charges that include attempting to assassinate President Trump at the dinner on April 26th. He's also charged with assault on law enforcement. A Secret Service officer was shot in his protective vest. He survived. Other charges include transporting a firearm across state lines to commit a felony and discharging a weapon during a crime of violence. He faces life behind bars if convicted.

0: MUSA with the Transportation Communications Union.
1: When you're throwing a lump sum at us versus real wages and want us to pay for the wages, it's impossible with the cost of living, you know, on Long Island.
0: E2 sides cannot come to an agreement over a wage increase, with unions demanding 5% in the fourth year of a contract. The MTA is offering a three-year contract with a 3.5% raise in one of those years and bonuses. According to census.gov, 22% of the city's population identify as Black or African American.
2: If you know Chicago, then you know about a tradition there.
3: One of Chicago's most recognizable icons. And it marks the 12th year that the Chicago Park District is partnering with Con Ed to host Switching On the Summer.
2: Black Chicago Mayor Brandon Johnson announcing turning on the Buckingham Fountain, a longtime tradition in Chicago, Illinois. This year marks the 99th season of the Clarence Buckingham Fountain. And finally, a first-generation Black college student, Jalen Sanders, faced a $57,000 debt just weeks before his graduation from HBCU Howard University. With the support of his community through a GoFundMe campaign, Sanders exceeded his goal in 48 hours, raising $64,200 to pay off his debt. Sanders, who overcame challenges during his college career, expressed gratitude for the outpouring of support that allowed him to graduate debt-free with a BS in psychology from Howard University. I'm Mike Moore, along with Nicole Deal, on your home for 24/7 News, the Black Information Network.
4: Stories from the front line.
2: In South Carolina, the state's only publicly funded four-year historically Black college is launching a fundraising campaign
5: in the fight for justice.
6: I think this is a form of harassment, and it's designed to have a chilling effect on people who would volunteer.
4: And equality.
7: Steve Phillips says instead of focusing on why there are so few Black and brown people in positions of power, we should be asking why white men hold so much of it.
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8: If you've been waiting on lower interest rates to finally bring your credit card bill down, car payments, or mortgage costs, Bank of America says you may be waiting a little longer. The bank now predicts the Federal Reserve may not cut interest rates until the second half of 2027. And here's what that means for you. Inflation is still too high, gas prices keep climbing because of the Iran war, and the job market remains strong enough that the feds don't feel pressure to lower borrowing costs yet. That means everyday debt is likely to stay expensive. Credit cards, car loans, mortgages, all of it could remain high for another year or more as the feds try to keep inflation under control. And economists say AI is becoming part of the equation too, with companies using automation to cut costs.

0: 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I'm Mimi Brown on your home for Black News First, the Black Information Network.
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3: I'm Misty Jordan on your home for 24/7 News, the Black Information Network. Federal aviation officials are investigating after a Frontier Airlines plane struck and killed a pedestrian on the runway at Denver International Airport. It happened Friday night when the aircraft was taking off for L.A. The jet struck a person walking on the runway.
4: All right, 4345. We have 231 souls on board. We have 21,320 pounds of fuel on board. There was an individual walking across the runway.
3: The pilot aborted the takeoff and passengers were evacuated. Transportation Secretary Sean Duffy called the person killed a trespasser who had breached security. Duffy said 12 people were hurt. 5 people were taken to the hospital. The NTSB and Frontier Airlines are investigating. A black man is in custody in Syracuse, New York, after allegedly shooting 3 officers and getting into a 6-hour standoff with police. Police say 55-year-old Rodney Vanderpool wounded 3 others with a shotgun Saturday before barricading himself inside his home. Syracuse.com says Vanderpool kept firing at officers during the standoff. Black Mayor Sharon Owens visited the wounded officers in the hospital.
5: You know, I'm going there and you don't know what to expect. But, you know, I don't know if this is appropriate, but they're pretty cool guys, you know. And they-

0: just talked to us and, you know, said they were okay and thanked me for being there. And I thank them for doing the job that they do.
1: Vanderpool finally surrendered. He's being accused of attempted first-degree murder and other charges. About a quarter of Americans believe the shooting at the White House Correspondents' Dinner was staged. Cole Thomas Allen is facing charges for attempting to assassinate President Trump, assaulting an officer or employee of the United States with a deadly weapon, and two other firearms-related charges. A new survey from online news monitor NewsGuard found a third of Democrats think the shooting was staged. That's compared to an eighth of Republicans. A third of Americans say they are unsure. And congratulations to Demetria Coley. The black 18-year-old is making history as the youngest graduate of Florida State University College of Nursing. Coley's father is a science teacher, and he homeschooled her. By 15, she had already earned an associate degree from Tallahassee Community College. Earning her Bachelor's of Science in Nursing is a major milestone, not just for SFU College of Nursing, but also for young black students following an accelerated academic path. I'm Misty Jordan on your home for Black News First, the Black Information Network. Now, here's your Healthy Minute.
2: The American Red Cross is offering new incentives this month as it works to prevent another summer blood shortage. Officials say donations typically drop during vacation season, making spring donations critical to keeping supplies stable. Through May 17th, donors can receive a $20 Amazon gift card. From May 18th through the 31st, donors can get a Red Cross beach towel. The push is especially important for the black community, where about one in three black blood donors is a match for patients with sickle cell disease, which disproportionately impacts black Americans and often requires ongoing transfusions. But black donors remain underrepresented nationwide, making compatible blood harder to find. The Red Cross says donating now helps hospitals prepare before summer donation numbers decline. That's your Healthy Minutes. I'm Morgan Wood on the Black Information Network.
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7: BIN News this hour, I'm Doug Davis. Coming up, President Trump said he could care less about struggling Americans and that he's more concerned about making sure Iran doesn't obtain a nuclear weapon as he heads to China to talk about trade, Taiwan, and Iran. Plus, a standing room crowd in New Orleans just sounded the alarm over redistricting, and a Louisiana Republican senator told a black Democrat to shut up, boy, at a redistricting hearing in Baton Rouge. But first, here's BIN News now.
8: President Trump is sounding hopeful ahead of his official state visit to China.
9: I think you're going to see that good things are going to happen. This is going to be a very exciting trip. A lot of good things are going to happen.
8: Before leaving the White House, Trump said he expects to have a long talk with China's president about Iran, which has a close strategic partnership with Beijing. Sheila Sherfalus McCormick may be eyeing a comeback. The former congresswoman who was black attended a South Florida Democrats gathering and says she plans to run again for the District 20 seat she resigned from last month. Sherfalus McCormick is accused of misusing COVID relief funds, but says her goal is to make sure black voices are not diluted. The NAACP is demanding answers after a deadly deputy-involved shooting in Clay County. The sheriff's office says the man was armed with two knives, but neighbors say he was a gentle grandfather having a mental health crisis. The NAACP says video of the shooting raises concerns and is calling for transparency and independent investigation and better mental health training for deputies. I'm Amber Payton with BIN News Now. Back to you, Doug.
7: All right. Happy Tuesday. President Trump is on his way to China to talk about trade, Taiwan, and AI, as well as Iran. He said that inflation is not on his mind as Americans struggle with his economy. Trump said he will have a long talk with his, quote, good friend, China's president. But what he's not saying is that China heavily relies on Iranian oil, and the country has been buying Iranian crude despite U.S. sanctions. Trump said he doesn't think China needs to get in the weeds of the war. Weighing in on CNN is retired Major Harrison Mann.
10: So I think China does have a role role to play as a mediator and a conduit, but it's not realistic to expect them to come in on Trump's side and pressure Iran.
7: Man adds,
10: yes, theoretically, they have a lot of leverage in terms of their oil imports and defense exports. But they have a relationship like that with countries around the Middle East. They want to be a friend to all. They do not want to take a side. And I don't think they would disrupt that just to please Donald Trump.
7: Because of the strategic partnership, Trump believes he can use trade and diplomacy to pressure Iran indirectly through China. Meanwhile, last night at HBCU Dillard University, Louisiana representative African-American Troy Carter held a town hall after the Supreme Court struck down Louisiana's congressional map. The room was packed with black voters ready to push back.
11: Fair representation is not a favor. It's a constitutional principle. It's an American principle. And let me say tonight clearly and unapologetically, we will not be intimidated. We will not run.
7: The Supreme Court's decision to eliminate a map that included two majority black districts gave state Republicans the green light to redraw the map ahead of the 2026 midterms. A coalition of Democratic leaders urged voters to mobilize and push back against what they call a major power grab, including New Orleans Mayor Helena Marino.
12: We need to take a very close look at the state legislative seats, because if they flip one direction, they can flip another. But it takes strategy.
7: Carter described this as a defining moment for our democracy and future. And finally, during a recent tense redistricting hearing in Baton Rouge, all hell broke out when a shouting match jumped off between black protesters and security when a Republican cut off the mic of a black Democrat speaking in opposition over the elimination of the state's second black majority district. Also, the president of the state's NAACP was not allowed in the hearing. Reuters reports black Democrats spoke for 8 hours, and the situation got even worse, with Republican Senator Jay Morris allegedly telling Dr. Shedrick Johnson, the black executive of the Louisiana Democratic Party, to shut up, boy. Morris later denied he made that comment, but black officials in attendance heard Morris say that and other disparaging comments to Johnson. Stay connected and subscribe, and follow BIN News this hour wherever you get your podcasts. I'm Doug Davis for the Black Information Network.
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13: I'm Terrence Bibb for the Black Information Network with the story of another black builder. Born on February 3rd, 1946 in Tuskegee, Alabama, Albert Lionel Joyner was the son of Tuskegee Airman Hercules Joyner and the brother of nationally syndicated radio host Tom the Fly Jock Joyner, the class president of his high school and state basketball championship MVP. Albert Joyner followed his father's footsteps to Tuskegee University, earning a bachelor's degree in 1969. As an entrepreneur, Albert purchased his first McDonald's in Mobile, Alabama, becoming the first black owner of a major fast food franchise in the state, expanding his McDonald's holdings to several locations throughout Birmingham, Alabama, and Jackson, Mississippi. He is credited with breaking the regional record for most drive-through customers served at a McDonald's location. Albert Joyner passed away on June 3rd, 2015, but his legacy as a black builder lives on. I'm Terrence Bibb for the Black Information Network.
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7: I'm Mike Stevens in for Vanessa Tyler on New York's BIN 1600, your home for black news first. Black Newark Mayor Ross Baraka faces seven challengers as he seeks a fourth term as the chief executive of New Jersey's largest city. These are some of the comments he made to WNBC television last year as he unsuccessfully ran for governor.
14: We have to change the tax credits from trying to attract these corporations to helping people expand their businesses to hire more employees, from farmers to local retail stores.
7: Fast forward to now, there are several black candidates challenging Baraka for the Newark mayor's position, including artist Tanisha Garner, developer and contractor Noble Milton, and community organizer Sheila Montague. Montague placed a distant second behind Baraka in the 2022 mayoral race, getting about 17% of the vote. If no candidate gets a majority of the vote, the top two vote-getters will advance to a June 9th runoff election.
15: The NYPD has a suspect in custody in Friday's fatal stabbing of a black man in Brooklyn. Police say Javon Boyd was arrested Saturday night and charged with murder. Cops responding to Bainbridge Street and Howard Avenue in Bed-Stuy found the victim unconscious. He'd been stabbed in the chest. It's not clear what led to the attack. Both men are believed to have lived in the same building. Detectives are investigating a deadly Mother's Day shooting in Paterson, New Jersey. Authorities say a series of shots rang out around 9 o'clock Sunday evening by Rosa Parks Boulevard and Godwin Avenue. Six people were gunned down, with a 29-year-old man and 43-year-old man killed. The four others, reportedly from Paterson, remain hospitalized in stable condition. Police are searching for a woman who stabbed a man on board a train in Queens. The incident happened Saturday afternoon at the 111th Street station in Richmond Hill. The woman and the victim were on a southbound J train when the woman allegedly stabbed the man twice in the thigh and then fled the train when it got to a station in Brooklyn. The victim was taken to the hospital in stable condition. Police haven't said if the suspect and the victim knew each other. New York Knicks fans are pumped for the Eastern Conference Finals following their sweep of the Philadelphia 76ers.
16: Seeing them go into four and then how they're playing right now, I'm feeling great right now.
17: 2026 champions for June 2026. We are bringing the globe home.
15: On Sunday, New York crushed Philly 144-114 in Game 4 to complete a four-game sweep and a seventh straight playoff victory. The Knicks are making their second straight appearance in the conference finals. The date of Game 1 for the Eastern Conference Finals depends on the outcome of the series between Detroit and Cleveland. For more stories of interest to the black community, log on to BINnews.com. 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I'm Mike Stevens on New York's BIN 1600, your home for black news first.
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19: Most people know about Restaurant Week, but not everyone knows there's a Black Restaurant Week born in Houston, Texas in 2016 and is now spreading to cities across the country. It's more than just menus. It's a movement.
20: And so we really want to create something that was more all-inclusive to the creative things we were seeing happening in the food scene.
19: That's one of the three founders, Fallon Farrell.
20: As we've grown through the years, we've literally watched businesses start off as like a pop-up food tent and now having like two or three locations.
19: From soul food kitchens to hidden gem caterers, Black Restaurant Week shines a light where it's long been missing. It's helped generate tens of millions of dollars for Black-owned businesses, keeping legacies alive and creating new ones. And it's part of Black history still being written every time a diner takes that first bite. I'm Esther Dillard for the Black Information Network.
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0: 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I'm Charlamagne Tha God, host of the world's most dangerous morning show, The Breakfast Club, and my history lives here.
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4: The World Health Organization is monitoring passengers and those they come in contact with for the symptoms of the hantavirus.
3: To around the corner.
5: Mayor Vi Lyles, Charlotte's first Black female mayor, announces that she will not seek re-election and will resign effectively June 30th.
1: This is BIN.
6: The U.S. Justice Department says UCLA's medical school illegally considered race in its admissions process. Federal officials claim the school discriminated against white and Asian American applicants.
3: Black news first.
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8: Cell phones have been an integral part of connecting our modern world. But did you know a Black nuclear engineer pioneered the technology for them? Henry Thomas Sampson was born in 1934 in Jackson, Mississippi. He earned his bachelor's degree in chemical engineering from Purdue University in 1956, followed by his master's degree from UCLA in 1961 and his PhD shortly after. In 1971, Henry Sampson created the Gamma Electric Cell. It's a device which produced long-lasting power to satellites. Sampson's innovation caught the attention of the Motorola Company, which then placed his patented technology into their telephones. This eventually led to the very first telephone calls being made using cell phones. Henry Sampson passed on June 4th, 2015. His genius and Black excellence helped create the globally connected world we share today. This is Tammy Eswick for the Black Information Network.
9: 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I'm Mike Strautmanis, and my history lives here.
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10: Here's what's trending this hour. President Trump says we'll see what happens with Iran as peace talks appear to be stalled. Before departing the White House for his visit to China, Trump told reporters the U.S. will only make a good deal with Iran that benefits the American people. Several regions of the U.S. are said to be gripped by a powerful weather system this week. The Pacific Northwest could get drenched with rain until the end of the week. And criminal charges are being filed in the deadly collapse of Baltimore's Francis Scott Key Bridge. I'm Amber Payton, and that's what's trending.
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11: The second round of the NBA playoffs continues. Off the court, the Washington Wizards have the number one pick in this year's NBA draft. The Utah Jazz, Memphis Grizzlies, Chicago Bulls, Indiana Pacers round out the top five picks.
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12: I called out the city of Memphis because of the politicians. This 60 63.5% black. What are we talking about with this murder per capita? You got to do right by these people in Memphis.
13: These are our peoples. You can't have that. 63% black, civil rights history, you know, and all that comes with it. This city, this iconic city, we can't have that.
14: The NFL is planning to split Monday Night Football doubleheader games between Netflix and YouTube. NFL officials say the move follows fan frustrations with overlapping Monday night games. Reports indicate the league may add another game for a major global streaming service while Netflix seeks to renew its current NFL agreement.
15: 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I'm Ray Harris on the Black Information Network.
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2: Biggie Smalls' son, CJ Wallace, is scoring a major legal victory in a defamation case tied to allegations made by a former collaborator. According to court filings obtained by Complex, Wallace was granted a default judgment after music producer Jonathan Hay failed to respond to a lawsuit or take part in legal proceedings. Last year, Wallace sued Hay for defamation after Hay allegedly claimed Wallace and Sean Diddy Combs had sexual relations and that Wallace set him up to be assaulted by Diddy. Court documents say Wallace attempted to serve Hay with the lawsuit 17 different times. Elsewhere in entertainment, the queen of hip-hop soul, Mary J. Blige, is extending her Las Vegas residency at Dolby Live at Park MGM after a sold-out opening weekend. 10 new dates have been added, running from August 28th through September 6th, and again from October 23rd through the 31st. The show titled Mary J. Blige, My Life, My Story, The Las Vegas Residency, celebrates her iconic career with hits like Family Affair, Be Without You, Real Love, and I'm Going Down. With the latest in entertainment, I'm Morgan Wood on the Black Information Network.
3: From Richmond, Virginia, came a voice that revived the spirit of soul, Michael Eugene Archer, better known as D'Angelo. In the mid-90s, his debut album, Brown Sugar, redefined R&B, blending gospel roots, jazz, and raw sensuality. Then came Voodoo, the Grammy-winning masterpiece that cemented him as the neo-soul king. Over the course of his career, D'Angelo won 4 Grammy Awards and collaborated on chart-topping songs with artists like Questlove, Lauryn Hill, Rafael Sadiq, Jay-Z, and Angie Stone. His 2014 album, Black Messiah, marked a shift in his musical career with songs focused on the struggles and resilience of Black America. D'Angelo passed away on October 14, 2025, after a long and private battle with pancreatic cancer. But his iconic songs and contribution to the neo-soul movement continue to live on. Rest in power to the one and only D'Angelo. For the Black Information Network, I'm Kevin Brown.
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5: We begin with the NAACP. The organization is now looking for answers after a deadly deputy-involved shooting in Florida's Clay County.
7: The incident happened recently at a home in Oakleaf Plantation. The sheriff's office says the man was armed with 2 knives when he was shot. Neighbors suggested the grandfather may have been going through a mental health crisis. The Clay County Green Cove Springs branch of the NAACP said it's outraged by the shooting of an unarmed Black man. And after seeing video of the incident, they don't believe he posed an immediate threat to anyone. It's calling for transparency, a comprehensive independent investigation, mental health training for deputies, and community engagement. I'm Morgan Wood on the Black Information Network.
6: A man from Detroit, Michigan, accused of a 1993 murder, has been arrested by U.S. Marshals in Panama. 56-year-old Richard Werstein allegedly killed his 23-year-old roommate, Rodney Barger, on September 15th, 1993.
8: He's very crafty, cunning, he's a liar. You know, he's believed what he said and had a whole new life.
6: That is Assistant Chief Deputy U.S. Marshal James Allen discussing Werstein's discovery and arrest in Panama. Barger was the lead singer of the punk rock band Cold as Life. Werstein had been arrested several times since then, but under different aliases. He was even arrested in Michigan and other states without authorities knowing his true identity and had been in Panama for about 20 years. In Dallas, Texas, law enforcement has announced they have made arrest in the shooting death of a 2-year-old boy. 2 suspects who are Black are now locked up. They have been identified as Javion Burnley and Todrick Austin. Cops say a review of Austin's social media accounts provided a break in the case. Investigators identified Burnley as a known associate of Austin. After a search warrant was executed, both suspects were taken into custody. Cops say they recovered several firearms and illegal narcotics from the location during the arrest. Back on April 23rd, police responded to a call about shots fired and found a 2-year-old child suffering from a gunshot wound. He later died at the hospital.
9: In Palatka, Florida, a black man who police say plowed his pickup truck into a crowd of people attending a block party has now been released from the hospital. Lazaeus Bartley is in the Clay County Sheriff's Office jail. NewsJax 4 spoke with a victim who attended the party.
10: He was steady hitting the gas to rev up, and it was scooting me into a tree.
9: Bartley will be charged with 2 counts of aggravated battery and 1 count of aggravated fleeing and eluding with injuries. And finally, meet Diane Valentine, a renowned black wedding and event designer. Valentine says she noticed a common complaint among black women about scalp discomfort from wearing protective styles. So she developed Slay Hair, a proprietary formula that treats braiding hair to remove toxins and carcinogens linked to irritation. The brand launched in 2023. I'm Mike Moore, along with Nicole Deal, on your home for 24/7 News, the Black Information Network.
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12: The Meanest Man in America. 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The I-70 Strangler. 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He led a double life. He had a fixation. He couldn't get enough. And in the end, his fate was inescapable. Each one is a killer. And each one haunts my waking life. I haven't slept in months. And what I'm about to tell you is true. 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
6: The racial wealth gap in the U.S. is a clear indicator of economic inequality. A typical white family has a median net worth somewhere between $250,000 and $285,000, depending on the source of the info. For black families, that number is dramatically lower. It's usually between $25,000 and $45,000. So why is the gap so wide? Well, home ownership is the number one reason. Back in the day, black families were denied mortgages through redlining. And once they did become homeowners, homes in black neighborhoods were undervalued. Meanwhile, black families continue to struggle with wage gaps, hiring discrimination, and very few opportunities to inherit wealth. The wealth gap is real, but the good news is so is the determination to close it. So how do you do that? Well, take every opportunity to become more financially literate, and then take everything you learn and pass it on to the next generation. Money News at 24 and 54 minutes past each hour. I'm Nicole Deal on your home for Black News First, the Black Information Network.
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9: And I'm Mike Moore on your home for 24/7 News, the Black Information Network.
6: In Louisiana, a Senate committee continues to work on redrawing the state's congressional district map. The U.S. Supreme Court recently ruled that one of Louisiana's 2 majority black districts was unconstitutional because it was race-based. The Senate and Governmental Affairs Committee recently considered 4 bills, one of which would keep 2 majority black districts, while the other 3 would eliminate one or both of them. Republican Governor Jeff Landry suspended this month's congressional elections after the Supreme Court's ruling.
9: Audio from first responders is giving insight into the moment when a person was hit and killed by a plane on a runway at Denver International Airport.
14: Sorry about the delay. Runway 17135 right is closed. I do have limbs on the runway. I believe the aircraft struck an individual.
9: The Frontier flight was heading from Denver to Los Angeles late Friday night. Officials say a man bolted through security, hopped over a gate, and ran onto the tarmac before being killed. The pilot aborted the takeoff, forcing over 200 passengers to be evacuated from the plane. Officials say 12 people were hurt, with 5 taken to the hospital. Authorities in Texas are investigating after six people were found dead inside a railroad boxcar Sunday afternoon. Laredo police investigator Jose Beza says there are a lot of unanswered questions.
15: An autopsy will probably take place to determine the cause and manner of the death of the victims in this case. And from there, we'll go ahead and proceed with other facets of the investigation.
9: The bodies were discovered during an inspection at a rail yard in Laredo, not far from the U.S.-Mexico border. Union Pacific says it is cooperating with the investigation.
6: And finally now to the state of Maine, where black residents and others are mourning the loss of a civil rights leader and the state's first black legislator. The daughter of Gerald Talbot says he passed away over the weekend at the age of 94. Talbot was a strong activist during the civil rights movement before being elected in 1972. After serving in the Army, Talbot and his wife settled in Portland. I'm Nicole Deal, along with Mike Moore, on your home for Black News First, the Black Information Network. Your Washington Roundup is next.
2: The man accused of opening fire at the White House Correspondents' Center has pleaded not guilty to all charges. Prosecutors say Cole Thomas Allen attempted to assassinate President Trump during the April 25th event in Washington, D.C. He's also charged with assaulting law enforcement, transporting a firearm across state lines to commit a felony, and discharging a weapon during a violent crime. If convicted, Allen could face life in prison. Meanwhile, a new survey from media watchdog NewsGuard shows about a quarter of Americans believe the shooting was staged. The poll found Democrats and adults under 30 were more likely to question the incident, while about a third of respondents said they were still unsure what to believe. That's your Washington Roundup. I'm Morgan Wood, your White House correspondent in Washington, D.C. on the Black Information Network. 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
3: You've heard it said many times, the system is broken. But the truth is, the legal system is doing exactly what it was designed to do. At the Black Information Network, we trace how laws were built not to protect, but to control. We go back to slave patrols, black codes, Jim Crow, the war on drugs, three strikes, stop and frisk. This isn't accidental. This is architecture. And it's time to name it. We talk to legal historians and modern-day abolitionists. We highlight scholars rethinking public safety away from prisons toward prevention. We speak with system-impacted people who are now writing policy, working in law, advocating for complete transformation. Because if the system was built this way, it can be rebuilt better. With fairness, with equity, with care. We don't need reform, we need re-imaging. It starts with the truth, with Black News First. This is Kevin Brown on the Black Information Network.
17: I'm Amber Payton with BIN News Now. Election supervisors are scrambling ahead of the midterm primary.
18: It's not like cleanly drawn across major roads.
17: Broward's elections chief says Florida's new congressional map shifts about 1 million voters, could cost taxpayers $1 million, and may set up a race between Democratic Congresswoman Debbie Wasserman Schultz and former black Congresswoman Sheila Sherfalus McCormick. Louisiana Governor Jeff Landry is defending the state's redistricting efforts after the U.S. Supreme Court ruled one of its two black majority districts unconstitutional. Landry says the congressional primary is suspended until the map is corrected, while Democrats argue the current map should still be used for the midterms. And students and alumni at Kentucky State University are suing to stop a state takeover of the public HBCU. They argue Senate Bill 185 violates the Civil Rights Act and the 14th Amendment. Get BIN News Now on demand 24/7 on the iHeartRadio app.
19: I'm Mike Island on your home for 24/7 News, the Black Information Network. Cities with large black populations reportedly are seeing funding cuts coming to their local school districts. According to NBC 10, federal and state funding cuts are affecting the operations of many local school districts across the United States, and parents are apparently alarmed. Take the largely black populated Philadelphia, Pennsylvania school district. That district, like many around the country, are losing teachers and vital student services to the cuts. Latrice Spence is a school parent. Spence, who is African-American, says she fears with fewer staffers and resources in schools, children are more vulnerable.
20: There are differences between children being afraid to go to school because of bullying and children feeling safe and excited to see their friends at recess and lunch. Differences between children like mine being supported and cared for versus those that are labeled as a problem.
19: Anella Wright, a graduate of the school system, agrees. Wright, who like Spence is African-American, addresses her local city council and says the loss of schools and staff will be devastating.
21: The people who fill our schools are the collective heartbeats of our communities. They nurture, protect, and invest in the brilliance of our city's young people, often far beyond what their job descriptions require. Every day, they meet students at the intersection of poverty, gun violence, and systemic disinvestment.
19: Other speakers at the city council meeting say the lack of staff and resources impact a child's mental health. Meanwhile, mental health during childhood is top of mind for many during this mental health month. According to ABC6, children in school are still reaching developmental milestones and learning healthy social skills and also learning how to cope with problems. The Centers for Disease Control and Prevention reports that more than 1 in 7 United States youths between the ages of 5 and 18 have a mental health condition, with half of those cases starting by the age of 14. Early diagnosis, support, and treatment are instrumental in improving long-term outcomes each day at home and at school. All over the country, there are programs and services for children and adults. One organization, the National Alliance on Mental Illness, is helping to keep awareness high by partnering with local mental health champions, advocates, and nonprofits. Tanithia Freeman is with the National Alliance on Mental Illness, or NAMI, in Ohio. Freeman, who is African American, tells ABC6 what their organization offers nationwide.
22: 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We also have volunteer opportunities in schools, libraries, corporations. 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
19: ABC6 says there are more than 650 NAMI locations in the United States. Go to NAMI.org to find a location near you. Mail order access to an abortion pill is extended to May 14th. The Supreme Court is keeping mail order access to mifepristone available for now. This comes following the court issuing a recent emergency order to give more time for consideration by the justices. 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
23: Harold George Belafonte Jr. was born March 1st, 1927 in Harlem, New York. He served in the U.S. Navy during World War II and then began his career as a singer in the 1950s.
24: I had to leave a little girl in Kingston.
23: His music combined elements of calypso and other Caribbean rhythms, and he became known for his hits like Deo and Jump in the Line.
25: Jump in the line.
23: Belafonte also acted in several TV shows and films, including the groundbreaking 1957 film Island in the Sun.
26: That was charity, Mr. Fleury. What we want is equality.
23: Belafonte was equally committed to social justice, working alongside Dr. Martin Luther King Jr. and other civil rights leaders. He used his platform to raise awareness on issues such as apartheid in South Africa and the fight for voting rights in the United States. Harry Belafonte passed away on April 25th at the age of 96, but his legacy will continue to live on through his contributions to music, film, and civil rights. Rest in power to the one and only Harry Belafonte. This is Bill Black on the Black Information Network.
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27: I'm Mike Stevens in for Vanessa Tyler on New York's BIN 1600, your home for Black news first. Black Newark Mayor Ross Baraka faces 7 challengers as he seeks a 4th term as the chief executive of New Jersey's largest city. These are some of the comments he made to WNBC television last year as he unsuccessfully ran for governor.
28: We have to change the tax credits from trying to attract these corporations to helping people expand their businesses to hire more employees, from farmers to local retail stores.
27: Fast forward to now, there are several Black candidates challenging Baraka for the Newark mayor's position, including artist Tanisha Garner, developer and contractor Noble Milton, and community organizer Sheila Montague. Montague placed a distant second behind Baraki in the 2022 mayoral race, getting about 17% of the vote. If no candidate gets a majority of the vote, the top two vote getters will advance to a June 9th runoff election. The NYPD has a suspect in custody in Friday's fatal stabbing of a black man in Brooklyn. Police say Javon Boyd was arrested Saturday night and charged with murder. Cops responding to Bainbridge Street and Howard Avenue in Bed-Stuy found the victim unconscious. He'd been stabbed in the chest. It's not clear what led to the attack. Both men are believed to have lived in the same building. Detectives are investigating a deadly Mother's Day shooting in Paterson, New Jersey. Authorities say a series of shots rang out around 9 o'clock Sunday evening by Rosa Parks Boulevard and Godwin Avenue. Six people were gunned down, with a 29-year-old man and 43-year-old man killed. The four others, reportedly from Paterson, remain hospitalized in stable condition. Police are searching for a woman who stabbed a man on board a train in Queens. The incident happened Saturday afternoon at the 111th Street station in Richmond Hill. The woman and the victim were on a southbound J train when the woman allegedly stabbed the man twice in the thigh and then fled the train when it got to a station in Brooklyn. The victim was taken to the hospital in stable condition. Police haven't said if the suspect and the victim knew each other. New York Knicks fans are pumped for the Eastern Conference Finals following their sweep of the Philadelphia 76ers.
0: Seeing them go into four and then how they're playing right now, I'm feeling great right now.
5: 2026 champions for June 2026. We are bringing the globe home.
27: On Sunday, New York crushed Philly 144-114 in Game 4 to complete a four-game sweep and a seventh straight playoff victory. The Knicks are making their second straight appearance in the conference finals. The date of Game 1 for the Eastern Conference Finals depends on the outcome of the series between Detroit and Cleveland. For more stories of interest to the black community, log on to BINnews.com. 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I'm Mike Stevens on New York's BIN 1600, your home for Black News First.
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10: What if I had known at the beginning of Fish what I know now? 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
11: That's a conversation I had with Trey Anastasio, lead singer and guitarist of Fish, for a piece I wrote back in 2002. I first saw Fish at a tiny club in the late 80s. Now, decades later, the band is still touring, still making a cultural impact, and I'm still covering them. I'm Dean Budnick, and this is Long May They Run, Season 1, Fish.
12: I saw them in the late 80s, and the people are going like crazy. I mean, they're dancing like a storm. 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I've seen it, and that's the future.
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25: 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News affects how we vote, how we live, and how we move. But not every news source speaks to us. 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We don't just tell the story. We ask who's missing from it. 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
2: The opinions, beliefs, and viewpoints expressed in this commentary are those of the author and do not necessarily represent those of BIN and its founding partners and employees.
3: The question is not why politics got so violent. The question is why government got so big. I am James T. Harris, and I have something to say. America was founded by people who understood something we have forgotten. Rights come from God. Government is supposed to protect them. But too many Americans have replaced God with government. And when government becomes your God, politics becomes your religion. Elections become salvation. Policy becomes scripture. And the other side becomes the devil. That is how we got here, to a place where government is so important, people are willing to kill to control it. The founders created a system designed to make government less important in daily life. Less king, less control, less meddling, more liberty. But modern America has moved in the opposite direction. Government is now expected to fix every hurt, solve every problem, punish every enemy, and bless every lifestyle. So when people say, vote like your life depends on it, some people begin to believe it literally. That is dangerous, because if government is your provider, your protector, your moral authority, and your source of meaning, then losing political power feels like losing your God. And powerless people become fearful people. Fearful people become angry people. And angry people can become violent people. The answer is not more government. The answer is remembering what government is. It is not God. It is not Savior. It is not the source of our rights. It is a tool. And when a tool becomes an idol, it will eventually demand a sacrifice. America does not need a bigger throne in Washington. America needs smaller government and bigger faith. I am James T. Harris for the Black Information Network.
6: BIN News this hour, I'm Doug Davis. Coming up, we begin a powerful conversation about black women in the movie industry. For the first time, the Cannes Film Festival and the organization African American Women in Cinema will host the Politics of Black Women in Film, a panel discussion on May 19th. All this week, we'll feature the panelists who will share their perspective on how the film industry continues to discriminate against black women. And coming up today, African American Women in Cinema founder and president Tara Renee joins us to speak about why this panel discussion is so important right now. Stick around. But first, here's BIN News Now.
9: A University of Illinois Chicago sprinter has been killed in a wrong-way crash in suburban Aurora. Black 21-year-old Soraya Watson died while traveling to visit her mother for Mother's Day. Watson's great-aunt, Teresa Jordan.
14: I'm angry, but at this time I'm choosing to focus on the joy that Soraya brought our family.
9: State police say a wrong-way driver caused the crash, which claimed multiple lives. President Trump is again targeting former President Barack Obama on social media. In a late-night post, Trump accused Obama of mishandling Iran and called him the greatest sucker of them all, reviving criticism of the Obama-era nuclear deal. And actress Maya Rudolph is extending her Broadway run in Oh, Mary. The Emmy winner will continue playing Mary Todd Lincoln through July 5th in the dark comedy reimagining of the former First Lady's final days. Get BIN News Now on demand 24/7 on the iHeartRadio app. Here's Doug Davis.
6: All right. Happy Tuesday. Black women in film are taking center stage at the 2026 Cannes Film Festival this year. And for the first time, organizers are confronting inequities in the movie industry. The organization African American Women in Cinema will host the Politics of Black Women in Film on May 19th. All this week, we'll bring you different perspectives from panelists on how the industry continues to discriminate. Today, I have with us AAWIC founder and president Tara Renee as she talks about why this discussion is so critical right now. Tara, welcome to BIN News this hour, sister.
15: Thank you so much. Thank you for having me today. Really appreciate it.
6: And thanks for doing what you're doing, representing our sisters in film. You know, what specific challenges, you know, in black women representation or opportunity do you expect the panel to kind of tackle most directly?
15: Mm-hmm. Yes, the disparity in terms of opportunities and also in this political climate now. You know, Doug, it has never been an equal playing field in no stretch of the imagination.
6: That's right.
15: When we started African American Woman in Cinema almost now 3 decades ago, we did research and just saw numbers or stats to the tune of 0.06% of women of color getting work in the industry. And then we started heading in a very good direction with the launch of DEI. And now we are living in reverse of that. And so I know the panelists will be talking certainly from their personal experiences and perspective.
6: How do you feel this panel discussion will impact Hollywood?
15: Well, I really believe it will impact the independent space more so only because there is not a lot of constraints. There's a trend in Hollywood now due to who we have in office. Well, we've already been seeing it. A lot of capitulation have been happening. As a result, what I'm seeing trending is the independent media space is growing by leaps and bounds because of the fact that they're not constrained. So I think that this panel is going to really shed light on what has been happening from their perspective in America. I believe it will segue into possible solutions to move forward in this space of storytelling, filmmaking, producing.
6: All right. Thanks, Tara. And again, all this week, we will hear from panelists who will dive into the politics of black women in film. Stay connected and subscribe and follow BIN News this hour wherever you get your podcasts. I'm Doug Davis for the Black Information Network.
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17: Here's what's trending this hour. The World Health Organization is assuring the public that there are no signs of the start of a larger outbreak of the hantavirus. In an update this morning, the WHO said there have been 11 cases reported, with 9 of those being confirmed. Nebraska and West Virginia are holding primary elections Tuesday. Voters are deciding candidates for an open U.S. Senate seat, all 3 U.S. districts, and for governor. And the parent company of Canvas is getting stolen data returned. I'm Amber Payton, and that's what's trending.
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18: Southern University is making history in the world of e-sports. The Louisiana HBCU became the first historically black college or university to win a national e-sports championship. Computer science major Kobe Robinson, known online as King Kobe, secured the ECAC Sports College Football Division II national title after defeating Bellarmine University in a best-of-5 series. Robinson clinched the championship with a 38-29 win in the final game. In a release, Robinson said he feels great, happy, and accomplished because this has been a dream of his. School leaders say the victory is a major moment for HBCUs in gaming, tech, and STEM spaces, especially since Southern's eSport program reportedly operates without university funding or NIL support. With the latest in HBCU news, I'm Morgan Wood on the Black Information Network, BINnews.com, your home for black news first.
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1: Rising actor Jalen Best is gearing up and gloving up and stepping into the ring to portray boxing icon Muhammad Ali in the upcoming Prime Video series, The Greatest. The project has the support of producer Michael B. Jordan and Ali's widow, Lonnie Ali. Ali passed away in 2016, and the series marks the first scripted project officially authorized by his estate. The show is expected to premiere later this year. Elsewhere in entertainment news, on Broadway, actress Maya Rudolph is extending her run in the hit dark comedy Oh Mary through July 5th after strong ticket demand and rave reviews. Rudolph stars as Mary Todd Lincoln in the offbeat production that reimagines the former First Lady as a frustrated and unhappy woman dreaming of a different life in the days leading up to President Abraham Lincoln's assassination. The show has become one of Broadway's breakout comedy hits this season for its absurd humor and unconventional take on American history. Also continuing with the production are Philip Brannan, Cheyenne Jackson, Bianca Lee, and Tony Mott. With the latest in entertainment, I'm Morgan Wood on the Black Information Network.
2: I'm Bill Black with another Bet You Didn't Know music fact. All right, class, today let's talk about the song that got away. So this is New Edition. You know, Ronnie, Bobby, Ricky, Mike, Johnny, Ralph. And they've given us hits throughout the years like If It Isn't Love, Candy Girl, and Can You Stand the Rain? Then there was the song that was written with New Edition in mind, but kind of got away. Let me explain. Let's take it back to 1985 and the movie Crush Groove, starring Blair Underwood, Sheila E., and a slew of rappers like LL Cool J, Run DMC, The Fat Boys, and even New Edition was in the movie. Producers Jimmy Jam and Terry Lewis were asked to write a ballad for the love scene of the movie. But due to contract negotiations, New Edition's label would not allow them to record the song for the soundtrack. The song instead went to the Force MDs. The song, Tender Love. I'm Bill Black with another Bet You Didn't Know music fact on the Black Information Network.
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3: We begin in Chicago, Illinois. That's where a Cook County judge is delaying a ruling. At issue is whether to appoint a special prosecutor to investigate possible crimes committed by federal agents during Operation Midway Blitz. Alderperson Jesse Fuentes is part of a coalition of attorneys and advocacy groups who argue that federal agents have violated state law.
5: We have seen a report that has articulated the atrocities of Operation Midway Blitz, that has provided a roadmap for the prosecution of these agents. And yet, we have heard nothing but silence on behalf of the state's attorney's office.
3: The group claims Cook County State's Attorney Eileen O'Neill Burke hasn't done enough to hold agents accountable.
4: Now to a local barber in Loganville, Georgia. For 15 months, Rodney Taylor has been silent, but Taylor recently addressed a crowd during a press conference. The double amputee shared his story about the 15 months of detention he has spent in federal custody.
6: So many people that I know personally in there that got deported that it should have never happened to. Mm-hmm. And that was the most heart-wrenching thing for me to understand.
4: Taylor was brought to the U.S. by his parents when he was 10 to address a debilitating limb condition. He became a double amputee by the time he was 10. His parents never secured a visa. Now to the University of Missouri, where the school's star running back, Ahmad Hardy, who is Black, is recovering after recently being shot at a concert in Mississippi. The school has confirmed Hardy underwent surgery and is now alert and moving around. According to a statement from Missouri Athletics, Hardy is deeply loved by his teammates, coaches, friends, family, and fans, and they will continue to stand beside him. The team has not yet provided a timeline for Hardy's return to football activities, but there is optimism that he will play again. Hardy led the SEC with over 1,600 rushing yards and 16 touchdowns last season.
3: Black former NBA star J.R. Smith has graduated from North Carolina A&T after 4 years of studying and is now planning to pursue a master's degree. Smith aims to become the athletic director for the Aggies, leveraging his sports experience and academic discipline. Overcoming personal challenges, including ADHD and dyslexia, he hopes his journey inspires other athletes to prioritize personal growth. And finally, the famous Amos cookie brand is investing in the next generation.

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4: Tennessee Republicans have approved a new congressional map that breaks up a majority Black House district centered in Memphis.
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9: BIN News this hour. I'm Doug Davis. Coming up, we begin a powerful conversation about Black women in the movie industry. For the first time, the Cannes Film Festival and the organization African American Women in Cinema will host the Politics of Black Women in Film, a panel discussion on May 19th. All this week will feature the panelists who will share their perspective on how the film industry continues to discriminate against Black women. And coming up today, African American Women in Cinema founder and president Tara Renee joins us to speak about why this panel discussion is so important right now. Stick around. But first, here's BIN News Now.
10: Federal investigators are preparing for a public hearing on last year's deadly UPS plane crash in Louisville, Kentucky.
11: And so I know UPS is committed to making things right for the city.
10: The National Transportation Safety Board will hold the two-day hearing May 19th and 20th. UPS Flight 2976 crashed shortly after takeoff from Louisville Muhammad Ali International Airport in November, killing three crew members and 12 people on the ground. Virginia Congresswoman Jen Kiggins is under fire after agreeing with a radio host who used a racially charged phrase about Black House Minority Leader Hakeem Jeffries. Kiggins says she was agreeing Jeffries should stay out of Virginia politics, not endorsing the phrase. Democrats are calling for an apology. Authorities in Los Angeles are investigating the death of Black Memphis Grizzlies forward Brandon Clark. The 29-year-old seven-year NBA veteran was found dead Monday at a San Fernando Valley home. KNBC reports the case is being investigated as a possible overdose pending autopsy results. I'm Amber Payton with BIN News Now. Back to you, Doug.
9: All right. Happy Tuesday. Black women in film are taking center stage at the 2026 Cannes Film Festival this year. And for the first time, organizers are confronting inequities in the movie industry. The organization African American Women in Cinema will host the Politics of Black Women in Film on May 19th. All this week, we'll bring you different perspectives from panelists on how the industry continues to discriminate. Today, I have with us AAWIC founder and president Tara Renee as she talks about why this discussion is so critical right now. Tara, welcome. Welcome to BIN News this hour, sister.
12: Thank you so much. Thank you for having me today. Really appreciate it.
9: And thanks for doing what you're doing, representing our sisters in film. You know, what specific challenges, you know, in black women representation or opportunity do you expect the panel to kind of tackle most directly?
12: Mm-hmm. Yes, the disparity in terms of opportunities and also in this political climate now. You know, Doug, it has never been an equal playing field in no stretch of the imagination.
9: That's right.
12: When we started African American Women in Cinema almost now 3 decades ago, we did research and just saw numbers or stats to the tune of 0.06% of women of color getting work in the industry. And then we started heading in a very good direction with the launch of DEI. And now we are living in reverse of that. And so I know the panelists will be talking certainly from their personal experiences and perspectives.
9: How do you feel this panel discussion will impact Hollywood?
12: Well, I really believe it will impact the independent space more so only because there's not a lot of constraints. There's a trend in Hollywood now due to who we have in office. Well, we already been seeing it. A lot of capitulation have been happening. As a result, what I'm seeing trending is the independent media space is growing by leaps and bounds because of the fact that they're not constrained. So I think that this panel is going to really shed light on what has been happening from their perspective in America. I believe it will segue into possible solutions to move forward in this space of storytelling, filmmaking, producing.
9: All right. Thanks, Tara. And again, all this week, we will hear from panelists who will dive into the politics of black women in film. Stay connected and subscribe and follow BIN News this hour wherever you get your podcasts. I'm Doug Davis for the Black Information Network.
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13: In December of 2020, Danita Johnson was announced as the new president of DC United, making her the first African-American woman or man to hold that role for a Major League Soccer club. A native of Fayetteville and graduate of Western Carolina University in 2005, she's also a member of the historically black sorority Delta Sigma Theta. One of her early career highlights was playing a role in launching the Bakersfield Gem of the NBA G League. And just before joining DC United, she was president and COO of the Los Angeles Sparks. As if running one of the most storied

0: Rotarians Club of America, a member of the Rotary International, and a mentor with the Wise Within program, Johnson stands as an inspiration for black leadership in the realm of sports and beyond, making Danita Johnson another name you should know. I'm Wesson Tishome for the Black Information Network.
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4: I'm Mike Stevens in for Vanessa Tyler on New York's BIN 1600, your home for Black News First. Black Newark Mayor Ross Baraka faces seven challengers as he seeks a fourth term as the chief executive of New Jersey's largest city. These are some of the comments he made to WNBC television last year as he unsuccessfully ran for governor.
5: We have to change the tax credits from trying to attract these corporations to helping people expand their businesses to hire more employees, from farmers to local retail stores.
4: Fast forward to now, there are several black candidates challenging Baraka for the Newark mayor's position, including artist Tanisha Garner, developer and contractor Noble Milton, and community organizer Sheila Montague. Montague placed a distant second behind Baraka in the 2022 mayoral race, getting about 17% of the vote. If no candidate gets a majority of the vote, the top two vote getters will advance to a June 9th runoff election. The NYPD has a suspect in custody in Friday's fatal stabbing of a black man in Brooklyn. Police say Javon Boyd was arrested Saturday night and charged with murder. Cops responding to Bainbridge Street and Howard Avenue in Bed-Stuy found the victim unconscious. He'd been stabbed in the chest. It's not clear what led to the attack. Both men are believed to have lived in the same building. Detectives are investigating a deadly Mother's Day shooting in Paterson, New Jersey. Authorities say a series of shots rang out around 9 o'clock Sunday evening by Rosa Parks Boulevard and Godwin Avenue. Six people were gunned down, with a 29-year-old man and 43-year-old man killed. The four others, reportedly from Paterson, remain hospitalized in stable condition. Police are searching for a woman who stabbed a man on board a train in Queens. The incident happened Saturday afternoon at the 111th Street station in Richmond Hill. The woman and the victim were on a southbound J train when the woman allegedly stabbed the man twice in the thigh and then fled the train when it got to a station in Brooklyn. The victim was taken to the hospital in stable condition. Police haven't said if the suspect and the victim knew each other. New York Knicks fans are pumped for the Eastern Conference Finals following their sweep of the Philadelphia 76ers.
6: Seeing them go into four and then how they're playing right now, I'm feeling great right now.
7: 2026 champions for June 2026. We are bringing the globe home.
4: On Sunday, New York crushed Philly 144-114 in Game 4 to complete a four-game sweep and a seventh straight playoff victory. The Knicks are making their second straight appearance in the conference finals. The date of Game 1 for the Eastern Conference Finals depends on the outcome of the series between Detroit and Cleveland. 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
9: This is Layla Ali, undefeated world champion, Hall of Fame boxer, wellness advocate, and CEO of Layla Ali Lifestyle. My father, Muhammad Ali, was more than a champion in the ring. He was a global voice for courage, conviction, faith, and justice. The Muhammad Ali Center celebrates his life, his principles, and his willingness to stand for something bigger than himself, reminding us of the power of purpose. To learn

0: 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I'm Layla Ali, and my history lives here.
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5: The Detroit area black community leader known for founding a mentoring group has been charged with receiving or concealing stolen vehicles.
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6: A judge has dismissed violinist Brian King Joseph's sexual harassment lawsuit against Will Smith, saying the complaint did not meet the legal standard.
2: When you need to know,
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7: The opinions, beliefs, and viewpoints expressed in this commentary are those of the author and do not necessarily represent those of BIN and its founding partners and employees. Now it's time to bring the funk with Roland S. Martin.
8: Well, we all must understand what's going on in this country is that Donald Trump has destroyed the economy. Now look what he is trying to do. One, he's trying to lower tariffs when it comes to meat because beef prices have exploded. Now he wants to suspend the federal gas tax until prices go down. Listen, Karl Rove and other Republicans have made it perfectly clear. Donald Trump and the Republican Party are in some serious trouble as a result of their handling of the economy. This insane war with Iran has caused prices to shoot up. He has not gotten tariffs under control. He has not gotten inflation under control. But we all know this because when you look at the last five or six U.S. presidents, it's very consistent. It is Republicans that lead the nation into a recession, and it is Democrats that actually create more job growth. I don't understand how Democrats have allowed Republicans to somehow earn the mantle or take the mantle of being great business people, great for the economy. No, let me be clear. Republicans are great at proposing tax cuts to benefit the wealthy, as well as in regulations that help big business make more money. What you do not see is that more money flowing into the pockets of the workers. So, the Republican Party, when they say they are pro-business, they are pro-business in terms of companies and CEOs and shareholders making more money, but they don't give a damn about the workers. I'm Roland Martin of the Black Information Network.
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9: Here's what's trending this hour. A Pentagon official says the cost of the war in Iran has risen to $29 billion. That's according to testimony before a House Appropriations Subcommittee. The total is up from about $25 billion late last month. Investigators in Denver say the man who was hit and killed by a Frontier Airlines plane died by suicide. And several regions of the U.S. will be gripped by a powerful weather system this week. The Pacific Northwest could get drenched by rain through the end of the week. I'm Amber Payton, and that's what's trending.
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10: The second round of the NBA playoffs continues. Off the court, the Washington Wizards have the number one pick in this year's NBA draft. The Utah Jazz, Memphis Grizzlies, Chicago Bulls, Indiana Pacers round out the top five picks.
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11: I called out the city of Memphis because of the politicians. It's 63.5% black. What are we talking about with this murder per capita? You got to do right by these people in Memphis. These are our peoples. You can't have that. 63% black, civil rights history, you know, and all that comes with it. This city, this iconic city, we can't have that.
10: That's right. The NFL is planning to split Monday Night Football doubleheader games between Netflix and YouTube. NFL officials say the move follows fan frustrations with overlapping Monday night games. Reports indicate the league may add another game for a major global streaming streaming service, while Netflix seeks to renew its current NFL agreement. Get your sports at 14 and 44 past each and every hour. I'm Ray Harris on the Black Information Network.
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2: Some familiar reality TV faces are teaming up for a brand new series headed to Amazon Prime Video. Former Real Housewives of Atlanta stars Kenya Moore and Kim Zolciak are joining Braxton Family Values star Tamar Braxton in a new show centered around a high-end wellness retreat. The series brings together reality stars from across different franchises as they focus on personal growth, relationships, and reinvention. The cast also includes names from Selling Sunset, Jersey Shore, and The Bachelor Universe. The show is expected to premiere sometime next year. And Jimmy Fallon's latest TV venture is officially coming to an end. NBC cancels On Brand with Jimmy Fallon after just one season. The competition series pairs Fallon with Real Housewives of Beverly Hills star and marketing executive Bazoma St. John as contestants tackle branding and advertising challenges. Despite heavy promotion and star power, the show doesn't earn a second season renewal. NBC is now reshuffling its lineup while Fallon remains firmly in place as host of The Tonight Show. With the latest in entertainment at 17 and 47 minutes past each hour, I'm Bree Wood on the Black Information Network, your home for Black News First.
3: I'm Bill Black with another Bet You Didn't Know music fact. And now, my friends, let's spend some time talking about one of my favorite singers in the world, Miss Anita Baker. And now let's play a song from the Boomerang soundtrack. Now, I know you're probably saying, Bill Black, what does Anita Baker have to do with the Boomerang soundtrack? I'll tell you. LA and Babyface did the Boomerang motion picture soundtrack. They even submitted songs to Anita Baker. At the time, Anita declined the songs because she was pregnant and just couldn't do it. So she suggested, how about you let the girl on the demo record the song? Who was the girl on the demo? Toni Braxton. So we can thank Anita for giving us Toni. I'm Bill Black with another Bet You Didn't Know music fact on the Black Information Network.
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5: We begin in Richmond, Virginia. Democrats are planning their next move after the Virginia Supreme Court ruled against them in a lawsuit over the recent redistricting vote.
7: This follows the state court's recent ruling that lawmakers violated procedural rules in placing the referendum on the ballot. Democrats have filed a motion asking the court to delay its ruling so they can make an emergency appeal to the U.S. Supreme Court. Some political and legal analysts are saying the Supreme Court is unlikely to reverse the state court's decision. I'm Morgan Wood on the Black Information Network.
6: Now to Memphis, Tennessee, where there is more pushback against redistricting efforts. Dozens of protesters took to the streets recently in downtown Memphis, showing their opposition to Tennessee's new congressional map and a call for fair representation. The rally, called Memphis Won't Be Silenced, featured community leaders, voting rights advocates, and residents. Black State Representative Justin Pearson spoke to the crowd about the importance of unity.
8: We gotta build a movement for justice rooted in love that includes everybody.
9: That's right.
8: They wanna know if breaking our backs would break our spirit, and we come to tell them no.
6: Fox 13 is reporting several lawsuits have been filed challenging the new congressional map. Texas Democratic U.S. Senate nominee James Tallarico is unveiling a plan to address maternal mortality, particularly affecting Black women. The focus of the plan is paid maternity leave, improved data collection, and investment in maternal health research. His plan is supported by Texas State Representative Tony Rose. It also includes extending Medicare, expanding Medicaid coverage for pregnant and postpartum women, and addressing maternal care deserts through insurance coverage for doula and midwife services. The proposal seeks to support families before, during, and after pregnancy.
5: In the nation's capital, Black D.C. Mayor Muriel Bowser addressed students at the historically Black Howard University over the weekend, telling them she's approaching a graduation of her own as she prepares to leave office. Bowser did double duty, giving commencement speeches at both Howard and the University of the District of Columbia. She's facing a new chapter in her life, but has no plans to retire or quit. She also told them to expect criticism when they take on leadership roles, saying they should be comfortable being misunderstood. And finally, Joy Fraser, a Black former financial director, launched Keys to Joy, a luxury handbag line inspired by her experiences as a Black woman in boardrooms. The brand debuted with 3 silhouettes and 27 colorways, blending Fraser's personal experiences with her entrepreneurial vision. Each bag in the collection represents a different chapter of Fraser's journey from work to play and ambition to wisdom. I'm Mike Moore, along with Nicole Deal, on your home for 24/7 News, the Black Information Network.
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0: 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Your money on the Black Information Network.
7: If it feels like younger Americans are still working harder but falling behind financially, new numbers suggest that feeling may be backed up by reality. According to new Federal Reserve data, Americans 45 and younger control just 11% of the nation's wealth. Meanwhile, older Americans, especially baby boomers, control nearly 90%. Older generations bought homes when prices were lower, benefited from decades of stock market growth, and had more time to build retirement savings and home equity. Younger Americans are coming up in a completely different economy. The average first-time homebuyer is now 40 years old, the oldest on record, while high rent, student debt, inflation, and expensive interest rates are making it harder for many people to save any money at all. Experts say millennials and Gen Z are saving earlier and investing more than previous generations did at the same age, but building wealth now is taking longer, especially for young families already stretched by today's cost of living. With Money News at 24 and 54 minutes past each hour, I'm Mimi Brown on your home for Black News First, the Black Information Network.
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7: I'm Misty Jordan on your home for 24/7 News, the Black Information Network. New York Senator and Minority Leader Chuck Schumer is pushing for the Trump administration to rehire Center for Disease Control and Prevention cruise ship inspectors. This comes after the deadly hantavirus outbreak on a cruise ship.
10: HHS fired every full-time employee at CDC's Vessel Sanitation Program, and that's the program they inspect ships on for exactly this kind of virus.
7: Schumer demanded details about the federal response to the hantavirus outbreak and current CDC staffing levels. At least six states are tracking travelers potentially exposed. At least one passenger tested positive and is being transported to the Nebraska Biocontainment Unit. Thousands of people are supporting an online petition calling for the removal of Columbus, Ohio Fraternal Order of Police President Brian Steele. During a press conference, Officer Steele referred to Sean Walton Jr., a Black attorney, and the NAACP chapter president as a poverty pimp.
11: One person gained out of this. That's the poverty pimp that got $7 million from the city. The one that stands in front of you with a $3,000 suit and some Jimmy Choo's, that'll be up here in a minute.
7: Those who drafted the document are urging the FOP and Columbus Mayor Andrew Ginther to boot Steele from the position. Steele made the comment while discussing the conviction of former Franklin County Sheriff's Deputy Jason Mead, who was found guilty of fatally shooting a black man. Tickets for the Obama Presidential Center went on sale last week, and visitors grabbed them up pretty quickly. The center will officially open to the public June 19th. However, tickets are sold out in June and most of July. Museum admission for those who do not live in Illinois will be $30 for adults and $23 for children ages 3 to 11. Illinois residents will receive free admission on Tuesday. For more information on the Obama Presidential Center Museum, log on to Obama.org. The Obama Foundation is a nonprofit collaborator of the Black Information Network. And there's now a Willie Mays Highway to honor the legendary Major League Baseball player. The newly named section of I-80 in San Francisco runs from Treasure Island to downtown near Oracle Park. Willie Mays is considered one of baseball's greatest players. He played most of his 23-year career with the Giants and won the 1954 World Series. Mays earned 24 All-Star selections. He started in the Negro Leagues and was one of the first black players in the MLB. Willie Mays was inducted into the Hall of Fame in 1979. I'm Misty Jordan on your home for Black News First, the Black Information Network. Now, here's your Washington Roundup.
5: President Trump is looking at suspending the federal gas tax. That's what he told reporters at the White House.
12: Yeah, I'm going to reduce until the... Let me tell you, as soon as this is over with Iran, as soon as it's over, you're going to see gasoline and oil drop like a rock.
5: This comes as drivers continue to see soaring prices at the gas pump as the war in Iran stretches on. Suspending the gas tax, that adds on about 18 cents per gallon of gas and requires an act of Congress. The Pentagon is making a rare move, revealing the location of a Navy nuclear-armed submarine. According to the U.S. Sixth Fleet, the Ohio-class ballistic missile submarine arrived in the British territory of Gibraltar on Spain's south coast Sunday. The Ohio class is made up of 14 ballistic missiles and 4 guided missile submarines. And that's your Washington Roundup. I'm Mike Moore on your home for 24/7 News, the Black Information Network.
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14: I'm Big Sue on the Black Information Network. George Washington Carver, an agricultural scientist, inventor, and educator at Tuskegee University, sought to revitalize southern soil that had been stripped by cotton, a nitrogen-depleting crop. He developed a crop rotation method that alternated the cotton with legumes like peanuts that fixed nitrogen and other edible crops such as corn. This method increased the soil's productive capacity and also gave southern farmers another crop to produce and sell besides cotton, thus diversifying the market. In addition to crop rotation, Dr. Carver promoted the practice of using compost to reintroduce nutrients and add organic matter to the soil. He showed that using compost for soil revitalization increased its productivity by 100-fold compared with previous common methods. Using compost to build soil is a critical practice in organic farming and gardening today. And that's a fact. I'm Big Sue on the Black Information Network.
15: I'm Amber Payton with BIN News Now. A collective bargaining agreement is now in place between Atlanta firefighters and the city. Black Mayor Andre Dickens and new union president Captain Alvin Rashad signed the deal Monday at the Atlantic Public Safety Training Center. Dickens originally delayed signing because of concerns over the union's previous presidential election. Queen Latifah is joining the coaching lineup for season 30 of The Voice alongside Kelly Clarkson, Adam Levine, and Riley Green. The milestone season premieres this fall and is expected to include surprises, former coaches, and callbacks to the show's most memorable moments. And former First Lady Michelle Obama will open the 2026 Essence Festival of Culture Evening Concert Series with a live conversation on style, visibility, and self-definition for Black women. The event will also feature insight from her longtime stylist and highlight the cultural impact of the look. Get BIN News Now on demand 24/7 on the iHeartRadio app.
16: I'm Mike Island on your home for 24/7 News, the Black Information Network. Cities with large Black populations reportedly are seeing funding cuts coming to their local school districts. According to NBC 10, federal and state funding cuts are affecting the operations of many local school districts across the United States, and parents are apparently alarmed. Take the largely black populated Philadelphia, Pennsylvania school district. That district, like many around the country, are losing teachers and vital student services to the cuts. Latrice Spence is a school parent. Spence, who is African American, says she fears with fewer staffers

0: Schools, libraries, corporations, it's all about letting everybody know that you have a place that you can come to and that you're not alone.
1: ABC6 says there are more than 650 NAMI locations in the United States. Go to NAMI.org to find a location near you. Mail order access to an abortion pill is extended to May 14th. The Supreme Court is keeping mail order access to mifepristone available for now. This comes following the court issuing a recent emergency order to give more time for consideration by the justices. 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
4: I'm Bill Black with another Bet You Didn't Know music fact. We all know this song.
5: Oh, what's going on? What's going on? What's going on? What's going on? Yeah, what's going on? What's going on?
4: That's Marvin Gaye's What's Going On, recorded in 1970. It's a song about war, racism, and things African Americans were going through at that time. Now, on background vocals of this song were legendary Detroit Lions Lynn Berry and Mel Farr. After he recorded the song, Gaye told Berry and Farr he wanted to try out for the Detroit Lions. Because Lions coach Jim Schmidt was a fan of Marvin, he agreed to take the meeting. But when he found out he had never played football, not even in high school, he said no to a tryout. So even though Marvin never got to give us classic football moves, he left us with a legacy of songs. I'm Bill Black, and that's another Bet You Didn't Know music fact on the Black Information Network.
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6: I'm Mike Stevens in for Vanessa Tyler on New York's BIN 1600, your home for Black news first. Black Newark Mayor Ross Baraka faces seven challengers as he seeks a fourth term as the chief executive of New Jersey's largest city. These are some of the comments he made to WNBC television last year as he unsuccessfully ran for governor.
7: We have to change the tax credits from trying to attract these corporations to helping people expand their businesses to hire more employees, from farmers to local retail stores.
6: Fast forward to now, there are several Black candidates challenging Baraka for the Newark mayor's position, including artist Tanisha Garner, developer and contractor Noble Milton, and community organizer Sheila Montague. Montague placed a distant second behind Baraka in the 2022 mayoral race, getting about 17% of the vote. If no candidate gets a majority of the vote, the top two vote-getters will advance to a June 9th runoff election. The NYPD has a suspect in custody in Friday's fatal stabbing of a Black man in Brooklyn. Police say Javon Boyd was arrested Saturday night and charged with murder. Cops responding to Bainbridge Street and Howard Avenue in Bed-Stuy found the victim unconscious. He'd been stabbed in the chest. It's not clear what led to the attack. Both men are believed to have lived in the same building. Detectives are investigating a deadly Mother's Day shooting in Paterson, New Jersey. Authorities say a series of shots rang out around 9 o'clock Sunday evening by Rosa Parks Boulevard and Godwin Avenue. Six people were gunned down, with a 29-year-old man and 43-year-old man killed. The four others, reportedly from Paterson, remain hospitalized in stable condition. Police are searching for a woman who stabbed a man on board a train in Queens. The incident happened Saturday afternoon at the 111th Street station in Richmond Hill. The woman and the victim were on a southbound J train when the woman allegedly stabbed the man twice in the thigh and then fled the train when it got to a station in Brooklyn. The victim was taken to the hospital in stable condition. Police haven't said if the suspect and the victim knew each other. New York Knicks fans are pumped for the Eastern Conference Finals following their sweep of the Philadelphia 76ers.
8: Seeing them go into four and then how they're playing right now, I'm feeling great right now.
9: 2026 champions for June 2026. We are bringing the globe home.
6: On Sunday, New York crushed Philly 144-114 in Game 4 to complete a four-game sweep and a seventh straight playoff.

0: a victory. The Knicks are making their second straight appearance in the conference finals. The date of game one for the Eastern Conference Finals depends on the outcome of the series between Detroit and Cleveland. For more stories of interest to the black community, log on to BINnews.com. 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I'm Mike Stevens on New York's BIN 1600, your home for black news first.
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4: 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Psychopath, gangster, child killer, rapist. I'm Matthew Condon, journalist and true crime author, and I've spent years researching and tracking the life and crimes of this vicious murderer. And this is Ghostgate Road.
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4: 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He self-confessed to 33. My opinion? It's closer to 100. From Wooshka Studios, I'm Matthew Condon, and this is Ghostgate Road.
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8: The opinions, beliefs, and viewpoints expressed in this commentary are those of the author and do not necessarily represent those of BIN and its founding partners and employees.
9: The question is not why politics got so violent. The question is why government got so big. I'm James T. Harris, and I have something to say. America was founded by people who understood something we have forgotten. Rights come from God. Government is supposed to protect them. But too many Americans have replaced God with government. And when government becomes your God, politics becomes your religion. Elections become salvation. Policy becomes scripture. And the other side becomes the devil. That is how we got here, to a place where government is so important, people are willing to kill to control it. The founders created a system designed to make government less important in daily life. Less king, less control, less meddling, more liberty. But modern America has moved in the opposite direction. Government is now expected to fix every hurt, solve every problem, punish every enemy, and bless every lifestyle. So when people say, vote like your life depends on it, some people begin to believe it literally. That is dangerous, because if government is your provider, your protector, your moral authority, and your source of meaning, then losing political power feels like losing your God. And powerless people become fearful people. Fearful people become angry people. And angry people can become violent people. The answer is not more government. The answer is remembering what government is. It is not God. It is not Savior. It is not the source of our rights. It is a tool. And when a tool becomes an idol, it will eventually demand a sacrifice. America does not need a bigger throne in Washington. America needs smaller government and bigger faith. I am James T. Harris for the Black Information Network.
0: BIN News This Hour, I'm Doug Davis. Coming up, we begin a powerful conversation about black women in the movie industry. For the first time, the Cannes Film Festival and the organization African American Women in Cinema will host the Politics of Black Women in Film, a panel discussion on May 19th. All this week, we'll feature the panelists who will share their perspective on how the film industry continues to discriminate against black women. And coming up today, African American Women in Cinema founder and president Tara Renee joins us to speak about why this panel discussion is so important right now. Stick around. But first, here's BIN News Now.
10: A University of Illinois Chicago sprinter has been killed in a wrong-way crash in suburban Aurora. Black 21-year-old Soraya Watson died while traveling to visit her mother for Mother's Day. Watson's great-aunt, Teresa Jordan.
11: I'm angry, but at this time I'm choosing to focus on the joy that Soraya brought our family.
10: State police say a wrong-way driver caused the crash, which claimed multiple lives. President Trump is again targeting former President Barack Obama on social media. In a late-night post, Trump accused Obama of mishandling Iran and called him the greatest sucker of them all, reviving criticism of the Obama-era nuclear deal. And actress Maya Rudolph is extending her Broadway run in Oh, Mary. The Emmy winner will continue playing Mary Todd Lincoln through July 5th in the dark comedy reimagining of the former First Lady's final days. Get BIN News Now on demand 24/7 on the iHeartRadio app. Here's Doug Davis.
0: All right. Happy Tuesday. Black women in film are taking center stage at the 2026 Cannes Film Festival this year. And for the first time, organizers are confronting inequities in the movie industry. The organization African American Women in Cinema will host the Politics of Black Women in Film on May 19th. All this week, we'll bring you different perspectives from panelists on how the industry continues to discriminate. Today, I have with us AAWIC founder and president Tara Renee as she talks about why this discussion is so critical right now. Tara, welcome to BIN News This Hour, sister.
12: Thank you so much. Thank you for having me today. Really appreciate it.
0: And thanks for doing what you're doing, representing our sisters in film. You know, what specific challenges, you know, in black women representation or opportunity do you expect the panel to kind of tackle most directly?
12: Mm-hmm. Yes, the disparity in terms of opportunities and also in this political climate now. You know, Doug, it has never been an equal playing field in no stretch of the imagination.
0: That's right.
12: When we started African American Women in Cinema almost now 3 decades ago, we did research and just saw numbers or stats to the tune of 0.06% of women of color getting work in the industry. And then we started heading in a very good direction with the launch of DEI. And now we are living in reverse of that. And so I know the panelists will be talking certainly from their personal experiences and perspectives.
0: How do you feel this panel discussion will impact Hollywood?
12: Well, I really believe it will impact the independent space more so, only because there is not a lot of constraints. There's a trend in Hollywood now due to who we have in office. Well, we already been seeing it. A lot of capitulation have been happening. As a result, what I'm seeing trending is the independent media space is growing by leaps and bounds, because of the fact that they're not constrained. So I think that this panel is going to really shed light on what has been happening from their perspective in America. I believe it will segue into possible solutions to move forward in this space of storytelling, filmmaking, producing.
13: All right. Thanks, Tara. And again, all this week, we will hear from panelists who will dive into the politics of Black women in film. Stay connected and subscribe and follow BIN News this hour wherever you get your podcasts. 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
10: Here's what's trending this hour. Virginia Democrats want the Supreme Court to restore a voter-approved congressional map. It comes after the state Supreme Court blocked the map that was designed to give the party up to four new House seats. Media entrepreneur Byron Allen is set to buy a majority stake in BuzzFeed. The deal, announced Monday, would keep the struggling digital publisher afloat while making Allen CEO. And a preliminary court hearing for singer David has been postponed to June 29th. I'm Amber Payton, and that's what's trending.
7: 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Here's Morgan Wood.
14: Southern University is making history in the world of esports. The Louisiana HBCU became the first historically Black college or university to win a national esports championship. Computer science major Kobe Robinson, known online as King Kobe, secured the ECAC EA Sports College Football Division II national title after defeating Bellarmine University in a best-of-five series. Robinson clinched the championship with a 38-29 win in the final game. In a release, Robinson said he feels great, happy, and accomplished because this has been a dream of his. School leaders say the victory is a major moment for HBCUs in gaming, tech, and STEM spaces, especially since Southern's eSport program reportedly operates without university funding or NIL support. With the latest in HBCU news, I'm Morgan Wood on the Black Information Network, BINnews.com, your home for Black news first.
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17: 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We sit with elders who remember when Motown meant more than music, it meant movement. We walk with artists painting Black features on city walls. We vibe with DJs spinning house, hip-hop, and freedom into every mix. Black folks here cook love into casseroles, build businesses in blitz zones, and still show up at city council meetings wearing their Sunday best. Even through loss, protests, and isolation, we persist. We don't just make culture, we protect it and pass it forward. From Lake Erie to Lake Street, Black Midwesterners hold it down with heart and hustle. Our cold doesn't stop the fire, and our pride speaks softly, but it stands firm. With Black News First, I'm Katie Gray on the Black Information Network.
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18: West Coast rap veteran Daz Dillinger is taking legal action over the legacy of Tupac Shakur. Daz is suing Tupac's record label, Amaru Entertainment, claiming he's owed unpaid royalties for production work he says he contributed to multiple projects, including Ambitions as a Writer, I Ain't Mad At Ya, and Two of America's Most Wanted. In the lawsuit, Daz argues that his role in shaping classic Tupac records has never been properly compensated and alleges breach of contract. The case now heads to court as Dillinger is seeking a full accounting, damages, and a jury trial. And in more entertainment news, Mary J. Blige is facing online backlash over her new Las Vegas residency, with viral clips showing what some fans call low-energy performances. Critics on social media are accusing the R&B icon of looking disengaged, while others are even demanding refunds. But the numbers tell a different story as the residency opens to sold-out crowds and recently added more dates due to high demand. Supporters say the show is about vocals, storytelling, and legacy, not high-octane choreography. With the latest in entertainment, it's 17 and 47 minutes past each hour. I'm Bree Wood on the Black Information Network, your home
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19: Drafted by the Denver Broncos in 1968 after shattering 22 school records as quarterback at the University of Nebraska, Marlon Briscoe, a.k.a. the Magician, still had to negotiate for an opportunity to compete for the position. At the time, Black athletes weren't deemed intelligent enough to play thinking positions. But after the starting QB was injured, Briscoe would step in and a week later become the first Black starting quarterback in the Super Bowl era, setting Bronco rookie records that still stand. Forced to become a wideout, Briscoe would win two Super Bowls with the Miami Dolphins and lead them in touchdowns during their 1972 undefeated season. A successful financial broker after football, Briscoe would recover from cocaine addiction before becoming president of the Boys and Girls Club of Long Beach. Inducted into the College Football Hall of Fame in 2016, the Marlon Briscoe Diversity Coaching Fellowship was established in his honor in 2020. Passing on June 27th, 2022, Marlon Briscoe's legacy is playing out every game day in NFL stadiums across America. And that's a fact. I'm Weston Tishome for the Black Information Network.
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22: We begin with the man accused of opening fire at the White House Correspondents' Dinner in Washington, D.C. Cole Allen, who has identified himself as half Black and half white, has pleaded not guilty to all charges. Allen entered his plea on Monday on charges that include attempting to assassinate President Trump at the dinner on April 26th. He's also charged with assault on law enforcement. A Secret Service officer was shot in his protective vest. He survived. Other charges include transporting a firearm across state lines to commit a felony and discharging a weapon during a crime of violence. He faces life behind bars if convicted.
21: Also in Washington, D.C., a Black family takes to the streets to honor one of their loved ones. Juanita Frazier is a victim of gun violence. The family chanted through the streets.
23: Put the clock down! Let love lead!
21: The walk took place nearly 2 weeks after Frazier's body was discovered in a park. Family members said they dedicated the walk to Frazier, who loved her three children, and helping those who were near and dear to her heart.
24: It just happened so suddenly. That was my only sister. You know, I don't have any other siblings.
21: Prince George's County Police are offering a $25,000 reward for anyone with information that leads to an arrest in the case. In New York City, with a significant Black population, ongoing contract talks continue between the MTA and Long Island Railroad engineers. This effort is to avoid a strike that could happen this Saturday. Here's Nick Peluso with the Transportation Communications Union.
25: When you're throwing a lump sum at us versus real wages and want us to pay for the wages, it's impossible with the cost of living, you know, on Long Island.
21: The two sides cannot come to an agreement over a wage increase, with unions demanding 5% in the fourth year of a contract. The MTA is offering a three-year contract with a 3.5% raise in one of those years and bonuses. According to census.gov, 22% of the city's population identify as Black or African American.
22: If you know Chicago, then you know about a tradition there.
26: One of Chicago's most recognizable icons. And it marks the 12th year that the Chicago Park District is partnering with Con Ed to host Switching On the Summer.
22: Black Chicago Mayor Brandon Johnson announcing turning on the Buckingham Fountain, a longtime tradition in Chicago, Illinois. This year marks the 99th season of the Clarence Buckingham Fountain. And finally, a first-generation Black college student, Jalen Sanders, faced a $57,000 debt just weeks before his graduation from HBCU Howard University. With the support of his community through a GoFundMe campaign, Sanders exceeded his goal in 48 hours, raising $64,200 to pay off his debt. Sanders, who overcame challenges during his college career, expressed gratitude for the outpouring of support that allowed him to graduate debt-free with a BS in psychology from Howard University. I'm Mike Moore, along with Nicole Deal, on your home for 24/7 News, the Black Information Network.
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29: Mayor Vi Lyles, Charlotte's first Black female mayor, announces that she will not seek re-election and will resign effectively June 30th.
15: This is BIN.
30: The U.S. Justice Department says UCLA's medical school illegally considered race in its admissions process. Federal officials claim the school discriminated against white and Asian American applicants.
31: Black news first. 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
1: 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A federal court has now ruled against one of President Trump's newest tariffs, saying the administration improperly used trade law to impose a 10% tax on imported goods.
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13: BIN News this hour. I'm Doug Davis. Coming up, inflation is up, hitting Black families the hardest. And Senator African-American Cory Booker is stepping in with the plan to fight back. Plus, veteran Black South Carolina Democrat Jim Clyburn says he's not worried about the state's redistricting efforts. Those stories and more coming up. But first, here's BIN News now.
5: President Trump is suggesting Vice President J.D. Vance and Secretary of State Marco Rubio could be a, quote, dream team, end quote, for 2028.
6: Who likes J.D. Vance? Who likes Marco Rubio? All right.
5: At a Rose Garden dinner Monday night with law enforcement officials, Trump asked attendees which one they preferred while stressing he is not endorsing anyone. Black singer David's preliminary hearing has been postponed to June 29th. The 21-year-old, whose real name is David Anthony Burke, is accused of murdering 14-year-old Celeste Rivas Hernandez and dismembering her remains. His attorneys requested more time to review evidence. And the man accused of stealing unreleased Beyonce music in Atlanta has pleaded guilty. Kelvin Evans was accused of stealing suitcases and hard drives from an SUV rented by Beyonce's choreography team last year. He'll serve 2 years in prison and 3 years on probation. I'm Amber Payton with BIN News Now. Back to you, Doug.
13: All right. Thanks and happy Tuesday. Inflation just hit a 3-year high. Black households, you know, we're often hit first and suffer the most. As the U.S. Bureau of Labor Statistics April report shows, inflation climbing to 3.8%, the highest since May of 2023. Gas prices jumped 5.4% in April, and currently the national average for gas, wow, has reached $4.50 a gallon. Senator African-American Cory Booker spoke on MS Now about how he's working to help folks get a leg up, especially Black Americans who are disproportionately affected.
8: I put forward big ideas that would immediately put thousands of dollars back in Americans' pockets, like raising the standard deduction for a family to $75,000 and pay for it completely by getting rid of these tax loopholes that Donald Trump has expanded.
13: Booker said the country needs a smarter tax system to help working families.
8: And give people literally maybe 10% plus boosts to their annual incomes. Democrats have big ideas, but the power in Washington is completely in the Republicans' column.
13: The inflation surge is tied to escalating energy costs as a conflict with Iran continues to disrupt oil supplies. And because of this, the Federal Reserve is feeling the pressure and will probably not cut interest rates this year. Meanwhile, South Carolina Republicans are moving fast, like other Republican-led southern states, to erase Black districts. Caught in the crosshair is longtime Black Democratic Representative Jim Clyburn's district. South Carolina lawmakers are at the state capitol to kick off mid-decade redistricting that could erase Clyburn's district. President Trump posted on True Social urging state Republicans to be bold and courageous and to get it done. Josh Dossie is a co-author of the New York Times best-selling book, How Trump Retook the White House, and he told CNN South Carolina leaders were not behind the push until Trump applied pressure.
9: Governor McMaster, longtime Republican ally of Trump, has been privately skeptical of this, has a good relationship with Jim Clyburn. Lindsey Graham has raised questions about this. Shane Massey said he's not dying to do this.
13: Dossie also revealed he spoke to White House officials.
9: And the answer answer that I got back was, we don't really need to at this point. People can sort of see it on their own eyes. They saw what happened in Indiana when they went against them. So you have a lot of Republicans in South Carolina who are being sort of dragged to do this by the president. You know, there was not much support in the state initially.
13: Clyburn's district is about 45% African-American. And finally, a second trial has ended in the killing of African-American Casey Goodson Jr. Jason Meade was charged with the death of Goodson in 2020 inside his Columbus, Ohio home. But in the second trial, Meade didn't take the stand. There's still no final answer. Prosecutors found that a gun was on Goodson, but was not in his hands at the time of the shooting. Meade had claimed he shot Goodson in self-defense, saying that he thought the 23-year-old was reaching for a weapon. A jury reached a partial verdict, with the judge declaring a mistrial on the murder after the jury was deadlocked. Goodson's family is still waiting on justice. Stay connected and subscribe and follow BIN News this hour wherever you get your podcasts. I'm Doug Davis from the Black Information Network.
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10: I'm Bill Black with another Bet You Didn't Know music fact. 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
10: Take the Barge's 1983 hit, Stay With Me. 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
4: I'm Mike Stevens in for Vanessa Tyler on New York's BIN 1600, your home for Black news first. Black Newark Mayor Ross Baraka faces seven challengers as he seeks a fourth term as the chief executive of New Jersey's largest city. These are some of the comments he made to WNBC television last year as he unsuccessfully ran for governor.
5: We have to change the tax credits from trying to attract these corporations to helping people expand their businesses to hire more employees, from farmers to local retail stores.
4: Fast forward to now, there are several Black candidates challenging Baraka for the Newark mayor's position, including artist Tanisha Garner, developer and contractor Noble Milton, and community organizer Sheila Montague. Montague placed a distant second behind Baraka in the 2022 mayoral race, getting about 17% of the vote. If no candidate gets a majority of the vote, the top two vote-getters will advance to a June 9th runoff election. The NYPD has a suspect in custody in Friday's fatal stabbing of a Black man in Brooklyn. Police say Javon Boyd was arrested Saturday night and charged with murder. Cops responding to Bainbridge Street and Howard Avenue in Bed-Stuy found the victim unconscious. He'd been stabbed in the chest. It's not clear what led to the attack. Both men are believed to have lived in the same building. Detectives are investigating a deadly Mother's Day shooting in Paterson, New Jersey. Authorities say a series of shots rang out around 9 o'clock Sunday evening by Rosa Parks Boulevard and Godwin Avenue. Six people were gunned down, with a 29-year-old man and 43-year-old man killed. The four others, reportedly from Paterson, remain hospitalized in stable condition. Police are searching for a woman who stabbed a man on board a train in Queens. The incident happened Saturday afternoon at the 111th Street station in Richmond Hill. The woman and the victim were on a southbound J train when the woman allegedly stabbed the man twice in the thigh and then fled the train when it got to a station in Brooklyn. The victim was taken to the hospital in stable condition. Police haven't said if the suspect and the victim knew each other. New York Knicks fans are pumped for the Eastern Conference Finals following their sweep of the Philadelphia 76ers.
6: Seeing them go into four and then how they're playing right now, I'm feeling great right now.
7: 2026 champions for June 2026. We are bringing the globe home.
4: On Sunday, New York crushed Philly 144-114 in Game 4 to complete a four-game sweep and a seventh straight playoff victory. The Knicks are making their second straight appearance in the conference finals. The date of Game 1 for the Eastern Conference Finals depends on the outcome of the series between Detroit and Cleveland. 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I'm Mike Stevens on New York's BIN 1600, your home for Black news first.
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1: Most people know about Restaurant Week, but not everyone knows there's a Black Restaurant Week born in Houston, Texas in 2016 and is now spreading to cities across the country. It's more than just menus. It's a movement.
2: And so we really want to create something that was more all-inclusive to the creative things we were seeing happening in the food scene.
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1: From soul food kitchens to hidden gem caterers, Black Restaurant Week shines a light where it's long been missing. It's helped generate tens of millions of dollars for Black-owned businesses, keeping legacies alive and creating new ones. And it's part of Black history still being written every time a diner takes that first bite. I'm Esther Dillard for the Black Information Network.
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6: In South Carolina, the state's only publicly funded four-year historically Black college is launching a fundraising campaign
3: in the fight for justice.
7: I think this is a form of harassment and it's designed to have a chilling effect on people who would volunteer.
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9: Cell phones have been an integral part of connecting our modern world. But did you know a Black nuclear engineer pioneered the technology for them? Henry Thomas Sampson was born in 1934 in Jackson, Mississippi. He earned his bachelor's degree in chemical engineering from Purdue University in 1956, followed by his master's degree from UCLA in 1961 and his PhD shortly after. In 1971, Henry Sampson created the Gamma Electric Cell. It's a device which produced long-lasting power to satellites. Sampson's innovation caught the attention of the Motorola Company, which then placed his patented technology into their telephones. This eventually led to the very first telephone calls being made using cell phones. Henry Sampson passed on June 4th, 2015. His genius and Black excellence helped create the globally connected world we share today. This is Tammy Eswick for the Black Information Network.
10: 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I'm Mike Strautmanis, and my history lives here.
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11: Here's what's trending this hour. A Pentagon official says the cost of the war in Iran has risen to $29 billion. That's according to testimony before a House Appropriations Subcommittee. The total is up from about $25 billion late last month. Investigators in Denver say the man who was hit and killed by a Frontier Airlines plane died by suicide. And several regions of the U.S. will be gripped by a powerful weather system this week. The Pacific Northwest could get drenched by rain through the end of the week. I'm Amber Payton, and that's what's trending.
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12: The second round of the NBA playoffs continues. Off the court, the Washington Wizards have the number one pick in this year's NBA draft. The Utah Jazz, Memphis Grizzlies, Chicago Bulls, Indiana Pacers round out the top five picks.
13: People listening with their heart and not their ears.
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13: I called out the city of Memphis because of the politicians. The 63.5% black. What are we talking about with this murder per capita? You got to do right by these people in Memphis. These are our peoples. You can't have that. 63% black, civil rights history, you know, and all that comes with it. This city, this iconic city, we can't have that.
12: The NFL is planning to split Monday Night Football doubleheader games between Netflix and YouTube. NFL officials say the move follows fan frustrations with overlapping Monday Night games. Reports indicate the league may add another game for a major global streaming service while Netflix seeks to renew its current NFL agreement.
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2: Biggie Smalls' son, CJ Wallace, is scoring a major legal victory in a defamation case tied to allegations made by a former collaborator. According to court filings obtained by Complex, Wallace was granted a default judgment after music producer Jonathan Hay failed to respond to a lawsuit or take part in legal proceedings. Last year, Wallace sued Hay for defamation after Hay allegedly claimed Wallace and Sean Diddy Combs had sexual relations and that Wallace set him up to be assaulted by Diddy. Court documents say Wallace attempted to serve Hay with the lawsuit 17 different times. Elsewhere in entertainment, the queen of hip-hop soul, Mary J. Blige, is extending her Las Vegas residency at Dolby Live at Park MGM after a sold-out opening weekend. 10 new dates have been added, running from August 28th through September 6th, and again from October 23rd through the 31st. The show titled Mary J. Blige, My Life, My Story, The Las Vegas Residency, celebrates her iconic career with hits like Family Affair, Be Without You, Real Love, and I'm Going Down. With the latest in entertainment, I'm Morgan Wood on the Black Information Network.
3: From Richmond, Virginia, came a voice that revived the spirit of soul, Michael Eugene Archer, better known as D'Angelo. In the mid-90s, his debut album, Brown Sugar, redefined R&B, blending gospel roots, jazz, and raw sensuality. Then came Voodoo, the Grammy-winning masterpiece that cemented him as the neo-soul king. Over the course of his career, D'Angelo won 4 Grammy Awards and collaborated on chart-topping songs with artists like Questlove, Lauryn Hill, Rafael Sadiq, Jay-Z, and Angie Stone. His 2014 album, Black Messiah, marked a shift in his musical career with songs focused on the struggles and resilience of Black America. D'Angelo passed away on October 14, 2025, after a long and private battle with pancreatic cancer. But his iconic songs and contribution to the neo-soul movement continue to live on. Rest in power to the one and only D'Angelo. For the Black Information Network, I'm Kevin Brown.
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5: I'm Mike Moore.
6: 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On your home for 24/7 News, the Black Information Network.
5: We begin with the NAACP. The organization is now looking for answers after a deadly deputy-involved shooting in Florida's Clay County.
7: The incident happened recently at a home in Oakleaf Plantation. The sheriff's office says the man was armed with 2 knives when he was shot. Neighbors suggested the grandfather may have been going through a mental health crisis. The Clay County Green Cove Springs branch of the NAACP said it's outraged by the shooting of an unarmed Black man. And after seeing video of the incident, they don't believe he posed an immediate threat to anyone. It's calling for transparency, a comprehensive independent investigation, mental health training for deputies, and community engagement. I'm Morgan Wood on the Black Information Network.
6: A man from Detroit, Michigan, accused of a 1993 murder, has been arrested by U.S. Marshals in Panama. 56-year-old Richard Werstein allegedly killed his 23-year-old roommate, Rodney Barger, on September 15th, 1993.
8: He's very crafty, cunning, he's a liar. You know, he's believed what he said and had a whole new life.
6: That is Assistant Chief Deputy U.S. Marshal James Allen discussing Werstein's discovery and arrest in Panama. Barger was the lead singer of the punk rock band Cold as Life. Werstein had been arrested several times since then, but under different aliases. He was even arrested in Michigan and other states without authorities knowing his true identity and had been in Panama for about 20 years. In Dallas, Texas, law enforcement has announced they have made arrest in the shooting death of a 2-year-old boy. 2 suspects, who are Black, are now locked up. They have been identified as Javion Burnley and Todrick Austin. Cops say a review of Austin's social media accounts provided a break in the case. Investigators identified Burnley as a known associate of Austin. After a search warrant was executed, both suspects were taken into custody. Cops say they recovered several firearms and illegal narcotics from the location during the arrest. Back on April 23rd, police responded to a call about shots fired and found a 2-year-old child suffering from a gunshot wound. He later died at the hospital.
5: In Palatka, Florida, a black man who police say plowed his pickup truck into a crowd of people attending a block party has now been released from the hospital. Lazaeus Bartley is in the Clay County Sheriff's Office jail. NewsJax 4 spoke with a victim who attended the party.
9: He was steady hitting the gas to rev up, and it was scooting me into a tree.
5: Bartley will be charged with 2 counts of aggravated battery and 1 count of aggravated fleeing and eluding with injuries. And finally, meet Diane Valentine, a renowned black wedding and event designer. Valentine says she noticed a common complaint among black women about scalp discomfort from wearing protective styles. So she developed Slay Hair, a proprietary formula that treats braiding hair to remove toxins and carcinogens linked to irritation. The brand launched in 2023. I'm Mike Moore, along with Nicole Deal, on your home for 24/7 News, the Black Information Network.
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6: Do you love designer purses like Louis Vuitton and Chanel? Well, millions of women around the world love and support these brands. But how do you know if you are buying the real thing? First of all, there are fakes, and then there are super fakes, counterfeits that look almost identical to the real thing. According to a recent NBC News investigation, these knockoffs are so convincing, shoppers can easily be fooled. In fact, an expert with a company called Entropy examined some of the fakes and said they looked fantastic. However, on closer examination using AI and microscopic imaging, the fakes were identified. Experts say the super fakes are part of a massive underground industry where scammers make millions of dollars by shopping for a real designer bag and then returning a high-quality counterfeit to the retailer. So not only do the scammers end up with a refund, they also make big bucks by selling the real bags online. Money news at 24 and 54 minutes past each hour. I'm Nicole Deal on your home for Black News First, the Black Information Network.
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6: A deadly fire in the Bronx, New York, leaves a one-year-old boy dead.
13: The baby can't move.
14: The way he was covered up so dark with all that black stuff on him, I knew he wasn't going to make it.
6: The apartment fire started on the second floor of a building on Bainbridge Avenue. Officials say during the fire, a door was left open, allowing the fire to quickly spread up the stairwell. One-year-old Liam Parks died, and his twin six-year-old siblings are in critical condition. Several others were hospitalized, including firefighters with minor injuries. Right now, the cause of the fire is unknown.
5: Now to predominantly black Memphis, Tennessee, where activists and local Democratic leaders marched through downtown with a clarion call to vote in the upcoming election. Protesters are angry that Tennessee Republicans recently voted to redraw congressional districts, taking away the state's only majority black district, which represented most of Memphis. Now to Indiana, where the identity of a black teenager killed after a prom party has been released.
15: Three young people were shot Saturday night at a rented home in Pine Township. The grandmother of the deceased, 17-year-old Javon Townsend from Michigan City, remains grief-stricken.
16: It hurts, but when it knocks at your door, it's a feeling that you just can't fathom.
15: The two other victims remain hospitalized. No one is in custody. A $5,000 reward is being offered for information on the shooting. I'm Perry Williams.
6: And finally, all 18 passengers evacuated from the cruise ship dealing with a hantavirus outbreak have now been flown out to U.S. medical facilities. Unfortunately, three deaths have already been linked to the outbreak on the ship, and several others have tested positive for the Andy strain. According to CNN, most evacuees are being monitored in Nebraska and Georgia, where doctors say they are stable. Meanwhile, the ship is headed to the Netherlands for a full disinfection. I'm Nicole Deal, along with Mike Moore, on your home for Black News First, the Black Information Network. Your Washington Roundup is next.
2: Republicans scored a major victory at the Supreme Court of the United States Monday in the ongoing fight over congressional maps. In a 6-3 ruling, the court cleared the way for Alabama Republicans to use a new congressional map in the 2026 midterm elections that reduced the state from 2 majority black districts down to 1. The decision could help Republicans gain another seat in Congress, but civil rights advocates warn it could also weaken black voting power in a state where black residents make up more than a quarter of the population. Critics say the ruling continues a broader national trend of rolling back protections under the Voting Rights Act, especially across southern states with large black populations. The conservative majority pointed to an earlier Louisiana redistricting case, arguing race played too large of a role in drawing the original maps. That's your Washington Roundup. I'm Morgan Wood on the Black Information Network.
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18: The United States Senate has had a total of 12 black members, with the first being Hiram Rhodes Rebels, elected in 1870 during the Reconstruction era. Jim Crow and other disenfranchisement tactics led to a gap of nearly 90 years between the first and second U.S. black senators. In 1992, Carol Moseley Braun became the first black woman to serve in the U.S. Senate.
19: I don't know, maybe this is just my day to get to talk about race. Maybe I'm just lucky like that today.
18: Vice President Kamala Harris became the second black female to serve as a U.S. senator in 2017. Barack Obama was the fifth black senator and the first to be elected president of the United States.
20: Race is an issue that I believe this nation cannot afford to ignore right now.
18: While Georgia's Raphael Warnock is the latest black member of the U.S. Senate after his 2021 election. Black U.S. senators have made contributions to the country and paved the way for future generations of black leaders. And that's a fact. This is Mike Moore for the Black Information Network.
21: I'm Amber Payton with BIN News Now. Louisiana Congressman Troy Carter is urging Democrats to push back against plans to redraw the state's congressional boundaries.
22: We must recognize the danger before us and unite.
21: It comes after the Supreme Court ruled the state's second majority black district unconstitutional. Carter called the move the second coming of Jim Crow during a New Orleans town hall. Republicans won a redistricting victory at the Supreme Court after the justices cleared Alabama's congressional map for the 2026 midterms. The 6-3 ruling allows the state to remove one of its two majority black districts, potentially giving Republicans another House seat. And University of Missouri running back Ahmad Hardy, who was black, is recovering after being shot at a concert in Mississippi early Sunday. The school says Hardy had surgery and is now alert and moving around. There's no timeline yet for his return, but officials are optimistic he'll play again. Get BIN News Now on demand 24/7 on the iHeartRadio app.
23: I'm Kevin Brown on your home for 24/7 News, the Black Information Network. Louisiana Democrats are fighting back against plans to redraw the state's congressional boundaries. Black Congressman Troy Carter is urging action.
22: When communities are divided in ways that silence their collective voice, we must recognize the danger before us and unite.
23: Congressman Carter called it the second coming of Jim Crow during a town hall in New Orleans. The Supreme Court ruled that the addition of a second black majority district was unconstitutional. Governor Jeff Landry has used the decision to pause this year's primary election, even though tens of thousands of votes have been cast. Kelvin Evans pleaded guilty to several charges related to theft in Atlanta, Georgia. He is accused of stealing Beyonce's unreleased music last summer and is going to prison. Investigators say surveillance cameras captured Evans breaking into an SUV 2 days before Beyonce's Atlanta stop on her Cowboy Carter tour. A Jeep rented by a member of her team had a flash drive of unreleased music inside. Evans was sentenced to 2 years in prison after taking a plea deal. 600,000 black women exited the workforce in the past year, and the Federal Trade Commission is reporting job scam losses of over $501 million in 2024, with one in three scams originating on social media. The job market is currently challenging, and scammers are taking advantage of the situation by creating sophisticated AI-powered job scams that appear legitimate. These scams involve fake recruiters with professional profiles and conduct video interviews using deepfake technology. Black women, already facing high unemployment rates, are particularly vulnerable to these scams. To avoid falling victim, individuals should be cautious of recruiters using unconventional communication methods, vague job descriptions, and requests for personal information before a formal offer is made. Demarion Johnson, an 18-year-old black student from Chicago, Illinois, was fatally shot while riding in an Uber on the city's west side just days before announcing his college decision and accepting a basketball scholarship. The school community at Christ the King Jesuit College Prep, where Johnson recently transferred, is mourning his death and offering counseling support. The shooting occurred in the Garfield Park neighborhood when a suspect in a gray SUV opened fire on the Uber carrying Johnson and a 38-year-old driver. Johnson, who had received multiple full scholarships,

0: plans to pursue a career in real estate to help people with disabilities find accessible housing. The Coast family has started a GoFundMe to help him purchase an adaptive van with a goal of $63,000. I'm Kevin Brown on your home for Black News First, the Black Information Network.
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3: This is Wesson Tishome with another essential black film. What started as a suggestion from Maya Angelou to the government of Ghana ended with an Independence Day concert on March 6, 1971. Featuring Wilson Pickett, Ike and Tina Turner, Les McCann and Eddie Harris, the Staple Singers, Santana featuring Willie Bobo, Roberta Flack, and the voices of East Harlem, the movie Soul to Soul not only captures performances from these iconic artists, their personal journey connecting to their roots, ancestral homeland, and history.
4: People get offended by talking about going back home and all that, but in a way, I really feel it deep inside. I just
3: won't. Transformational for many of the artists whose only understanding of Africa came from Hollywood tropes, but also for the country of Ghana that would experience Western music firsthand for the first time.
5: You can hear the moans and groans coming from here. Their spirits are still here.
3: Soul to Soul captures artist and audience united by a history of oppression and the music used to overcome it, making it another essential black film. I'm Wesson Tishome for the Black Information Network.
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6: I'm Mike Stevens in for Vanessa Tyler on New York's BIN 1600, your home for black news first. Black Newark Mayor Ross Baraka faces seven challengers as he seeks a fourth term as the chief executive of New Jersey's largest city. These are some of the comments he made to WNBC television last year as he unsuccessfully ran for governor.
7: We have to change the tax credits from trying to attract these corporations to helping people expand their businesses to hire more employees, from farmers to local retail stores.
6: Fast forward to now, there are several black candidates challenging Baraka for the Newark mayor's position, including artist Tanisha Garner, developer and contractor Noble Milton, and community organizer Sheila Montague. Montague placed a distant second behind Baraka in the 2022 mayoral race, getting about 17% of the vote. If no candidate gets a majority of the vote, the top two vote-getters will advance to a June 9th runoff election. The NYPD has a suspect in custody in Friday's fatal stabbing of a black man in Brooklyn. Police say Javon Boyd was arrested Saturday night and charged with murder. Cops responding to Bainbridge Street and Howard Avenue in Bed-Stuy found the victim unconscious. He'd been stabbed in the chest. It's not clear what led to the attack. Both men are believed to have lived in the same building. Detectives are investigating a deadly Mother's Day shooting in Paterson, New Jersey. Authorities say a series of shots rang out around 9 o'clock Sunday evening by Rosa Parks Boulevard and Godwin Avenue. Six people were gunned down, with a 29-year-old man and 43-year-old man killed. The four others, reportedly from Paterson, remain hospitalized in stable condition. Police are searching for a woman who stabbed a man on board a train in Queens. The incident happened Saturday afternoon at the 111th Street station in Richmond Hill. The woman and the victim were on a southbound J train when the woman allegedly stabbed the man twice in the thigh and then fled the train when it got to a station in Brooklyn. The victim was taken to the hospital in stable condition. Police haven't said if the suspect and the victim knew each other. New York Knicks fans are pumped for the Eastern Conference Finals following their sweep of the Philadelphia 76ers.
8: Seeing them go into four and then how they're playing right now, I'm feeling great right now.
9: 2026 champions for June 2026. We are bringing the globe home.
6: On Sunday, New York crushed Philly 144-114 in Game 4 to complete a four-game sweep and a seventh straight playoff victory. The Knicks are making their second straight appearance in the conference finals. The date of Game 1 for the Eastern Conference Finals depends on the outcome of the series between Detroit and Cleveland. For more stories of interest to the black community, log on to BINnews.com. 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I'm Mike Stevens on New York's BIN 1600, your home for Black News First.

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2: 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Because, yeah, there was like an actual guy, a king, who decided,
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20: Hi, I'm Amber Payton from the Black Information Network. Every headline you hear from us starts with one question. How does this affect our community? 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
21: Cell phones have been an integral part of connecting our modern world. But did you know a Black nuclear engineer pioneered the technology for them? Henry Thomas Sampson was born in 1934 in Jackson, Mississippi. He earned his bachelor's degree in chemical engineering from Purdue University in 1956, followed by his master's degree from UCLA in 1961 and his PhD shortly after. In 1971, Henry Sampson created the Gamma Electric Cell. It's a device which produces long-lasting power to satellites. Sampson's innovation caught the attention of the Motorola Company, which then placed his patented technology into their telephones. This eventually led to the very first telephone calls being made using cell phones. Henry Sampson passed on June 4th, 2015. His genius and Black excellence helped create the globally connected world we share today. This is Tammy Eswick for the Black Information Network.
22: 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I'm Mike Strautmanis, and my history lives here.
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5: Here's what's trending this hour. Virginia Democrats want the Supreme Court to restore a voter-approved congressional map. It comes after the state Supreme Court blocked the map that was designed to give the party up to four new House seats. Media entrepreneur Byron Allen is set to buy a majority stake in BuzzFeed. The deal, announced Monday, would keep the struggling digital publisher afloat while making Allen CEO. And a preliminary court hearing for singer David has been postponed to June 29th. I'm Amber Payton, and that's what's trending.
4: 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Here's Morgan Wood.
6: Southern University is making history in the world of e-sports. The Louisiana HBCU became the first historically Black college or university to win a national esports championship. Computer science major Kobe Robinson, known online as King Kobe, secured the ECAC EA Sports College Football Division II national title after defeating Bellarmine University in a best-of-five series. Robinson clinched the championship with a 38-29 win in the final game. In a release, Robinson said he feels great, happy, and accomplished because this has been a dream of his. School leaders say the victory is a major moment for HBCUs in gaming, tech, and STEM spaces, especially since Southern's eSport program reportedly operates without university funding or NIL support. With the latest in HBCU news, I'm Morgan Wood on the Black Information Network, BINnews.com, your home for Black news first.
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10: This is Esther Dillard with another spotlight on Black excellence. Tyler Perry is one of the most successful figures in the entertainment industry. Born in New Orleans, Louisiana in 1969, Emmett Perry Jr. endured a difficult childhood marked by poverty and abuse. After changing his name and moving to Atlanta in 1992, Tyler Perry began writing and producing stage plays that became highly successful.
23: All you gotta do is take an R&B song, put Jesus in it, and it's a gospel song.
10: What? It was also during that time that he created his signature character, the iconic Mabel Medea Simmons.
24: Yea, though she walked in the valley with the shadow of Little Red Riding Hood and the Three Bears.
10: With an estimated net worth of over $1 billion, Tyler Perry is also a generous philanthropist, having donated millions to such causes as education, civil rights, and disaster relief, and another shining example of Black excellence. I'm Esther Dillard on the Black Information Network.
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6: Rising actor Jalen Best is gearing up and gloving up and stepping into the ring to portray boxing icon Muhammad Ali in the upcoming Prime Video series, The Greatest. The project has the support of producer Michael B. Jordan and Ali's widow, Lonnie Ali. Ali passed away in 2016, and the series marks the first scripted project officially authorized by his estate. The show is expected to premiere later this year. Elsewhere in entertainment news, on Broadway, actress Maya Rudolph is extending her run in the hit dark comedy Oh Mary through July 5th after strong ticket demand and rave reviews. Rudolph stars as Mary Todd Lincoln in the offbeat production that reimagines the former First Lady as a frustrated and unhappy woman dreaming of a different life in the days leading up to President Abraham Lincoln's assassination. The show has become one of Broadway's breakout comedy hits this season for its absurd humor and unconventional take on American history. Also continuing with the production are Philip Brannan, Cheyenne Jackson, Bianca Lee, and Tony Mock. With the latest in entertainment, I'm Morgan Wood on the Black Information Network.
8: In 1983, while serving as the commanding deputy general at Fort Leavenworth, Kansas, General Colin Powell came across two small alleys dedicated to the Buffalo Soldiers. Realizing the Buffalo Soldiers deserved more recognition for their contributions to American military history, General Powell launched a campaign to get the All-Black Army Regiment properly honored. Through his support and the fundraising efforts of historian Carlton Philpott, a monument honoring the Buffalo Soldiers was officially erected on July 25, 1992. Texas sculptor Eddie Dixon constructed the monument, which shows a lone black soldier on horseback. Colin Powell, the highest-ranking black military officer during his time of service, went on to become the first black Secretary of State. He is credited with being one of the first political figures to acknowledge America's all-black Buffalo Soldiers Regiment. And that's a fact. This is Wesson Tishome for the Black Information Network.
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9: We begin in Chicago, Illinois. That's where a Cook County judge is delaying a ruling. At issue is whether to appoint a special prosecutor to investigate possible crimes committed by federal agents during Operation Midway Blitz. Alderperson Jesse Fuentes is part of a coalition of attorneys and advocacy groups who argue that federal agents have violated state law.
12: We have seen a report that has articulated the atrocities of Operation Midway Blitz, that has provided a roadmap for the prosecution of these agents. And yet, we have heard nothing but silence on behalf of the state's attorney's office.
9: The group claims Cook County State's Attorney Eileen O'Neill Burke hasn't done enough to hold agents accountable.
11: Now to a local barber in Loganville, Georgia. For 15 months, Rodney Taylor has been silent, but Taylor recently addressed a crowd during a press conference. The double amputee shared his story about the 15 months of detention he has spent in federal custody.
13: So many people that I know personally in there that got deported that it should have never happened to. And that was the most heart-wrenching thing for me to understand.
11: Taylor was brought to the U.S. by his parents when he was 10 to address a debilitating limb condition. He became a double amputee by the time he was 10. His parents never secured a visa. Now to the University of Missouri, where the school's star running back, Ahmad Hardy, who is black, is recovering after recently being shot at a concert in Mississippi. The school has confirmed Hardy underwent surgery and is now alert and moving around. According to a statement from Missouri Athletics, Hardy is deeply loved by his teammates, coaches, friends, family, and fans, and they will continue to stand beside him. The team has not yet provided a timeline for Hardy's return to football activities, but there is optimism that he will play again. Hardy led the SEC with over 1,600 rushing yards and 16 touchdowns last season.
9: Black former NBA star J.R. Smith has graduated from North Carolina A&T after 4 years of studying and is now planning to pursue a master's degree. Smith aims to become the athletic director for the Aggies, leveraging his sports experience and academic discipline. Overcoming personal challenges, including ADHD and dyslexia, he hopes his journey inspires other athletes to prioritize personal growth. And finally, the famous Amos cookie brand is investing in the next generation of black business owners through its Ingredients for Success initiative, providing funding, mentorship, and networking opportunities. The program aims to support underserved businesses and help them secure funding when traditional resources are out of reach. Applications for the 2026 initiative are open until June 1st, and qualifying businesses must be at least 90% Black-owned. For more international, national, state, and local news impacting the Black community, listen to the Black Information Network on the iHeartRadio app or log on to BINnews.com. I'm Mike Moore, along with Nicole Deal, on your home for 24/7 News, the Black Information Network.
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25: It's hard for me to understand the Supreme Court's rationale. I understand we want to get beyond racial issues, but we're not yet at that place.
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27: Tennessee Republicans have approved a new congressional map that breaks up a majority black House district centered in Memphis.
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11: Owning a car is getting painfully expensive. A new analysis shows the cost of simply keeping a vehicle on the road is climbing faster than many household budgets can afford. There's the car payment, the cost of gas, and maintenance. According to Yahoo Finance, the average monthly payment for a new car is about $812. That is a record high and a huge jump from about $610 just a few years ago. That's because the cost of cars is more too, with the typical new vehicle now selling for nearly $50,000. That is pushing more buyers into 84 months of loan repayments, and that also means paying interest for 7 years. Of course, car insurance is a must. Prices are surging nationwide with an average of $191 a month. Add in today's national average for gas, which is now about $4.50 a gallon. When you add it all together, the rising price of car payments, insurance, and gas is turning basic transportation into a major financial burden. Money news at 24 and 54 minutes past each hour. I'm Nicole Deal on your home for Black News First, the Black Information Network.
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9: And I'm Mike Moore on your home for 24/7 News, the Black Information Network.
11: Black New Jersey Senator Cory Booker discusses redistricting and voting rights on a recent episode of NBC's Meet the Press. He reacts to the Supreme Court ruling about Louisiana congressional maps being unconstitutional because they were race-based.
0: This is about stripping political power from millions of people, and obviously this decision would result, and they knew this, in stripping political power and representation from African Americans.
11: Booker says the court is profoundly hypocritical because they said it was okay to use race in immigration stops.
9: Meanwhile, Black lawmakers in Alabama are voicing their frustration as Republicans there are also pushing for redistricting. Here's Black State Senator Bobby Singleton.
1: I feel like you're ready to put me back in that cotton field again. Now, if I can't own the cotton field, I ain't trying to go back there.
9: A recent Supreme Court ruling allows Alabama to use a previous congressional map that eliminates a congressional district held by Black Democrats. In predominantly Black Chicago, the family of a University of Illinois Black track athlete is speaking out after she recently died in a crash.
2: The deadly collision happened Sunday morning on I-88. 21-year-old Soraya Watson's aunt says her niece was headed to visit her mother in DeKalb when the crash happened.
15: I'm angry, but at this time I'm choosing to focus on the joy that Soraya brought our family.
2: Authorities say Soraya's passenger and the other driver passed away in the collision. Illinois State Police are investigating the deadly incident. I'm Perry Williams.
11: And finally, a Black police officer in Arlington, Texas, faced the humiliation of being arrested by his own colleagues on charges of sexual assault. Investigators say 36-year-old Derek Dean met the alleged victim during a call for service. He later returned to her home several times while on duty. None of those visits were related to official police work. The alleged assault happened during one of those visits. Dean has been placed on administrative leave. Police say there may be more victims. I'm Nicole Deal, along with Mike Moore, on your home for Black News First, the Black Information Network. Your Healthy Minute is next.
16: In this Healthy Minute, making plans for better health as America ages is a good thing. By the year 2030, one in every five Americans will be age 65 or older. The good news is that although the risk of disease increases with advancing age, poor health is not an inevitable consequence. Older adults can help prevent or control chronic disease by adopting healthy habits, such as exercising regularly. The benefits of regular physical activity include weight control, healthy bones, muscles and joints, arthritis relief, reduced symptoms of anxiety and depression, and more. Many senior centers offer exercise classes, healthy lunch programs, and social activities. Regular exercise and good nutrition, they're among the things that can improve the health and well-being of older Americans and pave the way for staying young at heart. Smart decisions lead to good health. And that's your Healthy Minute. I'm Mike Isla on the Black Information Network.
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7: 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But let's see. All my God kids love Taylor Swift so much. Like, you have to hear the way that they sing this song. They're like, you have to listen, Gima, to the song. And look, and can I buy it? And can I get it? So it's definitely some Taylor Swift happening around me going on. And she's super cool. I also really appreciate the way that she writes music and plays music and everything, so she's dope. I like ASAP Rocky. I like ASAP Ferg, too. So, yeah, there's a lot of things I'm into.
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0: Adenome Ghebreyesus says because of the period of incubation before detection, the virus could have spread to others on the ship who are not yet showing symptoms.
1: The index case, the first case in the ship was on April 6th. And until the report was confirmed as infectious, that's around April 24 or 25, there was a lot of interaction actually with the passengers. And as you know, the incubation period is also 6 to 8 weeks. So because of the interaction while they were still in the ship, especially before they started taking some infectious prevention measures, because of the interaction, we would expect more cases.
0: Again, Director General Ghebreyesus said the incubation period for the virus is 6 to 8 weeks. That means some people on the ship who came in contact with someone who had the virus may not know it for several weeks. The WHO says all cases are among passengers and crew of the hantavirus-infected cruise ship where 3 people died. Officials add that so far there are no signs of the start of a larger hantavirus outbreak. Some Democrats are calling for a Republican lawmaker from Virginia to resign. When appearing on a radio program, Congresswoman Jen Kiggins said ditto, yes, yes to that, when the host of the program said House Minority Leader Hakeem Jeffries, who is black, need to take his cotton-picking hands out of Virginia politics. Kiggins said she was agreeing with the statement of Jeffries not being involved in Virginia politics, not the reference to cotton-picking, which Democrats say is racist and a throwback to slavery when black Americans picked cotton for free. Kiggins has also released a statement saying the host should not have used that language. But according to Politico, a spokesperson for Jeffries calls Kiggins' comments a stunning failure of judgment for a so-called moderate member of Congress representing a vibrant African-American community in Virginia. Some congressional Democrats are also calling Kiggins' conduct brazenly racist and are calling for her to resign. The man accused of stealing unreleased Beyonce music in Atlanta last year is pleading guilty. This morning, Kelvin Evans entered his plea in a Fulton County courtroom, avoiding trial. Investigators accused Evans of stealing 2 suitcases and several hard drives from an SUV parked outside an Atlanta building last year. The SUV had reportedly been rented by Beyonce's choreography team while she was in town to perform at Mercedes-Benz Stadium for her Cowboy Carter concert. Evans will now serve 2 years in prison and 3 years on probation. This is BIN News This Hour. I'm Andrea Coleman on the Black Information Network, home of Black News First.
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4: I'm Wesson Tishome with another essential black film. The semi-autobiographical tale of an up-and-coming musician comes to life in 1984's Purple Rain, starring music icon Prince as the struggling bandleader in search of success in the vibrant Minneapolis music scene. Purple Rain showcases the multi-talented Prince who not only battles rival musician Morris Day for the affections of girl group leader Apollonia.
5: Well, for starters, you have to purify yourself in the waters of Lake Minnetonka.
4: But also struggles with inner demons. The film's cast includes Clarence Williams III, Billy Sparks, and Jerome Benton, and features performances by Prince and the Revolution, Morris Day and the Time, and Apollonia 6. With only a $7 million budget, Purple Rain went on to gross over $75 million worldwide. The film also won an Academy Award for Best Original Song Score and was added to the National Film Registry by the Library of Congress in 2019. Considered one of the greatest musical films ever produced, Purple Rain is another essential black film. I'm Wesson Tishome for the Black Information Network.
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2: 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BIN New York.
3: Born of the boroughs.
6: I'm Mike Stevens in for Vanessa Tyler on New York's BIN 1600, your home for Black News First. Black Newark Mayor Ross Baraka faces 7 challengers as he seeks a 4th term as the chief executive of New Jersey's largest city. These are some of the comments he made to WNBC television last year as he unsuccessfully ran for governor.
7: We have to change the tax credits from trying to attract these corporations to helping people expand their businesses to hire more employees, from farmers to local retail stores.
6: Fast forward to now, there are several black candidates challenging Baraka for the Newark mayor's position, including artist Tanisha Garner, developer and contractor Noble Milton, and community organizer Sheila Montague. Montague placed a distant second behind Baraka in the 2022 mayoral race.

0: getting about 17% of the vote. If no candidate gets a majority of the vote, the top two vote-getters will advance to a June 9th runoff election. The NYPD has a suspect in custody in Friday's fatal stabbing of a black man in Brooklyn. Police say Javon Boyd was arrested Saturday night and charged with murder. Cops responding to Bainbridge Street and Howard Avenue in Bed-Stuy found the victim unconscious. He'd been stabbed in the chest. It's not clear what led to the attack. Both men are believed to have lived in the same building. Detectives are investigating a deadly Mother's Day shooting in Paterson, New Jersey. Authorities say a series of shots rang out around 9 o'clock Sunday evening by Rosa Parks Boulevard and Godwin Avenue. Six people were gunned down, with a 29-year-old man and 43-year-old man killed. The four others, reportedly from Paterson, remain hospitalized in stable condition. Police are searching for a woman who stabbed a man on board a train in Queens. The incident happened Saturday afternoon at the 111th Street station in Richmond Hill. The woman and the victim were on a southbound J train when the woman allegedly stabbed the man twice in the thigh and then fled the train when it got to a station in Brooklyn. The victim was taken to the hospital in stable condition. Police haven't said if the suspect and the victim knew each other. New York Knicks fans are pumped for the Eastern Conference Finals following their sweep of the Philadelphia 76ers.
1: Seeing them go into four and then how they're playing right now, I'm feeling great right now.
2: 2026 champions for June 2026. We are bringing the globe home.
0: On Sunday, New York crushed Philly 144-114 in Game 4 to complete a four-game sweep and a seventh straight playoff victory. The Knicks are making their second straight appearance in the conference finals. The date of Game 1 for the Eastern Conference Finals depends on the outcome of the series between Detroit and Cleveland. For more stories of interest to the black community, log on to BINnews.com. You can also check us out on all social media platforms. I'm Mike Stevens on New York's BIN 1600, your home for black news first.
3: Most people know about Restaurant Week, but not everyone knows there's a Black Restaurant Week born in Houston, Texas in 2016 and is now spreading to cities across the country. It's more than just menus. It's a movement.
4: And so we really want to create something that was more all-inclusive to the creative things we were seeing happening in the food scene.
3: That's one of the three founders, Fallon Farrell.
4: As we've grown through the years, we've literally watched businesses start off as like a pop-up food tent and now having like two or three locations.
3: From soul food kitchens to hidden gem caterers, Black Restaurant Week shines a light where it's long been missing. It's helped generate tens of millions of dollars for Black-owned businesses, keeping legacies alive and creating new ones. And it's part of Black history still being written every time a diner takes that first bite. I'm Esther Dillard for the Black Information Network.
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0: 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I'm Charlamagne Tha God, host of the world's most dangerous morning show, The Breakfast Club, and my history lives here.
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2: I'm Big Sue on the Black Information Network. Frederick McKinley Jones is the inventor of one of the most important inventions to modern agriculture, the refrigerated truck. He patented his refrigeration system in 1940. The system allowed perishable foods to be shipped to further distances and even overseas. It was installed in trucks, boats, planes, and boxcars and improved the worldwide food trade. Other concepts such as frozen foods, supermarkets, and container shipping were all derived from the work of Frederick Jones. And that's a fact. I'm Big Sue on the Black Information Network.
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1: The Voting Rights Act of 1965.
4: It's hard for me to understand the Supreme Court's rationale. I understand we want to get beyond racial issues, but we're not yet at that place.
3: Gutted by the Supreme Court.
5: Tennessee Republicans have approved a new congressional map that breaks up a majority Black House district centered in Memphis.
1: Reactions in our voice.
6: So what that translates into is this. It's okay to discriminate against Democrats who are Black, but it's not okay to discriminate against Black Democrats.
3: Are on the Black Information Network.
7: The opinions, beliefs, and viewpoints expressed in this commentary are those of the author and do not necessarily represent those of BIN and its founding partners and employees. Now it's time to bring the funk with Roland S. Martin.
8: We almost understand what's going on in this country is that Donald Trump has destroyed the economy. Now look what he is trying to do. One, he's trying to lower tariffs when it comes to meat because beef prices have exploded. Now he wants to suspend the federal gas tax until prices go down. Listen, Karl Rove and other Republicans have made it perfectly clear. Donald Trump and the Republican Party are in some serious trouble as a result of their handling of the economy. This insane war with Iran has caused prices to shoot up. He has not gotten tariffs under control. He has not gotten inflation under control. But we all know this because when you look at the last five or six U.S. presidents, it's very consistent. It is Republicans that lead the nation into a recession, and it is Democrats that actually create more job growth. I don't understand how Democrats have allowed Republicans to somehow earn the mantle or take the mantle of being great business people, great for the economy. No, let me be clear. Republicans are great at proposing tax cuts to benefit the wealthy, as well as in regulations that help big business make more money. What you do not see is that more money flowing into the pockets of the workers. So the Republican Party, when they say they are pro-business, they are pro-business in terms of companies and CEOs and shareholders making more money, but they don't give a damn about the workers. I'm Roland Martin of the Black Information Network.
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9: Here's what's trending this hour. President Trump is warning the current ceasefire with Iran is on life support and comes as Trump is on his way to China, where he'll meet later this week with China's president. China and Iran have a close strategic partnership, with China being its largest trading partner, buying over 80% of its oil. A new report accuses Meta of not doing enough to stop scammers who use Facebook and Instagram to prey on senior citizens. And a Southern California mayor admits she acted as an illegal agent for China. I'm Amber Payton, and that's what's trending.
3: Sports on the Black Information Network.
10: The second round of the NBA playoffs continues. Off the court, the Washington Wizards have the number one pick in this year's NBA draft. The Utah Jazz, Memphis Grizzlies, Chicago Bulls, Indiana Pacers round out the top five picks.
11: People listening with their heart and not their ears.
10: From Out the Mud podcast with Grizzlies legends Zach Randolph and Tony Allen, here's Stephen A. Smith.
11: I called out the city of Memphis because of the politicians. It's 63.5% black. What are we talking about with this murder per capita? You got to do right by these people in Memphis. These are our peoples. You can't have that. 63% black, civil rights history, you know, and all that comes with it. This city, this iconic city, we can't have that.
10: The NFL is planning to split Monday Night Football doubleheader games between Netflix and YouTube. NFL officials say the move follows fan frustrations with overlapping Monday Night games. Reports indicate the league may add another game for a major global streaming service while Netflix seeks to renew its current NFL agreement.
12: 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I'm Ray Harris on the Black Information Network.
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3: Some familiar reality TV faces are teaming up for a brand new series headed to Amazon Prime Video. Former Real Housewives of Atlanta stars Kenya Moore and Kim Zolciak are joining Braxton Family Values star Tamar Braxton in a new show centered around a high-end wellness retreat. The series brings together reality stars from across different franchises as they focus on personal growth, relationships, and reinvention. The cast also includes names from Selling Sunset, Jersey Shore, and The Bachelor Universe. The show is expected to premiere sometime next year. And Jimmy Fallon's latest TV venture is officially coming to an end. NBC cancels On Brand with Jimmy Fallon after just one season. The competition series pairs Fallon with Real Housewives of Beverly Hills star and marketing executive Bazoma St. John as contestants tackle branding and advertising challenges. Despite heavy promotion and star power, the show doesn't earn a second season renewal. NBC is now reshuffling its lineup while Fallon remains firmly in place as host of The Tonight Show. With the latest in entertainment at 17 and 47 minutes past each hour, I'm Bree Wood on the Black Information Network, your home for Black News First.
4: In December of 2020, Danita Johnson was announced as the new president of DC United, making her the first African-American woman or man to hold that role for a Major League Soccer club. A native of Fayetteville and graduate of Western Carolina University in 2005, she's also a member of the historically black sorority Delta Sigma Theta. One of her early career highlights was playing a role in launching the Bakersfield Gem of the NBA G League. And just before joining DC United, she was president and COO of the Los Angeles Sparks. As if running one of the most

0: program, Johnson stands as an inspiration for black leadership in the realm of sports and beyond, making Danita Johnson another name you should know. I'm Wesson Tishome for the Black Information Network.
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4: I'm Mike Moore.
5: And I'm Nicole Deal. On your home for 24/7 news, the Black Information Network.
4: We begin in Richmond, Virginia. Democrats are planning their next move after the Virginia Supreme Court ruled against them in a lawsuit over the recent redistricting vote.
6: This follows the state court's recent ruling that lawmakers violated procedural rules in placing the referendum on the ballot. Democrats have filed a motion asking the court to delay its ruling so they can make an emergency appeal to the U.S. Supreme Court. Some political and legal analysts are saying the Supreme Court is unlikely to reverse the state court's decision. I'm Morgan Wood on the Black Information Network.
5: Now to Memphis, Tennessee, where there is more pushback against redistricting efforts. Dozens of protesters took to the streets recently in downtown Memphis, showing their opposition to Tennessee's new congressional map and a call for fair representation. The rally, called Memphis Won't Be Silenced, featured community leaders, voting rights advocates, and residents. Black State Representative Justin Pearson spoke to the crowd about the importance of unity.
7: We gotta build a movement for justice rooted in love that includes everybody.
8: That's right.
7: They want to know if breaking our backs will break our spirit. And we come to tell them no.
5: Fox 13 is reporting several lawsuits have been filed challenging the new congressional map. Texas Democratic U.S. Senate nominee James Tallarico is unveiling a plan to address maternal mortality, particularly affecting black women. The focus of the plan is paid maternity leave, improved data collection, and investment in maternal health research. His plan is supported by Texas State Representative Tony Rose. It also includes extending Medicare, expanding Medicaid coverage for pregnant and postpartum women, and addressing maternal care deserts through insurance coverage for doula and midwife services. The proposal seeks to support families before, during, and after pregnancy.
4: In the nation's capital, Black D.C. Mayor Muriel Bowser addressed students at the historically Black Howard University over the weekend, telling them she's approaching a graduation of her own as she prepares to leave office. Bowser did double duty, giving commencement speeches at both Howard and the University of the District of Columbia. She's facing a new chapter in her life, but has no plans to retire or quit. She also told them to expect criticism when they take on leadership roles, saying they should be comfortable being misunderstood. And finally, Joy Fraser, a Black former financial director, launched Keys to Joy, a luxury handbag line inspired by her experiences as a Black woman in boardrooms. The brand debuted with three silhouettes and 27 colorways, blending Fraser's personal experiences with her entrepreneurial vision. Each bag in the collection represents a different chapter of Fraser's journey from work to play and ambition to wisdom. I'm Mike Moore, along with Nicole Deal, on your home for 24/7 News, the Black Information Network.
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6: If it feels like younger Americans are still working harder but falling behind financially, new numbers suggest that feeling may be backed up by reality. According to new Federal Reserve data, Americans 45 and younger control just 11% of the nation's wealth. Meanwhile, older Americans, especially baby boomers, control nearly 90%. Older generations bought homes when prices were lower, benefited from decades of stock market growth, and had more time to build retirement savings and home equity. Younger Americans are coming up in a completely different economy. The average first-time homebuyer is now 40 years old, the oldest on record, while high rent, student debt, inflation, and expensive interest rates are making it harder for many people to save any money at all. Experts say millennials and Gen Z are saving earlier and investing more than previous generations did at the same age, but building wealth now is taking longer, especially for young families already stretched by today's cost of living. With Money News at 24 and 54 minutes past each hour, I'm Mimi Brown on your home for Black News First, the Black Information Network.
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6: I'm Misty Jordan on your home for 24/7 News, the Black Information Network. New York Senator and Minority Leader Chuck Schumer is pushing for the Trump administration to rehire Center for Disease Control and Prevention cruise ship inspectors. This comes after the deadly hantavirus outbreak on a cruise ship.
8: HHS fired every full-time employee at CDC's Vessel Sanitation Program, and that's the program they inspect ships on for exactly this kind of virus.
6: Schumer demanded details about the federal response to the hantavirus outbreak and current CDC staffing levels. At least six states are tracking travelers potentially exposed. At least one passenger tested positive and is being transported to the Nebraska Biocontainment Unit. Thousands of people are supporting an online petition calling for the removal of Columbus, Ohio Fraternal Order of Police President Brian Steele. During a press conference, Officer Steele referred to Sean Walton Jr., a Black attorney, and the NAACP chapter president as a poverty pimp.
10: One person gained out of this. That's the poverty pimp that got $7 million from the city. The one that stands in front of you with a $3,000 suit and some Jimmy Choo's, that'll be up here in a minute.
6: Those who drafted the document are urging the FOP and Columbus Mayor Andrew Ginther to boot Steele from the position. Steele made the comment while discussing the conviction of former Franklin County Sheriff's Deputy Jason Mead, who was found guilty of fatally shooting a Black man. Tickets for the Obama Presidential Center went on sale last week, and visitors grabbed them up pretty quickly. The center will officially open to the public June 19th. However, tickets are sold out in June and most of July. Museum admission for those who do not live in Illinois will be $30 for adults and $23 for children ages 3 to 11. Illinois residents will receive free admission on Tuesday. 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The Obama Foundation is a nonprofit collaborator of the Black Information Network. And there's now a Willie Mays Highway to honor the legendary Major League Baseball player. The newly named section of I-80 in San Francisco runs from Treasure Island to downtown near Oracle Park. Willie Mays is considered one of baseball's greatest players. He played most of his 23-year career with the Giants and won the 1954 World Series. Mays earned 24 All-Star selections. He started in the Negro Leagues and was one of the first Black players in the MLB. Willie Mays was inducted into the Hall of Fame in 1979. I'm Misty Jordan on your home for Black News First, the Black Information Network. 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
4: President Trump is looking at suspending the federal gas tax. And that's what he told reporters at the White House.
11: Yeah, I'm going to reduce until the... Let me tell you, as soon as this is over with Iran, as soon as it's over, you're going to see gasoline and oil drop like a rock.
4: This comes as drivers continue to see soaring prices at the gas pump as the war in Iran stretches on. Suspending the gas tax, that adds on about 18 cents per gallon of gas and requires an act of Congress. The Pentagon is making a rare move, revealing the location of a Navy nuclear-armed submarine. According to the U.S. Sixth Fleet, the Ohio-class ballistic missile submarine arrived in the British territory of Gibraltar on Spain's south coast Sunday. The Ohio class is made up of 14 ballistic missiles and 4 guided missile submarines. And that's your Washington Roundup. I'm Mike Moore on your home for 24/7 News, the Black Information Network.
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13: Welcome to the journey around America, where we visit iconic locations connected to Black history. Today, we head to Harlem, New York, where the legendary Apollo Theater stands as a symbol of African-American culture. The Apollo Theater opened its doors in 1914 as a burlesque theater, but soon became the premier showplace for live musical entertainment. The theater became famous for Amateur Night, a weekly talent show that launched the careers of stars like Lauryn Hill and the Jackson 5. Audiences at the Apollo became known for cheering or booing performers on stage.
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13: The slogan, "Be Good or Be Gone," became the theater's motto. Over the years, the Apollo Theater hosted many memorable events in Black music history. The Apollo Theater, a place where dreams are born, legends are made, and history is written. For the Black Information Network, I'm Kevin Brown.
15: I'm Amber Payton with BIN News Now. Election supervisors are scrambling ahead of the midterm primary.
16: It's not like cleanly drawn across major roads.
15: Broward's elections chief says Florida's new congressional map shifts about 1 million voters, could cost taxpayers $1 million, and may set up a race between Democratic Congresswoman Debbie Wasserman Schultz and former Black Congresswoman Sheila Sherfalus McCormick. Louisiana Governor Jeff Landry is defending the state's redistricting efforts after the U.S. Supreme Court ruled one of its two Black majority districts unconstitutional. Landry says the congressional primary is suspended until the map is corrected, while Democrats argue the current map should still be used for the midterms. And students and alumni at Kentucky State University are suing to stop a state takeover of the public HBCU. They argue Senate Bill 185 violates the Civil Rights Act and the 14th Amendment. Get BIN News Now on demand 24/7 on the iHeartRadio app.
17: I'm Mike Island on your home for 24/7 News, the Black Information Network. Cities with large Black populations reportedly are seeing funding cuts coming to their local school districts. According to NBC 10, federal and state funding cuts are affecting the operations of many local school districts across the United States, and parents are apparently alarmed. Take the largely Black populated Philadelphia, Pennsylvania school district. That district, like many around the country, are losing teachers and vital student services to the cuts. Latrice Spence is a school parent. Spence, who is African American, says she fears with fewer staffers and resources in schools, children are more vulnerable.
18: There are differences between children being afraid to go to school because of bullying and children feeling safe and excited to see their friends at recess and lunch. Differences between children like mine being supported and cared for versus those that are labeled as a problem.
17: Anella Wright, a graduate of the school system, agrees. Wright, who like Spence is African American, addresses her local city council and says the loss of schools and staff will be devastating.
19: The people who fill our schools are the collective heartbeats of our communities. They nurture, protect, and invest in the brilliance of our city's young people, often far beyond what their job descriptions require. Every day, they meet students at the intersection of poverty, gun violence, and systemic disinvestment.
17: Other speakers at the city council meeting say the lack of staff and resources impact a child's mental health. Meanwhile, mental health during childhood is top of mind for many during this mental health month. According to ABC 6, children in school are still reaching developmental milestones and learning healthy social skills and also learning how to cope with problems. The Centers for Disease Control and Prevention reports that more than 1 in 7 United States youths between the ages of 5 and 18 have a mental health condition, with half of those cases starting by the age of 14. Early diagnosis, support, and treatment are instrumental in improving long-term outcomes each day at home and at school. All over the country, there are programs and services for children and adults. One organization, the National Alliance on Mental Illness, is helping to keep awareness high by partnering with local mental health champions, advocates, and nonprofits. Tanithia Freeman is with the National Alliance on Mental Illness, or NAMI, in Ohio. Freeman, who is African American, tells ABC 6 what their organization offers nationwide.
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17: ABC6 says there are more than 650 NAMI locations in the United States. Go to NAMI.org to find a location near you. Mail order access to an abortion pill is extended to May 14th. The Supreme Court is keeping mail order access to mifepristone available for now. This comes following the court issuing a recent emergency order to give more time for consideration by the justices. 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
3: Born of the boroughs.
7: The 23rd of August is recognized in many countries as the International Day for the Remembrance of the Transatlantic Slave Trade and its eventual abolition. The Day of Remembrance was selected by the UNESCO agency to acknowledge a historic slave uprising in the French colony of Santo Domingo, now known as Haiti. On the eve of August 22, 1791, African-American men and women revolted against slave owners. This uprising triggered the Haitian Revolution and eventually led to the island's independence from French colonizers in 1804. Over 200,000 Haitians perished during the multi-year conflict, along with thousands of French troops and colonists. The first Day of Remembrance occurred in Haiti in 1998. Today, countries around the world recognize this date and its contribution towards abolishing the slave trade. And that's a fact. I'm Wesson Tishome for the Black Information Network.
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21: I'm Mike Stevens in for Vanessa Tyler on New York's BIN 1600, your home for Black News First. Black Newark Mayor Ross Baraka faces seven challengers as he seeks a fourth term as the chief executive of New Jersey's largest city. These are some of the comments he made to WNBC television last year as he unsuccessfully ran for governor.
22: We have to change the tax credits from trying to attract these corporations to helping people expand their businesses, to hire more employees, from farmers to local retail stores.
21: Fast forward to now, there are several Black candidates challenging Baraka for the Newark mayor's position, including artist Tanisha Garner, developer and contractor Noble Milton, and community organizer Sheila Montague. Montague placed a distant second behind Baraka in the 2022 mayoral race, getting about 17% of the vote. If no candidate gets a majority of the vote, the top two vote-getters will advance to a June 9th runoff election. The NYPD has a suspect in custody in Friday's fatal stabbing of a Black man in Brooklyn. Police say Javon Boyd was arrested Saturday night and charged with murder. Cops responding to Bainbridge Street and Howard Avenue in Bed-Stuy found the victim unconscious. He'd been stabbed in the chest. It's not clear what led to the attack. Both men are believed to have lived in the same building. Detectives are investigating a deadly Mother's Day shooting in Paterson, New Jersey. Authorities say a series of shots rang out around 9 o'clock Sunday evening by Rosa Parks Boulevard and Godwin Avenue. Six people were gunned down, with a 29-year-old man and 43-year-old man killed. The four others, reportedly from Paterson, remain hospitalized in stable condition. Police are searching for a woman who stabbed a man on board a train in Queens. The incident happened Saturday afternoon at the 111th Street station in Richmond Hill. The woman and the victim were on a southbound J train when the woman allegedly stabbed the man twice in the thigh and then fled the train when it got to a station in Brooklyn. The victim was taken to the hospital in stable condition. Police haven't said if the suspect and the victim knew each other. New York Knicks fans are pumped for the Eastern Conference Finals following their sweep of the Philadelphia 76ers.
23: Seeing them go into four and then how they're playing right now, I'm feeling great right now.
24: 2026 champions for June 2026. We are bringing the globe home.
21: On Sunday, New York crushed Philly 144-114 in Game 4 to complete a four-game sweep and a seventh straight playoff victory. The Knicks are making their second straight appearance in the conference finals. The date of Game 1 for the Eastern Conference Finals depends on the outcome of the series between Detroit and Cleveland. For more stories of interest to the Black community, log on to BINnews.com. You can also check us out on all social media platforms. I'm Mike Stevens on New York's BIN 1600, your home for Black News First.
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9: 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Two congressmen board a small plane in Alaska. They fly into violent weather,
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8: 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Every day, we deliver news made with your life in mind. From police reform and education to voting rights and Black health care, our newsroom covers it all with purpose. Our journalists come from the communities they report on, and that matters because representation shapes how stories are told and how truth is heard. We're not just chasing headlines. We're holding power accountable and lifting up the stories that others overlooked. You deserve to hear your news your way. That's why we're here with Black News First. 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
9: The opinions, beliefs, and viewpoints expressed in this commentary are those of the author and do not necessarily represent those of BIN and its founding partners and employees.
10: The question is not why politics got so violent. The question is why government got so big. I'm James T. Harris, and I have something to say. America was founded by people who understood something we have forgotten. Rights come from God. Government is supposed to protect them. But too many Americans have replaced God with government. And when government becomes your God, politics becomes your religion. Elections become salvation. Policy becomes scripture. And the other side becomes the devil. That is how we got here, to a place where government is so important, people are willing to kill to control it. The founders created a system designed to make government less important in daily life. Less king, less control, less meddling, more liberty. But modern America has moved in the opposite direction. Government is now expected to fix every hurt, solve every problem, punish every enemy, and bless every lifestyle. So when people say, vote like your life depends on it, some people begin to believe it literally. That is dangerous, because if government is your provider, your protector, your moral authority, and your source of meaning, then losing political power feels like losing your God. And powerless people become fearful people. Fearful people become angry people. And angry people can become violent people. The answer is not more government. The answer is remembering what government is. It is not God. It is not Savior. It is not the source of our rights. It is a tool. And when a tool becomes an idol, it will eventually demand a sacrifice. America does not need a bigger throne in Washington. America needs smaller government and bigger faith. I am James T. Harris for the Black Information Network.
11: BIN News this hour, I'm Doug Davis. Coming up, we begin a powerful conversation about Black women in the movie industry. For the first time, the Cannes Film Festival and the organization African American Women in Cinema will host the Politics of Black Women in Film, a panel discussion on May 19th. All this week, we'll feature the panelists who will share their perspective on how the film industry continues to discriminate against Black women. And coming up today, African American Women in Cinema founder and president Tara Renee joins us to speak about why this panel discussion is so important right now. Stick around. But first, here's BIN News Now.
12: A University of Illinois Chicago sprinter has been killed in a wrong-way crash in suburban Aurora. Black 21-year-old Soraya Watson died while traveling to visit her mother for Mother's Day. Watson's great-aunt, Teresa Jordan.
13: I'm angry, but at this time, I'm choosing to focus on the joy that Soraya brought our family.
12: State police say a wrong-way driver caused the crash, which claimed multiple lives. President Trump is again targeting former President Barack Obama on social media. In a late-night post, Trump accused Obama of mishandling Iran and called him the greatest sucker of them all, reviving criticism of the Obama-era nuclear deal. And actress Maya Rudolph is extending her Broadway run in Oh, Mary. The Emmy winner will continue playing Mary Todd Lincoln through July 5th in the dark comedy reimagining of the former First Lady's final days. Get BIN News Now on demand 24/7 on the iHeartRadio app. Here's Doug Davis.
11: All right. Happy Tuesday. Black women in film are taking center stage at the 2026 Cannes Film Festival this year. And for the first time, organizers are confronting inequities in the movie industry. The organization African American Women in Cinema will host the Politics of Black Women in Film on May 19th. All this week, we'll bring you different perspectives from panelists on how the industry continues to discriminate. Today, I have with us AAWIC founder and president Tara Renee as she talks about why this discussion is so critical right now. Tara, welcome to BIN News this hour, sister.
14: Thank you so much. Thank you for having me today. Really appreciate it.
11: And thanks for doing what you're doing, representing our sisters in film. You know, what specific challenges, you know, in Black women representation or opportunity do you expect the panel to kind of tackle most directly?
14: Mm-hmm. Yes, the disparity in terms of opportunities and also in this political climate now. You know, Doug, it has never been an equal playing field in no stretch of the imagination.
11: That's right.
14: When we started African American Women in Cinema almost now 3 decades ago, we did research and just saw numbers or stats to the tune of 0.06% of women of color getting work in the industry. And then we started heading in a very good direction with the launch of DEI. And now we are living in reverse of that. And so I know the panelists will be talking certainly from their personal experiences and perspectives.
11: How do you feel this panel discussion will impact Hollywood?
14: Well, I really believe it will impact the independent space more so only because there is not a lot of constraints. There's a trend in Hollywood now due to who we have in office. We already been seeing it. A lot of capitulation have been happening. As a result, what I'm seeing trending is the independent media space is growing by leaps and bounds because of the fact that they're not constrained. So I think that this panel is going to really shed light on what has been happening from their perspective in America. I believe it will segue into possible solutions to move forward in this space of storytelling, filmmaking, producing.
11: All right. Thanks, Tara. And again, all this week, we will hear from panelists who will dive into the politics of Black women in film. Stay connected and subscribe and follow BIN News this hour wherever you get your podcasts. I'm Doug Davis for the Black Information Network.
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8: Here's what's trending this hour. Republicans notched another victory Monday in the Supreme Court in the ongoing redistricting battle. In a 6-3 ruling, the justices lifted a federal court's injunction against Alabama Republicans' congressional map, paving the way for it to be used in the 2026 midterms. Iran's top negotiator says U.S. taxpayers will pay the price if the U.S. does not accept his country's peace plan. And at least 6 states are tracking travelers potentially exposed to the deadly hantavirus. I'm Amber Payton, and that's what's trending.
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15: Southern University is making history in the world of esports. The Louisiana HBCU became the first historically Black college or university to win a national esports championship. Computer science major Kobe Robinson, known online as King Kobe, secured the ECAC EA Sports College Football Division II national title after defeating Bellarmine University in a best-of-five series. Robinson clinched the championship with a 38-29 win in the final game. In a release, Robinson said he feels great, happy, and accomplished because this has been a dream of his. School leaders say the victory is a major moment for HBCUs in gaming, tech, and STEM spaces, especially since Southern's eSport program reportedly operates without university funding or NIL support. With the latest in HBCU news, I'm Morgan Wood on the Black Information Network, BINnews.com, your home for Black news first.
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17: I'm Shea Diddy on the Black Information Network. In 2019, the St. John Will.i.am Coltrane African Orthodox Church observed its 50th anniversary. Based in San Francisco, the church uses John Coltrane's music as a source for religious discovery. Instead of singing traditional hymns, worshipers chant Coltrane's A Love Supreme, and there are monthly meditations where people commune with Coltrane's music. In 1965, Branzo King and his wife, Marina King, saw Coltrane live at San Francisco Jazz Club. The couple had a religious experience. They called it a sound baptism. In the years leading up to his death in 1967 at the age of 40, Coltrane's music had grown increasingly spiritual. He said that he wanted to be a saint, and in him, Branzo, who had wanted to be a preacher, had found his God. Instead of a mural of Jesus in the sanctuary, there is one of patron saint John Coltrane. And that's a fact. I'm Shea Diddy on the Black Information Network.
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18: West Coast rap veteran Daz Dillinger is taking legal action over the legacy of Tupac Shakur. Daz is suing Tupac's record label, Amaru Entertainment, claiming he's owed unpaid royalties for production work he says he contributed to multiple projects, including Ambitions as a Writer, I Ain't Mad At Ya, and Two of America's Most Wanted. In the lawsuit, Daz argues that his role in shaping classic Tupac records has never been properly compensated and alleges breach of contract. The case now heads to court as Dillinger is seeking a full accounting, damages, and a jury trial. And in more entertainment news, Mary J. Blige is facing online backlash over her new Las Vegas residency, with viral clips showing what some fans call low-energy performances. Critics on social media are accusing the R&B icon of looking disengaged, while others are even demanding refunds. But the numbers tell a different story as the residency opens to sold-out crowds and recently added more dates due to high demand. Supporters say the show is about vocals, storytelling, and legacy, not high-octane choreography. With the latest in entertainment at 17 and 47 minutes past each hour, I'm Bree Wood on the Black Information Network, your home for Black News First.
19: I'm Bill Black with another Bet You Didn't Know music fact. And now, my friends, let's spend some time talking about one of my favorite singers in the world, Miss Anita Baker. And now let's play a song from the Boomerang soundtrack. Now, I know you're probably saying, Bill Black, what does Anita Baker have to do with the Boomerang soundtrack? I'll tell you. LA and Babyface did the Boomerang motion picture soundtrack. They even submitted songs to Anita Baker. At the time, Anita declined the songs because she was pregnant and just couldn't do it. So she suggested, how about you let the girl on the demo record the song? Who was the girl on the demo? Tony Braxton. So we can thank Anita for giving us Tony. I'm Bill Black with another Bet You Didn't Know music fact on the Black Information Network.
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20: We begin with the man accused of opening fire at the White House Correspondents' Dinner in Washington, D.C. Cole Allen, who has identified himself as half black and half white, has pleaded not guilty to all charges. Allen entered his plea on Monday on charges that include attempting to assassinate President Trump at the dinner on April 26th. He's also charged with assault on law enforcement. A Secret Service officer was shot in his protective vest. He survived. Other charges include transporting a firearm across state lines to commit a felony and discharging a weapon during a crime of violence. He faces life behind bars if convicted.
21: Also in Washington, D.C., a black family takes to the streets to honor one of their loved ones. Juanita Frazier is a victim of gun violence. The family chanted through the streets.
22: Put the clock down! Let love lead!
21: The walk took place nearly 2 weeks after Frazier's body was discovered in a park. Family members said they dedicated the walk to Frazier, who loved her three children, and helping those who were near and dear to her heart.
23: It just happened so suddenly. That was my only sister. You know, I don't have any other siblings.
21: Prince George's County Police are offering a $25,000 reward for anyone with information that leads to an arrest in the case. In New York City, with a significant black population, ongoing contract talks continue between the MTA and Long Island Railroad engineers. This effort is to avoid a strike that could happen this Saturday. Here's Nick Peluso with the Transportation Communications Union.
1: When you're throwing a lump sum at us versus real wages and want us to pay for the wages, it's impossible with the cost of living, you know, on Long Island.
21: The two sides cannot come to an agreement over a wage increase, with unions demanding 5% in the fourth year of a contract. The MTA is offering a three-year contract with a 3.5% raise in one of those years and bonuses. According to census.gov, 22% of the city's population identify as black or African American.
20: If you know Chicago, then you know about a tradition there.
2: One of Chicago's most recognizable icons. And it marks the 12th year that the Chicago Park District is partnering with Con Ed to host Switching On the Summer.
20: Black Chicago Mayor Brandon Johnson announcing turning on the Buckingham Fountain, a longtime tradition in Chicago, Illinois. This year marks the 99th season of the Clarence Buckingham Fountain. And finally, a first-generation black college student, Jalen Sanders, faced a $57,000 debt just weeks before his graduation from HBCU Howard University. With the support of his community through a GoFundMe campaign, Sanders exceeded his goal in 48 hours, raising $64,200 to pay off his debt. Sanders, who overcame challenges during his college career, expressed gratitude for the outpouring of support that allowed him to graduate debt-free with a BS in psychology from Howard University. I'm Mike Moore, along with Nicole Deal, on your home for 24/7 News, the Black Information Network.
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20: Houston, Texas is expanding its Juneteenth celebrations this year with the launch of 19 Days of Juneteenth.
17: News by us.
3: The Detroit area black community leader known for founding a mentoring group has been charged with receiving or concealing stolen vehicles.
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26: BIN News This Hour, I'm Andrea Coleman. Coming up, a nationally recognized voting rights icon is subpoenaed in a campaign finance investigation. Plus,
27: good morning, Howard University!
26: D.C. Mayor Muriel Bowser is making her rounds in the city as a college commencement speaker, likening her pending exit to the occasion. But first, here's BIN News Now.
28: Federal investigators are preparing for a public hearing on last year's deadly UPS plane crash in Louisville, Kentucky.
29: And so I know UPS is committed to making things right for the city.
28: The National Transportation Safety Board will hold the two-day hearing May 19th and 20th. UPS Flight 2976 crashed shortly after takeoff from Louisville Muhammad Ali International Airport in November, killing three crew members and 12 people on the ground. Virginia Congresswoman Jen Kiggins is under fire after agreeing with a radio host who used a racially charged phrase about Black House Minority Leader Hakeem Jeffries. Kiggins says she was agreeing Jeffries should stay out of Virginia politics, not endorsing the phrase. Democrats are calling for an apology. Authorities in Los Angeles are investigating the death of Black Memphis Grizzlies forward Brandon Clark. The 29-year-old seven-year NBA veteran was found dead Monday at a San Fernando Valley home. KNBC reports the case is being investigated as a possible overdose pending autopsy results. I'm Amber Payton with BIN News Now. Back to you, Andrea.
26: Thank you, Amber. A Georgia State Senate committee wants to hear from Black voting rights champion Stacey Abrams on suspicions of campaign finance violations. The Georgia Senate Special Committee on Investigations has subpoenaed